0: Jacob Pronning. One out, one on. Fergus Ball's leading by seven here in the seventh. From the stretch, Fronning delivers and delivers a strike. And three balls, one strike. 3-1. Davey bloops this one to left field. Coming in and making the catch for the out is the outer left fielder and two outs. Two outs, and Dylan Hoffarth steps up to the plate. Dylan, 1-for-3 so far today. Becker at first. Judah Allen in the on-deck circle. Here's the pitch, and Hoffarth can't hold up on his swing. Strike and 0-1. Coming up in your post game, we'll name your Subway player of the game. There's a swing and a miss, strike two. No balls, two strikes to Dylan Hoffarth. Two outs, Becker's lead at first. Fronning delivers, that's over the head of Dylan Hoffarth. And one ball, two strikes. One and two, pitch on the way. Hoffarth follows it up at the plate. Count stays. One ball, two strikes. One, two the count. Becker leads from first. And the pitch. Swing and a miss. Hoffarth out on strikes, and the Huskies done here in the seventh. No runs, no hits, no errors. One left on. Your final score this afternoon. On your Oakmont Capital Services scoreboard, it was Fergus Falls 13, Albany 6. We'll take a one-minute timeout. We'll come back, recap this game, and name our Subway player of the game in 1 minute.
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0: Well, on a beautiful sunshine-filled Thursday afternoon, what the Huskies were hoping for was to beat Fergus Falls today. Unfortunately, that did not happen, as Fergus Falls came to town scoring 13 runs on 13 hits. They committed two errors and left eight men on base. Albany with six runs, 10 hits. They committed seven errors today and left 10 on base. Not the way you want to go into the playoffs, that's for sure. Albany drops to 7-12 on the season. Fergus Falls improves to 8-11, and that should get the Otters into the Tuesday games. Albany will end up playing on Monday at 6 o'clock here at Blattner Field. That's what we know now, Monday at 6 o'clock against Detroit Lakes. And so that is the Huskies' next game on Memorial Monday at 6 o'clock here at Blattner Field. The win today going to starter Brody Krein. He went the first four innings. Hunter Powers gets a hold. Jacob Froning pitched the seventh inning. The loss will go to Wyatt Schmitz today, who came in the fifth inning in relief of Kyle Holm. Albany went through Kyle Holm, Wyatt Schmitz, Tyler Frericks, brought back in Kyle Holm, and then Axton Orbeck. So using a lot of pitching today, the Huskies did. Huskies led early, 2-0. They would surrender single runs in the second and third, tied at 2-2 after three. Fergus Falls would score two in the top of the fourth, but Albany would answer with three in the bottom of the fourth to make it 5-4. But Fergus Falls would score five runs in the top of the fifth inning, taking command at 9-5. Albany would score one in the bottom of the sixth, making it 9-6, and Fergus Falls added four more in the seventh inning to make it 13-6, your final today. Time to name our Subway Player of the Game. That Subway Player of the Game today will receive a 6-inch combo meal, compliments of Albany Subway. And we say congratulations today to Noah Davey. Noah went 2-for-3 today with a walk, on base three times, played a good left field for the Huskies. Noah Davey, congratulations. You can enjoy that Subway 6-inch combo meal of your choice. Well, the Huskies in the playoffs Monday evening at 6 o'clock. We'll have that game on KASM radio. So that will do it for me here today. 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That'll do it. Thank you to Carson Cheetah and Max Steigoff for managing controls today at our studios in Albany. This is Randy Rothstein reminding you our final score again today on your Oakmont Capital Services scoreboard. It was Fergus Falls 13, Albany 6. You've been listening to High School Baseball Action on KASM Radio. Have a good evening, everyone.
1: Thank you very much, Randy. And right now we are going to get into your word for today. It is brought to you by the Emmanuel Lutheran Church of the Rural Farming Township.
2: Grace to you and peace from God our Father and the Lord Jesus Christ, who gave himself for our sins to deliver us from the present evil age, according to the will of our God and Father, to whom be glory forever and ever. Amen. Psalm 67 is a prophecy of Christ for all as he reigns as a king. Well, he reigns as a king through his gospel, his face being favorable in his countenance. This worship of God defines the kingdom more than anything else. All the Old Testament regulations are now taken up in the one who is sent by God to restore the fallen creation. Worship him and him alone. God is with his people in their worship of him in the mercy of his grace. His worship in his countenance is for all nations. Verses 6 and 7, 4 through 7, and then commentary on 6 and 7. Let the nations be glad and sing for joy, for you judge the peoples with equity and guide the nations upon the earth. Let the peoples praise you, O God. Let all the peoples praise you. The earth has yielded its increase. God, our God, shall bless us. God shall bless us. Let the ends of the earth fear him. Commentary on 2:6-7. The earth has just yielded its fruit, as in Psalm 85, verse 13, and Psalm 65. I believe Psalm 65, we read at Thanksgiving. What is sown can only grow as it speaks to you in Matthew 13. As the rain falls, so does the word not return empty. Isaiah 55. This message to Israel is sent to the world. Jeremiah 31:1-7. Isaiah 60:1-5. All reverences to this God is not one to worship the reverence of God. This being chosen like Israel is a gift in his countenance that his gospel promises, such that the whole world is drawn in. Let us pray. Praise and thanks be to our God for calling you from the world into the kingdom of his Son and making you partakers of his grace and salvation. May he grant you grace to walk worthy of the gospel whereby you are called to serve him in joy and gladness all the days of your life through Jesus Christ your Lord. Amen. We continue to look at justification by faith.

0: They teach that only the righteousness of reason, that is, civil works, and maintain that without the Holy Spirit, reason can love God above all things. We would say the opposite. If this is Christian righteousness, what difference is there between philosophy and the teaching of Christ? If we merit the forgiveness of sins by these illicit acts of ours, of what is uses of Christ, what use is Christ? If we can be justified by reason and works, what need is there for Christ in the regeneration? In order not to bypass Christ altogether, our opponents require knowledge of the history about Christ and claim that he merited for us a certain disposition, as they call it, initial grace, which they understand as a disposition inclining us to love God more easily. They imagine that the will can love God, that is our will. Thus they bury Christ in the process. Without the righteousness of faith, man can neither have or understand the love of God. We become smug hypocrites, always believing that we have merit in our own works. Whether or not the disposition is there because men naturally trust their own righteousness. In other words, we don't have terrified consciences. So they run headlong unto despair unless they hear beyond the teaching of the law, the gospel of the free forgiveness of sins and the righteousness of faith. Smug hypocrites think that they are keeping the law. They arouse presumption, a vain trust in works, and a contempt for the grace of Christ. Timid consciences, on the other hand, they drive to despair because of, in their doubt, they can never experience what faith is and how effective it is. And at last, they despair utterly. So either way, it doesn't work out well for anyone. Gavi even honors it with material rewards. Nevertheless, it ought to be praised at the expense of It ought not to be praised at the expense of Christ. For it is false that by our works we merit the forgiveness of sins. It is false, too, that men are accounted righteous before God because of the righteousness of reason. It is false, too, that by our own reason, that by its own strength, reason can love God above all things and keep his law, truly fear him, truly believe that he hears prayer, willing to obey in death and in other visitations, and not covet. But reason can produce civil works. It is false, too, and a reproach to Christ that men who keep the commandments of God outside a state of grace do not sin. We have proof of that in the fathers. John 8 says this, if the Son makes you free, you will be free. Notice the Son has to be the one who frees you up from your sin. The mind that is set on the flesh is hostile to God. It does not submit to God's law. Indeed, it cannot. And those who are in the flesh cannot please God. Meanwhile, they do not see the first table, which commands us to love God, be sure that God is wrathful at our sin, to fear him truly, and to be sure that he hears us. So it does not obey the first table. Therefore, men really sin even when they do virtuous things without the Holy Spirit, for they do them with the wicked hearts. Whatever does not proceed from faith is sin. The peace of God, which transcends all understanding, guard and protect your hearts and your minds in Christ Jesus. God bless. Good day. Pastor Steggy from Emmanuel Lutheran Church, Farming Township. Signing off.
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2: We, the priests and seminarians of the Diocese of St. Cloud, would like to offer this rosary for your intention. 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

0: In the name of the Father, and the Son, and the Holy Spirit.
1: Amen.
2: I believe in God, the Father, the Almighty, creator of heaven and earth, and in Jesus Christ, his only Son, our Lord, who was conceived by the Holy Spirit, born of the Virgin Mary, suffered under Pontius Pilate, was crucified, died, and was buried. He descended into hell. The third day he arose again from the dead. He ascended into heaven, seated at the right hand of God the Father Almighty. From thence he shall come to judge the living and the dead.
3: I believe in the Holy Spirit, the Holy Catholic Church, the communion of saints, the forgiveness of sins, the resurrection of the body, and life everlasting. Amen.
2: Our Father, who art in heaven, hallowed be thy name. Thy kingdom come, thy will be done, on earth as it is in heaven.
3: Give us this day our daily bread, and forgive us our trespasses, as we forgive those who trespass against us. And lead us not into temptation, but deliver us from evil.
0: For an increase of the virtues of faith, hope, and charity.
2: Hail Mary, full of grace, the Lord is with thee. Blessed art thou among women, and blessed is the fruit of thy womb, Jesus.
3: Holy Mary, Mother of God, pray for us sinners, now and at the hour of our death. Amen.
2: Hail Mary, full of grace, the Lord is with thee. Blessed art thou among women, and blessed is the fruit of thy womb, Jesus.
3: Holy Mary, Mother of God, pray for us sinners, now and at the hour of our death. Amen.
2: Hail Mary, full of grace, the Lord is with thee. Blessed art thou among women, and blessed is the fruit of thy womb, Jesus.
3: Holy Mary, Mother of God, pray for us sinners, now and at the hour of our death. Amen.
2: Glory be to the Father, and to the Son, and to the Holy Spirit.
3: As it was in the beginning, is now, and ever shall be, world without end. Amen.
2: O my Jesus, forgive us our sins, save us from the fires of hell. Lead all souls to heaven, especially those who have most need of thy mercy.
4: The first luminous mystery, Christ's baptism in the Jordan. Our Father, who art in heaven, hallowed be thy name. Thy kingdom come, thy will be done, on earth as it is in heaven.
3: Give us this day our daily bread, and forgive us our trespasses, as we forgive those who trespass against us. And lead us not into temptation, but deliver us from evil.
2: Hail Mary, full of grace, the Lord is with thee. Blessed art thou among women, and blessed is the fruit of thy womb, Jesus.
3: Holy Mary, Mother of God, pray for us sinners, now and at the hour of our death. Amen.
2: Hail Mary, full of grace, the Lord is with thee. Blessed art thou among women, and blessed is the fruit of thy womb, Jesus.
3: Holy Mary, Mother of God, pray for us sinners, now and at the hour of our death. Amen.
2: Hail Mary, full of grace, the Lord is with thee. Blessed art thou among women, and blessed is the fruit of thy womb, Jesus.
3: Holy Mary, Mother of God, pray for us sinners, now and at the hour of our death. Amen.
2: Hail Mary, full of grace, the Lord is with thee. Blessed art thou among women, and blessed is the fruit of thy womb, Jesus.
3: Holy Mary, Mother of God, pray for us sinners, now and at the hour of our death. Amen.
2: Hail Mary, full of grace, the Lord is with thee. Blessed art thou among women, and blessed is the fruit of thy womb, Jesus.
3: Holy Mary, Mother of God, pray for us sinners, now and at the hour of our death. Amen.
2: Hail Mary, full of grace, the Lord is with thee. Blessed art thou among women, and blessed is the fruit of thy womb, Jesus.
3: Holy Mary, Mother of God, pray for us sinners, now and at the hour of our death. Amen.
2: Hail Mary, full of grace, the Lord is with thee. Blessed art thou among women, and blessed is the fruit of thy womb, Jesus.
3: Holy Mary, Mother of God, pray for us sinners, now and at the hour of our death. Amen.
2: Hail Mary, full of grace, the Lord is with thee. Blessed art thou among women, and blessed is the fruit of thy womb, Jesus.
3: Holy Mary, Mother of God, pray for us sinners, now and at the hour of our death. Amen.
2: Hail Mary, full of grace, the Lord is with thee. Blessed art thou among women, and blessed is the fruit of thy womb, Jesus.
3: Holy Mary, Mother of God, pray for us sinners, now and at the hour of our death. Amen.
2: Hail Mary, full of grace, the Lord is with thee. Blessed art thou among women, and blessed is the fruit of thy womb, Jesus.
3: Holy Mary, Mother of God, pray for us sinners, now and at the hour of our death. Amen.
2: Glory be to the Father, and to the Son, and to the Holy Spirit.
3: As it was in the beginning, is now, and ever shall be, world without end. Amen.
0: O my Jesus,
2: forgive us our sins, save us from the fires of hell. Lead all souls to heaven, especially those who have most need of thy mercy.
4: The second luminous mystery, Christ's self-revelation at the marriage of Cana. Our Father, who art in heaven, hallowed be thy name. Thy kingdom come, thy will be done, on earth as it is in heaven.
3: Give us this day our daily bread, and forgive us our trespasses, as we forgive those who trespass against us. And lead us not into temptation, but deliver us from evil.
2: Hail Mary, full of grace, the Lord is with thee. Blessed art thou among women, and blessed is the fruit of thy womb, Jesus.
3: Holy Mary, Mother of God, pray for us sinners, now and at the hour of our death. Amen.
2: Hail Mary, full of grace, the Lord is with thee. Blessed art thou among women, and blessed is the fruit of thy womb, Jesus.
3: Holy Mary, Mother of God, pray for us sinners, now and at the hour of our death. Amen.
2: Hail Mary, full of grace, the Lord is with thee. Blessed art thou among women, and blessed is the fruit of thy womb, Jesus.
3: Holy Mary, Mother of God, pray for us sinners, now and at the hour of our death. Amen.
2: Hail Mary, full of grace, the Lord is with thee. Blessed art thou among women, and blessed is the fruit of thy womb, Jesus.
3: Holy Mary, Mother of God, pray for us sinners, now and at the hour of our death. Amen.
2: Hail Mary, full of grace, the Lord is with thee. Blessed art thou among women, and blessed is the fruit of thy womb, Jesus.
3: Holy Mary, Mother of God, pray for us sinners, now and at the hour of our death. Amen.
2: Hail Mary, full of grace, the Lord is with thee. Blessed art thou among women, and blessed is the fruit of thy womb, Jesus.
3: Holy Mary, Mother of God, pray for us sinners, now and at the hour of our death. Amen.
2: Hail Mary, full of grace, the Lord is with thee. Blessed art thou among women, and blessed is the fruit of thy womb, Jesus.
3: Holy Mary, Mother of God, pray for us sinners, now and at the hour of our death. Amen.
2: Hail Mary, full of grace, the Lord is with thee. Blessed art thou among women, and blessed is the fruit of thy womb, Jesus.
3: Holy Mary, Mother of God, pray for us sinners, now and at the hour of our death. Amen.
2: Hail Mary, full of grace, the Lord is with thee. Blessed art thou among women, and blessed is the fruit of thy womb, Jesus.
3: Holy Mary, Mother of God, pray for us sinners, now and at the hour of our death. Amen.
2: Hail Mary, full of grace, the Lord is with thee. Blessed art thou among women, and blessed is the fruit of thy womb, Jesus.
3: Holy Mary, Mother of God, pray for us sinners, now and at the hour of our death. Amen.
2: Glory be to the Father, and to the Son, and to the Holy Spirit.
3: As it was in the beginning, is now, and ever shall be, world without end. Amen.
2: O my Jesus, forgive us our sins, save us from the fires of hell, lead all souls to heaven, especially those who have most need of thy mercy.
4: The third luminous mystery, the announcement of the kingdom of God with the invitation to conversion.
2: Our Father, who art in heaven, hallowed be thy name. Thy kingdom come, thy will be done, on earth as it is in heaven.
3: Give us this day our daily bread, and forgive us our trespasses, as we forgive those who trespass against us. And lead us not into temptation, but deliver us from evil.
2: Hail Mary, full of grace, the Lord is with thee. Blessed art thou among women, and blessed is the fruit of thy womb, Jesus.
3: Holy Mary, Mother of God, pray for us sinners, now and at the hour of our death. Amen.
2: Hail Mary, full of grace, the Lord is with thee. Blessed art thou among women, and blessed is the fruit of thy womb, Jesus.
3: Holy Mary, Mother of God, pray for us sinners, now and at the hour of our death. Amen.
2: Hail Mary, full of grace, the Lord is with thee. Blessed art thou among women, and blessed is the fruit of thy womb, Jesus.
3: Holy Mary, Mother of God, pray for us sinners, now and at the hour of our death. Amen.
2: Hail Mary, full of grace, the Lord is with thee. Blessed art thou among women, and blessed is the fruit of thy womb, Jesus.
3: Holy Mary, Mother of God, pray for us sinners, now and at the hour of our death. Amen.
2: Hail Mary, full of grace, the Lord is with thee. Blessed art thou among women, and blessed is the fruit of thy womb, Jesus.
3: Holy Mary, Mother of God, pray for us sinners, now and at the hour of our death. Amen.
2: Hail Mary, full of grace, the Lord is with thee. Blessed art thou among women, and blessed is the fruit of thy womb, Jesus.
3: Holy Mary, Mother of God, pray for us sinners, now and at the hour of our death. Amen.
2: Hail Mary, full of grace, the Lord is with thee. Blessed art thou among women, and blessed is the fruit of thy womb, Jesus.
3: Holy Mary, Mother of God, pray for us sinners, now and at the hour of our death. Amen.
2: Hail Mary, full of grace, the Lord is with thee. Blessed art thou among women, and blessed is the fruit of thy womb, Jesus.
3: Holy Mary, Mother of God, pray for us sinners, now and at the hour of our death. Amen.
2: Hail Mary, full of grace, the Lord is with thee. Blessed art thou among women, and blessed is the fruit of thy womb, Jesus.
3: Holy Mary, Mother of God, pray for us sinners, now and at the hour of our death. Amen.
2: Hail Mary, full of grace, the Lord is with thee. Blessed art thou among women, and blessed is the fruit of thy womb, Jesus.
3: Holy Mary, Mother of God, pray for us sinners, now and at the hour of our death. Amen.
2: Glory be to the Father, and to the Son, and to the Holy Spirit.
3: As it was in the beginning, is now, and ever shall be, world without end. Amen.
2: O my Jesus, forgive us our sins, save us from the fires of hell. Lead all souls to heaven, especially those who have most need of thy mercy. The fourth luminous mystery, the Transfiguration, when Christ is revealed in his glory. Our Father, who art in heaven, hallowed be thy name. Thy kingdom come, thy will be done, on earth as it is in heaven.
3: Give us this day our daily bread, and forgive us our trespasses, as we forgive those who trespass against us. And lead us not into temptation, but deliver us from evil.
2: Hail Mary, full of grace, the Lord is with thee. Blessed art thou among women, and blessed is the fruit of thy womb, Jesus.
3: Holy Mary, Mother of God, pray for us sinners, now and at the hour of our death. Amen.
2: Hail Mary, full of grace, the Lord is with thee. Blessed art thou among women, and blessed is the fruit of thy womb, Jesus.
3: Holy Mary, Mother of God, pray for us sinners, now and at the hour of our death. Amen.
2: Hail Mary, full of grace, the Lord is with thee. Blessed art thou among women, and blessed is the fruit of thy womb, Jesus.
3: Holy Mary, Mother of God, pray for us sinners, now and at the hour of our death. Amen.
2: Hail Mary, full of grace, the Lord is with thee. Blessed art thou among women, and blessed is the fruit of thy womb, Jesus.
3: Holy Mary, Mother of God, pray for us sinners, now and at the hour of our death. Amen.
2: Hail Mary, full of grace, the Lord is with thee. Blessed art thou among women, and blessed is the fruit of thy womb, Jesus.
3: Holy Mary, Mother of God, pray for us sinners, now and at the hour of our death. Amen.
2: Hail Mary, full of grace, the Lord is with thee. Blessed art thou among women, and blessed is the fruit of thy womb, Jesus.
3: Holy Mary, Mother of God, pray for us sinners, now and at the hour of our death. Amen.
2: Hail Mary, full of grace, the Lord is with thee. Blessed art thou among women, and blessed is the fruit of thy womb, Jesus.
3: Holy Mary, Mother of God, pray for us sinners, now and at the hour of our death. Amen.
2: Hail Mary, full of grace, the Lord is with thee. Blessed art thou among women, and blessed is the fruit of thy womb, Jesus.
3: Holy Mary, Mother of God, pray for us sinners, now and at the hour of our death. Amen.
2: Hail Mary, full of grace, the Lord is with thee. Blessed art thou among women, and blessed is the fruit of thy womb, Jesus.
3: Holy Mary, Mother of God, pray for us sinners, now and at the hour of our death. Amen.
2: Hail Mary, full of grace, the Lord is with thee. Blessed art thou amongst women, and blessed is the fruit of thy womb, Jesus.
3: Holy Mary, Mother of God, pray for us sinners, now and at the hour of our death. Amen.
2: Glory be to the Father, and to the Son, and to the Holy Spirit.
3: As it was in the beginning, is now, and ever shall be, world without end. Amen.
2: O my Jesus, forgive us our sins, save us from the fires of hell. Lead all souls to heaven, especially those who have most need of thy mercy. The fifth luminous mystery, the institution of the Eucharist. Our Father, who art in heaven, hallowed be thy name. Thy kingdom come, thy will be done, on earth as it is in heaven.
3: Give us this day our daily bread, and forgive us our trespasses, as we forgive those who trespass against us. And lead us not into temptation, but deliver us from evil.
2: Hail Mary, full of grace, the Lord is with thee. Blessed art thou among women, and blessed is the fruit of thy womb, Jesus.
3: Holy Mary, Mother of God, pray for us sinners, now and at the hour of our death. Amen.
2: Hail Mary, full of grace, the Lord is with thee. Blessed art thou among women, and blessed is the fruit of thy womb, Jesus.
3: Holy Mary, Mother of God, pray for us sinners, now and at the hour of our death. Amen.
2: Hail Mary, full of grace, the Lord is with thee. Blessed art thou among women, and blessed is the fruit of thy womb, Jesus.
3: Holy Mary, Mother of God, pray for us sinners, now and at the hour of our death. Amen.
1: Hail Mary, full of grace, the Lord is with thee. Blessed art thou among women, and blessed is the fruit of thy womb, Jesus.
3: Holy Mary, Mother of God, pray for us sinners, now and at the hour of our death. Amen.
1: Hail Mary, full of grace, the Lord is with thee. Blessed art thou among women, and blessed is the fruit of thy womb, Jesus.
3: Holy Mary, Mother of God, pray for us sinners, now and at the hour of our death. Amen.
1: Hail Mary, full of grace, the Lord is with thee. Blessed art thou among women, and blessed is the fruit of thy womb, Jesus.
3: Holy Mary, Mother of God, pray for us sinners, now and at the hour of our death. Amen.
1: Hail Mary, full of grace, the Lord is with thee. Blessed art thou among women, and blessed is the fruit of thy womb, Jesus.
3: Holy Mary, Mother of God, pray for us sinners, now and at the hour of our death. Amen.
1: Hail Mary, full of grace, the Lord is with thee. Blessed art thou among women, and blessed is the fruit of thy womb, Jesus.
3: Holy Mary, Mother of God, pray for us sinners, now and at the hour of our death. Amen.
1: Hail Mary, full of grace, the Lord is with thee. Blessed art thou among women, and blessed is the fruit of thy womb, Jesus.
3: Holy Mary, Mother of God, pray for us sinners, now and at the hour of our death. Amen.
1: Hail Mary, full of grace, the Lord is with thee. Blessed art thou among women, and blessed is the fruit of thy womb, Jesus.
3: Holy Mary, Mother of God, pray for us sinners, now and at the hour of our death. Amen.
1: Glory be to the Father, and to the Son, and to the Holy Spirit.
3: As it was in the beginning, is now, and ever shall be, world without end. Amen.
1: O my Jesus,
3: forgive us our sins, save us from the fires of hell. Lead all souls to heaven, especially those who have most need of thy mercy.
1: Hail, Holy Queen,
3: Mother of mercy, our life, our sweetness, and our hope. To thee do we cry, poor banished children of Eve. To thee do we send up our sighs, mourning and weeping in this valley of tears. Turn then, most gracious Advocate, thine eyes of mercy towards us, and after this our exile, show unto us the blessed fruit of thy womb, Jesus. O clement, O loving, O sweet Virgin Mary,
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5: 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Tonight's inspirational selections are brought to you by the Knights of Columbus Father Pierce Council 3628 of Albany.

0: That was Softly and Tenderly by Johnny Cash, wrapping up your inspirational selections. They were brought to you by, they were in honor of the unborn child and the sanctity of marriage. Tonight's inspirational selections are brought to you by the Knights of Columbus Father Pierce Council 3628 of Albany. Now that's going to do it for me here on Chasm Radio. This is Carson Cheetah. Be back with you guys next on your Tuesday, May 26th. Until next time, have a good night, everyone. Here is Les Feldick.
1: Hello and welcome to Through the Bible with Les Feldick, an inspirational and informative half hour of insight into the heart of Scripture. In addition to teaching the Bible, Les is a
0: full-time... Before we head out, we should do our meditations from the monasteries.
2: Meditation from St. Benedict's Monastery, St. Joseph, Minnesota. Remember what we did as little children when we skinned a knee, hit our thumb with a hammer, or received a scratch in a fight with a sibling? Many of us ran to the closest adult who either kissed the wound, hugged us, or said soothing words which had a healing and calming effect. It is amazing what a sympathetic hug, word, or touch did for us as children. But it is not only little children who get hurt. Older children and adults get hurt too. Unkind remarks, not being included in the group, stress due to unemployment or homelessness can wound deeply. We might not all be Florence Nightingales or healthcare workers, but we can all be healers of body and spirit as we reach out to others in their pain with acceptance, empathetic listening, words of encouragement, and a blessing. It is amazing what a sympathetic hug, word, or touch can do for us at any age. This is Sister Mary Schumer for the Sisters of St. Benedict, St. Joseph, Minnesota.
0: And those were your meditations for the monastery, and I apologize again for... I totally forgot about those. But that's going to do for me here on Chasm Radio. We're going to try this again. Be back here next on your Tuesday, May 26th. Until next time, have a good night, everyone. Here's Les Feldick.
1: Hello and welcome to Through the Bible with Les Feldick, an inspirational and informative half hour of insight into the heart of Scripture. 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All programs are available on audio tape, videotape, and in printed form. At the end of the program, there will be an address where you can contact the ministry. And now, here's Les Feldick with today's lesson.
3: Back to 1 Corinthians chapter 5, and we're still dealing with the problems that were besieging the Corinthian church. And here we are in Oklahoma, of course. We like to think we're in the Bible Belt, but really, we're no different than any place else. And those of you who work in large office complexes, or if you happen to be working in a large production facility, and you're rubbing elbows with the cross-section of our society, you are rubbing elbows with every one of these classes of people. There are the immoral, the covetous, and the wicked. I mean, they are the norm no matter where we live. So Paul says, when I say not to have any kind of fellowship with immoral people, he said, I'm not talking about the immoral people out there in the workplace. I'm talking about those who are immoral and are members of your church. Remember? Look at it. Verse 10 again. Yet not altogether with the fornicators, or the immoral people of this world, or with the covetous, or the extortioners, or with idolaters. Because if you're not going to rub elbows with them, then you'd have to leave this world. See that? But, here's the flip side. But now I have written unto you not to keep company. Don't you have fellowship if a man who is called a brother, he claims to be a believer, he's a member of the local congregation, and if that man is a fornicator and so on and so forth, or a drunkard or an extortioner, With such a person, the believer was what? Not even to sit down and eat. Now, this is strong language. But what was the purpose? To make that person feel that he is being set aside, that he is no longer part of the Christian company. He is verboten, I guess they say in German. He is just simply out of it. And what's the purpose? To bring him to his senses. Because after all, if a person has been genuinely saved, even though he goes out into sin, and if the Lord hasn't yet taken him out, as we saw up here earlier in chapter 5, way down deep, he's miserable. He can't be happy. Don't tell me that a sinning believer can ever be happy. They can't be. Because they know they are doing wrong, and the Lord is dealing with them, and then if fellow believers begin to shun them, it's really going to come home. And so this is the purpose of it all. It isn't to just purposely be nasty or anything like that, but God has got a reason. That if you've got a person of your acquaintances who are believers, hey, ostracize them for a while, but let them know why. Because the Scripture has admonished us not to have fellowship with those kind of people who claim to be believers. Now, we're not talking about the world. We're talking about believers. All right? Verse 12. For what have I to do to judge them that are without? In other words, what's Paul saying? I have no authority to judge the lost world. He has no authority for that whatsoever. And you remember, I always have to go back to Romans 8. Some verses, of course, are more precious to me, I guess, than others, and I use them all the more. Romans 8, beginning at verse 6. Because we have to understand that this isn't just one little quirk of Scripture. This is a continuing doctrine throughout Paul's letters on how to behave as a believer. I mean, this is what it really all boils down to. This is practical, everyday living for you and I as believers. All right, verse 6 of Romans 8. To be carnally or fleshly minded, that is, outside of Christ, outside of a salvation experience, to be carnally minded is what? Death, spiritual death. They're going to be eternally separated from God someday, if they never step into salvation. So to be carnally minded is spiritual death. But to be spiritually minded, that is to have salvation, that's life and peace, as we saw back in Romans 5, that then to be justified by faith is to have the peace of God. All right, now verse 7. Because the carnal mind, the old sinful nature of lost people, the carnal mind is what with regard to God? It's an enemy. See? They're an enemy of God. And then they think that in a tight they can pray to him. He's not going to hear the prayers of an unbeliever just to get them out of a tight spot. Oh, he'll hear their prayer for salvation, but he's not going to answer their prayers when they get in a tight situation because they're his enemies and he knows they are. All right, so the carnal mind is enmity against God. For it, the carnal mind, is not subject to the law of God, nor indeed can it be. And in that light, you've heard me say it more than once, and you'll hear me say it again if the Lord tarries. You cannot legislate Christian morality. You can't do it. You cannot force the unbelieving world to live a Christian life. Forget it. They're going to go their own way. They're going to do their own thing, and there's nothing we can do about it except pray for them, I guess. But they are enemies of God. They're not subject to the law of God. Neither can they be. And then verse 8, so then, they that are in the flesh have never experienced salvation, even if they're good, they cannot please God. All right, now then, if you'll come back to 1 Corinthians. So Paul says, I can't have anything to do with the unsaved world. Those immoral Corinthians, Paul says, I have nothing to do with them except to preach them the gospel. And it's all we can do. All we can do is sow the seed. And we can't force anything. We can't push it down their throat because it is something that only God can do. So, all right, he says, what have I to do, verse 12 again, to judge them also that are without? Now he comes back, though, to the believing community. Do you not judge them that are where? Within. Now remember, we stressed back in Romans that we're not to judge. And for the most part, that's true. But when it comes to a discipline within the believing community, and we are totally aware, as the Corinthians were in chapter 5 here, of a gross immoral sin, are we to just turn the other way and say, I can't judge? No. We are to take the bull by the horns, and we are to point out to that person that they are living in sin. Let me show you Galatians. I quoted it a program or two ago, but come back with me to Galatians chapter 6. Galatians chapter 6. Now, as I said when I started this series on Paul's letters, it's a lot harder to keep people interested in practical Christian living and doctrine as it is when I teach Genesis or Revelation, because that is, of course, just so interesting. But this is practical. This is what we need today, regardless of what happens down the road prophetically. Here's where we are today. Galatians 6, verse 1. Brethren. So who's he talking to? Believers. See? So, brethren, if a man... Now, we don't want to leave the women out. This is a generic term. Don't think for a minute that the women aren't involved in the Christian church. Paul, as I've said over and over, alludes to, I think, 8 or 10 women in Romans 16 alone who were helpful in the ministry. And as I mentioned when we started the study on the book of Romans, of all people in the Roman world, to whom did the Apostle Paul entrust that letter to the Romans? Phoebe, a woman. See? And so, I'm not going to leave your women out and say it doesn't apply to you. It's men and women. All right, look what he says. Brethren, if a man be overtaken in a fault, in other words, a rather gross sin, you who are spiritual, as the church leadership, restore such a one. But you see, what is the attitude of the average church today if someone falls into a gross sin? Make light of it. They joke about it. They laugh about it. Hey, have you heard? Isn't that the way it goes? Sure it is. But that should never be the idea, the mindset of a believer. If we hear of a Christian who has fallen into sin, my, it should just break our heart. Not joke about it. We should be burdened and pray for that person. And as he instructs here, if you're in a place of church authority or church leadership, I don't care what denomination you're in, it's your responsibility to go to that person and do all that you can to restore them into fellowship. You don't condemn them and say, well, so be it. All right? And then he says, do it in the spirit of meekness, not with pride. Hey, you know, this would never happen to me. Oh, yes, it could. So we go to that person in a spirit of meekness, realizing, as it says next, that we also could be tempted and fall into the same trap. None of us are totally immune. Never forget that. And then verse 2, bear one another's burdens. Even these people who are having a time of living a good, upright Christian life, bear their burden. Help them to overcome their weaknesses. Be an encouragement to them that, hey, there's no need to be a Christian failure. There's no need to constantly live in sin. You can overcome it. And, of course, that's the whole idea of good Christian fellowship. All right, now then, come back to chapter 5 once again, verse 13. But those who are without, the unsaved world, those who are without, God judgeth. That's his prerogative and never ours. But coming back again to the church environment, Paul says, put away from among yourselves that wicked person. Now that is after having dealt with them, tried to get them to recognize their sin and confess it, get victory over it. And if they refuse and if they will not, then Paul says, put them aside until they come to their senses. All right, now we come into chapter 6 and yet another problem. I mean, it's almost discouraging in a way that this little church of Corinth of born-again people brought out of paganism had turned their back on their idols, and yet they were plagued with problems. But you know why they're in this book? As I said before, because we have the same problems today. And so this becomes tremendous lesson material for every one of us, for every local congregation. All right, dare any of you, chapter 6, verse 1, dare any of you, having a matter against another, a fellow believer now, keep the picture straight, go to law before the unjust and not before the saints? In other words, what's happening? Hey, these Corinthians have gotten into a real wrangle with one of their fellow church members. And instead of taking to the local church body or maybe to the pastor and the church leadership, the elders or deacons, whatever you may want to call them, where were they going? To the lawyers, to the courts, see? Like I was reading, I think it was in one of Charles Stanley's books last night, I'm not sure, but I think he had the little quote in there that someone had come to him with the statement that, you know, whenever divorce comes into the picture, who are the only ones that really profit? The lawyers. Everyone else gets hurt. Everyone else comes into a place of devastation, but boy, the lawyers can walk away smiling, see? All right, and that's what Paul is saying. Don't go to the world's lawyers and the courts with your problem. Keep it within the confines of the believers. Now, of course, there comes a point, and I've dealt with that back in Romans. There comes a point when, yes, you may have to go to the world's judicial system. But when it came to mundane things between believers, Paul says, settle it within the confines of the local church. Verse 2, don't you know? Boy, now I like this one. Don't you know? I hope you realize what this says. Don't you know that the saints one day are going to judge the what? Oh, what's it talking about? The millennium. This is where I get the idea that, yes, we're going to have places of responsibility when the Lord sets up His kingdom. And we're going to have responsibility according to the faithfulness you've been in this sojourn here. And yes, we're going to rule and reign with Christ. That's what He says in Romans. But here He sort of puts the frosting on the cake and He said, now look, get practiced up. That's what He's saying. Get practiced up. Learn how to deal with problems with people, because the day is coming, you're going to be doing it constantly. You're going to be ruling over the world, under Christ, of course. And so we're going to have these places of responsibility. So He says, my land, why can't you deal with some of these problems within the local church if one day you're going to rule?

0: more common horse sense than the greatest educated philosopher out there in the world. And Paul is driving that home. Listen, you have a wisdom that the world doesn't have. Use it. Use it. Verse 3. Don't you know that we shall judge? Now the word judge here goes back to government, goes back to ruling. Don't you know that you're going to rule over what? Angels. Angels are even going to be beneath us. What a position we have waiting for us someday. That we're going to rule and reign with Christ, and we're even going to be above the hosts of the angels as we rule and reign with Him on that earthly kingdom. All right? Then, if you can have that kind of future, how much more things that pertain to this life? Really something, isn't it? Hey, believers, we're somebody when God is in it. Absolutely. All right? Verse 4. If then you have judgments of things pertaining to this life, set them to judge who are least esteemed in the church. That flies in the face, doesn't it? Ordinarily, who do we depend to be the leaders of the church? Well, the most eminent, the ones who are most looked up to, and maybe those who have a little more of the world's goods than the rest. But what's the scripture admonition? Hey, use the person at the bottom of the totem pole. See? Those who aren't esteemed as much as the rest. And then verse 5, we're just going to take on verse by verse for a little bit now. I speak to your shame. Is it so that there is not a wise man among you? Now, we know they didn't have a huge church, but listen, they had a pretty good cross-section of the society of Corinth who had become believers. And Paul says that there's not a wise man among you, and you're all believers. You've all been designated the wisdom of God. Somebody in that congregation should be able to use it. Is it so that there's not a wise man among you? No, not one that shall be able to judge between his brethren. They're there, if you'll just let them have the opportunity. But he says, you don't do that. Where are they going? They're going out into the city judges, into the courts, see? And he says, brother goeth to law with brother. And that before the what? The unbelievers. How many times don't you read accounts of this in our daily paper? And it just becomes a shame to Christianity in general. And see, things haven't changed. It was no different in Corinth than it is in America today. All right, verse 7. Now therefore, there is utterly a fault among you. See, he's condemning them for their shortcomings. Because you go to law with one another. Why do you not rather take the wrong? Why do you not rather suffer or permit yourselves to be defrauded rather than go to the world's courts? Nay, you defraud, you do wrong and defraud, and you're defrauding your brethren. All right, now he's going to pick up a new theme, and we won't finish it today. We're going to have to pick it up in our next taping session. The whole concept of Christian marriage. And here's where Paul is going to begin to deal with it. Now again, remember, I'm going to sound like a broken record, I know. Corinth was a city of pagans. And in the pagan world, not always, but in many instances, the pagan world had no real sanctity in marriage. It was just simply a place to have children, but so far as any fidelity, any integrity of the marriage relationship, they had none. They thought nothing of. In fact, I think I even alluded to one of the Oriental nations. I think it was Thailand. I'm not sure. But one of the news magazines had made it a cover story a year or so ago. And of the rampant prostitution in Thailand.
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1: Belichick's going to tag. 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Here's Packers throw back to third, and they get him. 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

0: Ray Anthony and his orchestra, Full Moon and Empty Arms. Well, he got one of two right. It is not a full moon. It's a quarter moon. I'm Max Steigoff. Welcome into the Chasm Lounge as we get your Thursday night started here on KASM. Got a lot of music to get to and everything that we could talk about. I mean, all the way up until about midnight, because that's when I got to get out of here. Otherwise, they've got like one of those little canes here that will just yank me out. It's all automated now, which is kind of nice. You know, you don't need to have someone behind the curtain.
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Perry Como, Dream Along With Me here on the Chasm Lounge. I feel like, especially that last little bit, it does a fantastic job of kind of creating like a very typical dream sequence that you would see in like a movie or something like that, where, you know, it goes, you know, into that ripple effect, and then all of a sudden, you know, all the wacky stuff starts happening to the main character, and you're like, oh yeah, this is definitely... a dream, if you couldn't tell by the audio and visual clues, which to me happens quite a bit. You know, sometimes people think I have a concussion because, well, I'm very confused a lot of times. Well, that's just my natural state.

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1: Reeling from the corner, up and good for Jack. 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

Linda Ronstadt, I've got a crush on you. And we do a lot of weird stuff when we have crushes on people, especially when we're young, right around my age, right? And that happened to a McDonald's manager, which is kind of interesting that she's already a manager right around my age. But then again, you know, good for her. However, not good for her because she's in the news because she is facing charges after spitting and licking on a customer's fries. Look, I don't know if she liked the guy or disliked the guy. All I know is some people will pay good money for that, just not quite at McDonald's. I don't think that McDonald's is the kind of place for that. But maybe some other place might be up her alley after she has to pay probably some fine or something like that. I don't think you're going to get jail time for that, but maybe you will. I don't know. What was really funny about the entire situation, too, while I was reading it, was the fact that she filmed herself doing it and posted it on social media. Like, as a kid, when we're growing up, everyone says, hey, look, social media is forever, you know, watch what you post. And I feel like some people got that message. Other people, it's still waiting to kick in.

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It's something daring, the Continental, a way of dancing that's really ultra new. It's very subtle, the Continental, because it does what you want it to do. It has a passion, the Continental, an invitation, rhythm and romance. It's quite a fashion, the Continental.

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0: Serving all of Central Minnesota.

Henry Mancini, Baby Elephant Walk here on the Chasm Lounge. Have you guys ever read a news story or something like that where you look at it and you're like, man, I remember hearing something about this earlier and I predicted that something like this would happen. And it ended up happening. Well, that's what's going on right now. Sadly, California is facing the largest ever outbreak of deadly mushroom poisonings with nearly 50 cases since November, which is about the average that we get in the entire U.S. in a year. So you're like, okay, that's a little weird. You know, what's happening? Well, a lot of them are coming from the invasive death cap mushroom and stuff like that. But what's really interesting is you're like, okay, well, why California? Why is it? Well, L.A. dispensaries back in 2023 had an article written saying L.A. dispensaries are openly selling magic mushrooms as the state weighs decriminalization. And even some cities did decriminalize it, even though statewide it looks like it's still illegal to hold it or possess the magic mushrooms. But eventually, you know, you say, hey, you can do this and that and this, and people are going to be like, well, I'm just going to, you know, go hog wild with it. And, well, eventually that's how sometimes people get hurt. So make sure you consult your little booklet, I would say, before going and getting your morels this year, even though I guess morels look nothing like death cap mushrooms.

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0: Serving all of central Minnesota.

That's Red Norvo. I'm Max Steigoff. Welcome back to the Chasm Lounge here on your Thursday night. We've been hearing a lot lately about inflation and everything like that. But what about how inflation affects grades? Because according to Harvard, we're seeing grade inflation. Yeah, it's gotten that bad. And it's so funny to me because as someone who never really got, you know, straight A's and stuff like that, it's just so funny to me because some of my friends, they would be so obsessed with the grade and everything like that, that it kind of took away from what they were supposed to be doing. They would do the easier thing instead of maybe going out on a limb and taking a risk or whatever, which, you know, fine, you know, to each their own. It would just be funny, though, to see one of my friends who, you know, would do all that work, get 100%, and then it'd be like, well, you get a B plus because we already gave out all the A's.

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Mel Torme, A Man and His Dream. 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Well, technically, Mel is a nickname because his real name is Melvin. But his nickname was the Velvet Fog. Whatever happened to great nicknames? We see it in baseball a lot, too. Like, you got Shoeless Joe Jackson and all that other fun stuff. And now it's like you got a fun nickname if it's like, you know, Jimmy or something like that. It's like, wow, really going out on a ledge. It's weird why I don't know how we got rid of these great nicknames. Maybe we ran out of creativity or something, but we need to find a way to bring names like the Velvet Fog back. That is a great nickname, and it is the nickname of Mel Torme, who was singing that last song, A Man in His Dream. Coming up next, it's Ted Heath with Tonight.

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0: Glenn Gray, Alley Cat on KASM. Welcome back into the Chasm Lounge. I'm Max Steigoff. As we get into the 10 o'clock hour, let's take a look at your weather forecast. Tonight, we're looking at a low right around 42 degrees under partly cloudy skies. A little bit of wind out of the southeast at about 10 to 15 miles per hour. And those cloudy skies, yeah, they're going to bring a little bit of rain tomorrow. High of 60 tomorrow under overcast skies. Scattered showers later on in the afternoon. High temperatures right around that 60-degree mark. Winds will be out of the southeast at about 10 to 15 miles an hour. And new rainfall amounts of about 2/10 of an inch possible. And then going into Friday night, an even better chance at some rain and more rain at that as well. Friday night, a low of 44, a scattered rain showers likely, otherwise cloudy, and new rainfall amounts of right around a half an inch possible. Those rain showers will be moving out on Saturday, a high of 66 under partly cloudy skies. Scattered rain showers likely, new rainfall amounts, maybe a little bit of a drop here and there, 1/100 of an inch possible. And then going into Saturday night, dry, a low, not a high, of 45 degrees. Sunday, we start to warm back up, 77 degrees with a low of 51. And then your Memorial Day Monday, a high of 84 under sunny skies.
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0: Never on Sunday. Ted Heath here on the Chasm Lounge. Well, coming up tomorrow, it is the Boulder Tap House gift certificate giveaway here on the Chasm Lounge. And all you have to do in order to win that is send me an email, max@mybobcountry.com. That's max@mybobcountry.com. I wish I could say you'll never be the same after. You probably will, but you'll be a little bit more full because, well, you'll be eating at the Boulder Tap House. Coming up next, Frank Sinatra, I'll Never Be the Same.
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Doris Day on the Chasm Lounge here on KASM. It was funny yesterday. My dad told me, I hope you're enjoying the weather today. Like, it was, you know, really nice out or whatever. And I was like, Dad, it's like 57 degrees. It's a little, I mean, like, I'm enjoying the sunshine, yeah, but, like, I don't know how I'm going to enjoy the weather when, you know, I need a sweatshirt still kind of deal. And he was like, well, you'll be complaining once it gets to 80. I'm like, I might, but I won't be complaining for the first week when it's 80 because I'm going to be feeling so good. It takes a while for me to adjust to that and then start complaining. You know, there's a little bit of a lag time.

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Well, geez, you don't got to brag about it, Count Basie. That was his song, My Baby Just Cares For Me, here on KASM as we get into the final hour of the show. It has flown by here on this Thursday night. Hopefully you're still with me, and if you are, well, you might beat me to the punch here. I'm starting to get a little bit tired, but you know the rules as we get into the final hour of the show. A little bit more rapid fire. We've got Tony Tonelli coming up next, and then after that, Les Brown.

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got no fancy to tickle. 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
2: 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And now, here's Les Feldick with today's lesson.
3: Now we're in 1 Corinthians chapter 6. Now, of course, we think it's getting bad in America, but listen. We haven't quite reached yet the level of Corinth. We'll probably get there before long at the rate we're sliding, but as yet we are not as far down the tube as Corinth was. And so here is where Paul now, as he writes to these Corinthian believers, just recently converted out of that kind of a lifestyle. Now look what he says in verse 9, "Know ye not that the unrighteous shall not inherit the kingdom of God? Be not deceived." In other words, don't you think for a minute that just because God is a God of love and God is gracious and God is merciful, that he is going to let these kind of people into his heaven short of their salvation. All right, and so look what he says. Neither fornicators, in other words, the grossly immoral people, nor idolaters, nor adulterers, nor the effeminate, nor abusers of themselves with mankind, nor thieves, or the covetous, nor drunkards, nor revilers, nor extortioners. None of those will inherit the kingdom of God. They are in the hands of Satan, and they're going to be where Satan will be for all eternity. But they don't have to be. Now look at the next verse. And such, what's the next word? Were. Past tense. And such were, he says, some of you, and now you are washed. In other words, they've been cleansed of all their wickedness, but you are sanctified. They were now set apart for God's purposes. You are justified, and now if you remember how we studied in Romans, that justification is that judicial act of God whereby he declares the sinner just as if they'd never sinned. In other words, God cleanses the idolater as though he had never fallen down before an idol. He justifies the drunkard as though he had never taken a drink. He justifies the adulterer as though he had never committed adultery. Now, this is the beauty, of course, of salvation by grace. And so he says, you're washed. Now, this is not a Pauline concept. You know, I'm always emphasizing so much of what Paul writes. But turn back with me to John's Gospel, if you will, where the Lord Jesus himself uses the term with regard, of course, to the 12 or the 11. Judas never was, but the 11. In John

Simon Peter, and Peter said unto him, Lord, dost thou wash my feet? And Jesus answered and said unto him, What I do thou knowest not now. And you know, I'm always emphasizing how that scripture and God dealing with men is a progressive thing. In the same way, this is so true. Peter didn't understand what Jesus was doing right now, but he would somewhere down the road. All right, and then Simon Peter said, verse 9, Lord, then not my feet only, but also my hands and my feet. In other words, what's Peter saying? Well, if washing my feet will do this much, then give me a bath. My, what greater experience than have the Lord of glory give you a total bath? And Peter wasn't the least bit shy about the matter. And so he says, well, if that's the case, give me a bath. Wash me all over. All right, verse 10. And Jesus said unto him, He that is washed, past tense now, he that is washed needeth not another washing, except to wash his feet. But he is clean, every whit. And you are clean, he says to Peter, but not all. Now, he's not talking about part of Peter's body. He's talking about the 12th man, who was Judas, which you pick up in verse 11. For he, the Lord Jesus, knew who should betray him. Therefore, said he, you are not all clean. So it wasn't that he was indicating that Peter's salvation wasn't complete. That it was. But why then need the foot washing? Well, you see, as I've explained before, I think even on the program, the main place of bathing were the public baths. And after they had left the public bath with nothing but their sandals and so forth, not shoes as we wear them, and not nice paved or asphaltic streets and sidewalks, they had to go down those old filthy, dirty, dusty streets. Well, by the time they got back home, what condition were their feet in? They were again filthy. So did he have to go back and get another bath? No. He'd had his bodily bath, but he had to wash the feet. All right, the indication is then it's the same thing in our Christian experience. Once we've been saved, we're washed, see? And now come back to 1 Corinthians, and this is what he's even telling these horrible Corinthians who had been in the most gross of sins. And I was thinking on the way up again, you know, we're living in a society where a good percentage, at least in America, a good percentage of our people have had at least some exposure to the Scriptures. They've probably been to Sunday school when they were kids. A lot of denominations put their children through catechism and so forth, and it at least exposes them to some of the things of the Bible. But these people had none. They knew absolutely nothing of the things of God. They knew nothing of Adam. They knew nothing of Abraham. They knew nothing of Moses and the law. They were pagan. They were idol worshipers. And I mentioned to one of the classes the other night when we were in Corinth, through the ruins of Corinth, way up on an outcropping, way up high, oh, must have been a couple hundred feet at least, almost a sheer cliff. Clear at the top, of course, is this temple to the goddesses. And I have to stop and ask the guide, how in the world did they get the building material from down here to up there? Slave labor. Umpteen hours of hard work, not to build some beautiful library, not to build some beautiful campus or place of education, but a temple to a female goddess. Imagine. But see, that's all they lived for. Whatever they could work and sweat and do to somehow appease their gods and goddesses. Now, this wasn't just Corinth, it was the whole ancient world, see? All right, now then, along with the worship of these goddesses, was even worse than the worship of the male gods, was gross immorality. And I pointed this out almost every program since we've been in Corinthians, that this gross immorality was just a part and parcel of their everyday experience. They didn't know any different. And it wasn't just the common people, it was all the way to the top, see? All right, now then, coming back to 1 Corinthians chapter 3, and so he says, such were some of you, but now you're washed. Now, just like Peter and the other 10 men, they had their salvation, they were washed of their sins and of their iniquity, and so were these Corinthians. So what does it always boil down to? Just like Paul said in Romans, I think, chapter 3, that where sin abounded, what always is greater?

0: God's grace, see? God's grace, that where sin abounds, God's grace is always greater if the individual wants to partake of it. All right. Now then, he says in the very next verse, I lost my place. I was in chapter 6. I'm in 3. Okay. And he says, you are washed, you are sanctified, you're justified in the name of the Lord Jesus and by the Spirit of our God. Now here again is the working of the whole three persons of the Godhead. God the Father in heaven looks down, of course, on sinful men. And the Holy Spirit in turn convicts sinful men of the finished work of God the Son. And so the whole triune God comes in and washes these kind of people, of which you and I were no different. Oh, we may not have been steeped in idolatry. We may not have been practicing gross immorality, but the potential was there. My heart was born just as wicked as these Corinthians, and so was yours. But as a result of the grace of God and the finished work of the cross and our faith in it, we too have been washed, sanctified, and justified. Now, verse 12. This may throw a curve at people, and a lot of times I think, well, I'm going to skip some of these verses as I get ready for this. And I thought, no, I can't. I can't skip a verse like 12, where Paul now writes, all things, everything, all things are lawful unto me, but all things are not expedient. All things are lawful for me, but I will not be brought in the power of any. Now, what is Paul saying? Is Paul saying I can go ahead and steal? Is Paul saying I can go ahead and commit adultery? I can go ahead and covet? No. What he's really saying is that he is no longer under that demanding burden of the law, and he's now under grace. Now, let's go back and compare some scriptures that maybe we've looked at previously. Come back for just a second to Romans chapter 6 again. Romans chapter 6, in verse 14. Romans chapter 6, verse 14. Here's where we get it the clearest, and this is where we spent a lot of time when we were back there in Romans. Romans 6, verse 14, where he writes, for sin, or your old Adamic nature, shall not have dominion over you, for you are not under the law, you're under grace. Now then, if you're not under the law, then what? It doesn't have any effect on you. See, and that's what he means back here in Corinthians. All things are lawful because I'm not under the law. All right, now while you're still in Romans, turn a minute. I think it's chapter 13. The thought just came to mind. I hope I'm not getting myself in a jam. Sometimes I do, you know. A thought comes and I think I can turn right to it, and then I can't. And maybe that's what happened here. But it's right here in Romans someplace. Yeah, chapter 7. I was going too far. Romans chapter 7, just across the page, in fact. Romans 7. Verse 5 and 6. For when we were in the flesh, in other words, we were like those Corinthians, such were some of you. When we were in the flesh, the motions of sins which were by the law, in other words, all the things that the law was revealing, that being dead wherein we were held, that is by the law. Now, of course, Paul can write that way, being a Jew himself. That we should serve in newness of what? Spirit. And not in the oldness of the letter. Well, what's he saying? That we're no longer under those demands of the Ten Commandments of Moses. We are now under the control of the Holy Spirit. Now, be logical. Will the Holy Spirit ever lead a believer to do something contrary to the law? No, of course not. The Holy Spirit will never lead someone into adultery. The Holy Spirit will never lead someone into idolatry. Logical, isn't it? But without that burden of the law and the fear that, oh, what if I break it, we now have grace, and the Holy Spirit is the one who leads us and guides us and directs us so that we keep the law. But it's under a whole different set of circumstances. And that's exactly, and I'll come back to 1 Corinthians 6, and that's exactly what Paul is talking about here when he says that all things are lawful. He is not under that burden of the law per se. He is free from that. But he's not going to take advantage of it and make license of it, because the Holy Spirit now is controlling every facet of his life, and so it should be with us. All right. All things are lawful for me because I'm not under the law. But I will not be brought under the power of any, that is, of those things that the law forbids. All right. Now, verse 13 on, he's going to come into something that we're going to cover a little more in detail, I think, when we get over to chapter 8. But in verse 13 now, he brings out one of the physical aspects of everyday life, and that is, now, 1 Corinthians 6, verse 13, meats for the belly, or food for the stomach, and the stomach for food. But God shall destroy both it and them. In other words, those are part of our temporal existence. We can't go a day, hardly, without food. The stomach begins to rumble and roll and roar, and we get hungry. All right, that's the way God intended. But the day is coming that won't be true. When we get our new resurrected body, we're not going to have to eat three meals a day. I think for those of us who love to eat, the Lord's going to have the pleasure of eating. I really think that. Otherwise, he wouldn't have done it there at the Sea of Galilee. And you know, he ate fish that morning, and I imagine, like me, he had some bread. Nothing I like better for breakfast than just plain fish and bread. But anyway, it's not going to need it. It's not going to be something that the body is going to demand day after day. And so this is part of our temporal existence. Food for the stomach, stomach for the food. Now he goes on into another area of everyday life, and that's the sexuality. And so he says the body is not for fornication. The body was not created for man to live immorally, but it was created to bring honor and glory to whom? To God himself. That's why he created us. All right, so the body is not for fornication, but it's for the Lord. And the Lord, in turn, is for the body. It's a two-way street. Now, verse 14, and God hath both raised up the Lord, and he will also raise us up by his own power. Now, here's just one little, what shall I say, introduction to resurrection, which is going to come full blast when we get to chapter 15. When we get to chapter 15 of 1 Corinthians, we're going to see more on resurrection in that one chapter, I think, than in all the rest of Scripture put together. But see, Paul is just sort of whetting our appetite here, just giving us a little inkling of that which is yet to come. All right, and so as Christ was raised up, so also we will be raised up by his own power. And I'll make more comment on that concerning the Greek philosophy and so forth when we get to chapter 15. Now verse 15. Know you not. Now reverse that a little bit. You know, Paul says. Well, how did they know? Well, he was with them long enough to lay out all of these biblical principles of morality and spirituality. Now, he wasn't with them long. See, now, I was telling one of my class the other night, when you stop to think about it, if it hadn't been for the miraculous working power of God, Christianity would have never gotten off the ground. It was just an impossible set of odds. Because all these people were so steeped in idolatry, except the Jewish element, and they were just as steeped in their Judaism, that had it not been for the miraculous working of Paul, it would have never survived. Because Paul wasn't in any one place that long. See, now I can see the church of Jerusalem prospering to a certain degree, because the 11, later on the 12 again, came back, continued the ministry that Christ begun, and they stayed there year in and year out, working amongst those Jews in Israel. But every place that Paul established a church, it was only for a week or two, and Antioch, of course, a year and a half. But for the most part, Thessalonica, I think only a couple weeks, and he moved on. How in the world did those new believers, fresh out of paganism, how did they make it? Well, I can't understand it, except that it was the miraculous power of God that Christianity was now to take off and start permeating the whole Roman Empire. But all right, he says, don't you know, or like I said, reverse it, you know that your bodies are the members of Christ. Now remember, he's talking to believers. Even these carnal people at the church of Corinth, but they were believers. And he says, don't you know that your bodies are the members of Christ? Shall I then take the members of Christ and make them the members of a prostitute? God forbid. Now, you see, we think this is horrible language. What's the Bible got this in here for? Hey, this was their whole lifestyle. I pointed out in the last series of programs. My, from that temple of the goddess Aphrodite up there on that bluff above the city, 1,000 female priestesses serving in the temple. But at night, where'd they go? Down into the city of Corinth. 1,000 of them. And the men were confronted with that every night of the week. And so this is why the Bible is so explicit. It was so rampant. And that it didn't stop there. Their immorality went to the very depths, see? And we're seeing it happening in our own country today. I guess maybe that's why this letter is now becoming more appropriate, huh? Because even our society is getting closer and closer to that of Corinth. All right, now verse 16. What? Don't you know that he who is joined, that is sexually, to a harlot is one body? For two, he saith, shall be one flesh. Where's Paul get this? Well, go back to Genesis. Let's go back a moment. It's been a long time since we've taught Genesis. Chapter 2. Genesis chapter 2. Let's just jump in at verse 21. Genesis chapter 2, verse 21. And the Lord God caused a deep sleep to fall upon Adam, and he slept, and he took one of his ribs and closed up the flesh instead thereof, and the rib with which God had taken from man, he made a woman and brought her unto the man. And now verse 23. The man, Adam, said, this is now bone of my bones. This is flesh of my flesh. She shall be called woman because she was taken out of man. In other words, the Hebrew word for man is ish, I-S-H. And the word for woman is just with an A added on the last. It's isha. And so ish and isha are man and woman because she was taken out of man. All right, now then, verse 24. Here it is. This is what Paul is still resting on. Therefore shall a man leave his father and mother, and shall cleave or cling and hang on to his wife, and they, that man and woman, shall be what? One flesh. Now, in our present day weddings, you know, the kids like to have two candles burning, and then at the end of the ceremony, they snuff the two and they light how many? One. Well, that's the whole concept. But you see, they take it so lightly. And I read again the other day, one of our polls, I don't know who took it, you know, polls can lie like everything else, I guess, but I read them. But a recent poll was taken, and over 50% of young married couples who have just been married within a month, over 50% expected their marriage to end up in divorce within the first year or two. I mean, that's their attitude. Now, this is shocking, I know it is, but no wonder they don't last. They go in with no commitment. And you know why they do it? Because the church has failed to teach our young people. Our young people no longer understand these biblical promises of marriage and sex and kids and all the rest. It's completely unknown to them. And so consequently, I'm coming back to 1 Corinthians now. Consequently, they can enter into this marriage relationship with no commitment, with no moral foundation, no anchor, and no wonder we're in trouble. But you see, the biblical concept has never changed from the Garden of Eden to this day tonight. And that is, God intended one man married for life to one woman. And if death interrupted it, as we'll be seeing over in chapter 7, if death interrupted it, yes, then they were free to remarry. But other than that, God's original plan was one man for one woman. Now you remember even the taunters of Jesus. What did they throw up to Jesus? Well, Moses granted a writing of divorce. Jesus said, in the beginning, it was not so. In the beginning, when God laid out the format for marriage and family, it was one man for one woman until death do them part. All right. Now then, if you'll come back to 1 Corinthians chapter 6 for a few seconds that we have left. He said, don't you know that if you're joined to a harlot or a prostitute, you become one with that prostitute? All right, that's some sobering thinking, isn't it? And so consequently, then he says, flee immorality.
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7: What I remember most is the loneliness I felt, the separation from other people. 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
8: For KASM Radio, I'm Farm Director Joe Gill. During noontime news on Thursday, I spoke to State Representative Paul Anderson as session wrapped up on Sunday and kind of reflecting back and some takeaways from this legislative session. And Paul found himself back on the farm planting some soybeans on Thursday.
9: Yeah, back home, Jill, on the farm and getting some soybeans planted. We got a little bit of rain, about 4 tenths the other night, which, you know, it kind of took the dust away, which is a good thing. So it's going pretty good right now.
8: That's good to hear. Good to hear. Session wrapping up. Boy, it was a long couple days, ending last week, going into the weekend.
9: Yeah, the last week was long nights. Last couple of nights went to midnight, which is to be expected. And, you know, there are those that thought, well, you're never going to get all your stuff done. But it always seems to come together at the end, and things can move quickly when they need to. And got pretty much everything done. Got a bonding bill done in the last half hour of the session or so. So, yeah, it turned out pretty well, I think.
8: You know, the bonding bill, were there some projects or towns or townships going to benefit from that in your area, Paul?
9: Yeah, there's a couple of projects in my district. One will be the freeway bridge in Freeport. You know, it's constructed so you don't have a good line of sight, especially coming out of town at the exit there. So, and that was on MnDOT's list for out to, you know, I think 5-6 years. But Senator Westrum and I got funding for it, and it'll be on bonding list. And they secured $6 million for that project, which is good. And then the other one, Joe, was in Glenwood. They're not in Glenwood, but in the townships just north and east of Glenwood, there's a major road that serves the elevator there, and it's a gravel road, and it gets a lot of heavy truck traffic, also traffic from the recycling center there. And when it's dry, it's dusty. You can hardly breathe when you're around it. When it's spring and fall, you know, it gets messy and muddy. So I got $5 million for that to make that up to a 10-ton road. It's about a four-mile stretch. So that'll really help folks in that area with traffic and dust control and whatever else with that improved road for them as well.
8: State Representative Paul Anderson joining us here on KASM Radio. We'll hear more from Paul as well on some of the things that they did accomplish and get done and some things that did not get done, you know, especially from an ag bill standpoint. We'll hear more about that coming up as well. And also on Friday, we're hoping to talk to State Representative Lisa Damath during noontime news on Friday on KASM Radio.
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11: Happy is the man who walks not in the counsel of the wicked, nor stands in the way of sinners, nor sits in the seat of scoffers, but his delight is in the word of God, and on his word he meditates day and night. In our Declaration of Independence, our founders wrote that we are endowed by our Creator with certain inalienable rights, life, liberty, and the pursuit of happiness. Everybody on this earth is pursuing happiness, but few are finding it. And that is because they are looking in the wrong places. The answers are found in the Word of God. It says in today's scripture that happiness is found by avoiding bad company and delighting in the scriptures. And that's the truth.
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13: Trump collides with the GOP. Good morning. I'm Mike Gavin in for Gordon Deal, along with Nicole Murray. It's Friday, May 22nd, and here's what we have for you this hour.
14: Congress will be leaving for the weekend without voting to fund immigration agencies after Republicans pushed back on President Trump's settlement with the IRS.
13: A war powers vote in the House was pulled after the tally was considered too close for comfort for GOP leaders.
14: Is there any chance of relief at the gas pump this summer? We'll have analysis.
13: And why a master's degree isn't the job guarantee that it used to be.
15: There used to be a period where the MBA was a sure thing in terms of getting a job, especially for people who either had some experience in the workforce and were going back to school, or for people who were an undergrad and looking to advance their career by maybe getting an MBA, and that no longer holds true.
13: Ray Smith of the Wall Street Journal with more on why the extra time and expense of an advanced degree isn't always what it's cracked up to be. That's in about 20 minutes. The House and Senate will both leave Washington for their Memorial Day recess without voting on a reconciliation package to fund federal immigration agencies after the Justice Department's new anti-weaponization fund earned strong pushback from Republican members. The Senate had been prepared to take up a revised version of the $72 billion reconciliation bill on Thursday, with the House set to do the same today. But the plans fell apart after a meeting between GOP senators and acting Attorney General Todd Blanche, who had been dispatched to the Hill to convince skeptical members about the DOJ fund. Blanche met with senators for nearly 2 hours. A Justice Department spokesman said the meeting included, quote, a healthy discussion on the settlement. North Carolina Republican Senator Tom Tillis.
16: These people don't deserve restitution. Many of them deserve to be in prison. This is just stupid on stilts.
13: The nearly $1.8 billion fund was established as part of a settlement on a suit by President Trump against the IRS, which he controls. Pro-Trump allies, including those charged for their involvement in the January 6th attack on the Capitol, have said they're eager to submit the claims. Democrats have criticized the arrangement as blatantly corrupt, with no meaningful congressional oversight of how the funds would be distributed or who would receive payouts. House Republicans have pulled a vote on a measure that would compel President Trump to withdraw from the war with Iran. CBS News says the House had scheduled a vote on a war powers resolution brought by Democrats that would rein in Trump's ability to wage war with Iran without congressional approval. But as it became clear that Republicans would not have the numbers to defeat the bill due to absences, GOP leaders declined to hold a vote on it. Last week, the House narrowly rejected a war powers resolution. Earlier this week, the Senate voted to advance a resolution. Democratic leaders said Republicans were cowardly to pull the vote. Massachusetts Republican Jim McGovern on the House floor. Meanwhile, the New York Times reports that Iran has discussed partnering with Oman, an ally of the U.S., in a system which would charge fees for vessels passing through the Strait of Hormuz, which would ignore the Trump administration's warnings against demands for payment to pass through the waterway. After coming under attack by American and Israeli forces in late February, Iran brought commercial traffic to the strait to a near halt, crippling international shipping and driving up energy prices. Oil prices were on the rise again this morning. Secretary of State Marco Rubio says that Cuba poses a national security threat to the U.S. and the likelihood of a peaceful agreement between the two countries is not high. His comments came just a day after the U.S. charged Cuba's former president Raul Castro with murder over the 1996 downing of two planes, resulting in the killing of U.S. nationals. Rubio here when asked how the U.S. might bring Castro to face the charges.
17: Well, I'm not going to talk about how we're going to get him here. If we were trying to get him here, why would I say to the media what our plans are about that? I know you have to ask, but why would I answer that?
13: Rubio also accused Cuba of being one of the leading sponsors of terrorism in the entire region, which Cuba's foreign minister Bruno Rodriguez vehemently denied in a post on X. Rodriguez also accused Rubio of trying to instigate a military aggression and accused the U.S. government of ruthlessly and systematically attacking his country. Cuba is currently suffering from a fuel crisis heightened by an effective U.S. oil blockade while under pressure from the Trump administration to make a deal. Its citizens have also experienced extended blackouts and food shortages over the last few months. It's 11 minutes after the hour now. 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

0: American Airlines, and in first, Delta.
1: I mean, this is all relative, right? Because do we really trust any of these people to get us someplace on time and comfortably?
0: I don't trust them because airfares are through the roof. I had a few trips planned for this year, and all of that is now down the drain because Spirit's out of the loop and everything has gone up. So
1: yeah.
0: I don't trust any of you.
1: Yeah, yeah. It doesn't matter to me who they are. I'm cramped in coach because I can't afford any, you know, wider, bigger seat. So it doesn't matter. They're all the same as far as I'm concerned.
0: Yeah.
1: Yeah.
0: Take that.
1: Thanks, Nicole. 22 minutes after the hour. Coming up next, why your master's degree isn't getting you the job anymore.
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0: 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Well, we're playing some mic drop musical chairs, and here to fill in the spot, it's Dom Savino. Good morning, Dom.
1: Good morning, Mike. If you're feeling hungry and rich, have a slice of the high life. Today, a pizza shop in Philadelphia is debuting a slice with fish eggs on it. Yes, that's Caviar Pizza from Marina's Pizza Company, which is fittingly located in Philly's Fishtown neighborhood. The restaurant says its bougie meal is a large white slice with a blend of imported Italian cheese, adorned with 1 ounce of premium caviar on a gold plate, complete with a mother-of-pearl keepsake spoon. Mm. Here's the sticker shock. $55 per slice.
0: Whoa.
1: For those who have not had their coffee this morning and can't do the math, that would be $440 for a regular 8-slice pie. Now, this is no surprise. Everybody's got an opinion on this posh pizza, and most of it is positive. A food critic for the Philadelphia Inquirer says the slice brings, quote, melted cheese, warm crusts, and creamy richness, while the caviar adds a, quote, gentle pop and clean salinity, whatever that is. The pizza shop says the caviar pie is a limited time special, so get over to Philly if you want a piece of it.
0: Yeah, hit the ATM, maybe sell some plasma on your way over there.
1: Right.
0: I mean, $55. Like, I hate it when people try to sort of, you know, to kind of make basic cheap things more luxurious.
1: Mm-hmm.
0: You know, this is a food that's supposed to be a couple of bucks.
1: Yep.
0: You know, $55. And, you know, again, I understand, I guess, why you know, a rich person might pull up in their fancy car and you know, just because they're bored basically and want to buy this, but I don't understand why any other person would be interested.
1: I don't either. I'm good with the $3 cheese slice. I love when places still have dollar slices.
0: Yes. I mean, they're not the best, but, you know, if you're in a pinch, you know, they'll do the job. Yeah. Let's put it that way.
1: That's exactly right. And this is not a dollar slice.
0: Yeah, no, it definitely not. $55, unbelievable.
1: Yeah. You can put your caviar pizza right next to the pineapple and ham pizza, your Hawaiian pie. No, thank you.
0: I like this. You and I on the same pizza wavelength.
1: Yeah. And, Mike, you can wash down that caviar pizza with a slice of just desserts, because a burglar in California is wishing he got a dose of instant karma after he wound up stuck for 10 hours inside the walls of the business he tried to rob. Cops working the late-night shift in the city of Salinas stopped at Brugge Coffee for a cup of joe, and while they were there, they heard a faint call of help coming from the walls of the store. Once backup arrived, they tore through those walls, even had to pry through some cinder block and cement, and found 29-year-old Isaac Valencia. He apparently tried to break into that coffee shop from the roof above before it had opened hours prior, but he wound up stuck in the walls instead. He's been booked in the Monterey County Jail on burglary charges.
0: Oh, Dom, you know, this hits me right in the feels. You know, we love a great dumb criminal story here. And dumb criminals who don't have a good way to get out, who, like, get in but don't know how to leave, those are the best kind as far as I'm concerned.
1: I've never heard of this before. He didn't even rob anything.
0: Yeah, yeah. Just got stuck. Just hung out for 10 hours.
1: A would-be robber, I guess, is the best way to describe it.
0: I don't know if you can call him a robber if he didn't actually steal anything. Technically, I don't know if that's correct.
1: Yeah, he maybe tried to steal some building material. That was what he was left with.
0: Thanks, Dom. 13 minutes now in front of the hour on This Morning. America's First News.
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6: John 4:35 says, "Lift up your eyes and see that the fields are white for harvest." Jesus is saying, if you look, you will see that the time for reaching the lost is now. When the fields are ripe, that is when laborers are needed. In Matthew 9, he said, "The harvest is plentiful, but the laborers are few. Therefore, pray earnestly to the Lord of the harvest to send out laborers into his harvest." The Lord is specifically telling us to do two things regarding his harvest. Number one, look around with your spiritual eyes and see the ready harvest. Second, begin to pray earnestly. If we do these two things, we will see revival. We will see multitudes come to Christ. The time is now. The fields are ripe, and that's the truth.
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7: For Chasm Radio, I'm Farm Director Joe Gill. During noontime news on Thursday, I spoke to State Representative Paul Anderson as session wrapped up on Sunday, and kind of reflecting back and some takeaways from this legislative session, and Paul found himself back on the farm planting some soybeans on Thursday.
8: Yeah, back home, Jill, on the farm and getting some soybeans planted. We got a little bit of rain, about 4 tenths the other night, which, you know, it kind of took the dust away, which is a good thing. So it's going pretty good right now.
7: Mm-hmm. That's good to hear. Good to hear. Session wrapping up. Boy, it was a long couple days, ending last week, going into the weekend.
8: Yeah, the last week was long nights. Last couple of nights went to midnight, which is to be expected. And, you know, there are those that thought, well, you're never going to get all your stuff done. But it always seems to come together at the end, and things can move quickly when they need to. And got pretty much everything done. Got a bonding bill done in the last half hour of the session or so. So, yeah, it turned out pretty well, I think.
7: You know, the bonding bill, were there some projects or towns or townships going to benefit from that in your area, Paul?
8: Yeah, there's a couple of projects in my district. One will be the freeway bridge in Freeport. You know, it's constructed so you don't have a good line of sight, especially coming out of town at the exit there. So, and that was on MnDOT's list for out to, you know, I think 5-6 years, but Senator Westrum and I got funding for it, and it'll be on bonding list, and they secured $6 million for that project, which is good. And then the other one, Joe, was in Glenwood, or not in Glenwood, but in the townships just north and east of Glenwood, there's a major road that serves the elevator there, and it's a gravel road, and it gets a lot of heavy truck traffic, also traffic from the recycling center there. And when it's dry, it's dusty. You can hardly breathe when you're around it. When it's spring and fall, you know, it gets messy and muddy. So I got $5 million for that to make that up to a 10-ton road. It's about a four-mile stretch. So that'll really help folks in that area with traffic and dust control and whatever else with that improved road for them as well.
7: State Representative Paul Anderson joining us here on Chasm Radio. We'll hear more from Paul as well on some of the things that they did accomplish and get done and some things that did not get done, you know, especially from an ag bill standpoint. We'll hear more about that coming up as well. And also on Friday, we're hoping to talk to State Representative Lisa Damath during noontime news on Friday on Chasm Radio.
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0: It's the end of an era. Stephen Colbert said goodbye to The Late Show on CBS last night in the franchise's finale following a 33-year run. Colbert said he's grateful to have hosted for the last 11 years.
1: I'll say to you what I've said to every audience for the last 11 years, and I have meant it every time. Have a good show. Thanks for being here. And let's do it, y'all.
0: And finally, New Jersey's public transportation system, NJ Transit, has announced that it will be using lavender-scented cleaning products so trains and major hubs smell better for travelers.
2: All right. Well, they can use all the help they can get, as I know from experience. Not always the most pleasant experience for all of your senses when you go through those train stations.
0: I'd be curious if there will be, like fewer outbursts if it smells nice.
2: I mean, that could also help as well. Anything that helps that or the smell or the visuals or any of it.
0: Painting a great picture for the Middle Northeast right now.
2: Thanks very much, Nicole. 23 minutes now after the hour.
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0: As gas prices heat up, there are growing signs that consumers are cooling on big-ticket purchases such as refrigerators, other major home appliances, and even furniture. Gordon Deal is here with more.
1: We're speaking with Andrew Keschner, personal finance reporter at MarketWatch. The story is called Memorial Day Sales Markdown Fridges and Dishwashers. Too bad many Americans aren't buying them right now. All right, this is kind of like a, I guess, sort of like a, an economic or retail uh-oh. But what are we learning here? What's polling and or earning reports telling us?
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12: Mike Gavin in for Gordon Deal along with Nicole Murray on this Friday before Memorial Day. Here's some of the stories and headlines we're following for you. Republican pushback cancels votes on funding ICE and a war powers resolution. Iran is said to be brokering a deal to charge ships using the Strait of Hormuz. A United flight from Newark Airport was forced to make an emergency landing in Washington, D.C. last night. NASCAR champion Kyle Busch has died suddenly at the age of 41. President Trump says he'll try to attend his son's wedding this weekend, but it's not good timing. The Late Show with Stephen Colbert signs off for the final time. A record 274 climbers climbed Mount Everest in a single day this week. Knicks over Cavs in the NBA playoffs, Spurs Thunder tonight, and the perfect example of why you always need to check your lottery tickets. That cautionary tale in about 20 minutes. President Trump says he postponed an upcoming signing ceremony for his administration's much-anticipated executive order on the artificial intelligence industry. The president said the event, which was set for Thursday afternoon, was delayed because he didn't like certain aspects of it. So what about AI and the government regulation of it? For insight, we welcome Ian Marlow, founder and CEO of FiTech Consultants. So, Ian, what do you make of this?
13: Well, I think in everything I've read so far, a lot of this surrounds the ability and providing the ability of AI models to stop intrusion and understand and close loopholes on government systems before they're released. That's a very new approach, but it's something that may very well be warranted given the capabilities of the platforms.
12: Okay, so meaning what? The capability, the platforms, what are we talking about?
13: To breach networks. So, you know, a lot of the concern is the different branches of government. If you actually have AI models that can be used to breach networks, that if the government has the ability to review that technology on a voluntary basis, 30, 60, 90 days before release, they can ensure that if there are any loopholes to the government systems that would cause a cybersecurity incident, that they would be able to have the time to test and close those holes.
12: Would AI companies feel comfortable sharing this information with the government?
13: Well, that's an entirely separate conversation over, you know, the intellectual property that's being created specifically by the companies. What's unique here is that these are products that themselves create new code. So this isn't, you know, what we've experienced really for the balance of the creation of technology over the last decades, where you create a static product and then there are rollouts of updates to that product on a controlled basis that you could say, no, do not apply that. This is a case in which the technology itself has the ability to advance without human interaction. So I think it could be an important element.
12: We're speaking with Ian Marlow. He's the founder and CEO of FiTech Consultants. We're talking about whether the government needs to police AI. Ian, in an ideal world, how would this regulation work?
13: Well, I think regulation is a strong word. You know, from the conversations and the things being floated at the moment, you know, they're including the word voluntary. And I think it's critical that there is an open type of communication in terms of a, you know, voluntary participation. The question is, whenever you voluntarily share something, what do they do with it? How far does that testing go? Is there an ability or a request for a block of the technology to be distributed? And I think that will become a question. If you share it and that 30 or 60 day time frame is not met or not kept to, is that going to block the next round of the technology being released? I think that will be one of the big questions.
12: So, Ian, in some of your notes here, it talks about the risk of catastrophic harm. What would that look like?
13: Well, you know, today we have cybersecurity attacks that happen, and it's almost within our DNA that we accept and feel that they occur. But in the past, these have been occurring through, you know, a human programmer who very much specifically targets one area generally, whether it's ransomware or cybersecurity. This concern is just how quickly a technology could create breaches of multiple networks simultaneously if the known if holes in those networks can be breached and then be breached in multiple places at the same time, not giving the reaction time that's needed to be able to close them.
12: So do we know what we're getting into here, Ian?
13: We don't. This is uncharted territory because of adoption rate. You know, if you look at the last century, how long it took to adopt a telephone into every home and then start to put a PC in the hands of almost every single American, and then a telephone. The adoption rate of the technologies continually massively compressed. The adoption of the internet, mobile devices, social media. And now we're talking about, you know, seeing AI adoption in certain things that will be in months not years. So if something is, you know, self-learning and creating opportunities to compress that timeline further and further, you're also compressing the timeline for policy to be able to regulate. And I think that's where a lot of these concerns come, you know, come to everyone. When it, you know, took 10 years for social media to become a, you know, stabilized and fully flushed out product, then it took years for the policy to follow. We're not on a timeline of a decade for these types of things to be adopted.
12: All right. Not the last we'll be talking about this, I'm sure. Thanks, Ian. Ian Marlowe from FinTech Consultants. 20 minutes in front of the hour now on This Morning, America's First News. And coming up next, why some fans are bringing their home cooking to the ballpark.
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2: Now, more than ever, where you get your news matters. This is America's First News, This Morning with Gordon Deal.
3: Also, secret that this Memorial Day weekend will cost you more. We know about gas prices, though AAA says 39 million people will be driving more than 50 miles from home this weekend. Then when you get there, hotel prices are up more than 4.5% year over year. Even if you wind up staying home, the prices for beef, tomatoes, and even drinks have driven up the cost of your home cookouts. As for gas prices, USA Today said the tried and true methods to save still include using gas price apps to find the cheapest gas near you, using grocery store fuel rewards programs, using credit card points for fuel discounts, paying cash when stations offer lower prices, and of course, taking it easy on the AC when you can. 8 minutes in front of the hour now, here's Nicole Murray.
2: And now, the three big things you need to know. Number one.
4: Senate Republicans are pushing back against President Trump's new $1.8 billion anti-weaponization fund that would pay people who claim they have been politically targeted. Florida Congressman Carlos Jimenez on ABC News.
5: The acting attorney general said was that anybody could apply. Well, you can apply. It doesn't mean you're going to get it. But no, I do not believe that anybody who is guilty of attacking any law enforcement officer should be entitled to any kind of settlement from that fund.
4: Meanwhile, the House and Senate say they both will leave Washington for their Memorial Day recess without voting on a reconciliation package to fund federal immigration agencies.
2: Number two.
4: Secretary of State Marco Rubio says the chances of a negotiated settlement with Cuba are not high. President Trump said his main goal is to help Cuba.
6: It's a failed country. Everybody knows it. They don't have electricity. They don't have money. They don't have really anything. They don't have food. And we're going to help them along, and we're going to help them because number one, I want to help them.
2: Number three.
4: The Democratic National Committee has released an incomplete and critically annotated report detailing the party's mistakes in the 2024 presidential election after pressure from activists and elected officials to share it. The 192-page document details numerous issues, including late-arriving efforts to organize voters on the ground. Tennessee has postponed the execution of a death row inmate after staff were unable to find a vein to administer a lethal drug. Tony Caruthers was convicted of kidnapping and murdering three people in 1994. Kyle Busch, a two-time Cup Series champion who won more races than anyone across NASCAR's three national series, has died. He was 41 years old. Busch in an interview after his victory in Dover, Delaware just last week.
7: It's your 69th victory in this series, your fifth right here. Why do these moments never get old, Kyle?
8: Because you never know when the last one is.
4: While no cause of death was given, Bush's family said yesterday that he was hospitalized with a severe illness. And Hooters, with a change of heart, the fast food chain known for its scantily dressed waitresses and chicken wings, said it is now working to be more family friendly.
3: And I can see why they'd want to do this. You want to broaden the appeal. You want to bring more customers through the door. But this was tried. I remember Las Vegas tried this like 30 years ago. They wanted to be more family friendly, and they kind of gave up on that. They're like, we want all the adults back. Whatever's happens in Vegas stays in Vegas, and we're not going to do the family-friendly thing anymore.
4: Do you know when they tried it in Vegas, did they adjust the uniforms that the waitresses wear? I'm just curious, because that's one of the most unfamily-friendly things I've ever seen.
3: They were trying to bring in the kids for a little while there, and they were like, yeah, you know what? Everybody wants to bring in the kids until the kids show up.
4: Yeah.
3: And they're like, you know what? It's going to be adults only for a little while.
4: Oh, there you go.
3: Thanks, Nicole. 6 minutes in front of the hour.
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0: One lucky New Jersey lottery player got the surprise of a lifetime when he found a ticket worth millions in an old pair of pants. People.com says the unidentified player found the winning pick six ticket from last May, just 8 days before it was set to expire. It was worth $5.9 million. When the lottery announced last month that the massive prize had not been claimed, the winner decided to speak with the employees at the gas station, which he frequented often. While they didn't know for sure who the winner was, they knew that only a few of their regular players opted for pick six as their game of choice, and they told them to double-check everything. After checking every possible corner, he decided to go through his closet and check every pants pocket, one of which did, in fact, have a crumpled multi-million dollar winning pick six ticket stuffed inside. That'll do it for this hour. For Nicole Murray and Dom Savino, I'm Mike Gavin. Thanks for listening to This Morning, America's First News.
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2: Yes, so let's do a quick blessing of those cows. So we ask a blessing upon these cows and all the cows in the listening audience. We ask you, we know that many, I know many people milk their cows to Chasm Radio. Many barns I've been into, that's the music and the radio they like to listen to where they milk. So we ask a blessing upon these cows and all the cows in our listening audience, that God who created them continues to make all of our farmers good stewards and can take good care of their cows and their animals and their families and their farms. And so we ask a blessing upon all of these and a blessing upon the milkers today. May they have lots of strength and energy and a lot of joy as they touch these cows. And we ask a blessing in the name of the Father, and of the Son, and of the Holy Spirit. Amen.

0: Friday morning. It is a Friday, May 22nd, year 2026. Hope you're doing well. Hope your morning finds you healthy and happy where you are at. A 52226 type day, 48 degrees. I'm Yosef Gill. We'll look at weather coming up here. Looks like we'll warm up here for the weekend, but before we do that, let's track down some morning news. A look at world and national news details.
1: NBC News Radio, I'm Michael Kastner. An aircraft carrier strike group in the Caribbean is not being used to intimidate Cuba, according to President Trump. Trump said they want to help Cuba.
2: Other presidents have looked at this for 50, 60 years doing something, and it looks like I'll be the one that does it, so would be happy to do it. We want to open it up to Cuban Americans where they can go back and help.
1: While speaking from the Oval Office on Thursday, Trump was asked about the USS Nimitz entering the region this week. Trump said he wants to provide Cuba with humanitarian aid. The president says 5,000 troops will go to Poland after all. Trump made the announcement on social media Thursday and said the deployment was based on the successful election of the now president of Poland, Karol Nawrocki. The announcement follows an unexpected move by Pentagon Chief Pete Hegseth earlier this month to scrap sending troops to Poland, a move that was criticized by both parties. And the president isn't counting on the Supreme Court when it comes to birthright citizenship. More from Mark Mayfield.
3: Trump spoke from the Oval Office.
2: This decision by the Supreme Court is a very big one. They'll probably rule against me because they seem to like doing that.
3: The High Court is expected to issue its ruling in the case this summer. Trump signed an executive order his first day back in office that ended birthright citizenship for children born to parents in the U.S. illegally or temporarily. Trump said if the Supreme Court rules against him, they will have done the country a great disservice. Opponents argued that it goes against the Constitution's 14th Amendment granting automatic citizenship to children born in the U.S.
1: 41-year-old NASCAR legend Kyle Busch is dead. Busch passed away Thursday of a sudden and undisclosed illness. Tributes have been pouring in from other racing stars, including Denny Hamlin, who called Busch one of NASCAR's fiercest drivers. Ricky Stenhouse Jr. posted, "Rest easy, Rowdy." Michael Kastner, NBC News Radio.
4: Minnesota News Network. Good morning, I'm Brent Palm. State officials are pushing back against Trump administration claims that they are not cooperating with Medicaid fraud investigations. DHS Inspector General James Clark said, quote, "We have been working with career federal and state partners for months to help them build criminal cases against most of these individuals." Attorney General Keith Ellison says charges against some of the providers resulted in a joint federal investigation in which the Medicaid Fraud Control Unit took part in. Assistant U.S. Attorney General Colin McDonald said that Minnesota, quote, "has fallen significantly short in terms of what a strong state and federal partnership looks like." 15 defendants were charged with defrauding state programs of $90 million. The Minnesota legislature will look a whole lot different next session. There are 17 retirements in the Senate, and the midterms are in November. Senate Majority Leader Erin Murphy.
5: I often hear people talk about term limits, but I think the natural choices that people make in their retirements bring the right kind of freshness to balance with the experience that those who are staying behind and running again bring to the work. Both are important.
4: House Republicans introduced their candidates for the midterms today at the state capitol. As Minnesotans hit the road for Memorial Day weekend, the state is entering what safety officials call the 100 deadliest days of summer. Shannon Grabo is with the State Office of Traffic Safety.
6: Preliminary numbers show the traffic deaths dropped by more than 100 in 2025 compared to 2024. That's meaningful progress, but speeding continues to be an issue. In 2025, there were 388 speed-related serious injuries and 102 speed-related deaths.
4: And police in Minneapolis are investigating a shooting near North High School that left a 16-year-old boy dead and a man wounded. First responders found the teen outside with life-threatening gunshot wounds last night, but were unable to save him. 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
8: 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I mean, I'm afraid Klobuchar is just more the same. Klobuchar has done things the same for three decades.
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8: 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America's PAC is responsible for the content of this advertising, paid for by America's PAC and not authorized by any other candidate or committee. 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
17: Chasm Weather.
18: See a few scattered rain showers possible late today with cloudy skies and a high in the mid-50s. Winds out of the southeast around 5 to 15 miles per hour. And then for tonight, a chance for showers and thunderstorms, cloudy with temperatures holding steady. Saturday, mostly cloudy, high around 66 degrees. Then on Sunday, plenty of blue skies and sun, high around 78. Memorial Day Monday, mostly sunny, high of 86 degrees. From the Weatherology Weather Center, I'm meteorologist Jennifer Wojcicki on AM 1150 KASM.
0: All right, Jen, we have 48 degrees right now. Yesterday's daytime high temperature, we did eventually top out at 64 degrees. We had a morning low of 42 yesterday. So whopping three more growing degree days. I want to say we're at 87 total growing degree days here since early May, so well behind the schedule where we were a year ago. So just adding a couple more growing degree days yesterday. More on your weather, farm markets, and a whole lot more as the day wears along. A busy Friday morning, as always, here on Chasm Radio 612. We'll get some more May Beef Month qualifiers, so make sure you listen in for that here this morning. And a whole lot more. We do have amateur baseball. Yeah, Randy's Game of the Week. That's coming up tonight at 7:30. So we'll hear about that and more during our sports scoreboard show at about 8:15. Right now, 48 degrees and Susan Littlefield. Susan, good morning.
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17: Naomi Bloom joins me today with Total Farm Marketing as she talks about the struggle we saw this week in this complex.
20: Yeah, you know, it's just been a stinker of a week. You know, we finished last Friday with Class 3 milk futures sitting on a very, very, very important support level on daily charts. And going into last Friday, we still had decent news for cash cheese demand, for the powder prices and the powder demand. But then all of a sudden, coming into Monday morning, just the sentiment of anything friendly evaporated. And we had cheese prices, cash cheese prices, that just started to drift lower. And then all of a sudden, they really started to work lower. Like Tuesday this week, thought cheese got hammered with blocks falling 2.25 cents, barrels fell 4 cents. And then we saw spot butter prices losing 4 cents. So the cheese and butter markets just all of a sudden went on the struggle bus. And then that weighed on Class 3 futures. So losing a dollar in the past week on Class 3 milk is significant. We're back down to prices that we haven't been at since, you know, January. So it's like all of the friendly sentiment that had been there is gone. The market chose instead to focus on the higher milk production numbers that we've known about, right? It hasn't been a secret for this whole year, bigger milk production numbers.
17: Stick around. We're going to talk more about what's been happening in these markets this week with Naomi Bloom. It's Dairy Market Friday on Inside Dairy.
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17: Welcome back now to Inside Dairy. We continue on this Dairy Market Friday to talk with Naomi Bloom of Total Farm Marketing as that milk production report due out later today hopefully brings some revitalization to the markets.
20: Yeah, absolutely. You know, because now we've priced in so much negativity, the market is technically oversold on charts, that if there is anything friendly on the report at all, we could see a nice, what we would call in the industry, a V-bottom, where we see just a recovery snapback higher for Class 3 milk futures prices. And, you know, when you kind of shift here and pivot a little bit, so it's just the short-term spot cheese prices that had been working lower. But when you look at the dairy export report that we had really great exports on that report. Dairy exports, now it was for the month of March, so you got to remember things are kind of released a little bit later in the dairy complex, but so it was the March report had dairy exports up 8% from March a year ago and up 11% from the previous month. And the cheese exports were the shining star of the whole thing. They were up 29% from last year and an all-time new record for the month of March. So now the next big export report for dairy will come on June 9th. So we've got a couple weeks yet for that. So hopefully our export demand is still going to be hot, hot, hot. And I don't think it's that our domestic cheese demand has faltered significantly. You know, that protein story, the demand story is still there. It may be just short-term supplies have been met, and so the prices just had that correction lower. But again, so fingers crossed, we get a nice recovery rally next week, but a lot of it hinges on the milk production report from Friday afternoon.
17: 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Again, that report due out later this afternoon. 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
0: Good morning. Coming up on 6:19 already. Your Brownfield update coming up as well. Minnesota Twins at Boston tonight. Take on the Red Sox. 6:10 start time. That is tonight. The Minnesota Lynx. They were in action. They took on Toronto and got a win. 100-72. So nice win. As Courtney Williams had 15, Olivia Miles had 14, Maya Caldwell had 16 as well. Coach Cheryl Reeve talks about their great play and how they got a nice win at home.
5: Gave her the game ball. Thought she was obviously instrumental, and that's what she's capable of doing, both defensively and offensively, accepting the larger responsibility for that second group. She's been in these spaces before. It's been her job before, making sure that, she's able to guard and do the things we need to do at that end, and so there's no slippage there. And then, very opportunistic offensively, and, obviously shooting the threes, and off the bounce, she was really good.
0: Yeah, Coach Reeve talking about Maya Caldwell. Lynx will visit Chicago tomorrow at noon, right now, 6:20.
6: Fertilizer Fundamentals. Hello, everyone. I'm Mark Dorenkamp with Agribusiness News on Brownfield. 100 years ago, our founders had a vision that transformed the future of agriculture, and we've been innovating ever since. See how it all started at pioneer.com/100. The founder of Phospho Solutions says fertilizer supply challenges in the U.S. are becoming structural rather than temporary. Hunter Swisher points to the Mosaic Company's recent decision to curtail domestic phosphate production over surging sulfuric acid costs. He tells Brownfield Mosaic's move shows phosphorus security is not just a mining issue in the U.S., but an efficiency issue.
25: It continues to put strain on supply, and particularly for farmers, where it just doesn't look like there's a lot of alleviation in the near term for farmers to see input costs in a reasonable level. And I think this issue continues to be structural and something that we'll continue to see in the years ahead.
6: He says the ag industry needs to focus on how effectively it uses what's already been mined.
25: Not all tons are equal, and not all tons are used as efficiently as they could be. And I think in an environment like this, where costs are as high as they are and they don't seem to be having any short-term release for this upcoming 2027 crop year, the shortest term answer here is trying to get more out of what you are applying so that you can get a better bang for your buck.
6: A meteorologist with BAM Weather says a cooler and wetter start to the summer could benefit overall crop development, but Brett Waltz says some areas in the northern plains could face increased dryness before conditions improve.
26: Probably will be some concerns as we head into the start of summer. You can start to see more moisture opportunities as we head into the mid to the latter part of the summer.
6: Farmers are evaluating the effectiveness of early season weed control. Winfield United crop protection sales agronomist Ryan Peterson suggests weed pressure has been somewhat subdued.
27: In my travels, it hasn't been too bad yet. Obviously, it's going to be extremely variable, across multiple states. Field-to-field variability, even on your own farm.
6: April 2026 U.S. pork production was the largest for any April on record. The USDA says pork was at 2.3.

0: 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I'm Mark Dorenkamp with Brownfield Ag News.
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9: Good morning. We'll take a look at some market details here this morning on CASM Radio. We'll look at morning markets. We have some news coming up here at 6:30 as well in just a moment or two. But first of all, let's take a look at your early morning dairy numbers and milk futures. What are we seeing in overnight early morning milk trade here? May milk, no change at 16.92. June milk is 2 cents higher, 16.62. July milk, no change at 16.86. Yeah, 16.86. A look at butter and cheese yesterday. We did see butter 2.5 down, $1.52.50. Your cheddar blocks, 3 cents lower, $1.54. Cheddar barrels are 3.5 lower. At $1.48 yesterday. We'll get grain numbers coming up as well. First of all, let's see here. Wall Street yesterday, we did see numbers ending higher on Wall Street.
10: The Dow Jones Industrial Average closed at a record high. It comes as investors are keeping an eye on the Middle East with hopes that a deal can be reached between the U.S. and Iran to end the conflict. Oil prices dropped throughout the day after spiking due to Iran's supreme leader saying they would not give up any enriched uranium. At the closing bell, the Dow gained 276 points to 50,285. The S&P 500 rose by 12 points to 74,45, and the Nasdaq gaining 22 points to 26,293. I'm Jonathan O'Halloran.
9: All right, Jonathan, thank you. Gas prices, top gas price at $4.19 this morning. $4.19 was the top price I saw on the way in earlier. All righty, let's look at grain futures here this morning. We are seeing corn right now 2.5 higher for July at 464.5. September corn 2.5 higher, 471.

0: quarter. December corn, 3 cents higher at 488. Soybean futures, 4.5 higher. July, 1199. August, 1198. And September, 1183.5. Wheat futures, just a half higher across the board in Chicago. July, 648. September, 661.25. December, at 681.5. Hard red winter wheat, just 1 to 1.5 higher. As we take a look at hard red winter wheat for July, 688.25. September, 699.25. You look at Minneapolis spring wheat for July, 2¾ cents higher at 6.93. September, 1¼ higher at 7.12¼. We also see December Minneapolis spring wheat 5¼ higher at 7.34. Oats here this morning, July 4.5 lower, 3.56. Your September oats, 5 cents down at 363.5.
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0: 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Good morning. Some news, M&N coming up here on KASM Radio. Extension update as well right around the corner here this morning. And let's see here. I think we do have Mark Klopaki from the Dairy Star, if I'm not mistaken. If my calendar is correct, pretty sure we got Mark calling in at about 6:45 this morning. I could be wrong, but I could be right. Anywho, Joe. 48 degrees right now is our temp. Yesterday's high 64. The same day 1 year ago, we were at 67 for high. Right now, 6:30. Local news, M&N. Good morning.
4: We hear you.
5: Network, I'm Brent Palm. State officials are pushing back against Trump administration claims that they are not cooperating with Medicaid fraud investigations. DHS Inspector General James Clark said, quote, "We have been working with career and federal state partners for months to help them build criminal cases against most of these individuals." Assistant U.S. Attorney General Colin McDonald said that Minnesota has fallen significantly short in terms of what a strong state and federal partnership looks like. The Minnesota legislature will have a whole new look next session with 17 retirements in the Senate alone. Majority Leader Erin Murphy.
6: I often hear people talk about term limits, but I think the natural choices that people make in their retirements bring the right kind of freshness to balance with the experience that those who are staying behind and running again bring to work. Both are important.
5: And the Minnesota Lynx beat the Toronto Tempo 172 for their first win at Target Center. This is MNN.
7: Decades of economic decline.
8: Minnesota has lost $500 million of adjusted gross income.
7: Student test scores falling.
9: More than 70% of Minnesota students are not meeting science standards.
7: $1 billion of fraud.
10: The scope of fraudulent use of taxpayers' money will exceed $1 billion.
7: This isn't sustainable. And will Klobuchar do anything differently? I mean, I'm afraid Klobuchar is just more of the same. Klobuchar has done things the same for three decades.
11: But it's not working.
7: $1 billion of fraud. Student scores falling, jobs vanishing. I don't know if Minnesota survives another 4 years of Klobuchar and failures. America's PAC is responsible for the content of this advertising, paid for by America's PAC and not authorized by any other candidate or committee. America's PAC 527.com.
0: 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Morning extension update. And, oh, let's hear Party Line. Let's take a look at Party Line schedule. Looks like we are open for today, unless there has been some new additions. But looks like right now open at 9:15. So we'll keep you guessing what Kirby has in store a bit later on for Party Line. Right now, extension update on KASM Radio.
12: This is Jackie Estrom, your cropping systems educator for Stearns, Benton, Morrison, and Sherburne counties. While alfalfa overwintering might have been patchy in some areas, alfalfa weevils likely overwintered fairly well. Regional Extension educator Anthony Hansen says that soil surface temperatures around 13 degrees Fahrenheit can cause acute mortality for 20 to 30% of alfalfa weevils, but some can survive temperatures as low as 1 degree Fahrenheit. The coldest 2-inch soil temperature at Morris this winter was 15.4 degrees Fahrenheit on January 31st, meaning acute mortality for alfalfa weevils was likely low, and there's a good chance for strong populations this spring. Alfalfa weevils are a univoltine insect in Minnesota, meaning they have one generation per year. These weevils overwinter as adults in alfalfa stubble and nearby grassy or wooded areas. In the spring, the weevils lay eggs in alfalfa stems, which hatch into the larvae that cause the skeletonized leaves and frosty white appearance of fields that growers are familiar with. This feeding often coincides with first cutting, which has pros and cons. Between the mechanical trauma of mowing and the resulting exposure to the elements, weevil populations are often reduced as a result of first cutting. Stands taller than 20 inches when economic threshold is reached can often be managed with mowing. Stands taller than 16 inches could be mowed or treated with a short pre-harvest interval insecticide, and stands shorter than 15 inches are best treated with an insecticide of any pre-harvest interval. There are watchouts for both mowing and insecticide management. With mowing, weevil larvae can sometimes be protected by windrows, especially if harvest is delayed. Once first cutting is baled, be sure to scout alfalfa stubble. When alfalfa is short, a quadrat or hula hoop can be placed on the ground and weevil larvae can be counted by the square foot. Please sample in multiple locations. Economic thresholds for stubble are 8 weevil larvae per square foot or 6 larvae in the case of sandy soils. Taller regrowth can be sampled normally with regular thresholds based on hay price and alfalfa height. Currently, pyrethroids, organophosphates, and oxidiazine include insecticides labeled for management of alfalfa weevil. Applying an insecticide requires being mindful of pre-harvest intervals and following label instructions to minimize risk to off-target organisms. These insecticides will likely kill beneficial insects that help keep populations of pests like alfalfa weevil and pea aphids low. There is additional concern about insecticide resistance, as pyrethroid resistance has been confirmed outside of Minnesota, and there are only 3 modes of action to rotate between for management of alfalfa weevils and some other insect pests. Applying insecticides only when necessary, and not applying the same insecticide group for at least 3 years, will help slow resistance development and maintain effective controls against insect pests in alfalfa. So how do we know when control for alfalfa weevil is necessary? Similar to many row crops, alfalfa weevils grow in response to temperature. Scouting should begin when eggs start to hatch, which is usually around 300 growing degree days. A map of growing degree days for alfalfa weevil can be found at vegedge.umn.edu/alfalfa-weevil. An economic threshold table is available on Minnesota Crop News in the Scouting for Alfalfa Insects article. These economic thresholds weigh the price of hay, cost of treatment, and the height of the alfalfa. To determine the number of alfalfa weevil larvae per stem, head out to the field with a 5-gallon bucket, a scissors, and something to measure with. Cut 30 plants from around the entire field at ground level, record their height, and shake the bunch into the bucket. Count the number of weevil larvae in the bucket and divide by the number of stems you cut to get the approximate number of weevils per stem. By the way, there is an alfalfa pest survey happening now to help determine which areas are experiencing issues with insect outbreaks and hopefully direct future alfalfa research and programming. It'll be closing at the end of the month. So if you haven't already, visit z.umn.edu/alfalfa-pest-survey to participate. If you have questions about alfalfa weevil or other alfalfa pests, reach out to your local extension office or check out our archive of Minnesota Crop News posts, which contain many updates on alfalfa pest conditions and management. This has been Jackie Estrom, your cropping systems educator for Stearns, Benton, Morrison, and Sherburn counties.
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13: 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Well, we could call it the Great Bean Boom. From TikTok influencers pushing something called protein maxing to the 12% of Americans now on GLP-1 medications looking for protein-dense foods that prevent muscle loss, demand for pulses is surging, and it's creating a rare bright spot for row crop farmers struggling through a fourth straight year of razor-thin or negative margins. The math is straightforward. Pulse crops are cheap to plant, and because they fix nitrogen in the soil, they require little additional fertilizer. That's a major advantage at a time when fertilizer costs remain elevated. Tim McGreevy, CEO of trade group USA Pulses, says the category has the most hope for surviving the current downturn precisely because input costs are so low. On the demand side, the numbers tell the story. USDA data shows planted acres of yellow peas are up 55% over the past 15 years, yet U.S. yellow pea exports dropped 81% between 2021 and 2025, meaning the additional production is being consumed domestically. Companies like ADM and Cargill have invested heavily in pea protein processing, and food manufacturers are infusing pea protein isolates into everything from cereals to sodas and pasta. The broader bean trend goes beyond peas, however. Bloomberg recently reported that premium bean sales in the United Kingdom jumped from 4% of the market in 2024 to 12% at the start of this year. Delivery app Grubhub logged a 135% increase in grocery bean orders just last year. Now, not everyone is sold on the protein hype driving some of this demand. NYU nutrition professor Marion Nestle says that marketers are exploiting this high protein trend. But for farmers trying to chart a path to profitability, that trend is your friend. I'll have more when we come back.
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22: OPATS Metals and Roll-Offs will be closed Saturday and Monday, May 25th, to observe Memorial Day.
0: A look at ag weather. Radar screen, first of all, showing, yes, quite a bit of precipitation here in the upper Midwest. Yeah, South Dakota seeing a good amount of rain, even some heavier activity in the western part of the state. Nebraska, heck, they'll say bring on all the rain you can bring. Kansas as well seeing some light activity. Northwestern Iowa, southern Minnesota seeing some rain. As far north as the metro area. Yeah, just about to I-94. Didn't see any spritzers on my way in this morning, but sure could see that. As weather-wise, they're saying, what, a 90% chance of seeing some light rain here today in our area. As far as how much, right now they're saying maybe a quarter inch. So we'll keep our eyeballs on that for you this morning. And they're saying not going to warm up a whole lot. 56 daytime high. Tonight, 49. Could maybe see a few thunderstorms mixed in. Maybe another quarter inch of rain. Now, Saturday, they're saying mostly dry, 66. Saturday night, 45 and quiet. Church Day, Sunday, just about 80 for a high. Monday, Memorial Day, 83 for a high. Monday night, 56. Tuesday, 84. Wednesday, looking for 83. Small chance of rain back in the forecast on Wednesday. So, yeah. Memorial Day, 83. Sunday, near 80. Tomorrow, 66. Today, just 56 here for high. And a good chance of seeing some light rain today and tonight. Maybe a quarter inch today. Maybe a quarter inch tonight. Yeah. There you go. Look at your ag weather. Ag weather is brought to you by Opat's Metals and Roll-Off in Holdingford this morning.
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0: Currently 48 degrees and right now 6:45 here this morning in central Minnesota. It is a Friday. Every other Friday we check in with Mark Klopaki and the Dairy Star. And looks like we got Mark joining us here this morning. Mark, good morning.
23: Hey, good morning, Joe. How are you?
0: Hey, we're doing just fine. Yourself? Having a good week, I hope?
23: Yeah, yep. It feels nice to have it warmed up. You know, a couple of days ago, I think all the dandelions got a little frost, didn't they?
0: Yeah. Well, which is okay if that's what it takes, you know.
23: Yeah, that's right. That's right. There sure is a lot of them. So.
0: You darn right. And this week in the Dairy Star here, what are some of your top stories you got going on?
23: Well, Joe, to start out, each year we do kind of a high school senior tab where we try to connect with as many high school seniors that work or live on dairy farms, and we got about just about 30 pages of high school seniors, and we talked to them about their home farm, some of the valuable lessons they learned from growing up on a farm, and some of their accomplishments. And then what are their plans after high school? And Joe, I think you know this too. There's just so many kids that, what are your plans after high school? You know, a lot of them want to go to college, but so many of them want to end up back at the home farm. And I think that's obviously, that's pretty terrific. I know a lot of people don't think there's as much interest in farming, but I think if after you read this, there's just so many kids that want to get back to the home farm and, for mom and dad, and so we have a whole special section just highlighting those high school seniors.
0: Yeah, that's pretty cool. It'd be neat if you're able to go back, you know, like 5 or 10 years from now, and ask them the same questions and see where they are. That'd be kind of cool.
23: Yeah, and you know, and I think that's a great idea, Joe. And then ask them too, what were they prepared for mm-hmm. when they got back to the farm, and then what was the biggest challenge, right?
0: Yeah, I always tell my dad when I was 18, 19, 20, I couldn't get far enough away from the farm, and now that I'm almost, oh, gosh darn it, 50 years old almost, I can't get close enough to go back to the farm, you know.
23: Yeah, I think when you and I were kids and we're getting up every morning and doing that, you know, I think – you know, there's other things on our mind than the milking cows, to say the least.
0: Mm-hmm. You're darn right. What are some other stories you got going on?
23: Well, Joe, obviously, the other one, I know you've been all over this one, too, but, you know, Stearns County had three young ladies make the Princess K finalists, so we had a chance to catch up to Daisy Zimmerman, Jaden Smith, and Bella Schiffler, and just talk to them about the event last weekend and their reaction to being crowned and being crowned together. All three of them will get butterheads, and pretty remarkable to have three of them come from one county. And then, so we had a chance to reach out to each of those, and then we had a chance to catch up to Kojo Dairy, the Janses down there. For the last, like, 15 years, Joe, they've been hosting farm tours. They do tours for kids, for high school or elementary kids from both Wilmer and Litchfield, and they set up three stations, and we just kind of talked to them about why they do it. I mean, obviously, dairy farmers have enough work on the farm, but why they do it, some of the unique questions that they get when you get all these kids passing through on, they put them on a hay rack, and they just pull them through the farm, and then pull them around the farm, and then they get to pet some animals and things like that. But just some of the things that they learned, we caught up to a couple of the teachers that were in charge of them and just what they enjoyed about that. You know, we also have a really nice story about a family down by Litchfield. They do, they go to different farms. They kind of have a, they kind of have a petting zoo, a mobile petting zoo, and they take that to a lot of different schools and tried to interact with kids and teach them about one of the things, some of the things that grow up on a farm and how to handle animals, things like that. And then in our People Moving product, I don't know, I don't make it to Staples too often, but we had a chance to head up to Tower Pizza. There's a really nice pizza place in Staples called Tower Pizza, and a guy that used to live in Nashville, he's a Staples native, and then he went to Nashville, and he ended up back at back in town, and he runs a pizza place, and I guess the pizza's tremendous. I unfortunately did not get to go up there and do the interview myself. If I would have, I'd have took you along, and then, you know, there's no way we should be writing about something if we at least didn't get a chance to eat it.
0: Well, I know. I think you need to put your foot down on a story like that, Mark.
23: Yeah, I don't. Yeah, there has to be some kind of a qualification before we, just give somebody the floor like that, Joe. And I think next time I get that opportunity, I'll make sure that, you know, I know a guy that really enjoys eating pizza. I think me and him will determine how good this really is.
0: I think that's a great idea. That's the best idea I've heard all morning so far, Mark.
23: Yeah. Yeah, I think that might be the best one I have all these days. You know, like Jim Mergen says, I probably should take the rest of the day off now. So I might have to do that.
0: That's about it. That's about it.
23: You know. And then we have a couple other things, Joe, is we had a chance to reach out. There's a farmer in our area that had a barn fire, and they lost the whole barn. Excuse me, they're from over by South Dakota, but they lost their barn, and they didn't lose any cattle, but they had to relocate the cattle and milk them at a different place. They actually were milking cows and running their own creamery as well. So we had a chance to catch up to them and talk to them about what happened, what their plans are moving forward. And then in our side of the fence, we had a chance to catch up to farmers who do cover crops. Like what cover crops do they plant and kind of how they fit that within their crop rotation. You know, you'll see quite a few farmers taking off some, you know, baleage, or excuse me, they'll take out their spring or their rye and stuff like that, and a lot of them will plant, we've actually ran into some farmers that will plant alfalfa in their corn. So just some of those things that people do to try to get more from their land to feed their animals. So a couple of the things in the paper coming out this weekend, Joe.
0: Boy, oh boy, sounds good. Before you know it, you're going to be in June there, Mark.
23: Yeah, you know, obviously, that's a, you know, we have a lot of the June breakfasts in the paper, like who's hosting and where they're going to be, and there's just so many, there's so many families that love those breakfasts just to acclimate their kids to what's going on the farm. Obviously, Stearns County did it for many, many years, and there's still quite a few different families that are in counties that host, and it's just, it's just great to see. It's great to see the people that want to come out and see what's going on in the farm. And for the farmers, they can clean their farm up really well. It's such a big task, but then they have so many people come out, and they always talk about how much they enjoy it and stuff like that. So pretty neat when that happens.
0: Mm-hmm. A lot of work. I can't imagine all the work that goes into hosting, too. So hats off to them.
23: Yeah, I just tell people, I think, you know, when they go around the shed, they're weed trimming around everything. They're probably, some of the farmers that have told me that, they said, you know, it's a lot of work, but they enjoy doing it. And then they said, you know, but the shop probably needed to be cleaned up, and that kind of made me do it. So really, you know, for the breakfast or whatever, the pancakes or waffles, whatever it might be. So it is an incredible undertaking nonetheless.
0: That's a cleaning the bathroom at home. I tell my wife, it's not like we're having company come over. Unless we're doing that, then we have to clean everything. So,
23: yeah, there you go. There you go.
0: Well, Mark, sure appreciate the call this morning. You have yourself a good day. Is the daughter done with college already or still going or what?
23: Nope. She's got the finals, a couple more finals today. And she got, it's funny you bring that up, she had a chance to help with the May event last weekend, and she had so much fun with that and just that opportunity. But, she'll be coming home, and or she's finished up finals and this week. And, be busy back at home. She's got a lot of volunteer hours that she has to put in for what she's going to school for. So she's got a lot of things on her plate.
0: Boy, the grocery bill's going to go up again. The busyness is going to just, you know, it's going to unhinge you for 3 months there, Mark.
23: Yeah, you know, but, you know, Summer, it's great to have her back. And, yesterday, there's just so many little things that somebody can help with and stuff like that. And my boys are running around all the time and never home. So, you know, it's nice having somebody in the house for a little while, right?
0: You darn right. 49 degrees right now here in the central Minnesota area. Mark, sure appreciate your time. We'll visit with you in a couple of weeks, okay?
23: All right, thank you, Joe.
0: All right, Mark Klopaki and the Dairy Star joining us here this morning. He does so every 2 weeks, and we find out what's new in the Dairy Star.
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7: 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I don't know if Minnesota survives another 4 years of Klobuchar and failures. 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
0: Good morning. A look at local temps and some morning markets brought to you by the folks over there at Lake Henry Implement this morning here on Chasm Radio. 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We'll hear from them. Look at local temps and markets coming up.
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0: Local temps right now, Twin Cities, a metro area at 52 degrees, Bemidji at 43 here this morning, War Road at 46, Moorhead 48. My sister in DL this morning texting in on the road in the car, 48 degrees. She said, by the way, Susie says, hello, good morning. Yeah, they're off and ready to roll. They got 8 garage sales on their list. But first they said stopping for coffee. Mm-hmm. And maybe a little croissant for breakfast. I said, oh, that sounds fancy. They said, oh, no, not fancy at all. But yeah, garage sailing time for Suze and the sis. Suze got out of, she just started chores, and then the hubby said, oh, I'll finish, okay? You just get going on the road, all right there, dear. So Suze is off and running. Good luck. She said she's got her eyes on a bicycle for the daughter. Mm-hmm. She needs an upgrade. Yep. No more training wheels. It's a big girl bike. So, yeah, she's got her eye on a bike at a garage sale today. So, good luck, Suze. Hope you get it. Mm-hmm. International Falls at 40. We have Grand Rapids at 42. Walker at 46. Duluth at 39. Grand Marais 38. More closer to home. Fergus Falls at 50, Alec at 47, Glenwood at 48, Wilmer at 48, St. Cloud, let's say it together, 48, Brainerd at 40, Litchfield at 48, Mora 41, Montevideo at 50, Redwood Falls at 47, New Ulm at 48, Rochester 49 degrees. Local and statewide temps here this morning on Chasm Radio, brought to you by Lake Henry Implement. Look at a few market details. We'll look at livestock numbers. First of all, Wall Street yesterday closing higher.
3: The Dow Jones Industrial Average closed at a record high. It comes as investors are keeping an eye on the Middle East with hopes that a deal can be reached between the U.S. and Iran to end the conflict. Oil prices dropped throughout the day after spiking due to Iran's supreme leader saying they would not give up any enriched uranium. At the closing bell, the Dow gained 276 points to 50,285. The S&P 500 rose by 12 points to 7,445. And the Nasdaq gaining 22 points to 26,293. I'm Jonathan O'Halloran.
0: All right, John, thank you very much. A look at a few markets yesterday. Livestock sharply lower, led by feeder cattle. 9.25 down across the board yesterday. August at 356.52. September 353.37. October 349.62. Live cattle lower 4 to 5, almost $6 down. We saw June $4.12 lower at 249.15. August live cattle $5.95 down at 239.35. October live cattle, $5.82 lower at $230.95. Lean hogs, your June, $2.15 lower, $95.12. Your July hogs, $1.95 lower, just under $1.01. And August lean hogs, $1.60 lower, also just under $1.01. There you go. 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
0: Good morning, 7 o'clock, your breakfast edition of your news here on Chasm Radio. Hope you're doing well. I'm Joe Gill on a Friday morning. It is a Friday, May 22nd, year 2022. Six. So let's see here. Day number 22 of my wife's birthday month. I get reminded. Yeah. Mm-hmm. It's her birthday on Monday. So, yeah. Oh, yeah. Yeah. Better get her something, Joe. Yeah, I know. News coming up right now. World and national news here on AM 1150, your breakfast edition right now.
6: NBC News Radio. I'm Michael Kastner. President Trump is expected to swear in Kevin Warsh as Federal Reserve Chairman today. He'll succeed Jerome Powell, whose term expired earlier this month. Trump handpicked Warsh to lead the central bank with expectations that the Fed will resume lowering interest rates in the post-Powell era. 5,000 U.S. troops are being sent to Poland. President Trump made the announcement on social media Thursday and said the deployment was based on the successful election of the now president of Poland, Karol Nawrocki. The announcement follows an unexpected move by the Pentagon chief, Pete Hegseth, earlier this month to scrap sending troops to Poland, a move that was criticized by both parties. Thousands of American flags have been placed on graves at Arlington National Cemetery ahead of the Memorial Day weekend. More from Mark Mayfield.
12: More than 1,000 soldiers went to the cemetery yesterday for the annual Flags In event. They spent hours placing small flags at each headstone. Members of the 3rd U.S. Infantry Regiment, also known as the Old Guard, placed flags at the Tomb of the Unknown Soldier. About 250,000 flags in all were placed during the event. I'm Mark Mayfield.
6: Today is expected to be one of the busiest days of the Memorial Day weekend at the nation's major airports, Natalie Migliori reports.
4: The Port Authority expects more than 2.1 million travelers through Monday. TSA spokesperson Jessica Maley says travelers should arrive 2 hours ahead of domestic flights and 3 hours before international.
13: You know, if you're a person who's not checking bags or maybe you're traveling with kids and have extra stuff, you know, give yourself a little more or a little less depending on your circumstances. But, you know, the other tip we always say is that's 2 hours from when you step foot in the airport.
4: The holiday travel rush continues as crews have been working to repair a sinkhole on one of LaGuardia's airports. Two runways.
6: Michael Kastner, NBC News Radio.
14: Minnesota News Network, I'm Brent Palm. As Memorial Day weekend kicks off the summer travel season, Minnesota law enforcement is ramping up a statewide crackdown on speeding. Shannon Grable is with the Office of Traffic Safety.
15: From Memorial Day through Labor Day, Minnesota roads are some of the heaviest traveled of the year. Unfortunately, these months can also become the deadliest when people make bad decisions behind the wheel.
14: Grabo says many people wrongly assume more traffic deaths occur during the winter.
15: When the snow melts and the skies are clear and roads are dry, we tend to see more deadly crashes. Drivers become more comfortable, speeds increase, and too many people underestimate the risk.
14: Last year in Minnesota, there were 102 speed-related deaths and 388 serious injury crashes. Local ag leaders are cheering China's plan to buy $17 billion worth of U.S. ag products over the next 3 years. Minnesota Farm Bureau President Dan Glessing.
24: You know, and China will never say this, but they need those products to feed their population. You know, they like to pretend that they don't just from a negotiation standpoint. They're very good negotiators. But at the end of the day, they do need these products.
14: Glessing says the new agreement was positive news to come out of the president's trip to Beijing. Police in Minneapolis are investigating a shooting near North High School that left a 16-year-old boy dead and a man wounded. First responders found the teen outside with life-threatening gunshot wounds last night, but were unable to save him. A 44-year-old man was taken to North Memorial with an apparent non-life-threatening gunshot injury. And a 10-year-old student is suspended for the rest of the year for bringing a toy gun to Cherry School on the Iron Range. Law enforcement responded to the report of a student with a gun in their backpack. Deputies say the student handed over a plastic toy gun to a social worker before they arrived. 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
26: NBA playoffs, the Knicks with an 18-0 run in the third quarter crushed the Cavs 109-93, take a 2-0 lead in the Eastern Conference Finals. Josh Hart, playoff career high 26 points for New York.
27: You know, I just try to go out there and just play my game. I'm never a huge analytics guy. You know, at a certain point, they're a lamppost or a drunk person. You can lean on them, but it won't get you home. At a certain point, you got to have a good feel for the game.
26: Game 3 Saturday night in Cleveland. The racing world is stunned by the death of legendary NASCAR driver Kyle Busch, who passed away at the age of 41 on Thursday of a sudden and undisclosed illness. Busch, a two-time Cup Series champion. Stanley Cup playoffs. Canadians, 4-goal first period, peppered the Hurricanes 6-2 in Game 1 of the Eastern Conference Final from Raleigh. And the Rams signed quarterback Matthew Stafford to a one-year extension worth $55 million. That's sports. I'm Ron Tomas.
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29: The Minnesota Lynx got a game-high 16 points off the bench from Maya Caldwell and trounced Toronto last night at the Target Center 100-72. Caldwell was happy to contribute.
1: You couldn't ask for anything more. You know, like when you score and you look over to your bench and everybody's going crazy, like that just feeds into the energy for the players coming off the bench for our second groups, especially when it's in the game and you're just kind of gassed. Looking over, seeing them doing backflips is like, all right, just gives you a little more energy.
29: The Lynx had five total players in double digits and improved to 3-2. They'll visit Chicago tomorrow. The AAA Saints lost last night to Omaha 11-3 in St. Paul, but did get a home run from Royce Lewis. He was demoted to AAA earlier this week. Twins general manager Jeremy Zoll talked about that decision, trying to get Lewis to find himself.
2: Obviously, since Royce came back from his brief stint on the IL this year, you know, his numbers haven't been where anyone are hoping that they'd be, but we also know there's a really good player in there that's had a ton of great moments for this organization, and I think there still are more to come here. So, you know, building back that confidence and finding the mechanical adjustments, give him that time in AAA, I think will be really valuable. You know, we know how hard it can be to make those adjustments on the fly at the major league level with how good the pitching is each night, and hopeful this reset will get him going.
29: Zoll says they think Lewis will at some point be back to the major leagues.
2: We want to see, you know, the player, the confidence, the performance that we know he's capable of, and, you know, if he's performing down there and the underlying metrics support the performance, and, you know, then we'll be ready to bring him back and have him help us.
29: The Saints, meanwhile, remain at home tonight. The Twins were off last night. They'll start a three-game series tonight in Boston. The Gophers have hired longtime Augustana coach Greta Melstead to be their new softball coach, and the Vikings signed Steelers defensive tackle Isaiah Loudermilk. This is M&N Sports.
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16: The Bible says Jesus was a man of sorrows, but something caused him to become very joyous. What was it? It was the spiritual success of his followers. The 70 he had sent out to heal the sick and cast out demons. They came back rejoicing, and Jesus rejoiced with them. What was it that made Jesus so happy? Listen to his prayer. I thank you, Father, that you've hidden these spiritual truths from the wise and understanding, and you've revealed them unto children. Here Jesus sees the brilliance of the Father's plan. God decided that spiritual truth would only be understood through the Spirit and not through human wisdom. God's plan was that mental excellence would never grasp truth. Instead, he looks for a humble and a contrite heart and reveals his truth to them, and that's the truth.
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0: Chasm weather. You look at weather details right now, 49 degrees, 49 morning low, 48. Yesterday's high was 64. Right now, Weatherology.
17: We'll see a few scattered rain showers possible late today with cloudy skies and a high in the mid-50s. Winds out of the southeast around 5 to 15 miles per hour. And then for tonight, a chance for showers and thunderstorms, cloudy with temperatures holding steady. Saturday, mostly cloudy, high around 66 degrees. Then on Sunday, plenty of blue skies and sun, high around 78. Memorial Day Monday, mostly sunny, high of 86 degrees. From the Weatherology Weather Center, I'm meteorologist Jennifer Wojcicki on AM 1150 KASM.
0: Alrighty, Jen, thank you. 49 is our temp right now. East winds at about 8 to 12. 49 feels like 27. Do I have to say that? Yeah. Yesterday's high 64. Yesterday's low 42. We added 3 growing degree days. That's it. So right now, we are at 87 growing degree days from early May. Last year on this day, we were at 229, if that tells you anything. We were a lot warmer in May last year. Normal high 73. Normal low is 50. Record high 99 degrees. Back in 1925, Rothstein says he remembers, as a young lad, it was a day at the lake. He said, it was a warm one, he said. I said, how do you remember that day? He says, I caught a fish. I said, what were you using for bait? He said, my big toe. I don't believe he caught a fish with his toe. That's what he tells me. I don't know. He's got a great memory, I guess. Record low for this day, 32 degrees back in 1917. I won't share Randy's fishing story from that day because you won't believe that one if you didn't believe the other one. But yeah, morning low 48. Sun rose at 5:39 already. Sun will set at 8:50. 8:50. There you go. Look at some weather, some sports, some news coming up on 7:14 here this morning. We'll have your morning funeral announcements coming up as well here on KASM Radio this morning. Also, we'll make our way over to Sauk Center Area Schools and a whole lot more. We'll get some local auction barn results coming up here before 8 o'clock, chocolate milk and donuts, and a whole lot more here on KASM Radio. 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
3: Where Minnesota lotteries go for five goes, fun follows. 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And burrowing in places where thrills thrive is Gopher 5's natural habitat. 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Dig it. If you dig it too, say I'm in to Gopher 5 from the Minnesota Lottery. Must be 18 or older to play.
7: Hello everyone, I'm Mark Dorenkamp with Agribusiness News on Brownfield. A meteorologist with BAM Weather says a cooler and wetter start to the summer could benefit overall crop development. But Brett Waltz says some areas in the northern plains could face increased dryness before conditions improve.
9: Probably will be some concerns as we head into the start of summer. You can start to see more moisture opportunities as we head into the mid to the latter part of the summer.
7: April 2026 U.S. pork production was the largest for any April on record. And John Deere has received preliminary approval for its proposed $99 million settlement to resolve right-to-repair lawsuits. Reports say a federal court recently made the decision, which opens a review period for farmers ahead of a decision later this year. A John Deere spokesperson says this brings the case to an end with no finding of wrongdoing. Mark Dorenkamp, Brownfield.
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4: Belichick's going to tag. He goes halfway down the line. Here's Becker's throw back to third, and they get him. Oh, wow!
0: Amateur baseball at its best on AM 1150. Yeah, we got amateur baseball tonight. How about that? Mel Allen would say back in the day on This Week in Baseball, what, 7:30 start time? Randy will give you all the details. I asked Randy if I could do the game. He said, no, Joe, I got it. I got it. I'm Mr. Baseball. So you'll have that coming up at 7:30 tonight. Amateur baseball here on KSM Radio, your dependable neighbor. Time now for your morning funeral announcements. 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Mass of Christian burial for Sandra Eichmeyer, age of 66, of St. Cloud, and to be held Friday at 11 today at St. Michael's Church in St. Cloud. A visitation will be this morning from 10 till service time for Sandra Eichmeyer, age of 66. A funeral service for Dave Johannes, age 86, of Cold Spring, and to be held today at 1:30 at the St. Boniface Church in Cold Spring. A visitation will be held from noon till 1:15 today at the St. Boniface Church in Narthex for Dave Johannes, age 86. A funeral service for George Olson, age of 78, of Wade Park, and formerly of International Falls, to be at 2 o'clock on Friday today at the Daniel Funeral Home in St. Cloud. A visitation will be held from 1 o'clock till time of services on Friday at the funeral home for George R. Olson, age of 78. Mass of Christian burial for Sister Olga Neft, age of 96, of Little Falls. Mass of Christian burial will be Saturday at the St. Francis Convent at 11. Friends may visit at the convent tonight 4 till 8. A Franciscan prayer service will be at 7, and visitation will continue from 9 till time of the funeral on Saturday for Sister Olga Neft, age 96. Memorial Mass of Christian burial for Jeanette Zerer, age 94, in Melrose. That will be Saturday at 11 at the St. Rose of Lima Church in St. Rosa. A visitation will be Friday tonight, 4 till 7, at the Patton Shod Funeral Home in Melrose, and from 10 till 11 at the church on Saturday morning. A parish prayer service will be held at 4 o'clock Friday afternoon today at the funeral home for Jeanette Zerer, age 94, of Melrose. A service mass for Richard Marcus Dick Dickey Thole, age 89. Mass will be at 10:30 Saturday at the St. John Cantius Catholic Church in St. Cloud. A visitation will be 1 hour before the services. Dick will be interred at the Minnesota State Veterans Cemetery at Camp Ripley at a later date for Richard Marcus Dick Dickey Thole, age 89. A funeral for Laura Loreen Varner Tyson, age 81, of Cold Spring. That'll be at 1:30 Tuesday at the St. Boniface Church in Cold Spring. A visitation will be held from noon to 1:15 in the church in Narthex before the service for Laura Loreen Tyson, age 81. And those are your funeral announcements for this morning. Right now it is 7:22. We'll make our way over to Sauk Center Schools coming up here shortly.
5: Memorial Day is this weekend. We remember our deceased veterans who died while serving in the country's armed forces. 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Ron's Oil and Propane encourages you all to attend the services in the area and decorate the graves of loved ones. In respect to the meaning of Memorial Day, Ron's Oil and Propane thanks and remembers all fallen men.

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3: Good morning. Coming up on 7:25, it is a Friday morning, and we make our way to Sauk Center Schools and see what's going on in Main Street or country over there. 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Brent, good morning.
4: Good morning, Mr. Gill. How are you doing?
3: Hey, we're hanging in there, and you know what? You guys are hitting the home stretch of activities here over there at Sauk Center.
4: You're absolutely right. Yep. We actually, our baseball and softball teams kind of ended their season this week. They played well, came up a little bit short, but I could say they played some pretty good baseball and softball there in their last game. So I guess that's a good way to end it, even though it wasn't the ending they all wanted. So.
3: Mm-hmm. It's so unique this spring season. I know a lot of people say how condensed, and it's just a sprint, you know, from a sprint for about 8 weeks, it seems like.
4: Yeah, you almost feel like you're a farmer where you're trying to miss the rains and dodge the weather, and then you're at a blitz, you know, for that, like you said, 4 to 6 weeks. So.
3: Mm-hmm. As far as other activities, what, we have golf and track and field on the radar yet, or?
4: Yep, our track and field competed in the subsection tournament up in Long Prairie yesterday. Did very well. You know, we had a lot of guys that'll move and girls that'll be moving on to the sections. Tournament, which this year it's back up at Concordia. So our sections get realigned by the State High School League every 2 years, and then every 6 to 8 years you do a major realignment. So we're kind of competing back up in there, and that's our section up in that corner of the state. And so our section tournament, before you go on to state for girls track and field, boys track and field, is up at Concordia. And then, like you said, golf is going to start next week with their section tournament.
3: That sounds good. Boy, that's here already, too. Section tournament, that's usually held, what is that, St. Cloud or locally or a little further away for golf?
4: For golf, will be St. Cloud area. So.
3: Okay, all right.
4: Yeah.
3: So we'll keep some eyes on that. I heard, too, what, graduation is going on tonight?
4: You got it. Yep, graduation is going on tonight. And, all those festivities and those last, maybe not activities that are maybe competitive activities, but, you know, we had a good senior class and a lot of great leaders, a lot of our speech students and FFA, and we have a very, very good bunch of leaders, boys and girls, many, many girls in that class as well, too, that will be strongly missed in our Sauk Center schools.
3: Yeah, it's not so long ago you walked across the stage. You still remember that there, Brent?
4: Yeah. I grew up in Browerville, for those of you that, so I definitely celebrated Garfield colors a little up there. And, grew up in Browerville, so I graduated in 2000. So it was a few years ago, but I'm glad I graduated that year because it's easy math.
3: Yeah.
4: You know, how many years ago I graduated.
3: You just wish you could graduate and get married and have kids all in the same year, so it would be that easy, you know.
4: Right. I might lose my hair faster, that's for sure.
3: That's for sure, that's for sure. Well, Brent, appreciate the update. You know what, we'll bug you one more time yet this year. We'll do that next week on Friday, okay?
4: Hey, sounds great. Sounds great. Hey, good morning, Grandma Mushel. Have a great one.
3: All right, Brent. Have a good day. 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

0: Queen. Yep, you guessed it. I'll take a gigantic Snickers Blizzard today. I think that'd be good.
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0: Good morning. Who would like a $20 certificate from the Albany FFA alumni for a purchase of ground beef at Paul and Kathy's in Uppsala? If you have not yet won, we have one available right now. $20 certificate courtesy of the Albany FFA alumni. You can redeem at Paul and Kathy's in Uppsala. Good towards the purchase of ground beef. You must pick it up here at the station and redeem by June 15th. If you'd like that, give me a call, 845-2184. We'll do caller number two. Good morning. You're caller one. Good morning. You're caller two. Would you like that certificate this morning? Good morning. Good morning. Would you like that certificate? Well, looks like I don't have one. You can be my caller two. Would you like that certificate this morning?
2: Sure.
0: Sure. Can I get your name?
2: Elquin Notch.
0: Elquin, how are you?
2: Not too bad.
0: That's good. Elquin, you're still in Freeport.
2: That's right.
0: Well, that's good. Still the mayor over there. I hope the city's doing well.
2: Oh, I think so.
0: That's good.
2: Taking care of it.
0: Well, that's good. If anybody's got a complaint, they should just come knock on the door, I would say, right?
2: Yep, that's right.
0: That's good. Elquin, you have a good day. Thanks for the call this morning. We'll have that here at the radio station. Elquin Notch of Freeport will get 20 buckaroos. Can be my lucky ducky caller number two. And that is a $20 certificate, good towards the purchase of ground beef at Paul and Kathy's in Uppsala. That's courtesy of the Albany FFA alumni. Albany FFA alumni, their mission is to support and encourage Central Minnesota agriculture. And this is just one of the many ways they do it all year long. 49 degrees. Let's take a look at news. Your news update brought to you by Gilk Services.
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7: Minnesota News Network, I'm Brent Palm. The head of the Minnesota Farm Bureau is hopeful that China will follow through on its commitment to buy more U.S. products for 3 years. President Dan Glessing says he has faith in the latest deal.
8: So it's $17 billion worth of agricultural products. On the face, that's a big number, and it is. And there was some concern, like, is this going to be able to be followed through on? But when you go down through the list, this is, I mean, it's real and it's doable number.
7: He says farmers were paying close attention to President Trump's meeting with China. Police in Minneapolis are investigating a shooting near North High School that left a 16-year-old boy dead and a man wounded. First responders found the teen outside with life-threatening gunshot wounds last night, but they were unable to save him. And a 10-year-old student suspended for the rest of the year for bringing a toy gun to Cherry School on the Iron Range. He turned it over to a social worker before authorities arrived. This is MNN.
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17: We'll see a few scattered rain showers possibly today with cloudy skies and a high in the mid-50s. Winds out of the southeast around 5 to 15 miles per hour. And then for tonight, a chance for showers and thunderstorms, cloudy with temperatures holding steady. Saturday, mostly cloudy, high around 66 degrees. Then on Sunday, plenty of blue skies and sun, high around 78. Memorial Day Monday, mostly sunny, high of 86 degrees. From the Weatherology Weather Center, I'm meteorologist Jennifer Wojcicki on AM 1150 KASM.
0: All right, Jennifer, thank you. 49 degrees right now, morning low 48. We did see 64 yesterday for a high temperature. Look at some weather. Could see some rain. We are seeing some rain surrounding the metro area, as far north as I-94 in some areas, but more to the south, the southern third of the state, kind of seeing some of that activity. But they're saying a quarter inch possible today, a quarter inch possible tonight. We do our Albany math. We could be at about a half inch by tomorrow morning. Maybe. We'll wait and see. We'll believe it when we see it in the old rain gauge, huh? There you go. Look at weather here this morning. 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
0: 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Need some tables, chairs, party tents. 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Phone 845-RENT, located right off I-94, County Road 41 in Albany. Alrighty, we have your egg events coming up here in just a moment. Joey, got to reach way over there to get that sheet, because what I want to do is get a qualifier for our May Beef Month promotion, courtesy of Central Livestock in Albany and Compeer Financial. And if you've not qualified, now is your chance to qualify to be a quarter beef winner. How about that? We're going to give away four. We're going to do that drawing on Monday, June 1st. If you haven't qualified, by golly, give me a call. I'll get your name and where you're calling from. I'll get your telephone number off the air. Let's do caller number 8, which is my favorite number. Let's do caller number 8. Good morning, your number 1. Good morning, your number 2. Good morning, your number 3. Good morning, your number 4. I'm looking for caller 8. Your number 5 this morning. Your number 6. Looking for caller 8 at 845-2184. You are caller 7, and good morning. You're caller 8. Would you like to be qualified?
20: Absolutely.
0: Yes, you would. Can I get your name?
2: Brandon Welly.
0: Brandon Welly, how are you doing today, Brandon?
2: Way better now.
0: Yeah, that's good. Brandon, where are you calling from?
2: Melrose.
0: Beautiful Melrose, Minnesota. Brandon, you wait right there. I'll get your telephone number off the air, and we'll get you locked in. Brandon Welly of Melrose. Lucky Ducky caller number 8 this morning. Let's get to your ag events. 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
0: 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Agr Talk, their Friday free-for-all. No lack of topics to talk about. That's coming up at 10:06 here this morning. We are hoping to have Agr Talk just a little earlier on Memorial Day, Monday next week at 9:06, because we are looking to carry the Memorial Day ceremony and have that broadcast on Monday at 10 o'clock from Albany Legion Park here on Chasm Radio. So just a heads up there. Agriculture of America, going to be at your time of 4:06 today, brought to you by the Minnesota Corn Growers Association. Farm Service Agency offices reminding folks, yeah, now is a great time to get your crop certification all taken care of. Yeah, so all your planted acreage, your pastures, your CRP, you want to get those all updated because, yeah, all that updated info is necessary for any program triggers or any new programs that might be put in place, so make sure you do that now. Other ag events, Stearns County Soil and Water Conservation District, their board supervisor position is open, or those want to file, that time period is open, I should say. That is now through June 2nd. They got 2 4-year term spots open for Area 1 and Area 5. Area 4 is a special election to complete a 2-year term. Minnesota State Cattlemen, their summer cattle tour, that's going to take place Tuesday, July 14th in Marshall. Check out their website for more details or register. Full day there. And other activities, what else is on the calendar here for this morning? Oh, we had the hay auction yesterday. And other activities, that looks to be just about it on my ag events. Also, we do have a World Pork Expo that is just under 2 weeks away. Not next week, but the week after. That's going to be in beautiful Des Moines, Iowa. And we'll be there at the Iowa State Fairgrounds and have reports here on Chasm Radio. Looking forward to that. Those reports brought to you by Minnesota Pork. Also brought to you by the Minnesota Soybean Research and Promotion Council. And brought to you by the Minnesota Corn Growers Association as well. So, yeah, going to be a busy 2 days over in Des Moines. 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Right now, 18 minutes in front of 8 o'clock. And right now, time for your bottom line report. We tracked down Mark Oppold. 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
20: Bottom line analysts join others suggesting we may see increased cattle placements and increased cattle numbers on the on-feed report this afternoon. I'm Mark Oppel, your bottom line report to end the week. Using USDA volume of sales reports for stockers and feeders for the month of April, it shows a large increase of volume year over year. Now, not all those cattle are headed to the feed yards, of course, but we do see drought conditions having a big impact on placements. Current estimates show that total cattle on feed in April up to 2.5%. Placements during the month today could be up 7%, maybe 8%. That would be the first month-over-month increase in placements in over 2 years. Live cattle futures have been under pressure this week, while feeder cattle futures showing buyers still willing to step up, especially deferred futures, into the fall. And even if higher placements show up today, it will take time, 12, 24 months or longer, to again rebuild a herd from 2022-2023 levels. 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
0: Alrighty, good morning. 49 degrees. Let's take a look at some area auction results from this past week. And here's Brett Thielen over there at Long Prairie Livestock, beginning with their dairy sale from last week on Friday.
25: 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Them top end stringers bring from 3,400 to 3,975. Smaller ones and commoner and shorter breads, 28 to 3,400. Open breedables all weight, $2.50 to $4 a pound. Had a ninth run of cattle yesterday. 1,147 head yesterday. We started at 1 o'clock. We walked out of the ring at 1,143, I think, last night. So almost made it to Wednesday morning. Had a nice big sale. Market was strong. Then good beef calves, black bull calves from 1,900 to 2,100. Smaller ones from 17 to 1,900. The heifer calves, some better ones, break from 18 to 19. And the smaller ones from 1,550 to 18. And the crossbreds, Holstein bull calves from 13 to 1,475. Small commons from 1,100 to 1,300. Crossbreeds were in the same price as them straight beefers yesterday, so good market on them. Feeder cattle, we had a nice run of feeder cattle. We had some dairy cross heifers weighing, again, 700, 370, 80 a pound. Their biggest sisters off weighing against 900, 330 a pound. Some nice lightweight beef feeders weighing from 400 to 800, up 400 to 800 pound straight beefers, bring from, you know, from that 360 up to 640 a pound. So good market. Holsteins were a few less around. We had some starter Holsteins bring from 1,400 to 1,700, started beef crossers from 1,800 to 2,100. Killer cows last night, we had a nice run of them. We had one consignment, 60 fat beef cows. They weighed 17-something. They bring $1.98 all to go. So unheard of numbers on straight cows, been on some feed $1.98. Them good fat Holstein cows from 160 to 187. Them good cutter kind of cows bring from 145 to 160, poor yielders, 120 to 145, very few under 120, unless this or that was wrong. If you got a greener beef cow that's open or lost her calf, you know, weighing from 1,100 to 1,350, them cows bring from 185 to 210, just a green cow that would lose their calves or wouldn't take their calf. So if you got a cow that won't take her calf weighing 1,200 at $2 and the calf bringing 2,000, I mean, lots of money on them cattle right now. Fat cattle, unheard of prices. We had, I'd say, we're top the northern Minnesota market this week. We had some good beef cross fats bringing from 264 to 271 and a quarter on some beef cross fats. So we had them poor yielders and some this and that, you know, from 250 to 264. Holstein fats strong, them good hard fats, you know, bringing from 234 to 251 on Holstein fats. And and them poor yielders and them big kind of silage heifers and old heifers from 210 to 235. So, yeah, nice big run. Everything sold good. Them killer bulls from 210 to 230 Friday. We got good local herd of dairy cows 10 miles from my sale barn, right at 60 cows, DHIA records on them, artificial breeding for 50-plus years. Just a super nice set of cows, and we got a lot of nice bringers hooked in with that. So if you need me on that farm, give me a shout. I'll sure swing in on Sunday. I think I had 11 stops, if I remember right. So every day we'll stop in. If you guys invite us in, we won't come without an invitation. Give me a shout, Brad Thiel, Long Prairie Livestock, 320-266-0724.
0: All righty, Brad, thank you very much over there at Long Prairie Livestock. Another busy, busy week of sales, 749. We'll get to more area markets coming up.
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0: Good morning. Chocolate, milk, and donuts here this morning. 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We do a drawing each and every weekday morning between 6 and 8. And you're saying, well, Joe, how do I get into that drawing? Well, all you have to do is send us a letter or a postal card. Send it to Chasm Radio, P.O. Box 160. That's Albany, Minnesota, 56307. And you're in our drawing. You can send one, two, three, four, however many you want. Or if you're saying, Joe, I'm not sending anything, can I just send you an email? Well, just go to mychasm.com then. Fill out our online form. It's free and easy to do. And once again, fill out as many as you wish. And this morning, we go to the old bucket this morning. Who are we going to pull out? And looks like Mike Punsock is the name this morning. Mike Punsock over there in Avon. Mike, good morning. Mike, did I draw your name already this month? I need to look. I don't think I did. I did not. You're good to roll, Mike Punsock over there in Avon. Give me a call if you're tuning in. You can double up your prize to a full gallon and the full dozen. You have already won a half gallon of chocolate milk and a half dozen donuts. We can double up this morning. Mike, is that you calling in?
3: Yeah, it sure is.
0: Gosh darn it. I think that's a world record there for calling in, I think.
3: No, last time I called in real early, and that's been about 45 days or two months ago.
0: Geez, we're set then for some more milk and donuts. It's been too long.
3: Gosh, I'm hungry.
0: We hate for you to get dizzy or lightheaded, or you know.
3: Yeah.
0: Oh, Mike, we'll sign up those certificates. We'll put them in the mail today for you. Okay, Mike?
3: Thank you.
0: You have a good day. Mike Punsock over there in Avon. Look at that. Listening and winning, doubling up a prize. That's too long to go without chocolate milk and donuts. I'm glad he called. Mike Punsock, Avon. 1 gallon, one dozen winner this morning. Ha, ha, ha. Joe, quick clap and just hit this. Oh, yeah. We'll get markets coming up.
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0: Let's go to Stearns County NFO, their most recent market numbers over there. Yeah, it's Stearns County NFO. Let's see here. Cull cows at 307, lean bulls at 356. Fat bulls at 336, Holstein steers graded at 370, colored steers graded at 395. Once again, Stearns County NFO, most recent numbers, cull cows 307, lean bulls 356, your fat bulls 336, Holstein steers graded at 370, colored steers graded at 395. You're saying, yes, Joe, I'd like to market my cattle? Well, reach out to Steve. He can help you out with the cattle logistics. Yeah, 320-837-5886. That's 837-5886. Solid Stearns County, NFO.
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7: 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If you have any questions or comments concerning this report, please call Market News at 515-284-4460. Thank you and have a good day.
0: Alrighty, let's see here. What do we have going on? Let's see some other market numbers here this morning. As you look at local corn and soybean numbers at ADM. Local corn and soybean cash bids here this morning. There we go. Get our updated numbers. ADM corn at 393. Soybeans at 1108. 1108 at ADM. Update on milk futures. Class 3 milk here this morning. We do see May milk a penny higher, 1693. June milk a penny lower, 1659. July milk is 2 cents higher. At 1688, August milk is 4 cents lower at 1751. There you go. 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
0: 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High choice of fat Holstein steers at 219 to 234. Lower grade fat Holstein steers at 206 to 218. 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Fat beef steers weighing 1624 at 264. Fat beef steers weighing 1458 at 258. Fat beef heifers weighing 1550 at 260. Fat beef heifers weighing 1500 pounds at 248. Some dairy beef cross steers weighing 1572 at 254. Dairy beef cross heifers weighing 1335 at 230. Holstein steers weighing 1790 at 235. Holstein steers weighing 1995 at 214. At some feeder cattle, black bulls weighing 568 at 460. Some black steers weighing 405 at 620. Red steers weighing 621 at 448. Some black steers weighing 663 at 422. Some black steers weighing 710, selling at 407 by the pound. Some black steers weighing 905 at 325 by the pound. Holstein steers weighing 828 at 314. Another big sale over there at Fergus. Next sale is Tuesday, May 26th. And also on June 2nd, their regular sale. And then on June 9th, going to be a special feeder sale. Already 159 head. Already can sign for that sale. 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
0: 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Silage-fed heavyweight select grade at $215 to $235. Market cows, $1.34 to $1.61. High yielders, $1.64 to $1.85. Market bulls, $1.90 to $2.19. Baby calf market on Tuesday saw Holstein calves at $13.75 to $15.75. Crossbred beef calves at $16.50 to $21.50 by the head at Central Livestock in Albany.
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0: Good morning. 49 degrees right now here in central Minnesota. It is 8:02. Time now for news. 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
2: NBC News Radio, I'm Michael Kastner. President Trump says an aircraft carrier strike group is not being used to intimidate Cuba. While speaking from the Oval Office on Thursday, Trump was asked about the USS Nimitz entering the region this week.
4: It's a failed country. Everybody knows it. They don't have electricity. They don't have money. They don't have really anything. They don't have food. And we're going to help them along, and we're going to help them because the people, because number one, I want to help them.
2: It comes as tensions rise between the U.S. and Cuba. Wednesday, the Justice Department charged former Cuban President Raul Castro with murder over a 1996 incident where Cuban fighter jets shot down two planes operated by a group of Miami-based Cuban exiles, killing four. Trump said he wants to provide Cuba with humanitarian aid. President Trump is expected to swear in Kevin Warsh as Federal Reserve Chairman today. The 56-year-old Warsh was confirmed by the Senate earlier this month, mostly along party lines, after Jerome Powell's term came to an end. Trump handpicked Warsh with expectations the Fed will lower interest rates. Millions of Americans will hit the road this Memorial Day, despite the pain at the pump. More from Mark Mayfield.
16: According to AAA, officials project that 45 million Americans will travel at least 50 miles from home between today and Monday, the Memorial Day holiday, setting a new record. Officials said that out of the total, 39.1 million are expected to drive, while 3.66 million are expected to fly to their destination. Travel by other means is also expected to increase.
2: Average gas prices across the U.S. are a penny cheaper today, but still at a four-year high heading into Memorial Day weekend. AAA reports the average cost of a gallon of gas is $4.55. That's up $1.37 from this time last year. And Michael Kastner, NBC News Radio.
0: All righty. Look at news here. I saw gas as high as $4.19 on my way in earlier this morning. News brought to you in part by the Stearns County Waste Wizard mobile app. Yeah, Stearns County Household Hazardous Waste Facility. It's right there in Waite Park. They're open 6 days a week, and they make it easy for you to get rid of unwanted household waste. You're saying, well, geez, Joe, what can I just throw away, and what do I need to bring there? Well, simply download their mobile app. Go to StearnsCountyMN.gov. Download the Stearns County Waste Wizard mobile app. It'll tell you. Yeah. And once again, their services are free for residents of Stearns, Sherburne, Benton, and Mille Lacs counties. Got that very easy and convenient drive-through, which is available, too. That's all right there in Waite Park. We got more news right now. Look at some local news and the Minnesota News Network here this morning. Right now, 8:06 and 49 degrees. All righty, Yosef, let's get your local and statewide news. It's not wanting to work here this morning. Jimmy and Timmy, yeah, get back on the ball there, guys. Get that up and cooking. They said, okay, two thumbs up. You're good to go. Let's give it a try.
18: Minnesota News Network. Good morning. I'm Brent Palm. State officials are pushing back against Trump administration claims that they are not cooperating with Medicaid fraud investigations. DHS Inspector General James Clark said, quote, "We have been working with career federal and state partners for months to help them build criminal cases against most of these individuals." Attorney General Keith Ellison says charges against some of the providers resulted in a joint federal investigation in which the Medicaid Fraud Control Unit took part in. Assistant U.S. Attorney General Colin McDonald said that Minnesota, quote, "has fallen significantly short in terms of what a strong state and federal partnership looks like." 15 defendants were charged with defrauding state programs of $90 million. The Minnesota legislature will look a whole lot different next session. There are 17 retirements in the Senate, and the midterms are in November. Senate Majority Leader Erin Murphy.
19: I often hear people talk about term limits, but I think the natural choices that people make in their retirements bring the right kind of freshness to balance with the experience that those who are staying behind and running again bring to the work. Both are important.
18: House Republicans introduced their candidates for the midterms today at the state capitol. As Minnesotans hit the road for Memorial Day weekend, the state is entering what safety officials call the 100 deadliest days of summer. Shannon Grabo is with the State Office of Traffic Safety.
20: Preliminary numbers show the traffic deaths dropped by more than 100 in 2025 compared to 2024. That's meaningful progress, but speeding continues to be an issue. In 2025, there were 388 speed-related serious injuries and 102 speed-related deaths.
18: And police in Minneapolis are investigating a shooting near North High School that left a 16-year-old boy dead and a man wounded. First responders found the teen outside with life-threatening gunshot wounds last night, but were unable to save him. You're listening to MNN.
0: Hey, you look at news also brought to you by Shady Sunset Bay St. Anna. Today is Friday, so they feature street tacos for just $12.99. They have a delicious prime rib sandwich for just $15.99. And also their dinner menu available Friday and Saturday. Sunday, it is the chicken buffet for just $14.99. That's every single Sunday from 11 till 3. That's all at Shady Sunset Bay, St. Anna. Yeah, you never know, during the weekend they may have some live music. They always have happy hour specials. And, yeah, of course, they got the best darn patio in the world over there. Yeah, that's at Shady's Sunset Bay. They bring you news along with the Stearns County Waste Wizard mobile app here this morning.
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1: We'll see a few scattered rain showers possible late today with cloudy skies and a high in the mid-50s. Winds out of the southeast around 5 to 15 miles per hour. And then for tonight, a chance for showers and thunderstorms, cloudy with temperatures holding steady. Saturday, mostly cloudy, high around 66 degrees. Then on Sunday, plenty of blue skies and sun, high around 78. Memorial Day Monday, mostly sunny, high of 86 degrees. From the Weatherology Weather Center, I'm meteorologist Jennifer Wojcicki on AM 1150 KASM.
0: 49 right now, cloudy skies, could see some rain today and tonight. They are predicting or guesstimating maybe a quarter inch today and maybe a quarter inch tonight. So we'll keep an eye on that. Seeing some rain in the forecast, upper five-state Midwest area, or should say rain on the radar screen there. And seeing some in southern, like the southern third of the state and the metro area. It's as far north as I-94. Haven't seen much at all here at the radio station. I didn't have to use the wipers at all this morning, but we're saying that's all a possibility. So we'll keep you updated. And that's a look at weather brought to you by Minnesota Ag Fab here on KASM Radio. 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
8: With 10 seconds to play, Kiekemeyer will bring it into the front court, and the Dutchman will win it tonight in overtime. 79-70 on their home court. This is the season here for one of these teams. Olsen takes the snap. Olsen throws to the end zone. And the Huskies win!

Sports Scoremart Show on KESM Radio. Randy Roth standing in on this Friday morning. Friday, the 22nd day of May 2026. Time to take a look what has gone on in sports, what's going to happen in sports here in central Minnesota and beyond. Well, yesterday we had some boys baseball over at Blattner Field in Avon. Not good results, though, for the Albany Husky boys as they end up losing two. The Fergus Falls Otters by a score of 13-6. Albany had an early 2-0 lead, but that is all they really could muster. They took a 5-4 lead at one point. Fergus Falls would score five runs in the sixth inning, and it was all over for the Huskies as they lose yesterday again 13-6. Albany finishes the regular season at 7 wins and 12 losses. They will play on Monday evening at 6 o'clock. Monday evening at 6 o'clock, the Albany Husky boys will at Blattner Field. Looks like they're going to take on Detroit Lakes. Detroit Lakes, Monday night, 6 o'clock at Blattner Field in Avon. Girls softball action yesterday from the College of St. Benedict. It was number one seeded Cathedral all over Piers, 13-0 yesterday in the winner's bracket. And the number two seeded Kimball Cubs, they rolled over Melrose yesterday by a score of 6-3. So Cathedral and Kimball in the winner's bracket right now. Melrose and Piers drop down to the elimination bracket. And it looks like Tuesday, Melrose girls softball will play Holding Ford at 11 o'clock Tuesday morning. 11 o'clock Tuesday morning, Melrose and Holding Ford. At 1 o'clock, it'll be Foley and Piers. The winners will play at 3 o'clock over at the College of St. Benedict. That is on Tuesday, St. Cloud Cathedral and Kimball will play on Tuesday at 5 o'clock. So, ball games there. I know next week as well, the Section 8-3A baseball tournament gets started. So that play-in game between Albany and Detroit Lakes, the winner will move on to the Tuesday brackets. So lots of high school sports. We'll try to cover as many games as possible, both on KESM and KDDG. I've got my CASM game of the week scheduled for tonight up in El Rosa, weather permitting. Now they're talking some rain a little later on today. We'll see. We'll see how it all plays out. But Richmond and El Rosa scheduled for 7:30 tonight. 7:30 tonight right here on KESM Radio. Other Minnesota sports news this morning. Minnesota Twins had yesterday off. Today, they're in Boston. They begin a 10-game road trip, starting with the Red Sox at Fenway. Twins took 2 out of 3 from the Houston Astros just this past week. Minnesota's currently sitting in third place. In the Central Division, they have a 23-27 record. I think Boston is very close. Boston's like 22-27, so pretty close records. Connor Prelip gets the start for the Twins tonight. First pitch set for 6:10 our time. Minnesota Vikings have bolstered up their defensive line. The Vikings signed defensive tackle Isaiah Loudermilk to a contract for the 26th season. Loudermilk spent the last 5 seasons with the Pittsburgh Steelers after being drafted in the 5th round of the 2021 NFL draft. 28-year-old Loudermilk appeared in only 2 games with Pittsburgh last season. Minnesota Lynx picked up their first home victory of the season with a 100-72 win last night over the Toronto Tempo at Target Center. The Lynx never trailed during the ball game. Maya Caldwell led the way with 16 points coming off the bench. Meanwhile, Courtney Williams finished with 15. The Lynx are 3-2. They're going to visit the Chicago Sky tomorrow. Sky, one of the better teams in the WNBA right now. St. Paul Saints got knocked around the ballpark during an 11-3 loss last night to the Omaha Storm Chasers at CHS Field. Royce Lewis and Henry Mendez both homered in the losing effort, while C.J. Culpepper was charged with his second loss in relief.
The Saints are 24-23. Tonight they send Ryan Gallagher to the mound against the Storm Chasers. Elsewhere in sports this morning, looking across, had some basketball last night. Yep, it was the New York Knicks pounding Cleveland last night in NBA basketball. So the Knicks go up in that series at 2-0. 2-0 in their best of seven series. Last night, the Knicks 109-93, your final last night. In the National Hockey League, Montreal Canadiens, the Carolina Hurricane, 6-2 last night. So Montreal takes a 1-0 lead in that East Finals. So that was a big win for the Canadiens. Hurricane, I don't think, had lost a game throughout the playoffs so far. Been pretty much unstoppable. Elsewhere in sports news, the CJ Cup Byron Nelson Men's Golf Tournament. They finished round one yesterday and leading the way after one round was Tyler Moore, 9 under par yesterday. Few other sports items for you this morning. What do we got coming up?

all getting their events in before a lot of the section tournaments start going next week. We have 24 minutes after 9 or after 8 o'clock, and that's your sports scoreboard show for a Friday morning here in Chasm Land.

0: 49 degrees currently in Albany. Cool start again to our weekday morning. This a Friday morning. Seeing the corn come up. Yeah, the rows are defined now. Finally, here towards the end of May, seeing that corn pop out of the ground. I have a $20 gift certificate I'm going to give away right now. This $20 gift certificate is good for $20 worth of ground beef. Worth $20 in ground beef from Plannberg's Market in Richmond. And it's compliments of the Albany FFA alumni. If you have not won a $20 gift certificate yet, now's your opportunity to give me a call, 845-2184. Got to redeem this by June the 15th. So 845-2184 if you'd like to get your hands on this $20 gift certificate. The Albany FFA alumni have been celebrating May Beef Month, giving away two of these a day, Monday through Friday. I'm going to take caller number 7 this morning. Good morning, your caller 1. Good morning, your caller 2. Good morning, your caller 3. Looking for number 7, 845-2184. Good morning, your caller 4. Good morning, you are caller number 5, you are number 6, and good morning, you're caller number 7. You have won yourself a $20 gift certificate, and your name, please.
1: Lois Thielen.
0: Lois Thielen. And Lois, you're from Albany?
1: Correct.
0: All right, Lois, this certificate is good for $20 in ground beef over at Plannberg's Market in Richmond, okay?
1: Thank you so much.
0: Thank you, Lois. All right, and thank you to the Albany FFA alumni who help us out in recognizing May Beef Month.
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0: Looks like we got an open party line today here on KASM Radio. Just a reminder, we have this Deals on Radio special going on right now. It's for Trobex Bar in St. Stephen, their 90th annual chicken fry. And that's taking place on Friday, June the 5th. They start serving at 11:30 on Friday, June the 5th. 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All right. 49 degrees in Albany are forecasted high for today, looking for right around

0: 55, 56 degrees. Rain showers likely. Let's take a peek at that radar right now. I noticed when I looked at it this morning, around 5 o'clock, that rain was starting to just hit the Minnesota-Iowa border. And now it looks like that rain has moved into portions of central Minnesota. You see the skies getting a little darker. Yeah, and it's pushing up from the south. Up from the south. So that rain will affect us here in the next couple hours or so, portions of our chasm listening area. Probably getting some light rain right now as I speak. That looks like it might hang around most of the morning here. We're going to get news. News this morning brought to you by Frederick's Tire and Oil over in Sauk Center. Your M&N News is next on KASM Radio.
1: News Network, I'm Brent Palm. Memorial Day weekend is what safety officials call the start of the 100 deadliest days of summer. Shannon Grabo was with the Minnesota Office of Traffic Safety.
2: Preliminary numbers show the traffic deaths dropped by more than 100 in 2025 compared to 2024. That's meaningful progress, but speeding continues to be an issue. In 2025, there were 388 speed-related serious injuries and 102 speed-related deaths.
1: Extra law enforcement will be out this weekend targeting speeding drivers. The EPA is awarding Minnesota more than $57 million to replace lead service water lines. This is the final year of federal funding. State lawmakers invested $15 million for lead service line removals this session, but construction unions and Minnesota communities were seeking $100 million. And the Twins begin a 10-game road trip tonight against the Red Sox in Boston. This is MNN.
3: Decades of economic decline.
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0: 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It's currently 50 degrees in Albany, 5-0. 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
0: Currently 50 degrees in Albany. All right, let's qualify someone for May Beef Month here on KASM May Beef Month promotion. That's brought to you by Compeer Financial, Shannon Nelson, Brad Herkenoff, and Lane Meyer, and Central Livestock in Albany. Each and every day during the month of May, we qualify five of our lucky listeners. Yeah, you can qualify once. And if you have your name in the registration drawing, you're one of 155 names that we'll draw from on Monday, June the 1st, when we'll have four quarter of beef winners. That's a great prize, and somebody's going to qualify this morning here on KASM as I take caller number 11. Caller number 11 this morning, 845-2184. Good morning, your caller 1. Good morning, your caller 2. You are number 3, 845-2184. Good morning, your caller number 4. You are caller number 5. Good morning, your caller number 6. Looking for number 11. Good morning, you are caller number 7. You are caller 8. You are caller 9. 845-2184, you are caller 10. And good morning, your caller number 11. Congratulations, you've qualified for May Beef Month. And your name, please.
7: Gary Coleman.
0: Gary Coleman. K-U-H-L-M-A-N.
7: Yes.
0: And, Gary, you're calling from what town?
7: Gray Eagle.
0: Gray Eagle. Gary, just hang on the line. I'm going to get your phone number off the air, okay?
7: Okay.
0: All right. Gary Coleman has qualified for May Beef Month here on KASM Radio.
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14: The New York Times reports that the United States is experiencing a quiet environmental shift as communities remove aging dams from rivers nationwide. More than 100 dams were dismantled last year alone, including structures once considered essential for mills and flood control, as well as obsolete hydroelectric systems. Advocates say that removing these outdated structures improves fish migration, water quality, and public safety while restoring natural river flow. Critics worry about losing historic infrastructure and local reservoirs. Many of the targeted dams are small, privately owned, and costly to maintain. I'm Ken Chester.
0: And let's talk about the Boot Shack over on Roosevelt Road in St. Cloud. 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
0: 50 degrees in Albany, 20 minutes in front of 9 o'clock. 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Jennifer joins us here on KASM. Good morning, Jennifer.
16: Good morning.
0: Cloudy skies currently in Albany. Is there a little rain headed our way?
16: It looks like that's the case here, yeah. We have a chance for that coming in a little later this morning, but the better chances will come in by the afternoon and especially here for tonight as well. Otherwise, cloudy skies today. This will be our coolest day this forecast, with a high getting up around about the mid-50s. A decent amount below where we should be for this time of the year, as we should be around about the low 70s instead. A chance for some rain showers here for tonight, maybe with some thunderstorms as well, with cloudy skies and temperatures actually holding fairly steady in the mid-50s. Then a warm front comes in here starting tomorrow. We'll have some cloudy skies, a 10-degree increase in temperatures, high around about 66 degrees. Sunday, even warmer sunshine, high around about 78 for your Memorial Day holiday coming up on Monday. Unofficial start to summer, we're looking at sunny skies, high around 86 degrees. Then a high-pressure system settles in here for your Tuesday with some sunshine and a high around 85. I'm meteorologist Jennifer Wojcicki.
0: Thank you, Jennifer. We'll talk to your colleagues a little later on today. You have a good morning.
16: Thank you so much. You too.
0: There she goes, Jennifer from Weatherology. 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
0: All right, let's do this. Let's qualify one more of you lucky listeners for May Beef Month here on KASM Radio. Going to take caller number 14 this morning. Caller number 14, 845-2184, May Beef Month. 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Each and every day during the month of May, we qualify five lucky listeners. Yeah, you can qualify just once, though, in our May Beef Month promotion. And we'll be drawn for four quarters of beef. That's coming up on Monday, June the 1st. So 845-2184, if you've not had the opportunity to get your name in the drawing, we welcome it right now. Caller number 14 will qualify. Good morning, your caller one. Good morning, your caller two. Good morning, your caller three. Looking for number 14. You are caller four. Good morning, your caller number five. You are caller number six. Good morning, your caller number seven. Your caller number seven there. Good morning, your caller number eight. 845-2184. Good morning, your caller number nine. Good morning, your caller number 10. Good morning, your caller 11. Good morning, your caller 12. Good morning, your caller 13, and good morning, your caller number 14. You did it. You got in to May Beef Month. In your name, please. I'm talking to you. Good morning. Hello. Are you there? They were there, but they're gone. All right, this one is number 14. Good morning, your caller number 14. You're in May Beef Month. Your name, please.
19: Bonnie Dingman.
0: Bonnie Dingman. And Bonnie Dingman from Albany.
19: Yes, yes I am.
0: Bonnie, we will get your phone number off the air here, okay?
19: Thank you.
0: Yep, just hang on. Bonnie Dingman has qualified for May Beef Month on KASM Radio. We'll do it a couple more times today so you listen throughout our broadcast day.
18: 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This Memorial Day message is from Ron's Oil and Propane.
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6: What I remember most is the loneliness I felt, the separation from other people. 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
7: All righty, welcome back. We have 10 minutes already in front of the hour of 9 o'clock. It's time we make our way to Claim Furniture in Painesville. Ray joins us on Friday mornings as we talk about that awesome store in Painesville. And Ray, good morning to you.
8: Yes, yes. It's a good time of year. You know, we've talked about it, enjoying, you know, when you get gray hair, you enjoy seeing the birds and all the little animals, little rabbits, and yes, it is a very, very good morning. A lot of people coming in, so we're very thankful.
7: You bet. It's Memorial Weekend, and there's a little extra traffic in every community as kids come home, see mom and dad, and they want to get out in the town and go explore the town a little bit. And it's probably going to be a stop at Acclaim Furniture, and they're going to look at some the newest models of furniture coming into Acclaim Furniture. And Ray, you got to be excited too. In the furniture industry, it's ever changing, isn't it?
8: Yes, and when you get into like the wood goods, we find a lot of people. Well, they're going to need mattresses, they're going to need sofas and recliners first. I mean, that's a priority because you do need them. But the wood goods, you know, you were talking about new arrivals of furniture and. Oh, some of that is so stunning. And what happens is they might come for a mattress and buy a mattress, but they walk through the wood goods, oh, my, and they can just see how they could use this in their house. Now, they didn't come for it, but it just catches the eye and, you know, it plants seeds. You know, someday we're going to get one of them. And so you know, you were talking about the new arrivals, and that is in particular of interest to the people. And it's not the biggest seller, you know, mattresses, recliners, sofas. You know, that's going to be the big seller. But it's ever attention-getting. And, you know, people are buying these pieces because they are so beautiful, and they look so good in the house. And so many of them are movable from one room to another, you know, use it in the living room, and when it's expired, it's used there. You can put it in an office, or maybe you want to put it in a bathroom or something, and they're multifunctional pieces, so that's part of the new arrivals. So,
7: yeah. You know, Ray, I think it's always a good thing, too, to if you're going to Acclaim Furniture and you maybe got something in mind that you want to get, take a measurement of that area before you come, you know. And I think that always helps, too, because You know, there's oftentimes you go and you wonder, well, is that going to fit in my room or is that going to fit in the corner that I'm looking at? And so if you have a measurement, at least you've got that in the top of mind when you're looking at pieces of furniture.
8: Oh, that is so true. It's whether it's a television, you know, what people should do, for example, like with a television, if the television says it's a 54-inch, that's commonly a diagonal measurement. So what a person should do is measure the outside case of the television, because that's different than the rating of the diagonal measurement. And everything that goes like that, if you need a desk, measure the desk that you currently have and imagine how many more inches you'd like it, smaller or bigger, 6 inches, 12 inches. You know, try to figure that out at home. Sofa the same way. Measure your sofa that you have that you'd like to replace. And what happens, it really helps people out because we see people standing there scratching their head. I wish we would have measured that. One more trip.
7: That's right. One more trip. So it's just a good, note. Do the measuring before you come, and then, it's going to give you so many different options because furniture does, I'm sure there's standard sizes, but furniture does come in all shapes and forms, doesn't it?
8: Oh, it does, yes. Tables the same way, all kinds of, for example, I mean, in length on tables, there's some that are 48-inch, some 54, some 60, 66, 72, you know, it goes on, 84, 96. Same way with sofas, all kinds of different sizes, recliners, all kinds of different sizes. Yes, you're very right.
7: Yeah, and especially maybe you're moving, changing houses, and, well, you were used to that piece of furniture fitting in your old house, but yeah, you've got a new home now, and that new home comes with different measurements.
8: Yeah, and there's so many people coming in. You know, they just did a little bit of remodeling, put another room on. Maybe they didn't put a room on, but they moved a wall. And now they have more room to work with. So, and we see people coming in here. They're going to be doing flooring, in a month or so. And they're getting a preview of the furniture to fit for the new flooring program. Or they're going to be painting a wall, and they're trying to pick out colors of furniture for the new wall. So, sofas or recliners, because they know the paint they're going to be putting on. So,
7: yeah,
8: it's a fun time of year, yes.
7: It certainly is. Ray, with Memorial Weekend, are you open throughout the weekend with the exception of Sunday?
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7: 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Our Joyful Inspirations are up next here on KASM. 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
9: Greetings from Our Savior's Lutheran Church in Albany, where we connect with God and each other. A reading from the Word in Season, Heirs of God, Romans chapter 8, verse 17. And if children, then heirs, heirs of God and joint heirs with Christ, if we in fact suffer with him so that we may also be glorified with him. 13 totes. That's how much stuff my mother says my siblings and I are inheriting. 13 totes of stuff. It's an understatement, of course. There will be more. But that number gives us kids an idea of how large our inheritance will be when my parents pass away. As Christians, our eternal inheritance is larger than we think, too. Much larger. Paul wrote that we are heirs of God and joint heirs with Christ. Because we are children of God, and children inherit what their parents leave behind, so too, Paul says, we are heirs of God, and with Christ will inherit all that God has. God's righteousness and holiness are ours because we are children of God. Everything true of God becomes true of us too, because we are children of God and heirs to the promise. God's mission to love unconditionally and to bring life out of death and light out of despair is shared with us as well. Thanks be to God. Prepare me to become an heir of your love and grace and to share that with others. Amen.

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0: 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My news is very slow. There we go.
2: NBC News Radio, I'm Michael Kastner. With the war in Iran now nearly 3 months old and technically in a state of ceasefire, Secretary of State Marco Rubio is providing an update on steps that are being taken to end the conflict. He told reporters today that negotiations have recently seen a little bit of movement, but cautioned that Iran's stockpile of enriched uranium and its efforts to create a tolling system of sorts in the Strait of Hormuz are still not acceptable. The three men fatally shot while protecting children inside a San Diego mosque are being remembered for their courage. Tahsin Nizam, who was among thousands who attended a traditional Muslim prayer service yesterday before their burial, says it doesn't end here.
3: Today we bury them, we mourn them. Tomorrow we collectively stand up and we demand justice for them.
2: The men were eulogized as heroes for stopping two armed suspects on Monday from entering the Islamic Center of San Diego, which also has a primary school with dozens of students. President Trump is praising the House Energy and Commerce Committee for voting to advance a bill that would make daylight saving time permanent. Jim Roop has more.
4: The committee approved the Sunshine Protection Act, introduced by Florida Republicans Rick Scott and Vern Buchanan, as part of a larger transportation funding measure. Trump arguing that changing clocks twice a year costs cities, states, and individuals hundreds of millions of dollars, especially when tower clocks require expensive, heavy equipment. He emphasizes these adjustments are excessive and unnecessary. Trump adding that he intends to work hard to ensure the Sunshine Protection Act becomes law.
5: Live on tape from the Ed Sullivan Theater in New York City, it's Stephen Colbert.
2: The Late Show with Stephen Colbert aired its final episode Thursday night after CBS announced last summer it was canceling the show. Michael Kastner, NBC News Radio.
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0: Hi, this is Randy Rothstein, and it's time for another Chasm Amateur Baseball Game of the Week as I head to El Rosa on Friday night, May the 22nd at 7:30 when the El Rosa Saints host the Richmond Royals. 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
7: We'll see a few scattered rain showers possible late today with cloudy skies and a high in the mid-50s. Winds out of the southeast around 5 to 15 miles per hour. And then for tonight, a chance for showers and thunderstorms, cloudy with temperatures holding steady. Saturday, mostly cloudy, high around 66 degrees. Then on Sunday, plenty of blue skies and sun, high around 78. Memorial Day Monday, mostly sunny, high of 86 degrees. From the Weatherology Weather Center, I'm meteorologist Jennifer Wojcicki on AM 1150 KASM.
0: Thank you, Jennifer. Currently in Albany on our community, actually our Arcos weather station. 50 degrees, that humidity at 71%, the dew point this morning. Dew point resting at 39. Pressure steady at 30.12. The winds, we're seeing them blow out of the southeast anywhere between 10 and 12 miles an hour in Albany. 10 and 12 right now, those winds. Sunrise came at 5:39. Sun will set tonight at 8:50. Your average high this time of year is 73. The average low is 50. Record high for the day, we have to go back to 1925, when it was 99 degrees in 1925. The record low, 32 in 1917. Nothing in the way of precipitation the last 24 hours. Yesterday saw a high of 64. The morning low was 48, and we currently have 50 degrees here in Albany, 50 degrees. That is a look at your weather this morning, all brought to you by Albany and Richmond A&W.
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0: 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Your funeral announcements, they're up next on KASM. 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Friends may call from 10 o'clock until the time of the service this morning at St. Michael's Catholic Church, St. Cloud, for Sandra Eichmeyer, 66 of St. Cloud. Funeral services for Dave Johannes, 86 of Cold Spring. They'll be held at 1:30 this afternoon, St. Boniface Catholic Church in Cold Spring. Friends may call from noon to 1:15 today at the St. Boniface Church Narthex in Cold Spring for Dave Johannes, age 86 of Cold Spring, the winter funeral home in charge of those arrangements. Funeral services for George Olson, 78 of Waite Park, formerly of International Falls. They'll be held at 2 o'clock. This afternoon at the Daniel Funeral Home in St. Cloud. Friends may call beginning at 1 o'clock today at the Daniel Funeral Home in St. Cloud for George Olson, 78 of Waite Park, formerly of International Falls. A massive Christian burial for Sister Olga Neft, 96 of Little Falls. That service will take place Saturday morning at 11 o'clock. St. Francis Convent, Little Falls. Friends may call today for a Franciscan prayer service from 4 to 8 o'clock. And at 7 o'clock, that prayer service will take place. And from 9 o'clock until the time of the funeral on Saturday at St. Francis Convent in Little Falls. The Lemire Funeral Home's in charge of the arrangements for Sister Olga Neff, 96 of Little Falls. Memorial Mass, a Christian burial for Jeanette Zayer, 94 of Melrose. That service will be held at 11 o'clock Saturday morning. St. Rosa of Lima, Catholic Church, St. Rosa. Friends may call from 4 to 7 o'clock today at the Patton Shod Funeral Home in Melrose and from 10 to 11 o'clock Saturday morning at the church in Melrose. Parish prayers will be at 4 o'clock this afternoon at the funeral home for Jeanette Zayer, 94 of Melrose. A mass for Richard Marcus Dickey, 89 of St. Cloud. That'll be held on Saturday at 10:30 in the morning at St. John's Cantius Catholic Church in St. Cloud. Friends may call from 9:30 to 10:30 on Saturday morning at St. John's Cantius Catholic Church, St. Cloud. The Williams Dingman Family Funeral Home in charge of the arrangements for Richard Marcus Dick Dickey, 89 of St. Cloud. Funeral services for Laura Loreen Varner Tyson, 81 of Cold Spring. That service will be held Tuesday at 1:30, St. Boniface Catholic Church in Cold Spring. Friends may call Tuesday from noon to 1:15 in the church narthex prior to the services. This is for Laura Loreen Varner Tyson. He's 81 of Cold Spring in the Winter Funeral Home in charge of those arrangements. That is a look at your funeral announcements this morning on KASM. Those funeral announcements brought to you by the Daniel Funeral Home and Cremation of St. Cloud, Clearwater, St. Joe Sartell, Daniel Benson Funeral Home of St. Cloud, Daniel Anderson Funeral Home of Painesville, the Miller Carlin Funeral Homes of St. Cloud, Albany, Holding Ford and Upsala, Albany Floral Shop and Gifts, the Patton Shod Funeral and Cremation Services of Sauk Center, Melrose, 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On Sarah's Party Line, coming up next on KASM Radio.
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15: 50 degrees in central Minnesota, 15 minutes after the hour of 9 o'clock right here on KASM. 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Max Taghoff joins me in studio. How are we doing, sir?
16: I'm all right. I mean, it's going to be Memorial Day weekend. You know, you got to be happy about that. It's a Friday, too.
15: You have to be?
16: You have to be. It's
15: you weird. Find good in something?
16: I try.
15: That's new for you. is everything okay with your front passenger tire? I saw you inspecting.
16: Yeah, no, I was just looking because, like, I was kind of a little bit more rickety than usual.
15: And the Buick wasn't quite riding on the cloud like it normally does?
16: Exactly, sure. Exactly. It wasn't on cloud nine, and I'm going to pick up my brother in Fargo, so I want to know if I need to have maybe like a mouth guard in case.
15: Nice.
16: My teeth get shaken out from the roots, but yeah, whatever.
15: When are you hitting the bricks?
16: Yeah, pretty much after work. I mean, I don't know what else I would need to do, but I'll think of something, you know.
15: Picking them up and coming home tonight, or staying up there?
16: Oh yeah, picking them up and going home. I'm like your dad. You know, we're going through. We're going. I might slow down around his apartment for like 10 miles per hour
15: for him to get in.
16: Yeah, yeah. Do a couple of hop laps if you can.
15: Throw me the duffel bag.
16: Yep.
15: You get in the passenger seat or wear a backpack and get in.
16: Get in and
15: yeah, you don't want those tires to cool.
16: Yeah, exactly. It's like an F1 car.
15: What's here to Fargo? 2.5 3
16: Yeah, I think it's about 2.5 maybe. Yeah, 2.5 240
15: Is he in Fargo? Almost.
16: Yeah, he is in Fargo. We moved him into a new apartment last weekend. So,
15: you were just up there?
16: Yeah.
15: Oh my god.
16: So, yeah, it's nice. Get to be like, oh wow, everything has changed. So much, you know.
15: I got 2:12.
16: Okay.
15: 2 hours and 12 minutes.
16: Yeah. Well, we'll see. Maybe we can make it in an hour 30.
15: Knock off a couple MPHs. Yeah. There's rarely extra law enforcement on the roads on Memorial Day weekend.
16: Yeah, especially on those long stretches of road that kids love to race on.
15: And then Fargo to St. Paul.
16: That's about 4.
15: 4. Ugh. Some windshield time for the Staghoff boys today.
16: Yeah. I get to harass him about everything that has happened in the last week.
15: So you're going to try to be home by like 11?
16: Yeah.
15: Midnight?
16: Yeah. That'll be good.
15: And then St. Paul for the weekend for you?
16: Yeah. Things are still up in the air. My cousin is coming in from St. Louis, so he's driving in. So my troubles,
15: Your journey is nothing.
16: Yeah, exactly.
15: Compared to him.
16: I mean, just going through Iowa and being like, cornfield. Soybeans, cornfield.
15: I was just talking with Dave yesterday when he went to, he drove to Colorado a few times. It's like, oh, you had to drive through Nebraska twice.
16: Oh,
15: like,
16: yeah.
15: Yuck.
16: That one's worse because at least you get some greenery with the fields. And now, I mean, Nebraska, it's kind of just, it's just there.
15: Waiting for Scott's Bluff.
16: Yeah.
15: And then you see it, and then that was Scott's Bluff.
16: Exactly.
15: What's on the agenda for the Staghoff family on this long weekend?
16: Some things in the air with my cousins just because we might go to the casino. We might go to the cabin. It kind of depends. So if we were to go to the cabin, that's in Wisconsin. So filled up my car a little bit this morning. I was like, well, look, you can't really – I got to bite the bullet. I'm already on low fuel. I don't know if I'd make it to Fargo, much less back to St. Paul. And then to Wisconsin if need be. So we'll see. It'll be fun.
15: Sounds like it.
16: Yeah.
15: He's really excited. Are you working Monday?
16: Yeah.
15: You are?
16: So.
15: You're packing in this weekend.
16: Yeah. Yeah. You got to maximize. As my grandfather on my dad's side said, you'll sleep when you're dead.
15: It's fair.
16: Yeah. Yeah.
15: And he's not wrong.
16: Yeah. He was one of those guys that had like 2 full-time jobs and then would get off on weekends and go hunting. And it's like, I don't know if I could do something like that.
15: Not much for sitting around.
16: Well, yeah, no, that entire side of the family isn't. My dad, on his birthday, you know what he was doing? He was doing yard work. I was like, Dad, it's your birthday. He's like, yeah, but, you know, it's got to get done. And I'm like, yeah, but nothing that you do now isn't going to be gone tomorrow.
15: Yeah.
16: I mean, I don't know. But then again, maybe that's me. Maybe I'm just soft.
15: Are you a big birthday guy?
16: Not really, but okay. I mean, if I get a choice between just hanging out and doing, you know, nothing on my birthday or yard work, I think there's a clear favorite for me.
15: Yeah.
16: But
15: are you familiar with the fact that grass isn't going to mow itself, though?
16: Well, it wasn't like just mowing grass. It was like
15: he's weeding and seeding and
16: I think he's
15: landscaping, edging.
16: Well, yeah, no, he's like redoing the front landscaping. So he's like digging out like border edging and everything. Like it's not necessarily tough work, but it's just tedious and boring, and that's the worst kind,
15: mm-hmm.
16: in my opinion.
15: Yeah,
16: you know where you're like. Got it. Just come on. Please get out of the ground now. And then, of course, it rips or whatever. And
15: sure.
16: You got to do it all over again. But
15: we landscaped like a rock bed around the front and east side and parts of the back and then the complete west side
16: mm-hmm.
15: in a weekend. This would have been – it was the year – the only time I took off that weekend to not landscape – was during the Vikes-Niners game when it was Kirk Cousins' first game. So it was 2018. Okay. And that sucked.
16: Yeah.
15: So my parents were doing theirs at their place at the lake like 2 years ago. And I was like, well, I got to go help, you know, because I owe them a landscape because my dad and
16: helped
15: mom
16: out.
15: Both helped out a ton.
16: Yeah.
15: And at one point I got there and dad had already started and like made some progress. It's like, man, if I would have been a little later.
16: Could have been done.
15: He might have been close to done, but yeah, not a fun job.
16: No,
15: scooping everything into a shovel,
16: especially rocks. Rocks are they're loud, especially if you've got like a tin wheelbarrow shovel, and you're getting it out of like the back bed of a truck. And if that truck doesn't have lining, you hear every last little scrape.
15: You bet.
16: And then you know, of course, they're heavy. And yeah, it's just. But what was it? Was it like a river rock kind of red tan, or was
15: mm-hmm.
16: it?
15: Yeah.
16: Okay. All right. Yeah.
15: Out and in.
16: Out. Yeah.
15: Out and in. So, and then a big pile in the driveway to fill up the new one, and away we go.
16: Yeah, that's. Yeah, getting it out is no fun either.
15: Not the job that your buddies are going to line up for. You're going to need more than just pizza and beer for. For that one.
16: See, but, I mean, if it's a nice day out, like, let's say, like, anywhere
15: that
16: from,
15: almost
16: like,
15: makes it worse, in my opinion.
16: I enjoy it, because...
15: If it's nice?
16: Yes.
15: But I'd rather be doing something else. I'd like, a crummy, like, if it was right now, 50, and maybe gonna, I think, isn't it supposed to rain?
16: Yeah.
15: Today? To be like, yeah, we'll do it that day. You weren't gonna do anything fun anyway.
16: Yeah.
15: So, we'll do it that day.
16: No, I like

0: in the backyard.
1: Remember you talking about that, yeah. That's
0: sense of accomplishment, all right.
1: Oh, yeah. Especially with, I can't imagine those instructions.
0: It was bad.
1: Yeah.
0: They break everything down for you once you kind of get, you just have to get on their level.
1: Yes.
0: Like, it's just because
1: it's
0: you didn't write it
1: page.
0: Or I didn't write it for you type of deal. It's just, yeah. My wife was kind of the foreman. Like, she would always get the pieces for each step.
1: Yeah.
0: And then, like, okay, you got to do this. And, yeah, it was pretty good. My dad.
1: Well, wasn't she with.
0: Pregnant?
1: With Murphy.
0: She was pregnant.
1: Yeah. So I don't know if you want her doing the strenuous labor. Hey, honey. Yeah, just move
0: grab
1: it a
0: the
1: little
0: other
1: bit.
0: End of this.
1: To the left a little bit.
0: Grab the other. I don't know who had the worst job.
1: Yeah.
0: Her or my mom watching 2-year-old then Reggie run around and stuff like that. So, but yeah. That was a fun Memorial Day weekend, to say the least. But it was always a I think of it because I have to mow around that swear word thing now. And it's like, huh, what a delight this was. But he likes it. He has fun. So
1: get a weed whip. And...
0: What Kyle Busch died.
1: Yeah.
0: How did Kyle Busch die at 41?
1: I have no idea.
0: Should we see what Google has to say?
1: Yeah. I just saw, like, there was something earlier in the day, and I follow a ton of sports news stuff because, well, that's all I got going for me in my life right now.
0: Yeah, sports is going great for us. NASCAR legend Kyle Busch died at the age of 41 on May 21st after being hospitalized for what is described as a severe illness, quote-unquote. While his exact cause of death has not been publicly released, reports indicate that he collapsed and became unresponsive while testing in a racing simulator in Concord, North Carolina, and then rushed to a Charlotte hospital where he later passed away. Was he an active driver?
1: Yeah.
0: 41's pretty young. Yeah.
1: He was, part of that news was he's been hospitalized and he is not going to be racing, and I think the Coke 600 coming up. And so that was kind of like.
0: Coke sounds tasty.
1: Yeah. And so it was.
0: Talk about advertising.
1: Yeah. Well, that's.
0: He'd been dealing with lingering sinus colds and a significant cough, which he had mentioned over his team radio to the doctors following a race at Watkins Glen, not to be confused with Watkins, Minnesota, on May 10th. So despite the illness, he continued to race and even won a NASCAR truck series event at Dover just days prior.
1: Yikes.
0: So says Google AI. Which, as we know, is never wrong.
1: Yes.
0: Tongue firmly in cheek for those listening.
1: Never wrong.
0: No. What was the line on The Office? Wikipedia is the best because anyone can write anything they want on there. So you know you're getting the best.
1: Exactly. The best, it's crowdfunded.
0: The best information. Have you ever muddied the waters on a Wikipedia page?
1: I have not. I know a lot of my friends have, especially sports ones.
0: Yeah.
1: You know, I think when Brett Favre moved to the Minnesota Vikings, my buddy was like, I'm going to make it into just this huge thing about how much he wanted to spite Green Bay, which at the time no one really knew.
0: Well, we
1: but,
0: knew.
1: I mean, now hindsight
0: we
1: being
0: knew.
1: What it is.
0: Yeah.
1: It kinda, he was kind of right.
0: He knew what
1: he was
0: kind of
1: right.
0: Yeah.
1: But, yeah, it was funny. But
0: my
1: yeah.
0: buddies, we go up to the same spot, our friends' grandparents' cabin every, you know, around Father's Day, and Bear Island Lake, and that had a Facebook page. And my brother just texted me out of nowhere one time. He was like, who wrote that about Bear Island Lake? And I was like, wrote what? And he's like, check it out. And I looked, and like, someone got overserved at one point and just wrote some dumb, like, some really stupid stuff on there about, like, oh, and then this middle-aged man go and howl to the moon and stuff like that, where it's like, and they was on there for a really long time, but then after that, we kept adding to it, and then they caught us and wiped it all out, and it was like, oh, should have left it. Because, like, how many people were going to go on on that? So
1: the moderators are like, Bear Lake's been updated once.
0: Bear Island Lake, one update ever. All of a sudden, it's being updated every 45 minutes. I think something's up.
1: Let's just take a quick peek at it.
0: Yeah.
1: It seems like an anomaly.
0: That's pretty good. I have never done it because I was like more of had. Like,
1: I've got respect for it.
0: Kind of, though, right? Yeah. As dorky as it is to sound.
1: Yeah.
0: Like, hey, leave it alone.
1: One thing that is so funny that I think a lot of teachers in maybe our generation, because Wikipedia was something people would be like, yeah, I found it on Wikipedia. You don't use Wikipedia as a source, blah, blah, blah. One thing that

0: I think,
1: but it gives me a perfect quick overview.
0: Exactly. But one of the things that I found out at an early age for like middle school and high school research papers, fantastic sources. Like if you can go through and you can actually go to the sources page and find those sources, like they're actually like there's some of them that are really good.
1: More to come with Max talking nonsense. I think Max wants to talk tornadoes in the second half of the show. We'll hear it right here on Party Line.
2: Back against Trump administration claims that they are not cooperating with Medicaid fraud investigations. DHS Inspector General James Clark said, quote, "We have been working with career and federal state partners for months to help them build criminal cases against most of these individuals." Assistant U.S. Attorney General Colin McDonald said that Minnesota has fallen significantly short in terms of what a strong state and federal partnership looks like. The Minnesota legislature will have a whole new look next session with 17 retirements in the Senate alone. Majority Leader Erin Murphy.
3: I often hear people talk about term limits, but I think the natural choices that people make in their retirements bring the right kind of freshness to balance with the experience that those who are staying behind and running again bring to work. Both are important.
2: And the Minnesota Lynx beat the Toronto Tempo 172 for their first win at Target Center. This is MNN.
4: Decades of economic decline.
5: Minnesota has lost $500 million of adjusted gross income.
4: Student test scores falling.
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15: Chasm weather.
16: Rain showers likely today, otherwise cloudy skies expected. Highs level off around 56. Winds out of the east, 10 to 15 miles per hour. Cloudy skies expected tonight, rain showers likely. Lows level off around 49. Highs level off around 66. Tomorrow, overcast. Mainly clear skies and dry. Sunday and Monday, upper 70s. Sunday, mid-80s by Monday. From the Weatherology Radio Network, I'm Staff Meteorologist Jennifer Wojcicki on AM 1150 KASM.
1: All right, Jennifer, 50 right now here in central Minnesota. That is our daytime high, all the way up from 48, which we had at 6 a.m. this morning. On our way towards 56 here today. Not a very nice day. Yesterday, 64 the high, 42 the low. Normal high, 73, a low of 50. Last year, 67 the high, 39 the low. Record high, 99, 19, 25. Record low, 32 in 1999. 17. Your Arcos Weather Center, humidity is at 71%, pressure 30.12, winds from the east at 6 miles an hour, visibility at 10 miles, dew point at 40, sunrose at 5:40, it'll set at 8:51. Look at your weather right here on KASM. We are on our way towards, looks like, a chance for some rain here today. 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
8: Soybeans and corn are higher. Cattle and hogs are mostly lower. I'm John Perkins with a Brownfield Market Update. 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It's Stein Seed Company. They have decades of research dedicated to developing seed that allows you to farm the way you want to farm. Stein has yield. Soybeans are up, seeing a bounce ahead of Memorial Day weekend. Planting conditions mostly look favorable, and the trade's waiting to see some new demand from China. Unknown did buy U.S. soybean meal this morning. July beans are up 3.75 at $11.98. August is four higher at $11.97.5. July bean meal's up $2.30 at $3.30.60. July soybean oil 64 points higher at $74.51. Corn's up, looking at generally good planting and development weather. Unknown destinations in Mexico both bought a mix of old and new crop U.S. corn ahead of the open. July's up 3.75 at $4.66. September's four higher at $4.72.5. And wheat's mostly up, monitoring rainfall chances for the plains into the end of the month. Globally, new crop planting could be limited by high input costs. July Chicago's up 1.75 at $6.49.25. Cotton is mostly modestly higher on spread trade and oversold signals. July, though, is down 15 at 77.83. But watching planting and development weather, July rice is 11 lower at 12.89.5. Live cattle are mixed with the USDA's cattle on feed numbers out this afternoon. June's up 22 at 249.37. August is 10 higher, 239.47. Feeders, though, sharply lower with another round of technical liquidation. August is 770 lower at 348.82. And September's down 745 at 345.92. And hogs are mixed. Nearbys are up. The fur months are down, adjusting spreads. The cold storage numbers out today at 3 Eastern, 2 Central. June's up 40 at 95.52. July leans 7 cents higher at $100.10. Crude oil's up. I'm John Perkins with a Brownfield Market Update.
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1: 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We're back on Party Line here today. We are guest-free on this Friday. We're going to be guest-free on Monday as well. But on Monday, we have the Albany Legion ceremony for Memorial Day. We'll air that during, I think that's at 10. So I think we're going to do AgriTalk at 9 and then have that Legion ceremony at 10, if memory serves me, from Memorial Day's past. Max Sagoff joins me in studio talking May 22nd past, 15 years since a big old twister in Joplin, Missouri,
0: yes.
1: Huh?
0: Yeah, no, for me it was very, as a kid, loved tornadoes and stuff like that, wanted to be a storm chaser and everything like that because, well, who isn't an adrenaline junkie when they're like 11 years old? You know, pretty much everyone is. But this was that first one that I can really remember being like, oh, wow, these are just monsters. And it was the Joplin tornado, 2011, EF5 pretty easily. And that was... it was kind of all the right little things at the time. I mean, 2011, not everyone had phones, so you can't necessarily always get your weather updates, and not everyone was probably subscribed to, like, a weather update or had, I don't even think EAS, the emergency alert system, was extended at that point.
1: Oh, really?
0: To your mobile devices at that point. So, you know, all you had was the sirens, and then not only that, but it was graduation at the local high school.
1: Oh.
0: So, you know, a lot of people indoors that are probably going to be a little bit loud because, you know, kids graduating, you don't, and everything like that. And then, I mean, it was just, it was devastating. Costliest tornado ever.
1: Ever,
0: I believe.
1: To the tune of what?
0: Well, do you want 2011 or 2025 numbers? Because there's...
1: Well, tell me what it cost. Give me both.
0: Okay. So 2011, about $2.8 billion with a B. and then for 2025 dollars, $4.01 billion. So, and I did the math there that the tornado in Joplin was on the ground for a confirmed 38 minutes. So to put the numbers together, every minute on average, that's about $73.5 million for a minute. It's a costly.
1: $73 million a minute?
0: Yeah, and
1: I got to get that job.
0: Yeah, it was insane, and also the deadliest tornado since the 50s, and I mean, you talk about that, and I mean, that's terrible, but it also kind of tells you how far we have come to that point where it took so long for another tornado to top that.
1: Yeah.
0: And it kind of shows you how
1: impactful.
0: Yeah, yeah. I mean, the rating scales and just the science of understanding how these kind of storms come together.
1: Was this an F5?
0: Yes, it was an EF5.
1: EF5.
0: Yes, so the... F scale, the Fujita scale, went out in, like, I think 2008, 2009.
1: I haven't had lunch yet. Don't talk about fajitas.
0: And then the enhanced Fujita scale came in right after that, and that is just more of a measure of what wind damage can do versus, like, oh, that house is no longer there, you know. That's an EF5, which, or an F5, which the EF scale does take damage into account, but it basically says, okay, in order for this to happen, it typically this amount of wind has to be caused. So what they typically will say is, like, houses being swept off their foundations or toenailing in the foundation. And toenailing is basically those metal bolts that you have in your foundation, you know?
1: Yeah.
0: If they get bent backwards, that's usually like, okay, yeah, that's an EF5 because it takes a lot to bend those poles. And so stuff like that. And then also to give you how rare an EF5 tornado is.
1: Sure.
0: From 2013 to last year, you remember the Enderline, North Dakota.
1: Mm-hmm. Yeah, that whooped up a mess.
0: That was an EF5. But from 2013 to last year, we didn't have an EF5 tornado.
1: The whole time?
0: No. And this outbreak in Joplin that week had two. And arguably, word. Joplin may be the second most famous because the El Reno tornado happened also in that week, which had wind speeds officially at 210 miles an hour. I think there were some reports of it maybe being around 300.
1: Right.
0: Which, like, just imagine, you know, you're going down the highway, 100 miles an hour, triple that. I mean, that is just...
1: ludicrous speed.
0: Yeah, so, I mean, thankfully for us here in central Minnesota, we have not had a lot of severe weather this year. Knock on wood, you know. You don't necessarily want it, but it also just kind of shows you how destructive Mother Nature can be. And, I mean, for me, that was a very formative kind of moment because, you know, even you know, the president at the time, Barack Obama, goes to Joplin, Missouri.
1: Where did life bring Joplin?
0: What?
1: Did this wipe it off the map, or did they bounce
0: back? No, they built it back up, and I think, like, in 2013, another tornado hit him.
1: Sure.
0: Like an EF4.
1: Oh, man. Of course.
0: And but then they rebuilt again. I mean, it. And thankfully now I don't think they've had anything since then. But, I mean, it's one of those things where it's like, talk about just getting punched while you're down, you know.
1: Yeah.
0: A year
1: hey,
0: or so.
1: All this.
0: Nope. Yeah. I think they had to rebuild the entire high school maybe, like, two times or something like that. It was devastating. So, but, yeah. I mean, it's one of those things where, as a tornado nerd, it's like, oh, wow, that was 15 years ago.
1: Tornado. Yeah. What was the other one, the 50s? This was a bigger one?
0: So the most deadly since the 1950s, it was the Woodward tornado in Texas. And let me just double check. Here, I'll use Wikipedia.
1: Nice. On topic.
0: Yes, exactly. Look, that's what we call a full circle moment, bringing the show together.
1: Doing the weave.
0: It looks like, yeah, okay, the Glacier Higgins Woodward, Oklahoma tornado. Yeah, and that was in, yeah, actually 1947, so I was wrong on the date, but yeah. It was one of the most deadly since that one, and thankfully.
1: Where was that in? What state?
0: That was in Texas, Oklahoma.
1: In Texas, Oklahoma. Gotcha.
0: So
1: interesting.
0: Yeah, it's one of those things. As a guy that is single, you find a lot of hobbies, a lot of things that you like learning about, and tornadoes are one of them.
1: As a single man.
0: Yeah, exactly. Got a lot of time on your hands.
1: How do you know so much about tornadoes? Well, I'm single.
0: Yeah.
1: Oh. Well,
0: what do you think I'm doing Friday night?
1: That's fair. Yeah.
0: Like going out to dinner.
1: Your brother's pick up and drive back to the cities.
0: Yeah.
1: Do you have to bring him back on Sunday, too?
0: Yeah.
1: You do?
0: Yeah. It'll be fun. I get to talk to him.
1: Yeah.
0: So. I don't get to talk to him enough.
1: Sure.
0: So
1: you're a better man than me.
0: Yeah. I mean, eventually, I'll probably – the way I look at it is enjoy it, because eventually there's going to be a time where I'm going to be like, man, I wish my biggest problem was driving my brother back. You know?
1: Someone called Joe, and Joe just texted me. A caller said there was a big tornado in Foreta in 2022 here in Minnesota.
0: In Foreta? Probably.
1: Yeah.
0: I mean, we haven't had an F5 since the 90s here in Minnesota, but we have had quite a few pretty big ones. Foreta, Minnesota tornado. Yeah. Believe that was EF2. It looks like maybe, but yeah, that was right around Memorial Day. It looks like in 2022.
1: Yeah, that's this weekend.
0: Yeah. So, I mean, Memorial Day and graduations, and also, for some reason, Palm Sunday. Palm Sunday is a tornado hotspot, even though it switches. It's not like a fixed time on the calendar. But for some reason, Palm Sunday has, like, really big tornado outbreaks for some reason. Maybe it's an act of God. I don't know. I don't get paid enough to think about that kind of stuff.
1: Palm Sunday.
0: Yeah.
1: The Catholics listening right now are going to curse me, but I always didn't like Palm Sunday because it was always like an hour and 40-minute mass.
0: Oh, yeah.
1: And it was like, come on.
0: Come on.
1: Church is an hour.
0: Let's get this going.
1: Yeah. Nope. Not Palm Sunday.
0: What are you doing, riding in on a donkey or something? Like, geez, Luis.
1: Yeah. Holy Saturday and Palm Sunday. Those were the tough ones.
0: Yeah.
1: And then did you ever go to midnight mass? Was that a thing at your church?
0: We still do.
1: You still do?
0: Yeah.
1: We did midnight mass in jolly old St. Nicholas, Minnesota, Christmas Eve night. Oh. And,
0: yeah.
1: That was always like, I'm up so late, but, oh, church?
0: Yeah, exactly. It's one of those things where it's you learn really quickly the minute or how long or how late you can stay up because you're like, yeah. Oh, I could stay up till 1 a.m. if as a kid, and then you know you're in church as a kid, and you're like, oh, maybe I can't stay up till 1 a.m. But you know what? To each their own, right? To each their own.
1: Did you see the? This is off topic, but I just saw this this morning. You'll get a bang out of this. Did you see the first round of the ACC baseball tournament bracket?
0: No.
1: Where Cal played Stanford in Chapel Hill, North Carolina?
0: Ah, yes. The Atlantic Coast, Stanford.
1: And Cal. Bakersfield and Palo Alto. I think they're like a half hour apart.
0: Probably.
1: I mean, I know they're huge rivals.
0: Probably mostly traffic, too.
1: Yeah. They're huge rivals in like football and stuff like that, but yeah. They're both in the ACC now. And they played in the first round of the ACC baseball tournament. Hey, where'd they play?
0: Chapel Hill, North Carolina.
1: No. No, they're not. We're not going to play on the West Coast where we live. We're going to play on the East Coast.
0: Yeah, exactly.
1: So, yeah.
0: But we're all about the players and them getting their fair share of money.
1: That's got to be like a five-and-a-half-hour flight, six-hour flight.
0: Well, that is if they even flew there sometime.
1: Oh,
0: well,
1: bus it?
0: Yeah, maybe they were like, let's just bus it. Let's have a nice old team bonding experience in the late stages of the season. See if we can't get some cohesion.
1: I saw that bracket, and I was like, oh.
0: That's fantastic matchmaking.
1: Carolina hosting the ACC tournament, and it's like,
0: Yeah.
1: I mean, those conferences have been convoluted like that.
0: Forever.
1: Not forever, but for the last 10 years or whatever, when we started jumping around. But that one. So the Big Ten has.
0: Oregon, Washington.
1: Washington.
0: Yeah, Washington. Not
1: USC
0: Oregon.
1: And UCLA.
0: Yeah.
1: It also has.
0: Rutgers.
1: On the Atlantic coast. Rutgers and Maryland. And now. Cal and Stanford, could we propose some sort of trade?
0: Yeah.
1: Like, we'll take Cal and Stanford. That way the Big Ten has six West Coast teams.
0: Yep.
1: And then they could have Maryland and, who did I say, Rutgers? And then they would be on the East Coast?
0: Yeah.
1: Well, Maryland used to be ACC when I was a kid. But anyway, yeah.
0: Yeah. Well, what was
1: it?
0: It
1: make
0: was
1: the too
0: Big
1: much?
0: East back in the day. Yep. Yeah. And imagine
1: what was the Big East?
0: Wasn't there like a Northeast Conference, like Big East with like BC, Rutgers, and those?
1: I don't know about Rutgers, but the traditional Big East from like the 80s was when they were like at the peak of their powers for basketball. Syracuse, Georgetown, Villanova, Utah, BC, and
0: And then
1: Rutgers probably was in there with New York City.
0: Yeah.
1: That sounds right.
0: And then imagine if there was like another like conference, if you would. Like on the West Coast that could carry teams like that.
1: Pacific 10 conference. Yeah. We could call it the SIF 10 or the Pac 10. How about?
0: Ooh, you've been brainstorming. I like that. Yeah, no.
1: Again, it means nothing to anything in our conversation, but I saw that and I wanted to say it to you. It's like, oh yeah, when Cal played Stanford in the ACC first round in Chapel Hill, North Carolina.
0: It just reminds me, too, because I was at the Fargo Dome for my brother's graduation, and I was like, this place is going to be just jumping with Mountain West Conference football, because they're moving up to the FBS next year, I think. I think it's next year.
1: My junior year, the Section 8 4A championship game for football is always played in the Fargo Dome.
0: Oh, my gosh.
1: Because you always get, like, an Alexandria, Detroit Lakes.
0: Yeah.
1: But that year, it was Sartell versus Sauk Rapids.
0: Oh, my.
1: In Fargo.
0: Yeah.
1: I mean,
0: jeez.
1: 5-minute drive between the two towns. Did they ride together? We joked. It was like, oh, they rode the bus together.
0: They do rock, paper, scissors for who gets, like, the belly of the bus.
1: Yeah. Who wants the good spots.
0: Yeah.
1: So, that's good.
0: The Mountain West Conference in North Dakota, as you know, there's a couple of mountains there. Of probably crushed rock or something like that. Like, they probably got a mountain of class 5.
1: Somewhere.
0: Yeah.
1: What's the big oil town? Williston?
0: Yeah.
1: They probably got some,
0: exactly.
1: Class 5 over there.
0: It's just good stuff. Nothing. But, yeah, it's always so funny, like, looking at some of these things. And then, like, that's why I like, for some reason, the WCHA days of like college hockey, because everything was like so just
1: right, all right
0: here. Here we go. This is your conference. Yeah, it may not be great because you beat up on each other, but too bad. Be better, you know.
1: Yeah.
0: But gone are those days. We've got to make money now.
1: It's all about the Benjamins.
0: Because we've got to pay the athletes.
1: Yeah.
0: And make sure they get – hey, look, it's going to be every year we'll give you $5 million. Unless you play good, then we'll bump it up to $7 million. How about that?
1: What's the – who's the Texas Tech quarterback? Or the who's the kid who is betting on games?
0: Which one?
1: Which one? No, the – maybe it's not – the.
0: I'll tell you what.
1: Quarterback.
0: If Alberta ever becomes an NCAA college football team, they're going to have a heck of a football program because they've got a lot of oil up there, too. And it seems like that oil reserves.
1: Oh,
0: and,
1: Brendan Sorsby, Texas Tech. Sorsby.
0: Yeah.
1: Getting raked for gambling.
0: Brought to you by FanDuel.
1: Well, come on. The thing that's everywhere, it's on his phone. At all times, you can bet on basketball. That's fine.
0: Yeah,
1: you can. They actually in the article talks about he's betting on like European League basketball or something like that.
0: He's in deep.
1: Clearly,
0: tennis or something. Probably.
1: How could he have an addiction? How could this guy have an addiction like that? It's like I know how, because everything's brought to you by DraftKings.
0: Yeah,
1: everything's brought to you by BetMGM. The pregame show here on Fox NFL Sunday, brought to you by FanDuel, where it's like,
0: $20 million of what is his name?
1: Ben Stein's money?
0: Yeah, or whatever. It's like, yeah, okay, you know, like, remember back in the day? We're gonna go way back, me and you. Back in my day, remember when they said, well, what about Las Vegas as like a football town? It'll never work. There's too much gambling. We don't want to sully the name. And that is...
1: We can't bring our athletes there.
0: Yeah.
1: They now have a hockey team.
0: They have a football team.
1: Yeah. They have a baseball team coming soon. And I'm sure, why wouldn't there be a basketball team there?
0: PWHL moving.
1: But the PWHL is expanding?
0: Yeah.
1: Oh, I didn't know.
0: They're expanding like everywhere.
1: Hadn't heard.
0: Yeah. And
1: they call it the Gerbil League or something like that?
0: Yeah, I don't know.
1: Babies coming everywhere. But yeah, this guy's betting on games.
0: It's a real problem, too, because, like, I remember in college, people would be, like, so mad. It would ruin their entire week because technically in Minnesota you can't sports bet, but you can fantasy bet. So you can bet, like, the over-under on the shots a guy will take in any given night in a hockey game, which, if you don't know, is wildly inconsistent. Like, one day you might have Brent Burns shoot 7 times. The next time he might shoot 2.
1: He might not get a shot on goal for a week.
0: Exactly.
1: At his defensive position. And who's counting it as a shot on goal? Like when you look at the scoreboard in a high school hockey game and it says, shots on goal. And it's like, well, I guess technically that was a shot on goal, but that wasn't going to go in.
0: Yeah.
1: So it's shot near goal.
0: Yeah.
1: Because that's not a shot on goal.
0: Subjective.
1: Sports gambling is just...
0: Yeah,
1: we're running out of time
0: control.
1: Here, but it's insane. And then this kid getting smoked for this, and he's seeking treatment for his gambling addiction.
0: At least he's
1: on his path, but they're trying to figure out if, did he bet on any of the games he was playing in? And it's like, so that's the only part of it that would be bad, in my opinion. Yeah. A college kid gambling on EuroLeague basketball or whatever, or two kids in Croatia kicking cans against each other, if he's betting on that, more power to you. As long as he has no stake in that game that he's playing in, which is going to continue. There's no way, like that NBA stuff from a couple of years ago.
0: Oh, yeah.
1: Like, that's not going to be the end of it.
0: No.
1: It can't possibly be the end of
0: it. It's almost like we didn't take Johnny Manziel as a sign of things to come.
1: Well, Roger Goodell, the commissioner of the NFL, hated gambling forever until they started paying him. And then,
0: And that statement is brought to you by Kirby and... DraftKings and FanDuel.
1: The Steinoff Sportsbook.
0: Yeah. Use the code Kirby10 for 10% off.
1: Use the code Wikipedia and we'll match you $100 here on Steinoff's Sportsbook.
0: Oh, my God.
1: Well, Maxwell, enjoy the windshield this weekend, okay?
0: Yeah, maybe I'll bet on how many mosquitoes I hit.
1: Over.
0: Yeah.
1: I'm taking the over.
0: There you go.
1: I'm taking the over. Max Steinoff joins me on Party Line, brought to you by Chiropractic Connection.
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23: Chasm's top of the hour update. 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
24: NBC News Radio. I'm Michael Kastner. Kevin Warsh will be sworn in by President Trump soon as the next Fed chairman. The White House ceremony follows Warsh's Senate confirmation along party lines. The 56-year-old will succeed Jerome Powell, whose term expired earlier this month. This could be a record-breaking year in terms of Memorial Day travel. NBC's Emily Aketa reports that, according to AAA, 45 million Americans will venture at least 50 miles from home, with 3.66 going by air.
25: And it will be another busy day on the road, with nearly 40 million Americans anticipated to drive to their holiday celebrations, according to AAA, despite the highest gas prices in 4 years.
24: The average nationwide price for a gallon of regular grade fuel, according to the Auto Club, is $4.55. Last year at this time, it was $3.19 a gallon. With the war in Iran now nearly 3 months old and technically in a state of ceasefire, Secretary of State Marco Rubio is providing an update on steps that are being taken to end the conflict. He told reporters today that negotiations have recently seen a little bit of movement.
26: We all would love to see an agreement with Iran in which the straits are open and they abandon their nuclear ambitions and so forth, their nuclear weapons ambitions. That's what we would all hope for, and that's what we're going to continue to work on.
24: At the same time, he cautioned that Iran's stockpile of enriched uranium and its effort to create a tolling system of sorts in the Strait of Hormuz are still not acceptable. President Trump has called off an executive order signing ceremony concerning AI.
27: I didn't like certain aspects of it. I postponed it.
24: With several AI industry executives gathered in the Oval Office Thursday, Trump told reporters he feared the order would hinder the lead the U.S. has over China and the rest of the world in AI. Michael Kastner, NBC News Radio.
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23: Chasm Weather.
16: Rain showers likely today, otherwise cloudy skies expected. Highs level off around 56. Winds out of the east, 10 to 15 miles per hour.
4: cloudy skies expected. Tonight, rain showers likely. Lows level off around 49. Highs level off around 66. Tomorrow, overcast. Mainly clear skies and dry. Sunday and Monday, upper 70s. Sunday, mid-80s by Monday. From the Weatherology Radio Network, I'm Staff Meteorologist Jennifer Wojcicki on AM 1150 KASM.
1: Thank you, Jennifer. Jennifer Wojcicki with a weather check. 51 degrees right now in central Minnesota. Daytime high of 51. Morning low was 48. Yesterday, 64 the high, 42 the low. Normal high, 73, a low of 50. Last year, 67 the high, 39 the low. Record high, 99, 1925. Record low, 32 in 1917. Who wants to go to the Boulder Tap House? I've got a $20 certificate to give away to the Boulder Tap House. You can, we'll mail that to you. You can take it on the run and make your way to the Boulder Tap House to get $20 in free stuff from the Boulder Tap House. Caller number six will get it at 845-2184. One, two. Only get two phone lines to work with. Randy's talking to some hot babes or something. Number three. Number four. You are caller number five. You're caller six. You just won $20 to the Boulder Tap House. What's your name?
5: Susan Breath.
1: Susan Breath. Susan, you still over in Bolas?
5: You're right.
1: In Bolas. Okay. I will have you hang out on the phone line. We'll get your address off here. We'll mail that out to you. Okay, Susan?
5: All righty. Thank you so much.
1: Hey, don't let Don take the whole thing. All right?
5: No.
1: You get some of it. This is your partnership here.
5: Okay.
1: Sounds good. Talk to you in a bit. Susan Breath, we have your Friday free-for-all, Farmer Forum Friday free-for-all coming up on AgriTalk right now, brought to you by Farm Bureau Financial Services, Belgrade Co-op, Dairyland Supply, and Lifestyle Lumber. 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
6: It is Friday morning, May 22nd, and this is AgriTalk. Welcome to AgriTalk. I'm your host, Chip Flory. After a limit down close yesterday, the feeder cattle market is leading the livestock markets lower again today. But live cattle and lean hogs are trying to stop the slide in the nearby contracts. Crude oil was lower but turned higher, and that helped bring some buying back into the corn, soybean, and wheat markets today. It's Friday, and that means it's time for the free-for-all. Jim Wiesmeyer, Sean Haney, join me for a conversation about the war in Iran, the farm bill, Trump's fertilizer initiative, input prices, beef trade and imports, and, of course, market reaction to the trade deal with China. We'll cover it all after we get a news update from Tyne Morgan. Good morning, Tyne.
7: Hey, good morning. It is a good morning here outside of Kansas City, but it is an even better morning across areas of the plains. Chip, my heart is full as I look at social media this morning and I see photos and videos from the plains. Farmers who have not and ranchers who have not seen rain in 8 months in some cases, finally seeing rain. I saw someone in Colorado post they had 5 inches of rain in Kansas. I know those amounts aren't that great, but it is a start and hopefully it breaks the cycle. I just, you know, can you imagine, though, Chip? 8 months. 8 months without rain.
6: Exactly, exactly. In some of the driest areas, as you said, they haven't gotten drought-breaking rains, but it is raining. And you know what? The rain so far this week had been disappointing up into Iowa, southern Minnesota, because we were dealing with such dry air and we just couldn't get the moisture to bust through. Well, the moisture is kind of busted through. We've got some decent rains over on the Missouri River right now, moving into the western part of the state. So here it comes.
7: Yeah, you mentioned it. It's not drought-breaking, but it is a start. So let's hope for that. So hopefully they get more over the weekend. But speaking of Memorial Day weekend, I mean, as we know, this is the unofficial kickoff to grilling season. And guess what, Chip? Americans are expected to eat more meat than ever this year. That's according to the American Farm Bureau Federation. USDA forecasting higher consumption of beef, pork, and chicken in 2026 as grilling season gets underway. Farm Bureau says beef prices, as we know, continue to hit record highs because of strong demand, as well as this record low cattle herd that we see, well, the lowest in 75 years. That's been driven by drought as well as rising costs. Pork prices, though, are also moving slightly higher as consumers' demand grows, while chicken remains the most affordable and widely consumed meat option in America, thanks to expanding production and strong biosecurity efforts against avian influenza. Meat sales top a record $112 billion in 2025, with nearly all U.S. households purchasing meat four meals, which is amazing. And I have a lot of analysts say that, you know, the one thing they underestimated when it comes to this meat demand is the impact on GLP-1s on just American hunger for meat. But I will tell you, Chip, the other day, James came to me with some really bad news.
6: Uh-oh. Yeah. What?
7: He said, Tyne, we ran out of steaks in our freezer. And he said, Tyne, we need to become a pork chop family.
6: Oh.
7: Not a steak family. Mm-hmm.
6: Yep. Oh.
7: And I do love a good pork chop. I do love a good pork chop. But obviously he hasn't learned something in the 16 years we've been married. We are not a pork chop family. So anyway, that's a conversation.
6: Oh, man. You know what? We're as much a pork chop family here at the Flory Ranch as we are a steak family.
7: We are too. But he's saying I've got to go completely. And I just, that's not happening. I don't know.
6: Just go cold turkey on beef steak?
7: We're going to have some serious conversations this weekend,
6: okay?
7: Because it ain't happening. All right, let's move to China, okay? Because commodity markets are still wrestling with one big question. Does the U.S. actually have a trade deal with China? Is it just a headline? And when are they going to start buying? As we've talked about, Chip, the White House says China will buy at least $17 billion a year in U.S. ag goods through 2028. Traders want proof, though, in the form of tariffs, export sales, real purchases. But former chief ag trade negotiator Greg Dow joined me on U.S. Farm Report this weekend, and I asked him this question, Chip. I said, do you have any doubts the U.S. has a trade deal with China? He says, absolutely not. There's no doubt that a deal is in place, no doubt at all, but adds the real question, its timing. He says the structure does look similar with this trade deal, the Phase 1 agreement. Reuters reporting this week that China is moving toward easing its tariff stance on U.S. ag goods, and I asked him if that is one sign to watch, and this is what he had to say.
8: I think that'll come. And in fact, this Board of Trade concept is really interesting to me. This is a new element to our relationship and trade between the U.S. and China, saying, look, we need to engage on a very regular, maybe monthly basis to see how these things are going. To Dan's point, what you want to have is a verification of, is China doing what they say they're going to do, or, you know, how are things going? We've got to have a monthly check-in or a process here in which we can do that. And I think I like this Board of Trade concept. I think it's going to be helpful to the relationship.
7: But, Greg, you have no doubts we have a deal.
8: No, no doubts we have a deal. There's no question about that. It's just a matter of how long it's going to take.
7: Chip, I also asked him,
6: awesome,
7: is it unusual for China to come out and not acknowledge the deal, you know, not confirm the deal? And he said no. No,
6: right.
7: But there are so many naysayers out there, Chip, so I wanted to clear the air, hear from him. He served as the chief ag trade negotiator during the first Trump administration. He's been through these trade negotiations. He knows the lack of details that come out initially after some of these trade deals, but there's just so much negativity right now, I feel like, around if we have a deal, if we don't have a deal. He says, absolutely, we have a deal. That's not a question that should even be asked right now.
6: Yeah, there's way too many that are out there looking for a reason not to believe it. Way too many. And as a result, Dan Bossi did a nice job reevaluating, I think, and came around to the idea that this trade deal could have the same kind of impact as the Phase 1 under Trump did. And that brought about 2 years of really, really good revenues for farmers. So hopefully, we're right on the edge of that happening again.
7: Well, speaking of China, USDA's Animal and Plant Health Inspection Service says China will resume accepting raw poultry imports from 17 U.S. states. Those are states that have been cleared of highly pathogenic avian influenza, including Texas, Wisconsin, Nebraska, even Ohio. The move follows recent U.S.-China talks and restores a 2020 agreement requiring Beijing to lift bans within 90 days after outbreaks are eliminated. U.S. poultry exports to China had fallen sharply, dropping from nearly $1.1 billion in 2022 to just $286 million last year as restrictions expanded. Officials say more states could be cleared as soon as additional outbreaks come under control. And, Chip, I will say one thing that they pointed out on the show this weekend, including Dan Bossi, is it's things like chicken feet, things like that, that's very important to open up this access to China. But USDA's Ag Secretary Brooke Rollins ramping up the Trump administration's push to rebuild domestic fertilizer production. In an interview last night, she said once again, America's dependence on foreign suppliers is both an economic and national security issue. Earlier this week, USDA unveiling that three-part plan to lower fertilizer prices long-term. That includes fast-tracking a $3.7 billion Blue Point ammonia project in Louisiana, as well as restructuring the fertilizer production expansion program to move stalled projects. The third item being announced by USDA, hiring a dedicated crop inputs economist to track fertilizer costs in real time. Rollins says decades of offshoring fertilizer manufacturing ends now under President Trump as farmers continue to face high input costs and volatile global markets. But Chip, I know you're going to talk to Jim about this later in the show. He says that's what's not being covered in this announcement this week, though. This is a fundamental shift. He says this means the Trump administration officially views fertilizer as a strategic industry similar to semiconductors and critical minerals. He says the strategy will take years to execute, yes, but agriculture now has a clear roadmap in place. And I think that's an important point that we're not seeing a lot of reporting on, and I know you'll talk more about that today on AgriTalk.
6: We absolutely will. Tyne, you have a great Memorial Day weekend. Do your best. Convince James. Get a couple of steaks. Throw them on the grill.
7: I don't know if you know this, but I'm a type A personality. That won't be a problem. I'm just going to go to the butcher now.
6: All right, free for all is next.
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6: 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Jim Wiesmeyer, Wiesmeyer's Perspectives Podcast. 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
18: Good morning, Memorial Day weekend.
6: Yep, Certainly is. Certainly is. I think Tyne is probably going to be successful in throwing steaks on the grill this weekend because I know you will be too.
0: Yeah, oh, absolutely.
6: Very good. Sean Haney, Real Agriculture, Real Ag Radio. Hey, Sean.
2: Hey, how's it going, Chip? Happy Memorial Day weekend, everybody. One thing that I think wasn't covered in the news segment is the fact that when did Tyne start listening to James?
6: Oh, that's a great point. Yeah, well, yeah. I think we kind of cleared that up at the end of the segment when she said, "I'm off to the butcher right now." So
2: exactly.
6: Yeah, I think we got that cleaned up. All right, fellas, let's jump into it, and we got to start with China. Jim, it's been a couple of weeks now, and the market like we talked about, and many are still struggling trying to fully understand what this agreement really is.
0: Yeah, too many, and especially the ag sector, want instant gratification. You mentioned Dan Bossi, and I'll applaud him because Dan learned from his last mistake. When his firm doubted China would buy the 12 million metric tons, now he eventually came around. You learn from your mistakes, and he did. Yeah. And grain traders and some news.
6: Let's stay there for a second. I think his analysis on what it might mean for the grain markets going forward, that's going to be on U.S. Farm Report this weekend, by the way, is spot on in the idea that, you know, the last time we were here under Trump 1.0, it lit the fire under $38 billion worth of ag sales into China. Now, it's a different scenario now. We can't get all the way there, but this really has the potential to light a fire.
0: Yeah, I wouldn't even say May. I think it's a fundamental change, at least short term, next few years. If China fulfills, which I think they will, you know, grain traders and news services are going to have to understand the absence of Chinese confirmation does not necessarily mean absence of eventual Chinese buying. And the only thing I disagreed with Greg Dowd, my good friend, of what he said, this is different from the phase one in this regard. The $17 billion further commitment chip is open-ended. China gets to choose where the phase yep. one, you have specific tonnages in that. So I think this is more market-oriented and gives China flexibility.
2: Yeah,
6: Haney.
2: Jim and I were talking about this earlier this week, and I think lately it feels like we have talked about so many negative stories, especially pertaining to the cropping sector, that I think it's nice to have some positive, hopeful kind of stories as well. And so I think we should look at this positively for sure, and I'm taking that option. I agree. There seems to be a lot of flexibility in it. And even if China confirmed it or didn't confirm it, when do we start believing everything that they say? I think that's kind of built on false pretenses. It kind of shows a bit of a anti-Trump slant, if that's your big criticism. Part of the I do understand why people are skeptical. Because part of that is the communication strategy continually of the administration, which is to overpromise. And so people are like, yeah, this is just another one of those things. It's sort of like the boy that cried wolf. But I think we should be positive about this. I think it's encouraging if it is, especially if it's some new demand and a bit of a shift in sentiment away from South America to North American commodities. I think it should be viewed positively.
6: Yeah, yeah. So, Jim, what do you think it will take for the markets to accept the fact that there is a deal? What kind of actions do we need to be watching for?
0: Well, confirmed China, not just unknown destinations, daily sales in the USDA announcements, one. Two is, and this is what's going to take a little time, because Scott Bessent, the Treasury Secretary, said that the two countries will continue to talk on reducing existing tariffs. Now, some thought that was going to happen sooner rather than later, because if you reduce some of the remaining tariffs, fentanyl, et cetera, on U.S. farm products. That makes us quite competitive, Chip, and gets you not beyond the state traders in China. So those are the two things I believe will you know, give evidence to the trade that something big is happening.
6: Yeah, if we can reduce the tariff load on U.S. beans going into China so that commercial operations can afford to bring beans from the U.S. in over South American supplies, game changer.
0: Yes.
6: I'm stating the obvious. I feel like I need to have my captain's hat on and everything, you know, Captain Obvious on that statement. But that is exactly the kind of things that we need to watch.

0: think increases odds that at least short-term China is going to fulfill is that if Xi Jinping comes over here in late September, that's another gut check to say, hey, how you doing on this thing, you know? And also they're going to meet two additional times, Chip, in other international events. So we know when Trump and Xi get together, some deliverables happen, as we saw again. So, yeah, we've had different consuls or something in the past regarding U.S.-China. This is just, I agree with you, they could have named it something else. But at least they're talking. At least they're talking.
1: At least they are talking, yep.
2: I wish we could find some momentum in the opening of the closure of the Strait of Hormuz like we seem to be with the China relationship. That would be a real double win. If could make that happen. But it just feels like that is really stalled out at this point.
1: Jim, is it stalled out?
0: How long is it going to take to Trump to realize again? I think internally he does, but publicly, you can't trust Iran.
1: Yeah.
0: And they're going to have to deal with it. You know, is it, you know, the taco Trump, or is it realistic Trump where... he's got to take the military option. I think that's the only way around this.
2: Let's assume that's correct. I'm not going to disagree with that at this point. Is that like a holdout to post midterm to do that, or do you do that prior to the midterms? Or is that even a factor?
1: If you're going to do it, I bet it happens in the next 2 weeks.
0: Yeah, because if it doesn't, Chip, you're going to have outside markets, financials, really start to worry about this thing because it becomes not just a geopolitical issue, it becomes a financial issue on a whole host of markets. So, he better not, be – I don't think he is. I really – Trump is not a naive president, but I am surprised that he keeps letting Iran drag this on because they're – they have a true history of that, 47 years of it.
2: And we have a history now, too, of like this ebb and flow of do what I want or else. They don't do what he wants. There is no or else. And we just kind of were repeating that. That's what I mean by stalled out. Like I'm not sure what the next step is. And the inclusion of ground forces does make this a more of a longer term commitment, which he said he was trying to not do. And so it's like a pickle. Like this is a tough situation.
0: It's now, like Groundhog Day all over again.
1: If they were on a wrestling mat, Iran would get a stall call.
0: Yeah.
1: And
0: we need a 24-second. We need a 24-second clock, Chip.
1: Yeah. Well, there you go.
2: Stalling. They're both stalling though, because neither's wanting to take the next step. Of action. I think both sides are sort of like, okay, like I think both sides are kind of stalled.
0: It's called leadership. Here's the political issue that Trump has. Before the war, the Strait of Hormuz was open. Before the war, we had $1.85 gas prices in Iowa. After the war, the Strait is basically closed. It's not open, okay? And two, we have gasoline prices averaging over $4 in every state in the United States. He's got a dilemma.
1: Yes, he does. No doubt about it. Okay, hey, we are obviously off and running on the free-for-all. Jim Wiesmeyer, Sean Haney. When we come back, we're going to jump into some of the Farm Bill and E15 and see if we can handle it.
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5: Joining us now, ProFarmer economist Lane Acree. Lane, what's going on in the grain markets here this morning?
6: Yeah, we went down near kind of last week's lows, a little bit higher, but we've bounced from those levels. We're near real key technical benchmarks. July corn bouncing off the 200-day moving average. We're up 2 cents at 464 and a quarter here this morning. July soybeans up 2 and a quarter at 1196 and a half. We tested the 40-day moving average, and that 40-day moving average has been the benchmark that's basically capped all the downside over the past 2.5 months, aside from a brief poke below it last week. Both soy meal and soy oil trading higher this morning. Wheat's under a little bit of pressure. July SRW futures down a penny, 646 and a half. July HRW futures down about 6 cents, 681. And crude oil this morning, it's just modestly higher. A lot of uncertainty as you guys are talking around the Strait of Hormuz. There's talk of a deal, and there's talk that this deal is not really a deal. As Jim mentioned, Iran is just unreliable.
5: Absolutely unreliable. Okay, take us over to the livestock trade. Man, that feeder cattle. We were at the top of the range this time yesterday morning, fell to the bottom of the range yesterday, and just fell out of it this morning here, Lane. What's going on?
6: Yeah, I have to think that a lot of it's fund liquidation and maybe some talks around the southern border reopening, but it's just hard to imagine any kind of scenario where this kind of price action is warranted, just given the persistent strength in the cash market. We've seen fats trade likely going to average another record this week. And June fats are trading just modestly to the upside this morning, up 57.5 cents at 249, but the deferred contracts are under a little bit of pressure. The feeders are near normal limits today. Lower already, down $8, 348 in the August contract.
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5: Welcome back to the free-for-all here on AgriTalk. I'm your host, Chip Flory. We've got Jim Wiesmeyer, Wiesmeyer's Perspectives Podcast, and Sean Haney, Real Agriculture, Real Ag Radio. Jim, we've heard some comments this week from the Senate Ag Committee Chair, Bozeman, out of Arkansas, and the Senate Majority Leader, Thune, out of South Dakota. They both made comments about, hey, we're looking at the Farm Bill. Hey, we're looking at E15. What's the status here?
10: Well, I don't see the E15 being put on the Senate Farm Bill, much like it wasn't put on the House Farm Bill, because they count the votes, Chip, and there's people for and against that. And in the Senate on the Farm Bill, they need every vote they can get. Because of the 60-vote cloture thing. So there'll have to be another vehicle for E15, like there was in the House. So I think that's going to be a later rather than sooner issue, Chip. Hope I'm wrong, but I don't think I am.
5: Okay. All right. Yeah, it sounds like Bozeman wants to have the text of the Farm Bill out in early June, and then have markup at the end of the month or later in the month. But I got to be honest here. I heard it on a Brownfield report in an interview. But they are talking about let me get this right. Bozeman is bringing GT, Glenn Thompson, the chairman of the House Ag Committee, into the conversation right away to make sure that they don't pass something on the Senate that won't be able to make it through the House. That's working together like they should be, right?
10: Well, that's Bozeman. Yeah, he's very good in that. But the Senate approach is going to have to be more bipartisan than the tilted partisan bill in the House, particularly when it comes to features, Chip, some nuances of the food stamp program, the SNAP. Now, that's where he has to bring GT in, because you can't go too far in accommodating some of the Democrats' concerns without throwing it back off in the House side. So I think that's your key issue, is the SNAP provisions, and I think Bozeman is working carefully with Amy Klobuchar, the ranking member, on certain features of when a program starts. I think now it's supposed to start in 2027 on the state dealings programs with the SNAP. I think there's going to be some give on that, and I think the House could probably go along, but I can't speak for them.
0: Right. And we get a lot of countries around the world, obviously Brazil, India, Australia had a big announcement this week as it pertains to biofuels. Other countries are making stuff happen and taking action. And U.S. has got to step – the government's got to step up here and make sure they are obviously production is – there's a lot of production, and exports have been strong, especially to Canada and Mexico as well. But there's no reason why can't get to higher amount of use inside the country of – so many hundreds of millions of people. Like, it's this is a no-brainer in my opinion. But
10: Chip, I think Steve Sinske in his talk with you is spot on. He says where you get consensus is you can have waivers for small and medium refiners. However, that waiver amount has to be reallocated to your larger refiners. Then I think that's a solution. Will the Senate be able to do that? The House didn't.
5: Right. It's that reallocation. But, Haney, your point about what's happening on the exports of ethanol out of the U.S., man, oh, man, if we make it, we are finding a home for it now. And our production levels are very strong. We're not overflowing on stocks. And every time that we see an uptick, boom, boom, boom, increase in the stocks – it's because they're getting ready to fill another boat and send the boat over.
0: Now, it is very impressive. I will tell you, though, for those countries, it does come with some consequences, and those are – it's hard for those domestic industries to compete with U.S. ethanol. And, you know, if you think about the IRA and some of the other programming, except 45Z – and so, like, if you look what in the UK, like, a lot of increase of ethanol exports to the UK, it's they would say in the UK, boy, it's really hurt domestic production of ethanol. It's one of the challenges in Canada, as your largest customer of U.S. ethanol in the world. It's provided some challenges to have any sort of domestic industry, and they're trying to figure out how to have their own clean, how to change the clean fuel regulation, not to prevent U.S. ethanol from entering the country. It has to, based on the obligations, Canada needs U.S. ethanol, but they also want to have their own industry as well, and so trying to figure what that looks like.
10: That sounds a lot like countries complaining about China's trade too, what you just said.
0: Oh, interesting.
5: Yeah.
0: Were you complimenting me, or are you taking a shot for the week?
10: No, I think that you offered good perspective. It's the powerhouses of the world. They can do certain things, incentives or subsidies, depending what word you want to use.
0: Yeah.
10: And that's the lay of the land in big countries.
0: Well, I'll tell you, last week when I was in Wyoming with the Wyoming Ag Bankers, there was a great presentation from Wyoming Sugar, the CEO. And he talked about how they are trying to keep a domestic beet industry.
5: Yep.
0: To try to fend off Mexico and Brazil. So, like, we all have our commodities or some sort of agricultural production that we are either trying to ship around the world or we're trying to protect our own industry. And sugar is an example of that for the U.S.
5: Well, and if we're going to talk about protecting an industry, Jim, talk to me about the backstory on what stopped President Trump from signing the executive orders on the beef TRQs.
10: Boy, there was more background battles than I think the market and I even really knew. The internal fights brewed. Kevin Hassett, the NEC director, is the one really pushing for more imports, and it's an inflation relief strategy. But you talk to other people more in the agriculture, and they weren't kind when they talked about Kevin Hassett. They didn't think that he understood the ag complex. And USDA's apparent analysis showed minimal impact of even if they did reduce or significantly reduce the beef TRQs. And so that's what probably got Secretary Rollins a little nervous, because if you do something that's going to get you political targets, and it was from farm state lawmakers, some beef groups, especially RCAF, it better work at the other end. And I think she had some qualms about that. So I don't know whether that's ever going to happen now, Chip, or not. But that tells me initially USDA was not part of that loop.
5: Right.
10: And it better be.
5: Right.
10: It better be.
5: Yep.
0: I think it also, in the pieces I'm putting together here, based on what you're saying there, Jim, I think it also confirms that, you know, when she was named as the Secretary of Agriculture, you know, she was described as maybe the most, you know, close to the president, the most influential with the president. I think this is an example that still exists.
5: Yeah.
0: There is other areas in which we could apply that influence, not just in this one spot. I don't know why it would shock the White House that some ranchers would be upset about this idea of the executive order. Like, that's pretty well known. She shouldn't even have to do this. But, ranchers pretty upset about this idea of importing all this lean trim, for sure.
5: And I think we saw the influence of the secretary early this week in the announcement of the fertilizer plan, Jim.
10: Oh, absolutely. Yeah, she... It took her a few press conferences to get there, Chip, but she got the right people with the right message. And as Tyne said, when you're now equating fertilizer to a geopolitical and national security along the same lines as chips, now you've got the long-term strategy. Yes, it's going to take a while, but look at that Louisiana Blue Point ammonia project. It's going to be the world's largest ammonia plant by 2029. Yes, a few years, but this country is great when it has a issue and you have a strategy to get there, but it's going to take 3 to 5 years. But at least to me now, they have a plan. Energy Secretary Chris Wright said natural gas is fertilizer. So I heard all the right things. The only oddity on this, Chip, is they've gone mute on Moroccan phosphate fertilizer imports, the CVDs. I think that's another internal White House, Trump administration battle that still has not been rectified internally.
0: Right. Some people have brought up, like, on that on that Louisiana plant, 2029? Like you said, it's going to take some time.
10: Yeah, 2029.
0: But my understanding is the U.S. is not short of ammonia. That's not, like, a problem. So, like, it's great news, and more domestic production is – no one's going to argue against that. But it's not necessarily solving some of the challenges, I'm not trying to be too negative here. But.
5: No, I know. But as I understand it, there's a reason it's being built in Louisiana. It's because it's close to the ports for exports.
10: Other projects that they mentioned, they said it could add 2 million tons of domestic fertilizer capacity. Now, that's not a negative. That's a positive.
5: Absolutely. Yeah. Absolutely. And it's going down the path that we have talked about on the free-for-all, not just two or three times, several times, about the need for long-term investment from the federal government in the fertilizer industry so that we can get the confidence to get funding for these huge, huge dollar investments. Big.
10: Tax incentive grants and loan guarantees. Then you're off to the races.
0: You got to compete for the capital.
5: All right, we're going to be back with a speed round here on the Free For All next.
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12: For many years, you know, the BQA program has been a cornerstone for the industry and for producers, really to build that link between producers and consumers that just continues to grow that consumer trust, which is the foundation for consumer demand.
5: Right. 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
12: Quality audits has been a centerpiece for delivering and constructing the national BQA program. We're leveraging that audit information. We're going in and adding new parts and pieces to the BQA training manual so that it's current and relevant.
5: Okay, so at Certified Angus Beef, what are some of the meaningful progress that you've seen in cattle care?
12: When you look at the BQA program, it provides an opportunity for producers to tell the story, and the way we do it at Certified Angus Beef is through a program that we call Raise with Respect, which is a partnership with Sysco. 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That consumer is central, really, in this whole BQA program.
5: Absolutely. 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
5: Welcome back to AgriTalk and the Free For All. You know, I forgot to do this when we started the conversation. Haney had a birthday last weekend. Ooh, happy birthday, yeah, Haney.
10: And so did you, Chip.
5: Yeah. Yeah. I was afraid that Haney was starting to catch up, so I had one on Monday too.
0: I'll take the opportunity to also this week I had my 25th wedding anniversary, two of
5: Very
0: my beautiful
5: special.
0: Bride. It was pretty cool. We had a great night out together and a lot of fun. And on to the next
5: Good
0: 25.
5: Deal.
10: And you still
5: Good
10: have
5: deal.
10: Time for my birthday, June the 15th, the same day as Xi Jinping, and a day after President Trump. So we're all going to get together, Trump, you and I.
5: Well, hey, you know what? Can my daughter-in-law come along, too? She's on Flag Day, too.
10: Wow, isn't that something?
5: Wow.
10: Yes, oh, absolutely, absolutely.
5: Yep. Okay, so speaking of birthdays here, just real quick, who do you share a birthday with? You know, somebody famous. You've got G, okay,
10: yeah.
5: Jim, I get that. I've got George Strait. Come on.
0: Really?
10: Yeah.
5: Yeah, that's a pretty good one.
10: That's
5: right
10: a good
5: there.
10: One. That's a good
5: that's
10: one.
5: That's an ace
0: that
5: in the hole.
0: That is really good.
10: Haney, how about you? Do you have a look?
0: I actually don't know. I'm having to look. Oh, Kate. Oh, man. Liberace and Jenna Jackson. So we'll go with that. Oh, Pierce Brosnan, Megan Fox. I've got a list.
5: Man, oh, man. Man, oh man! You know when
10: Some
5: you
10: boxes
5: said
10: in there.
5: When you said Liberace and Janet Jackson, I immediately went. Did you have some sort of a wardrobe malfunction someplace, some way? Because those two certainly have.
0: Oh man!
17: Want to know who's mine?
5: Yeah,
10: who's
5: let's
10: yours?
5: Hear it, Big Apple.
17: Okay, nobody. I'm the famous one.
5: Oh, oh, Big Apple Joe, bring in the receipts. Here we go, man.
0: Yeah.
5: I love it. Love
0: That's
5: it.
0: Funny.
5: Jim Massey got beat down in Kentucky.
10: Yeah, although he got 45% of the vote, which tells you that Kentucky people are different, I'll tell you that. But $32 million can defeat you. That's what it taught
5: right.
10: me. And plus, he smiled too much when he voted against the OB3 bill when he did, which was a mistake, et cetera. So, and he wasn't a gracious loser either. I'll just leave it at that.
0: His position on Epstein was a factor. So, like, Massey got a lot of the attention this week, but Trump supporting Paxton over Cornyn, that is one that, you know, there's been a lot of talk this week about how that is not very popular in the Senate. Cornyn very highly respected. Also, now they've got to now dump a lot of money into that race if Paxton becomes the candidate to try to win that race in Texas and divert that money away from other races where they probably would have spent the money.
10: Such as Alaska, Iowa, and Ohio and Maine.
5: Yeah, there's.
10: I think it's going to hurt them if that happens. Cornyn has. I want to see what the Texas voters are going to do Tuesday. Because the maverick in me says that he could still pull it out.
5: Yeah.
10: Isn't that interesting, Chip?
5: Yes.
10: Maybe not because of the Trumpsters. But I'm telling you, what Sean just said, Cornyn is he's an establishment Republican, and that's not in vogue right now. But he was a money generator for the Republican Party. He served various positions. And I just don't – this vindictiveness on one thing that he did to Trump, bridge too far.
5: Okay. Putin, Russian President Putin and Chinese President Xi had a meeting this week too. Jim, what'd you learn?
10: Well, he didn't get his pipeline that he wanted, so I don't think that he got as much as Trump did. That was my bottom line on that. Yeah, they met, okay, compared notes, et cetera, but he wanted that pipeline as an alternative going into China, and he didn't get it for whatever reason.
5: Okay.
0: I think the fact that we had President Trump and Putin within a week period, it goes over well inside China. It really shows President Xi is a drawing card. And
10: G2.
0: Yep, he's a power broker here.
10: He is.
5: That was going to be one of my takeaways on it, Sean. You're exactly right. Kevin Warsh takes over at the Federal Reserve. Jim, what do you think?
10: Now we're going to see how he continues the independence of the Fed, because you know if they don't lower interest rates, which they won't probably yet right this year, that Trump is going to have at him. But I think Warsh, being not an economist, is good news, because here's your secret to Warsh to watch in the months ahead. Watch what he does on the Fed balance sheet. That's going to be his most significant element that will affect bond yields, okay?
5: Right.
10: It'll lower the real bond yield. So his position on the balance sheet is going to be significant, Chip, in the months ahead.
0: He's walking into a very difficult economic situation. I've heard several people this week describe it as one of the toughest jobs of a Fed chairman that we have seen in quite a while. And President Trump did say if he doesn't lower rates, he's going to sue him. So we'll have to see where we go with that.
5: Yep. Okay. Supreme Court, maybe as soon as May 28th, may have a decision on state laws on pesticide labeling. Jim, that's something that we've got to pay very close attention to.
10: Yeah, because they give their opinions on selective Wednesdays and Thursdays in May and June, and May 28th is the next scheduled opinion day. Now, I've heard both arguments that, business-related cases argued in April, which it was, Chip, April 27th, sometimes get decided relatively quickly. We're going to see next week.
5: Okay. All right. You want to know something sad? Since the last time we were on and I said the Cubs have won 10 in a row, I'm not too sure that they've won a game.
10: I didn't want to bring it up. But
5: yeah, well, they play again. You just got swept by the Brewers in Wrigley. In Wrigley. That was, it was so hard to watch. And you know what's killing me? Is the defense has left them. For some reason, somehow, some way. Got to get the focus back. 120 today. Go Cubs, go. All right, fellas, you guys have a great Memorial Day weekend. We'll talk to you next week.
10: See you.
5: All right, Jim Wiesmeyer, Wiesmeyer's Perspectives Podcast. Sean Haney, Real Agriculture, Real Ag Radio. 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
24: NBC News Radio. I'm Chris Caraccio. President Trump is set to swear in Kevin Warsh as a Fed Reserve chairman. The White House ceremony follows Warsh's Senate confirmation vote along mostly party lines. The 56-year-old will succeed Jerome Powell, whose term expired earlier this month. Travelers are hitting the roads and airports as the Memorial Day travel period is underway. Despite high gas prices, AAA projects 45 million Americans will travel at least 50 miles from home between now and Monday. Of that total, 39.1 million are expected to drive, while 3.66 million are expected to fly. Secretary of State Marco Rubio says talks with Iran have recently seen a little bit of movement. At the same time, he cautioned that Iran's stockpile of enriched uranium and its effort to create a tolling system of sorts in the Strait of Hormuz are still not acceptable. Rubio also urged the UN to pass a draft resolution calling on Iran to end attacks on ships in the critical waterway as well as on its neighboring states in the Gulf region. Some Republicans are expressing growing frustration over President Trump's spending proposals. NBC's Kelly O'Donnell reports that two in particular are under scrutiny.
25: Both issues hitting an unexpected GOP wall. $1 billion for ballroom-related security and a nearly $1.8 billion anti-weaponization fund.
24: North Carolina Republican Senator Tom Tillis is calling that fund stupid on stilts. Trump is claiming a victory for another project. A federal commission has approved a plan to build a triumphal arch on Washington, D.C.'s Memorial Circle near the Lincoln Memorial. The president told reporters he thinks Congress will have no role in that endeavor. However, the arch will still need approval from another federal panel, and legal action to stop construction is already underway. The family of one of the teens accused of killing three people at a San Diego mosque is apologizing. In a statement, Caleb Vasquez's family apologized for his alleged actions, saying they do not reflect the values we raised our family with. Three people were killed in Monday's shooting at the Islamic Center of San Diego before the suspects are believed to have turned the guns on themselves. I'm Chris Caraggio, NBC News Radio. It's the end of an era for late-night television. The Late Show with Stephen Colbert aired its final episode last night after CBS announced last summer that it was canceling the show. Over a dozen stars showed up to bid the comedian farewell, including Paul McCartney, Ryan Reynolds, Paul Rudd, and Jimmy Kimmel. Tributes began pouring in on social media, including from former President Barack Obama. The show closed out with McCartney singing the Beatles' Hello, Goodbye. Then the entire Late Show crew made their way on stage before Colbert and McCartney turned off the lights to the Ed Sullivan Theater. Average gas prices across the country are a penny cheaper today, but still at a four-year high heading into the Memorial Day weekend. AAA reports the average cost of a gallon of gas is $4.55, up $1.37 from this time last year, and just 6 cents cheaper than in 2022. California is paying the highest average at $6.13 a gallon. Matthew Perry's mother is condemning the actor's former assistant for enabling the addiction that led to his death in 2023. More now from Mark Mayfield.
26: It comes after 59-year-old Kenneth Iwamasa pleaded guilty to one count of conspiracy to distribute ketamine, resulting in the actor's death. Perry's mother, Suzanne Morrison, made a victim impact statement ahead of sentencing that was obtained by NBC News, where she asserted that instead of protecting Matthew, he aided and abetted illegal drug use, arranged for one source of supply and then another. Morrison said, "We trusted a man without a conscience," and added, "My son paid the price." Iwamasa's sentencing is scheduled for next Wednesday.
24: U.S. lawmakers are trying once again to make daylight saving time permanent. In 2022, the U.S. Senate tried to make it year-round, but the measure didn't pass the House. Yesterday, a House committee voted in favor of it. The measure is supported by President Trump, but is expected to face opposition in the Senate. I'm Chris Caraggio, NBC News Radio.
23: 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Statewide news time right here on KASM. The Justice Department is announcing charges against 15 defendants in Medicaid fraud. Assistant Attorney General Colin McDonald for the fraud enforcement said defendants pilfered money from seven state managed Medicaid programs. They include a now defunct housing support initiative, a program helping autistic children, and another that assists disabled people with independent living. Trump administration officials, including Robert F. Kennedy Jr. and Dr. Mehmet Oz, came to Minnesota to announce the indictments. A Mora man is challenging incumbent U.S. Representative Pete Stauber. Anthony Hamilton filed his candidacy this month, setting up a primary for the August 11th date. Stauber has been Minnesota's 8th district since 2019. Hamilton said he supports setting term limits, reforming campaign finance, cracking down on lobbying, and banning Congress members from trading stock. Duluth schools are facing concerns over cuts to student mental health services. This comes as the school district is trying to close a $4 million budget gap. Counselors and social workers say reduced staffing could lead to more student crisis and missed warning signs. Officials say they are trying to preserve essential support, but cuts are expected to have some impact. A Duluth man is not guilty in a hammer attack after being ruled mentally ill. Lance Tolbert of Duluth was recently found not guilty of attempted premeditated first-degree murder. The defendant was acquitted of a attempted murder charge in the random assault of an 81-year-old supermarket customer. The ruling does not free Tolbert. He will remain jailed until civil commitment orders for mental health and treatment are followed through. And the Bland Foundation is suing Wells Fargo over allegedly mismanaging investments. Minnesota-based nonprofit filed a petition last month asking a court removal for Wells Fargo as its corporate trustee. The foundation filed its petition in Ramsey County Court in April. Earlier this week, the case was moved to federal court. The Blandon Foundation is said to be the largest rural-based, rural-focused foundation in the state and awarded nearly $15 million last year. Statewide news right here on KASM. 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Here's weather.
22: Chasm weather.
2: Rain showers likely today, otherwise cloudy skies expected. Highs level off around 56. Winds out of the east, 10 to 15 miles per hour. Cloudy skies expected tonight, rain showers likely. Lows level off around 49. Highs level off around 66. Tomorrow, overcast. Mainly clear skies and dry Sunday and Monday, upper 70s. Sunday, mid 80s by Monday. From the Weatherology Radio Network, I'm Staff Meteorologist Jennifer Wojcicki on AM 1150 KASM.
23: All right, Jennifer Wojcicki with a weather check right here on KASM Radio. 50 degrees into the 11 o'clock hour. We were at 51 an hour ago, but back at 50 right now. Morning low 48, yesterday 64 the high, 42 the low. Normal high 73, a low of 50. Last year we had 67 for a high, 39 a low. Record high 99, 1925, record low 32 in 1917. Community Technology Center in Arcos, their weather center. Humidity at 81%. Winds from the east at 5 miles an hour. Pressure 30.12. Visibility at 10 miles. Sun rose at 5:40. It'll set at 8:51. Taking a peek at the radar right now. This would suggest that there are portions of our listening area that are getting rain already. Right now, big cell covering the pretty much the lower third of Minnesota. Doesn't appear to be raining here yet. We're not going to hold our breath, though. Look at your weather. Right here on KESM, we have your funeral announcements coming up on the way.
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23: 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A funeral for Dave Johannes, age 86, of Cold Spring, will be at 1:30 this afternoon in the St. Boniface Catholic Church in Cold Spring. A visitation will be from noon until 1:15 in the church narthex for Dave Johannes, age 86, of Cold Spring. Funeral services for George R. Olson, age 78, of Wade Park, formerly of International Falls. That'll be at 2 on Friday at Daniel Funeral Home in St. Cloud. Visitation 1 o'clock until the hour of the service Friday at the funeral home for George R. Olson, age 78, of Wade Park, formerly of International Falls. Massive Christian burial for Sister Olga Neft, age 96, of Little Falls, will take place on Saturday at St. Francis Convent at 11 o'clock. Visitation will be from 4 until 8 this evening at the St. Francis Convent. Also, tomorrow at 9 o'clock, there's a Franciscan prayer service at 7 p.m. for Sister Olga Neft, age 96, of Little Falls. Memorial Mass of Christian burial for Jeanette Zerer, age 94, of Melrose, be at 11 on Saturday at St. Rose of Lima Catholic Church in St. Rosa. A visitation 4 until 7 on Friday at Pat and Chad Funeral Home in Melrose, 10 until 11 on Saturday at the church. Parish prayers will be at 4 on Friday for Jeanette Zerer, age 94, of Melrose. A mass for Richard Marcus Dick Dickey Thole, age 89, will be at 10:30 tomorrow morning at St. John's Cantius Catholic Church in St. Cloud. Visitation 9:30 to 10:30 tomorrow for Richard Marcus Dick Dickey Thole, age 89. And a funeral for Laura Lauren Varner Tyson, age 81, of Cold Spring, be at 1:30 on Tuesday at St. Boniface Catholic Church. Visitation noon until 1:15 in the church narthex prior to the day for Laura Tyson, age 81, of Cold Spring. Your funeral announcements right here on KASM, brought to you through the courtesy of Shelley Funeral Homes, Little Falls, Piers, Swanville, and Onamia, Pat and Shad Funeral and Cremation Services of 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

0: Dairy Quiz on your Friday today. Dairy Quiz pot getting beefy. $185 up for grabs on the Dairy Quiz. 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Get one wrong, it is a cheese certificate from the Stearns County American Dairy Association or a certificate to Shady's for a Wednesday buffet. There's the Dairy Quiz right here on KESM. It's brought to you by Shady's and Stearns County American Dairy. You're on the air on KESM. Would you like to play the Dairy Quiz?
1: Yes, I would.
0: Your name?
1: Kathy Knobloch.
0: And where are you calling from, Kathy?
1: From Sock Center.
0: Kathy, have you played the Dairy Quiz before?
1: I haven't.
0: Well, it's pretty simple. Let me break it down for you. You play, I ask the questions twice. You have 15 seconds to answer them, Kathy. If you go 5 for 5, you receive $185. Get one wrong, it's a cheese certificate or a certificate to Shady's in Albany for their Wednesday buffet. Make sense? Do you have any questions?
1: I do not.
0: Perfect. We'll ask them away, and maybe we'll put some money in the old Knobloch wallet this afternoon. We shall see. You ready to play, Kathy?
1: I am.
0: Let's do it. Your D question here today. Albany is what state's capital? Again, Albany is what state's capital? The capital of New York is Albany. Way to go. You got one right, Kathy. You have 4 to go. Finish the Yankee Doodle lyric for me. Mind the music and the step, and with the girls, be blank. Again, finish the Yankee Doodle lyric. Mind the music and the step, and with the girls, be blank.
1: Handy?
0: Be handy. Yeah, with the girls, be handy. Well, there you go. Kathy, for a first-timer here. You've got it, kind of got it all figured out thus far. I like it. What were we going to say?
1: Don't jinx me.
0: Oh, well, then I take back anything I said. Kathy, you're doing horribly. I can't believe you've got those 2 right somehow. How's that? That works better for you. So you got 2. You got 3 to go here. Your I question. The 1948 presidential election was won by Harry S. Truman, who had the second most electoral votes. Again, Truman won in 48. Who had the second most electoral votes?
1: Barkley,
0: you say. I got Thomas Dewey. Thomas Dewey had 189. Strom Thurmond had 39, and then Truman had 303. I see nothing on Barkley. So that was the famous headline where it said, Dewey defeats Truman, and he didn't indeed do that. Well, Kathy, the jinx was in. I indeed did jinx you, and for that I apologize. Next time you play in a month, I'm not going to say a word until it's over. Okay? How's that sound? Yeah, I like that. Kathy, you're not going away empty-handed. Would you like a cheese certificate, or would you like that certificate to Shady's for a Wednesday buffet?
1: Cheese, please.
0: Cheese, please. Kathy Knobloch, hang out on the phone line. I'll get your address off the air. We'll mail that out to you, okay? You bet. Kathy, unable to identify that Thomas E. Dewey, a Republican from New York, had the second most electoral votes in the 1948 election. We toss a 5 in the kitty on Monday, Memorial Day. $190 up for grabs on the Dairy Quiz, brought to you by Stearns County American Dairy and brought to you by Shady's Hometown Tavern.

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0: with thanksgiving, let your requests be made known unto God, and the peace of God, which passes all understanding, will guard your hearts and your minds in Christ Jesus. The scripture goes on to say that if we guard what we think about, we can keep that peace. Think about good things, and then practice those things, and the God of peace will be with you. And that's the truth.
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2: 49 degrees here in central Minnesota. Sidewalks wet as some precipitation must have happened or is happening. I don't see any water spraying up on the interstate when a car goes by, though. So, not too much rain, but there's potentially more coming. Daily Extension report right now. Here's Taylor Herbert.
3: This is Jackie Estrom, your cropping systems educator for Stearns, Benton, Morrison, and Sherburn counties. As soon as the rush of planting ends, growers will anxiously watch their fields for crop emergence and start digging when they have doubts. If cool soils, slow crop growth, and weather conditions are just right, there are many pests who might take advantage of your crop as an easy host. Pathogens might find a home in seeds or seedling roots, or insects might find your seed and seedlings to be a tasty snack. If the gap in your row is caused by an insect pest, seed corn maggot is one possible culprit. Seed corn maggot is a fly that overwinters as pupae in Minnesota soils. There are typically 4 to 5 generations per year, and the larval stage, or the maggots, like to eat seeds and germinating plants. In the early spring, adult flies emerge from the soil and mate. The female flies prefer to lay eggs in recently disturbed soils with lots of decaying organic matter, such as manure or crop residues. The eggs hatch in 2 to 4 days, and the maggots move to feed on seeds in the soil. Seed corn maggot feeding can directly kill plants or result in abnormal growth. You might see no plants, split or damaged growing points, or secondary infections resulting in damping off. If you find a seed corn maggot feeding in your field, it's too late to protect the crop that's there. Response will involve a replant assessment. The only way to manage seed corn maggot is to try to prevent it. The first strategy for prevention is to avoid planting during peak fly emergence, which is at around 354 growing degree days for the first generation of the year. In the Quad Counties in 2026, the southern parts of Stearns and Sherburn counties might have reached this point around April 20th, and the northern parts of Morrison County might have reached peak emergence around the weekend after. You can track growing degree days for seed corn maggot and other pests at mesonet.agron.iastate.edu. Secondly, it's helpful to remember that seeds and germinating plants are most desired by seed corn maggots, so planting into warm soil that encourages quick growth will reduce risk. Additionally, since freshly incorporated organic matter is attractive to seed corn maggots, it might be worth waiting a couple of weeks after tillage to start planting. No-till fields tend to be less desirable for egg-laying. Finally, for fields known to have high populations of seed corn maggot, a preventative seed, in-furrow, or broadcast insecticide treatment should sufficiently prevent damage unless maggot populations are excessively high. To confirm that poor emergence or damping off is caused by seed corn maggot, dig up seedlings and look for signs. The maggots themselves are about 1/4 inch long, they have no legs, and their bodies are white and tapered. They have a black mouth with hook-like mouth parts that you probably won't be able to see. The pupae are about the size of a wheat seed, with a similar shiny reddish-brown color. Seed corn maggots can be distinguished from wireworms, another seed feeder, by their soft, squishy bodies and pale color. If you have questions about seed corn maggot or other seed feeders, reach out to your local extension office. This has been Jackie Estrom, your cropping systems educator for Stearns, Benton, Morrison, and Sherburn counties.
2: Jackie Estrom with your extension report. Bottom of the hour news right now.
4: As Minnesotans hit the road for Memorial Day weekend, the state is also entering what safety officials call the 100 deadliest days of summer, the stretch between Memorial Day and Labor Day. Shannon Grabo is with the State Office of Traffic Safety.
5: Preliminary numbers show the traffic deaths dropped by more than 100 in 2025 compared to 2024. That's meaningful progress, but speeding continues to be an issue. In 2025, there were 388 speed-related serious injuries and 102 speed-related deaths.
4: A 10-year-old student is suspended for the rest of the year for bringing a toy gun to Cherry School on the Iron Range. Investigators determined no threats were made to staff or students. Authorities in southern Minnesota are searching for a woman accused of stealing more than $30,000 through a

0: string of bank fraud cases earlier this month. 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This is MNN.
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9: 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The closing of bidding is June 1st at 7 o'clock. 41.9-acre parcel subject to seller's confirmation. The parcel ID is 03.00880.0000. Land is a combination of tilled grass and meadow. Portion of the land was previously a gravel pit. It does have one building entitlement, access to the land on township minimum maintenance road. It's surveyed. You can view it at your convenience or contact the auctioneers for showing. From Avon, half mile north on County Road 9, right on County Road 155, 3.2 miles, then left on 360th Street, a quarter mile from St. Wendell, mile west on County Road 4, 2.5 miles southwest on County Road 155, right on 360th Street, a quarter mile. Land is on the left side of the road. Property is NE4 section 14, Avon Township in Stearns County. 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Sale closes June 1st at 7? Yeah, at 7.
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9: Forecast glance right here on KASM. Scattered rain showers likely today. Otherwise cloudy. A high of 56. Tonight, scattered thunderstorms likely. Otherwise overcast, low around 49. Saturday, slight chance of scattered rain showers early. Otherwise cloudy. High of 66. Saturday night, skies become mainly clear. Lows around 45. Sunday, mainly sunny, high of 78. Sunday night, lows around 52 and clear. Memorial Day, Monday, mainly clear, high of 86. Monday night, mainly clear, low 57. Tuesday, 85. Wednesday, 84. Thursday, 81. Projected rainfall totals today, 3/10, 3,100ths by day, 2,300ths by night. So says Weatherology. Let's look at the percentage chances. Because, I mean, oh, yeah, a 90% chance of rain. Like, 90% chance that it's going to rain or going to be a lot of rain? How do you come to that? It's 90% from noon until 7. Then at 8, it goes to 100% from 8 o'clock until, what do we got, 5 a.m., 6 a.m., something like that. So, yeah, we'll see. Arcos Weather Center, humidity at 87%, pressure 30.12. Winds from the east at 5 miles an hour. Visibility is at 10 miles. Dew point at 42. Sun rose at 5:40. The sun will set at 8:51. 48 degrees right now, halfway through the 11 o'clock hour. That is tied for our morning low right now. Yesterday, 64 the high, 42 the low. I got anything to give away? Yeah, I got one thing to give away. Let's get a qualifier here for May Beef Month. 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Compere Financial brings it to you. Shannon Nelson, Brad Herkenoff, and Lane Meyer, also Central Livestock in Albany. Each day, CASM qualifying five listeners. People may enter only one time. Drawing to be held on Monday. We're drawing for four quarters of beef. Four quarters of beef drawing for on Monday, June the 1st. Not this Monday. Not this Monday. It's next Monday, a week from Memorial Day when that drawing will come in. As a Compere Financial and Central Livestock bring you the qualifiers. You can only qualify once. So if you've already qualified, no longer plan to get one of those qualifying options right here. To the phone lines we go. We'll take caller number 8 at 845-2184. Caller 8 gets that Memorial Day weekend qualifier. Let's do it. Number 1, number 2, number 3, 845-2184. Looking for caller number 8, number 4, number 5. You're caller 6. You are caller 7. You just missed it. You're caller 8. You got it. What's your name?
10: Donald Ebnett.
9: Donald Ebnett. Where are you calling from, Donald?
10: Holdingford.
9: From Holdingford. All right. You've qualified now, Donald. Hang out on the phone line. We'll have Max get your phone number off the air, okay?
10: Okay.
9: Perfect. There we go. Maxwell, line 2, please, to get Donald Ebnett's phone number at line number 2. The middle one, Max. The button between line 1 and line 3. Max, I need you to answer that line 2 to get Donald Ebnett's phone number. He's not doing it. Line 2, Max. Yeah, yeah, boy. There we go. Well, congratulations to Donald Ebnett. We got one more qualifier today, and then 5 tomorrow. 5 Sunday, 5 Monday, then we get into that kind of that final stretch. So you're not like out of time, but you're like running. You're getting close to running out of time to get that to get those qualifying numbers. There you go. May Beef Month promotion right here on KESM. Quick unbearable for you. 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The rain is pushing some baseball around, I see. Baseball game this evening between El Rosa and Richmond. I don't think that's happening tonight. I just got a text. So we'll have a little programming change this evening on KESM. As, Randy wanted to do Game of the Week tonight, and Mother Nature said, I don't think so. I don't think tonight's really going to work. So there we go. We are at 48 degrees. We'll keep you in the know on that for sure. Right now it is midday Ag Business Update time. 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
11: Senate Farm Bill. Hello, everyone. I'm Mark Dorenkamp with Agribusiness News on Brownfield.
12: the chairman of the U.S. Senate Ag Committee, says to expect Farm Bill work next month.
13: We're going to release text in early June, and then we will be marking up in later June.
12: John Bozeman says he likes the Farm Bill that was sent over from the House.
13: We're going to use that template and then change it a little bit, working with GT, because ultimately we have to conference this thing very quickly and then get it passed. So we don't want to get at odds with the House. We're not going to do anything to get ourselves in that situation. So we'll modify it some, but not very much.
12: A member of the House Ag Committee says lawmakers need to get more serious about providing additional emergency relief for farmers. Michigan Democrat Kristen McDonald Rivett tells Brownfield.
14: The restriction of markets, the rising input cost, and now diesel in the cost that we have there is becoming a moment of crisis. I'm talking to farmers all the time who are running generational historic farms who are worried about closure.
12: She says Congress needs to be better prepared if the ag economy doesn't stabilize.
14: Having the tools in Congress to get that done is not an obstacle. We could do it in the Farm Bill. We could do it in the reconciliation process. There are many, many ways that we could do that. A very small amount of money has been put forward at the end of last year for our farmers, but nowhere near enough.
12: McDonald Rivett says there needs to be a layered approach to lowering costs for farmers and consumers, including passing E15 legislation and ending the war in the Middle East. She points to a recently introduced Lower Prices at the Pump Act, which would also prohibit price gouging during periods of market disruption or energy instability. An agronomist says the first crop of alfalfa is not what many farmers were hoping for. John Zook with Winfield United tells Brownfield the cooler than normal weather and pests are why.
15: And that might have attributed to maybe some advantages to the alfalfa weevil as far as just starting to skeletonize some of those early stems and not letting that alfalfa get off to a great start.
12: A technical service manager with FMC says he is expecting increasing pest pressure for soybeans this year. Bruce Stewart says drought conditions delayed planting in some parts of the Midwest.
16: So those are usually the ones that are hit the hardest and pest populations build up, have one generation after the other, and other crops kind of dwindle by, then they go into the green soybean fields.
12: And the USDA reports a trio of new U.S. export sales. Mexico bought nearly 500,000 tons of U.S. corn, and unknown destinations picked up 110,000 tons of U.S. corn, with both sales split almost evenly for old and new crop delivery. Unknown also purchased more than a quarter million tons of soybean meal, also split for old crop, new crop delivery. I'm Mark Dorenkamp with Brownfield Ag News.
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0: 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We ask that you don't phone in your MR items. Mail them in, email them in, drop them off. We'll get them on the air for free right here on KASM. The Airmart, 11:45 until 12:15, Monday through Saturday, right here on KASM and the Airmart, made possible thanks to Apex Mechanical.
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7: Chasm's top of the hour update. 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
8: NBC News Radio. I'm Chris Caraccio. Kevin Warsh is now Federal Reserve Chairman after being sworn in today. The White House ceremony came after Warsh's Senate confirmation vote along mostly party lines. President Trump praised Warsh, saying he thinks he'll go down as one of the best Fed chairs ever. The Memorial Day travel period is in full swing. Despite high gas prices, AAA projects 45 million Americans will travel at least 50 miles from home between now and Monday. Out of that total, 39.1 million are expected to drive, while 3.66 million are expected to fly. The Late Show with Stephen Colbert is now history. NBC's Chloe Melas reports CBS aired the final episode last night after announcing last summer that it was canceling the program.
9: Many of the show's fans stood in the rain for hours to get in one last time.
10: If you were to describe tonight, how would you describe it?
11: Epic.
10: Why are you so emotional?
12: It was such a good show. It was so heartfelt.
8: Former President Barack Obama was among those who acknowledged the end of an era, paying tribute to Colbert on social media. He noted that for more than a decade, Stephen Colbert has been one of the top voices of late night. The show ended with Paul McCartney singing the Beatles' Hello, Goodbye. Then members of the Late Show crew made their way on stage before Colbert and McCartney turned off the lights to New York's Ed Sullivan Theater. Consumer sentiment fell to a new record low in May on inflation fears. The University of Michigan's final reading for the month dropped 10% from April's historic low. The survey's chief economist said consumer sentiment fell for the third consecutive month due to higher prices as a result of the U.S.-Iran war. The inflation outlook for the year ahead rose to 4.8%. That's well above the 3.4% reading in February before the war began. The NBA's Western Conference Finals resumes tonight. The San Antonio Spurs will welcome in the Oklahoma City Thunder for Game 3. That series is tied up one apiece. Last night, the Knicks beat the Cavs in Game 2 at Madison Square Garden to take a 2-0 lead in the Eastern Conference Finals. I'm Chris Caraccio, NBC News Radio. The majority of Americans are worried about the rising costs associated with everyday goods. The latest now from Tammy Trujillo.
13: A new J.D. Power survey found that 46% of respondents say they were somewhat worried that the prices of essentials will increase over the next 3 months, while 41% said they're extremely worried about that happening. The findings come as data from the Bureau of Labor Statistics shows prices for all items rose by 0.6 percentage point from March to April, driving annual inflation to 3.8%.
8: An 82-year-old man has been accused of dealing crack cocaine in Miami's Little Havana. The transaction allegedly took place in the parking lot of a healthcare facility Tuesday afternoon. Police arrested the alleged dealer, Tomas Casanova, and two other men. Police say the suspect was found with crack cocaine rocks and cash in his possession. He was arrested and booked on a $15,000 bond. Officials in Nepal say over 270 people climbed Mount Everest on a single day Wednesday. Mark Mayfield fills us in.
14: The world's tallest peak soars over 29,000 feet between Nepal and China and attracts mountain climbers from all over the world. The most hikers to climb Everest in a single day had been 223, set back in 2019. The head of Nepal's Expedition Operators Association says that record was broken this week when 274 people climbed to the top. Nepal's Department of Tourism, however, puts the number at about 250 and says that they're waiting for climbers to return and provide evidence of their claim before confirming the new record.
8: Spotify and Universal Music Group have announced a new major recorded music and music publishing license agreement. The streaming service is launching a new tool that allows fans to create covers and remixes of their favorite songs from any participating artists and songwriters. The feature will be powered by generative AI technology that'll open up additional revenue streams and drive new ways to drive discovery. It will be a paid add-on for Spotify premium users. A release date for the feature has not yet been given. I'm Chris Caraccio, NBC News Radio.
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7: Chasm weather.
15: Cloudy this afternoon with showers likely. High of 56. Winds out of the east 10 to 15 miles per hour. Cloudy skies expected again. Tonight, rain showers likely. Lows level off around 49. Cloudy skies expected. Tomorrow, highs around 66. Mainly sunny skies and dry Sunday and Monday. Upper 70s Sunday, mid 80s by Monday. From the Weatherology Weather Center, I'm meteorologist Jennifer Wojcicki on AM 1150 KASM.
0: All right, Jennifer Wojcicki with the weather check right here on KASM Radio. We sit at 48 degrees right now in central Minnesota. There's your daytime high. No, not even close. 51 was our daytime high. 48 is our morning low. Went the other way on me right there. 51 the high, 48 the low thus far today. Yesterday, 64 a high, 42 the low, normal high 73, a low of 50. Last year, 67 a high, 39 a low. Record high, 99, 101 years ago, 1925. Record low, 32, 1917. Humidity at 91%. Pressure 30.11, winds from the east at 12 miles an hour. Visibility is at 8 miles, dew point at 43. Sunrose 540, it'll set at 851. Look at your weather right here on KASM.
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0: 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We ask that you don't phone in your Airmart items. 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The Airmart, Monday through Saturday, 1145 until 1215. Noontime news coming up. 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
2: Hello, Mitch Porter from Tri-County Stockyards Market Report for Wednesday, May 20th. Black steers weighing 385 at 605. Black steers weighing 442 at $5. Black steers weighed 530 at 495. Black steers weighed 646 at 454. It was $2,934 ahead for them 6 weight steers. Red steers weighed 995, bring 324. Black steers weighed 1045 at 322. Black heifers weighed 285 at $7. Even black heifers weighed 350 at 545. 465 weighed black heifers at $5. 520 is at 440 instead of 593 black heifers at 408. 682 black heifers, 376, a set of 705s at 370. Top fat cattle weighed 1603 at 261. Top bred cows up to 4,050. Top pairs up to 4,750. Breeding bulls up to 5,750. Top slaughter cow at 202. Top bulls up to 237. 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
3: 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We'll get to your noontime news here in just a few moments. Your midday update from Brownfield as well. We are scheduled to talk to State Representative Lisa Damuth at 12:45 and get a recap on the session that wrapped up on Sunday as well down in St. Paul. But otherwise, we'll look at weather, seeing some light rain here in Albany, getting reports of light rain over there in Avon as well. As we come up on 1220 Brownfield, your midday update is brought to you by Pine Country Bank on CASM Radio.
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5: Hello, I'm Larry Lee with Ag Headline News on Brownfield. Michigan Representative and House Ag Committee member Kristen McDonald-Rivett says lawmakers need to get more serious about providing additional emergency relief for farmers.
6: The restriction of markets, the rising input costs, and now diesel in the cost that we have there is becoming a moment of crisis. I'm talking to farmers all the time who are running generational historic farms who are worried about closure.
5: Senate Ag Committee Chair John Bozeman says year-round E15 has enough support to pass the Senate on its own.
7: One of the number one priorities that we have to get done is the view of the Ag Committee and the majority leader, Senator Thune. Besides being majority leader, he's one of our most active members, and this is right at the very top of his list that needs to be done.
5: Don Weiss with the United Soybean Board says the new Farmer Support Hub connects available tools with financial support.
8: All resources under here are available at no cost. These are all funded through Soy Checkoff, making sure that farmers know that they have a lot of support out there.
5: Agronomist John Zook with Winfield United says first crop alfalfa is not what many farmers were hoping for, and the cooler than normal weather and pests are why.
9: And that might have attributed to maybe some advantages to the alfalfa weevil as far as just starting to skeletonize some of those early stems and not letting that alfalfa get off to a great start.
5: USDA is reporting a trio of new export sales. Mexico with a 500,000-ton purchase of U.S. corn, unknown destinations picking up 110,000 tons of corn, and another unknown destination buying a 250,000 tons of soybean meal. And that purchase split for old crop, new crop delivery. I'm Larry Lee. Find these stories and more online at Brownfield Ag News.
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0: June milk is 6 cents slower, 16.54. July milk is 23 cents down at 16.63. August milk is 19 cents slower at 17.36. 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
0: Already a look at grain. Futures quiet, but slightly higher. Seeing July corn a quarter higher at 462.5. September corn a half higher, 469. December corn a half higher at 485.25. Soybean futures, same story. Yeah, a little quiet, but higher. July 2.25 higher. 11.96.5. August soybean futures are 2 cents higher, 11.95.5. September soybean futures a half higher at 11.80. Soybean meal and oil slightly higher. Wheat futures 2 to 3 cents lower in Chicago. July at 6.45.25. September 6.58.25. December at 6.78. Hard red winter wheat for July, 7.5 lower at 6.79.25. September, 7 cents lower, 6.90.5. Your December, 6.5 down at 7.06.5. Minneapolis spring wheat for July is right now, let's see, 2.5 lower at 6.87.75. September, Minneapolis spring wheat, 2.75 cents down at 7.08.25. December, 2.5 cents down at 7.26.25. Right now, July oats, 2 cents higher at 3.62.5. Your September oats are 2.5 higher at 3.71.25. We'll look at livestock coming up.
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0: We are sharply lower in the feeder cattle market. Saw them over $9 lower yesterday, feeder cattle. Today, $5 to $6 lower. August feeder cattle, $6.17 down at $3.50.35. September feeders are $6.05 lower, $3.47.32. October feeder cattle, $5.50 lower at $3.44.12. June live cattle, 32.5 higher, $2.49.47. August live cattle, 52.5 higher, $2.39.87. October live cattle, a dime higher at $2.31.05. Lean hogs are mixed. We see June 32.5 higher, $95.45. July lean hogs 17.5 higher, just under 101. August lean hogs are 30 cents lower, right now at 99.92.
4: News Network, I'm Tasha Radolf. Bloomington Police Chief Booker Hodges is calling out a fellow officer from Chatfield for driving drunk in full uniform with his gun. Hodges says the 61-year-old driver smelled of alcohol when stopped for speeding early Thursday.
5: So it's $17 billion worth of agricultural products. On the face, that's a big number, and it is. And there was some concern, like, is this going to be able to be followed through on? But when you go down through the list, this is, I mean, it's real and it's doable number.
4: Hodges says Galleon was working an off-duty position about an hour before his arrest. As Memorial Day weekend launches the busy summer travel season, Minnesota law enforcement agencies are ramping up a statewide crackdown on speeding. Last year in Minnesota, there were 102 speed-related deaths across the state. And horse racing returns to Canterbury Park in Shakopee Saturday for the 32nd season. This is MNN.
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2: You're looking news in MNN here on Chasm Radio. We did have another hay auction yesterday, a legacy hay auction at their office and auction site, Sox Center, at 53 total loads yesterday. And some prime dairy hay, larger square bales at 180 to 250 per ton, round bales at 130 to 170 per ton. Your class 1 hay, large squares at 120 to 145 per ton. Round bales at $100 to $150 per ton on the Class 1 hay. Mixed grass hay, large squares at $90 to $140 per ton. Round bales of mixed grass hay at $70 to $130 per ton. Had some straw. Large square bales of straw were $40 to $50 per bale. Had some round bales of straw at $30 to $65 per bale. And also corn stalk bales, and some $25 to $40 by the bale. And 53 total loads in all over there at the Legacy Hay Auction, their monthly hay auction, straw and all that, all going on the first and third Thursday of each and every month over there at their office and auction site in Sox Center. 48 degrees, cloudy skies, some light rain right now. Roger McGowan.
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3: Following the One Big Beautiful Bill Act, we've seen a shift toward a centralized, reactive governance model. Proponents argue that reconciliation and ad hoc disaster payments offer legislative efficiency to address acute weather events or economic shifts with reactive precision. However, this shift comes with a steep price tag for producers. A traditional multi-year farm bill provides statutory and regulatory certainty for capital investments in land and equipment that span decades. It also moves power from Congress to the executive branch, where eligibility is defined by administrative rulemaking. This fosters a cycle of administrative rent-seeking, forcing farmers to act like lobbyists chasing the next emergency check instead of focusing on market-based risk management. While the log roll of nutrition and commodity programs is messy, it forces compromise and long-term fiscal planning. Moving away from a stable baseline toward political favor-seeking hollows out the legislative process and distorts market signals. For a functioning, market-oriented sector, the traditional farm bill remains a constitutional necessity. This has been the Agricultural Law and Tax Report. I'm Roger McGowan.
2: All righty, Roger. Thank you very much. We'll look at your midday update here on Chasm Radio. We'll get to your weather. We'll do that coming up here shortly on Chasm Radio. Look at weather right around the corner. We do have Memorial Day activities going on this weekend. Just running down some of our local Memorial Day events on Sunday. Minnesota State Veterans Cemetery, Little Falls, will have a pre-ceremony live concert at 1:30 and the official ceremony at 2 o'clock on Sunday at the Minnesota State Veterans Cemetery, Little Falls. On Monday, there will be a church service at 9 at Seven Dollars Church, and then ceremony followed at 10 a.m. at Albany Legion Park in right on Main Street there, and we'll also have that here on Chasm Radio. In Belgrade, they will have a Memorial Day Monday program. That's in Belgrade Monday at 10 a.m. at the Olson Auditorium at the Belgrade Brutnell Rosa High School. Also, they'll have one in Bruton as well at 10 a.m. at the Bruton Pavilion on Monday. Eden Valley will be hosting a Memorial Day event 11:30 on Monday morning at the Eden Valley Veterans Park. Holding Ford will be hosting at 7:30 Monday morning Mass, Holding Ford Soldiers Shrine on intersection of Cedar Street and 3rd Street. And then American Legion 211, they'll have their agenda as well, as they'll make it to various cemeteries as well. Holding Ford a Soldiers Shrine at 8:15, St. Mary's Cemetery 8:40, St. Hedwig's at 9, Arbon Cemetery at 9:20, St. Anna, Immaculate Conception at 9:40, St. Anthony Cemetery 10:05, St. Francis Cemetery 10:30, St. Mary's in Uppsala at 10:55, and Holding Ford Veterans Park, South End of Main Street at 11. That's over there in Holding Ford on Monday, and then it continues as well as Holding Ford VFW. Also, that's the American Legion agenda and the VFW as well, their agenda. They have that as well. Pretty similar times as well for that. Melrose, St. Mary's Cemetery. We have a service at 8:30. Also at the American Legion Post 101 in Melrose at 9:30. Going to be at the St. Rose of Lima Cemetery at 8:30 on Monday. Sacred Heart Cemetery at 9:15. Immaculate Conception Cemetery, New Munich at 10. The St. John's Cemetery, Meyer Grove at 10:45. Also Painesville, they'll have one. They'll have a Memorial Day ceremony at 9:30 at the Painesville High School Auditorium. Richmond will have a Memorial Day ceremony 9:30 at the St. Peter and Paul Cemetery, and then also at 10 at the St. Catherine's Cemetery in Farming as well. Yeah, just a few others here. St. Joe, St. Joseph American Legion will be hosting a Memorial Day event 8:45 on Monday at the St. Joseph American Legion, followed at 9 by Mass at the St. Joseph Church, and then 9:45 at St. Joseph's Old Cemetery near the church, then at 11:10 at the St. John the Baptist Cemetery. Also St. Stephen, they'll have a ceremony at 8:30 over at the St. Stephen Cemetery, at 10:30 at the Brockway Cemetery Sartell, and also 12 noon at the St. Wendell Cemetery. And also Sartell will have a Memorial Day ceremony at 9 a.m. at the Sartell Community Center at 9 a.m. Sartell American Legion Post 277 will be hosting that. Sauk Center will have a Memorial Day event at the Greenwood Cemetery Sauk Center at 11 on Monday. And also in White Park there will be an event as well, as that's going to be over there by Fleet Farm there in White Park, 250 to 310. As Fleet Farm will team up with Taps for Veterans to honor fallen soldiers on Memorial Day. As buglers will sound taps at 3 p.m. right outside the Fleet Farm stores during Fleet Farm Salutes Taps Across America. So that's a look at some events. I know there's quite a few more going on for Memorial Day in recognition of that very important day here coming up. Around central Minnesota, 48 degrees. Let's take a look at some weather. 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
5: Chasm weather.
6: Cloudy this afternoon with showers likely. High of 56. Winds out of the east, 10 to 15 miles per hour. Cloudy skies expected again. Tonight, rain showers likely. Lows level off around 49. Cloudy skies expected. Tomorrow, highs around 66. Mainly sunny skies and dry, Sunday and Monday, upper 70s, Sunday, mid-80s by Monday. From the Weatherology Weather Center, I'm meteorologist Jennifer Wojcicki on AM 1150 KASM.
2: 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They got them all for you. Been serving the dairy industry and all of agriculture for over 30 years. Yeah, Bruce and Cheryl and Dana, and Bruce and Cheryl kind of started it all. They started Utter Tech, but they started by, well, being dairy farmers, and that just kind of led into Utter Tech, and they do a great job. And, yeah, order online. It'll be at your doorstep in a matter of days. That's Utter Tech. Look at weather. Some light rain, 48 degrees right now, currently here in central Minnesota. Expecting maybe a quarter inch today and maybe another quarter inch tonight. So we'll keep an eye on that as we warm up as well for the weekend. Time now for your midday funeral announcements. 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The Daniel Funeral Home and Cremation, St. Cloud, Clearwater, St. Joe Sartell. And the Daniel Benson Funeral Home, St. Cloud. And the Daniel Anderson Funeral Home in Painesville. Albany Floral Shopping Gifts, the Patton Shod Funeral and Cremation Service Sock Center, Melrose, Freeport, and Gray Eagle, Shelley Funeral Homes of Little Falls, Piers, Swanville, and Onamia, and Cold Spring Floral and Gifts. A funeral service for Dave Johannes, age 86 of Cold Spring. That'll be at 1:30 on Friday today at the St. Boniface Church in Cold Spring for Dave Johannes, age 86. A funeral service for George R. Olson, age 78 of Wade Park. And services will be held today at 2 o'clock at the Daniel Funeral Home in St. Cloud for George R. Olson, age 78. Mass of Christian burial for Sister Olga Neft, age 96, of Little Falls. That'll take place Saturday at 11 at the St. Francis Convent. A visitation will be at the convent tonight, 4 till 8. A Franciscan prayer service will be held at 7. And also a visitation will be held from 9 till service time on Saturday for Sister Olga Neft, age 96. Memorial Mass of Christian burial for Jeanette Zerer, age 94, in Melrose. That'll be Saturday at 11 at the St. Rose of Lima Church in St. Rosa. A visitation will be 4 till 7 Friday night tonight at the Patton Shod Funeral Home in Melrose, and from 10 till 11 at the church on Saturday. A parish prayer service will be held at 4 this afternoon at the funeral home for Jeanette Zerer, age 94, of Melrose. A Mass for Richard Marcus Dick Dickey Thole, age 89. Mass will be held at 10:30 Saturday at the St. John Cantius Catholic Church in St. Cloud. A visitation will be 9:30 till 10:30 Saturday before the services. Dick will also be interred at the Minnesota State Veterans Cemetery in Camp Ripley at a future date. For Richard Marcus Dick Dickey Thole, age 89. A funeral for Laura Loreen Tyson, age 81, of Cold Spring. That'll be held Tuesday at 1:30 at the St. Boniface Church in Cold Spring. A visitation will be Tuesday from 12 noon till 1:15 in the church narthex before the services for Laura Loreen Varner Tyson, age 81. And those are your midday funeral announcements here on Chasm Radio at midday today. We do have 48 degrees right now, 48 degrees here in central Minnesota. And we'll get to more noontime news all coming up. We'll look at Wall Street and more here on Chasm Radio.
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2: 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Here in Chasm Country, they help bring you noontime news. Right now, we do have 13 minutes in front of 1 o'clock. We have a chance to track down State Representative, Speaker of the House, Lisa Damath here on Chasm Radio. Lisa, thanks for joining us. Hope you're doing well.
13: Absolutely. Good afternoon. Joe, how are you?
2: Oh, we're doing just fine. I didn't know during session that you guys can make it rain, so good job doing that today.
13: Happy to help. I know we've needed it, so very, very happy to help.
2: Well, that's good.
13: People think we have more power than we actually do.
2: Well, you just slam the gavel harder. That's all you have to do.
13: Oh, did you see the video, apparently, if you're talking about that?
2: Oh, no, I didn't see any of that. I think I may have heard it there, Lisa, but yeah.
13: Oh, my goodness. You know what, Joe? We have wrapped up the 94th session of the legislature. We did that on time with the things that were intended to be passed and will be signed into law by the governor. This is the first time in a number of years that work has been done on time. So, proud of that work. Was it everything we needed? No. Was it more than people expected with the fact that the House is tied? Yeah, I think it kind of is. Is it okay if I give you and your listeners some of those highlights?
2: Yeah, that's what I was going to do. I was going to ask maybe where, first of all, you guys came up a little short, you feel, but then again, where you maybe succeeded and came out on top, but go right ahead.
13: Yeah, absolutely. So the things that we got done were issues of ending fraud and the accountability, and also affordability. So we have talked a number of times with you, Joe, about that Office of Inspector General, which is an independent office within the state government that will be able to investigate and stop fraud. We finally got that passed through the House. The Senate had done it, and then the Senate concurred, and it went to the governor. That is signed into law. That is extra accountability where we have been lacking. So that was a top priority. A couple of the other things that we needed to do was some federal conformity when it came to issues of Medicaid and other work requirements that are required because of the changes at the federal level with House File 1 at the federal level. We got those conformity, and so if you and your listeners think about work requirements, we need to have people that are able-bodied and can work. They need to work. They can't just sit back and expect the government, the state of Minnesota, to cover all of their expenses. So we complied with the federal requirements, and we got those conformity issues in place and some other conformity for businesses, such as business interest and some other 179, 174, the pass-through entity. Now, business people are going to understand what that is. Not everybody is going to be familiar with the terms, but it's good things to conform with the government. When you talk about some of the things that got left out, the no tax on tips and no tax on overtime is still there at the federal level, but we couldn't get that over the finish level or the finish line at the state level. A couple of other things that we got done that people are very happy about is $125 million in property tax relief and $250 million in car tab fee reductions because of how expensive everything is. We did all of this also providing some additional funding for our hospitals across the state with increasing reimbursement rates and cash that can go to those hospitals and some infusion toward HCMC, the big hospital that is known across the state and beyond for the level one trauma, with additional governance requirements, we were able to get those dollars out specifically without raising any taxes. We did not extend the Hennepin County ballpark tax. That will expire as scheduled. And we were able to do all those things without raising taxes on Minnesotans and, like I said, delivering affordability. The last thing that we got to do is some safety and security dollars for both schools and elected officials, and we passed a very good capital investment or bonding bill that focuses on our roads, our bridges, and wastewater across the state.
2: You mentioned, you know, still taxing tips and overtime as well. Is it clear where that hurdle is, why that can't pass the finish line there?
13: You know, we talked about it quite a bit, and I have to say that everything we passed was bipartisan, but that, amongst a few other issues, were something that House Democrats specifically said, no, we will not do that. Now, it would have helped Minnesotans be able to afford their lives, and the fact that they're working hard, it would have given some relief. But for whatever reason, they said, absolutely not, we will not provide that tax relief for Minnesotans here at the state level.
2: Also, going back to the newly created office to fight fraud there, is that independent, or how is that, I guess, office, you know, kind of put together? Is that through the governor, or how is that done?
13: Yeah, it is independent. So it, although it will be put together and staff, you know, according to state guidelines, it is independent, and there is law enforcement abilities within that office. Another thing that we were able to do that coincides with that OIG, even though it's separate, is payment withholding. So as more fraud was brought out at a state level yesterday, and it was because the Department of Justice was here saying there's another $90 million in fraud that has been uncovered in Minnesota. Because of that, the payment withholding ability, so if fraud is suspected, the excuse has been by the governor and others that, well, we couldn't stop payment. We know that's been struck down by the court. This makes it absolutely crystal clear that if agencies are suspicious and there is a solid suspicion of fraud, they can withhold the payments for services until the fraud is found and ended, so then they don't get the payment, or because they would be able to hold it and then verify that it is not fraudulent. You know, Minnesotans are tired of the fact that fraud has happened, and it's a theft and a stealing of our taxpayer dollars, the money that should be kept with us, and to know that we won't really be able to recoup that money and get it back in a meaningful way, the payment withholding is a good step in the right direction while we get rid of the state employees that have been allowing fraud and not held accountable. We need to do that first, but then also making sure we're not sending dollars out if there's fraud suspected.
2: I know, just a sidestep to that, we had a pretty large federal contingency in the state yesterday. Did you guys have a chance to meet with them too, or is that a whole separate deal?
13: Well, it's it's still connected because of the level of fraud here in the state of Minnesota. I did not have an opportunity to meet with them, but I know they did meet with some lawmakers. And again, Joe, I am grateful for the work of the federal government, the Department of Justice, those that came in, and even though Minnesota leaders in office, think governor and that office, where they have ignored fraud, what we're hearing from the federal government also is no longer we are going to hold people accountable, and they will see criminal penalties, and it will go through the court system. We have needed that because anytime there's money stolen, and yesterday in the press conference they talked about, you know, the systemic culture of fraud that has been allowed to grow in unbelievable ways here in Minnesota. So anytime dollars are lost in fraud, it means people that needed it don't get those services. And the rest of us that are paying our taxes, expecting the state to be honorable in the way they're used, and they've been wasted, it means that that won't happen anymore either.
2: Lisa, you mentioned the bonding bill. Were there any projects in your district that are going to see some dollars?
13: Yeah, there are. I know there were a number of requests for a variety of things, but what did come through is a portion of the funding for some wastewater, a project in the Cold Spring area that they have been desperate for. Again, it was only about a fifth or a quarter of what the ask was, but all of those dollars have to be spread throughout the state. And so if projects are shovel-ready or ready to go, and if they can be divided or, you know, where you can reduce the amount coming from the state, it allows our communities to go ahead and start those projects and get the work done, you know, in a phasing way, too. So I was really proud that that came through to help out the city of Cold Spring and what they've desperately needed.
2: And well, finally, too, on Monday, you had a chance to do a bit of a farewell address, as many legislators had a chance to do in the House and the Senate. How do you describe that? They had to be, once again, reflective, but also pretty tough at the same time, I'm sure.
13: Yeah, you know, I look at that as bittersweet. And I never, when I came into office, I didn't think, you know, I'm going to be here a certain number of years. I've always just thought of how can I serve my community. And they've been generous enough, and I'm grateful that they've sent me to serve them in St. Paul. Clearly, I have made a decision, which is why I'm not running for 13A again. I've made a decision that I'm running for governor. That is now my focus with the legislative session wrapped up. And so I would say that although I'm not going to be in the House of Representatives, people should watch and stay tuned because I'm not done serving Minnesota yet.
2: That sounds good. State representative, or I mean candidate for governor, Lisa Damuth. I got to switch out my little reader what I say here, Lisa.
13: Well, you know, you can say either of those because I still am the representative until the end of the year for District 13A, and I remain the Speaker of the House until the end of the year, even though our work in St. Paul has wrapped up for this legislative session. I still serve both of those roles in addition to being a candidate for governor.
2: You know, I'm glad you returned my text message. You know, I called Jeff Howe on Tuesdays, and his phone was off. He admitted it on Wednesday. My phone was off and everything. So, boy, when he said he was done, darn it.
13: Well, I have not taken a minute off yet. Hit the ground running with campaign events already on Monday night. So my phone is on, but sometimes the voicemail is full.
2: Well, good deal. Well, Lisa, sure appreciate all your time during session. Thanks. I know your schedule was as busy as anybody's, and we always appreciate you carving out time every Friday and joining us and just keeping listeners up to date. It's very important and also appreciated as well.
13: Well, thank you for this opportunity. It has been an honor for me to get invited on your show, Joe. And I look forward to seeing the listeners and the constituents around in communities this summer, and especially at the Stearns County Fair.
2: Hey, sounds good. We'll be there as well. Lisa, have a great day. Thanks again, okay? As State Representative Lisa Damuth joining us here on KASM Radio, we'll wrap up noontime news coming up.
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2: 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Your Dow, S&P, and NASDAQ all trading higher. Your Dow 458 points higher at 50,741. Commodity numbers, crude oil, 39 cents a barrel lower at $95.97. 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
2: 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Market cows $1.34 to $1.61. High yielders $1.64 to $1.85. Market bulls $1.90 to $2.19. 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
18: NBC News Radio. I'm Chris Caraggio. Director of National Intelligence Tulsi Gabbard is resigning. In a post, she says her husband has been recently diagnosed with a rare form of bone cancer and she must step away to support him. She goes on to say that she's eternally grateful for the trust given to her by the American people, and she shared her resignation letter with President Trump. Gabbard's last day will be June 30th. This marks the fourth cabinet member to depart Trump's second administration, with Gabbard joining Attorney General Pam Bondi, Homeland Security Secretary Kristi Noem, and Labor Secretary Lori Chavez de Raymer. This is expected to be a record-breaking year in terms of Memorial Day travel. NBC's Emily Akita reports that according to AAA, 45 million Americans will venture at least 50 miles from home, with 3.66 million going by air.
19: And it will be another busy day on the road, with nearly 40 million Americans anticipated to drive to their holiday celebrations, according to AAA, despite the highest gas prices in 4 years.
18: The average nationwide price for a gallon of regular grade fuel, according to the Auto Club, is now at $4.55. Last year at this time, it was $3.19 a gallon. Kevin Warsh is now Federal Reserve Chairman. The 56-year-old is succeeding Jerome Powell, whose term has expired. The family of one of the teens accused of killing three people at a San Diego mosque is speaking out. Caleb Vasquez's family apologized for his alleged actions in a statement saying they do not reflect the values we raised our family with. Three people were killed in Monday's shooting at the Islamic Center of San Diego before the suspects were believed to have turned the guns on themselves. England authorities are adding to their investigation into former Prince Andrew. A press from the Thames Police Department says authorities are now looking into reports about a sexual incident involving a woman in 2010. The latest probe follows Andrew Mountbatten-Windsor's February arrest in connection to an ongoing investigation into his possible misconduct in public office stemming from his relationship with Jeffrey Epstein. I'm Chris Caraggio, NBC News Radio. Thousands of American flags have been placed on graves at Arlington National Cemetery ahead of the Memorial Day weekend. Mark Mayfield has details.
20: More than 1,000 soldiers went to the cemetery yesterday for the annual Flags In event. They spent hours placing small flags at each headstone. Members of the 3rd U.S. Infantry Regiment, also known as the Old Guard, placed flags at the Tomb of the Unknown Soldier. About 250,000 flags in all were placed during the event.
18: And the long holiday weekend can be a boon for bargain hunters. Daria Albinger has a look at what to spend on and when to wait.
21: Plan to hit some of the Memorial Day sales this weekend. Whether you visit a brick-and-mortar store or do your shopping online, these are the things experts say to buy and which to pass on. You'll find good deals on furniture, mattresses, appliances, and tools, as well as spring clothing, which will transition well into summer. Wait to buy TVs, computers, grills, and cars. You tend to find much better deals on all of them as we head into fall.
18: A Florida Lyft driver has been accused of using an AI-generated image to claim damages. Two girls were charged a $75 damage fee for spilled fries and drinks in the back seat. A photo showed the mess. Their dad called Lyft after noticing a logo for Google Gemini in the corner of the image. Lyft offered to reimburse the family and said the driver would be penalized. In the NBA, last night was Game 2 of the Eastern Conference Finals, and the Knicks beat the Cavaliers handily 109-93 at Madison Square Garden to take a 2-0 series lead. Game 3 will be tomorrow in Cleveland. Meanwhile, the Western Conference Finals resumes tonight with Game 3 in San Antonio. The Thunder and Spurs are all tied up, one game apiece. Dunkin' is set to unleash its viral iced beverage buckets nationwide today. The 48-ounce buckets filled with Dunkin's iced coffee or refreshers goes for $13, but stores will only have 25 of them to sell. The buckets went viral after they were tested in the New England area. TikTok was flooded with customers marveling and joking at the size of the beverage. I'm Chris Caraggio, NBC News Radio.
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23: 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Catching up with Regina Cole from the Weatherology Weather Center. Some afternoon showers greet us on our long holiday weekend today, Regina.
0: Yeah, absolutely. And those are going to stick around throughout this afternoon. It's a pretty large area of rain showers that's going to continue to make its way through the area. We'll see cloudy skies. Temperatures really stuck throughout much of the day. We'll see very little additional warming, maybe topping out in the lower 50s a little bit later on this afternoon. And it will be windy, too. Showers and storms are likely for tonight. We'll fall back in the upper 40s with cloudy skies and gusty winds. Some lighter winds expected by Saturday. We'll see more peaks of sun, too, as we top out around 66. Then into Saturday night, passing clouds as we fall back to around 45. I'm weatherology meteorologist Regina Kroll.
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23: Regina, with us right here on KASM with that weather update as we sit at 48 degrees. Been at 48 since about 11:30. Here in central Minnesota, 51, 50, 49, and 48 are four temperatures we've seen thus far here today. Yesterday, 64 the high, 42 the low. Normal high, 73, a low of 50. Last year, 67 the high, 39 the low. Record high, 99, 1925. Record low, 32, 1917. Your Arcos Weather Center, humidity at 30, how about 93%. Pressure 30.10, winds from the east at 5 miles an hour, visibility at 10 miles, dew point at 43, sun rose at 5:40, it'll set at 8:51. Look at your weather. 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
5: The top 25 reasons for not going to church. Reason number 9, I don't go to church because religion is for weak-minded people. The Bible says, let this mind be in you that was also in Christ Jesus. And again in Corinthians, we have the mind of Christ. Obviously, the mind of Christ is not a weak mind. With that mind, he made a decision to obey his Father and die on our behalf. That is strength of mind, character, and the greatest love ever demonstrated on this planet. But let's be clear. The reason some people say religion is for weak-minded people is because we freely admit we need Jesus Christ. We say, along with the Word of God, without him we can do nothing. I believe it takes a strong person to admit his need for a greater power. And that's the truth.
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23: 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Wild West Show makes its way to El Rancho. 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Great music. Ben Haggard, Gus Sent Me, Gig Noonan, and oh, the Bellamy Brothers. 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Fabulous Armadillos will be there. 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I'm not certain if that is happening this Memorial Day Monday. Questions, call Sue, 218-232-0255. 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Pandemic playing 8 till midnight. They start serving at 11:30. We'll catch you out of the future right here on Chasm Radio.

0: 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Happy birthday to Jordan Hahn of Avon from Grandma Ruthie. Happy birthday, Jordan. Happy birthday to Carter Dobemeyer. 17th birthday today from Grandma and Grandpa Dobemeyer, Carter of Avon. Happy birthday, Amy Fuchs of Long Prairie from the Heinens. Happy birthday, Amy. Happy birthday to Gene Bremer from the Westlers. Gene of Albany. Happy birthday, Gene. Happy birthday to Eugene Bremer of Albany from Mike, Sarah, and Levi. Happy birthday to Gladys Hemish of Painesville from Jane and Naomi Bouch. Happy birthday to Eugene Bremer of Albany from Mom. Happy birthday to our grandson, Liam Altendahl, on May 22nd from Grandma and Grandpa. There's your birthdays right here on KASM, brought to you by Albany Home Bakery.
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0: Birthday Club winner right here on KASM. 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It's a happy birthday to Jordan Hahn. Happy birthday, Jordan. 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Jordan of Avon will mail you a cake certificate to redeem at Albany Home Bakery. 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Birthday Club right here on KASM.
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5: Problem water from private wells is something many of our competitors can't or won't handle. 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

0: Old Time of the Afternoon with Babe Wagner on the ball comes up in 2 minutes. News right now.
1: Minnesota News Network, I'm Tasha Radel. Bloomington Police Chief Booker Hodges is calling out a fellow officer from Chatfield for driving drunk in full uniform with his gun. Hodges says the 61-year-old driver smelled of alcohol when stopped for speeding early Thursday.
2: So it's $17 billion worth of agricultural products. On the face, that's a big number, and it is. And there was some concern, like, is this going to be able to be followed through on? But when you go down through the list, this is, I mean, it's real and it's doable number.
1: Hodges says Galleon was working an off-duty position about an hour before his arrest. As Memorial Day weekend launches the busy summer travel season, Minnesota law enforcement agencies are ramping up a statewide crackdown on speeding. Last year in Minnesota, there were 102 speed-related deaths across the state. And horse racing returns to Canterbury Park in Shakopee Saturday for the 32nd season. This is MNN.
3: This is St. Jude patient Reagan. She's 3.
4: Ooh, I like sparkly.
3: This is Jeritza. She's 5.
5: No.
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0: Little pressure by the Dutchman in the backcourt. Huskies break that pressure. Nett to the hoop. Nett gets it to roll in. Isaac Nett. Nice little move that he found some open space, put it up and in.
1: Kalonji in the corner with two. Top of the key, Meyer for the win. She got it! Paige hits it at the horn. Her 33rd point of the night. Broken play into the corner. Meyer wide open for three, and it's nothing but net.
2: Oh, and Cole Schmidt drives it to left field. This one is back by the fence, and we are tied at 3-3 on the first pitch. Donnie Heider's got goosebumps on his head right now. I can see them as
3: Friday afternoon means On the Ball with Randy and Kirby, brought to you by Dr. Keith Schlepper of Chiropractic Connection in St. Joe.
4: On the Ball on your Friday right here on KASM as we talk sports for the next hour. It's brought to you by Chiropractic Connection. We'll chat with Dr. Keith coming up after a 2 o'clock news break. Randy and I with you on your Memorial Day Friday. Good afternoon, Randall. How are we doing today?
5: Kirby, not doing too bad.
4: Not doing too bad.
5: No.
4: I like it.
5: I wish I had more seeds in the ground right now, but I don't.
4: These overnight lows in the last couple nights would have beat those up.
5: Yeah,
4: but
5: I heard some people that their tomato plants froze here a couple days ago, and yeah, that's not cool.
4: I think Mrs. Hemish will be making her way back to the greenhouse. I think someone got a little excited.
5: Oh.
4: Yeah. Got a little excited a couple weeks ago or a week ago.
5: Yeah.
4: And she's not loving what she's seeing. So she said, yeah, I don't think these are gonna stick. I probably got to run back there. It's like, okay, well, swing and a miss.
5: Yep.
4: You got pumpkins in the ground yet?
5: No. This we're planning to put some in Sunday.
4: Okay.
5: Sunday is the date.
4: There we go.
5: Yep.
4: You do not have a ball game tonight.
5: No, and I'm disappointed because I was looking forward to going to Al Rosa and seeing Richmond and Al Rosa play.
4: Would have been a good game.
5: Seen him play this year yet, but yeah, canceled tonight
4: or postponed. They're going to play 1:30 on Sunday.
5: Yeah, postponed until.
4: And you're in the pumpkin patch Sunday, so you can't.
5: That's right. That's right.
4: You can't make
5: fire plans. Yeah.
4: So yeah, no game of the week this evening. I think there was a couple other games. If my put show memory is a I think St. Martin and Munich was tonight, and some other stuff, but
5: it's quite
4: not
5: a
4: good night for ball. Doesn't look like it.
5: It won't be. No, it's Mother Nature's night.
4: Yeah.
5: And, you know, it's been dry. We need the rain.
4: Think of how green those parks are going to be this weekend.
5: Absolutely.
4: Now.
5: Absolutely.
4: Well, should we do the eulogy of the Wolves? Start there?
5: We can.
4: Okay.
5: We can. That's a long eulogy. Really long.
4: So they lose in 6 to San Antonio. Steph Castle, I mean, that was a tough matchup for us to begin with. But when Castle comes out and bangs his first, like, 5 shots, it's like, well, if their third or fourth best player is just going to score 20 in the first half.
5: And Wemby isn't even.
4: He wasn't even doing stuff. Yeah. What were we down at one point in the first half? Like 30? And then cut it to 11 or something? The NBA is so funny, Randy. You make a game 11 points. Whoa, we're in this thing. Like if it was high school basketball, 11, that's over.
5: Yeah.
4: But
5: I look at the Knicks' first game. They were down
4: 22
5: with
4: twice.
5: Yeah. 6 or 7 minutes left, something like that, some minutes.
4: Yeah, well, that's fine.
5: Yeah.
4: The other team just won't score, and we'll score every time. So, yeah, the Spurs, I mean, you look at so the Wolves won game one, kind of a stunner, I guess, and then they won that second game at Target Center, would have been game 4, where you looked at it like, all right, well, we got a shot here.
5: Mm-hmm.
4: We just don't match up. Wemby,
5: no.
4: When he's going like that, this team that has been compiled by the Timberwolves in a 7-game series isn't going to beat San Antonio or Oklahoma City.
5: No. When I look at the quality of athlete that was playing against us, and they're all healthy.
4: Mm-hmm.
5: We've got a banged-up Edwards who was maybe at the best 50%, in my opinion.
4: He was very bad in Game 6.
5: Yeah. Not good. Julius Randle, who couldn't hit the broadside of a barn.
4: All playoffs, really.
5: All playoffs, yeah. I think you look at our other players, too. I think Jaden was really
4: DeSumo missed a couple games.
5: Worn out.
4: Yeah.
5: Jaden was worn out from that Denver series. And, DeSumo missed a few games. And then Rudy, I think he was worn out, too, from that series against Denver took a lot out of the Wolves.
4: You get Joker, and then you get Wemby.
5: Yeah.
4: And then if we would have won, we would have got SGA and OKC. That would have been that was murderer's row. That's 1, 2, 3 seeds.
5: Yeah.
4: Right there. So, would have been tough.
5: There's so many in the media, though, right now, Kirby, and more so the Twin Cities media.
4: That, blow it up?
5: They're looking at the Wild and the Timberwolves. Where are they at right now with their players on the court and the rink? And the Timberwolves are like, something's got to be done different. This is like, yeah, blow it up.
4: Blow it up. I mean, it. You look at the success that they've had, but you went to the Western Conference Finals twice. You didn't win the Western Conference, you know? And now, I'd say they're farther away now than they were before.
5: I agree.
4: It's like, oh, well, we're up and coming. Look at this.
5: Yeah.
4: And then you get to the same spot, and then you get a round earlier than that, where it just seems like this team's race is run. I don't know if it's Finch. I don't know if it's Julius and Rudy or what, but, like, I'd say Tim Connolly, president of basketball operations, you can't just press reset. You can't just run it back with the same team. You probably got to press reset and try to build a new team.
5: I really think they have to. I think they have to. And, you know, you build it around Edwards, of course, and you go from there. I thought the Wolves bench became weaker as the season went on. There was not a lot to draw from. You grab Naz Reid, and then all of a sudden it really falls off the table.
4: Yeah.
5: I mean,
4: Connolly, is he even going to play anymore? We basically signed him.
5: Yeah.
4: Like, no one wanted him. We got him back.
5: We brought him back.
4: TJ Shannon, there's a future there, probably, but he's still raw.
5: Boy, he's raw.
4: Yeah.
5: Yeah.
4: And then, like, Bones, they didn't even play.
5: Didn't play.
4: Anymore.
5: No.
4: So you're really only running Naz, Shannon, and Connolly off the bench after Dante got hurt.
5: Yeah.
4: And, I mean, that goes to your injury kind of discussion again. We didn't have Dante.
5: Yeah.
4: After that, what was it, game four? Of that Nuggets series?
5: Yeah.
4: So, that's your starting guard. Made the second most threes on your team. So.
5: Yeah, and, you know, with that injury, that Achilles, I mean, what does he come back like?
4: Right.
5: That's a big question mark for anybody that has an Achilles injury or a knee injury like that. What do they return at?
4: Sure.
5: As a player. The call is for a true point guard for the Wolves, so, isn't it?
4: That'd be great.
5: It would be great.
4: Because he's not one.
5: No.
4: He, like, masquerades as one.
5: Yeah.
4: And then Ant brings the ball up the floor a lot, and it's just, yeah.
5: It's not a good mix.
4: Mm-mm.
5: No. I know there's a lot out there calling for Ja Morant, maybe, but I don't want Ja Morant. He's run his race. He brings a lot of baggage, and, yeah.
4: I don't know.
5: And he's got a big price tag.
4: Well, who the heck's going to – is he going to bow to Ant?
5: I know.
4: At the end of the game, is he going to be okay with Ant taking the last shot at end of quarters and stuff like that? Because that's his job.
5: It is.
4: In Memphis.
5: It is.
4: So, and like you had said, the baggage, I mean, he's not exactly a model citizen.
5: He's had some injuries the last couple of years now already.
4: And suspensions.
5: And suspensions.
4: Yeah.
5: Right. Yeah.
4: Well, then they talk Giannis, too, and it's like, has he played a full season since they won the title?
5: He said he's looking for a house in Miami, so he's pretty much going to be a Heat, I think.
4: Oh, you think so?
5: I think so.
4: Okay.
5: Yeah.
4: You don't think he's got enough money to have two houses? Maybe have, because no sales tax in Florida.
5: Right.
4: Income tax, excuse me, in Florida. So maybe potentially hide some heat down there. Whatever. Whatever they're going to do, however they're going to do it, I feel like it would be very uninspiring if we came back November of next year with your starting lineup, Dante, Jaden, Julius, Ant, and Rudy. It'd be like, oh, again? Like, we're just going to try again?
5: Yeah. How injured do you think Edwards is?
4: Well, they kept saying, and it was ridiculous, because they talk about how, well, I think he's about 60%, but then he'd score 30.
5: Yeah.
4: And it's like, so what does that mean? He'd score 50? Or what? Like, how do you quantify that? He looks slower.
5: He does.
4: He looked visibly slower.
5: And he doesn't fly like he did.
4: Well, and he clearly, like, didn't have that burst. Like, he'd normally dunk that and dunk it really hard and let you hear about it.
5: Is
4: he was
5: horrible.
4: Bad. It was
5: horrible.
4: Not good.
5: He was letting guys walk right by him, Kirby.
4: Yep.
5: He wasn't sliding over. And,
4: Castle, Vassell, and Harper knew it.
5: That defense was awful.
4: Right.
5: Yeah.
4: So him getting healthy would be great, but, I mean, that's, what are you going to do? You can't – you only get so many kicks at the can in this thing. And you can't tell me that, like, no team ever overcame a little bit of being dinged up. Like they talk about in hockey all the time.
5: Mm-hmm.
4: After the season's over, oh, yeah, that guy was playing with this in his knee. And, you know, that other guy, his shoulder was completely messed up. It's like, well, yeah, they're all hurt. Like, by this time of the year.
5: It's a long season.
4: Nobody's just sitting there spry and,
5: no.
4: I'm feeling good. Yeah, let's get out there. What do you think? In that 50 to 60%?
5: Absolutely.
4: Yeah.
5: Absolutely.
4: And he does. He loves the hero ball. He wants to be the reason why we win. But like last Friday when the shot's not going in and he's still forcing runners and his mid-range game is completely off, it's like, no, this isn't it.
5: And you can tell when he starts forcing. It's just an uglier shot.
4: Mm-hmm.
5: It is. It's more of a panic, in the panic mode.
4: Right.
5: I got to put it up.
4: So runs a team in which we talked about all year, like they're capable of mailing in some stinkers. I mean, the game in which Wemby got ejected or whatever, the game we won, game four, where it's like, yeah, that's a game they've traditionally lost. I almost think that weighs into the fact that they need to blow this thing up because they're so comfortable with each other, where it's like, whatever. It's not April or May yet. We got time to figure it out, guys. We can lose this weird game in New Orleans or Sacramento or something like that where it's like, no, you can't. You should be a two seed. This team should have been a three seed or a two seed.
5: I agree.
4: This year.
5: I agree.
4: And they definitely were better than losing in six to the Spurs, I think.
5: Uh-huh.
4: But then now you look at it and you see the Spurs, I think it's 1-1.
5: It is 1-1.
4: Yeah. Yep. Where it's like, man, I don't know, you really think we would have beat them in seven? Like, if they would have won game six and forced to seven? But then you factor in if you had Dante and if Io and Ant were healthy.
5: Exactly.
4: And the Randle thing to me is kind of the gaping question.
5: Yeah, him out there that many minutes.
4: Such a black hole.
5: Yeah, yeah. It was not good. It was not good for the Wolves. He didn't shoot well. He forced everything. He didn't play good defense.
4: Yeah.
5: It was not good minutes on the floor.
4: Still don't have a ton of draft picks. Traded a lot for Rudy.
5: That Rudy trade.
4: Well, I mean, and so you could look back and say, you know, well, I mean, they got to Western Conference Finals twice, but that was a lot of capital to give away for rim protection. It's like all they wanted to do was beat Denver, and then now there's other teams besides Denver.
5: Yeah.
4: More to come on the ball. Brownfield Market Update brought to you by Pine Country Bank. Oh, I got a minute yet. I read the clock wrong.
5: Huh?
4: But you know what I mean? It's like how are we ever going to get past Jokic?
5: And
4: then, so we got to have Rudy. It's the only guy who can hang with him in there. And then, whoop, there's more than Rudy. Or there's more than Joker.
5: Yeah, just when you think that you're the cream of the crop in this league, and maybe we were thinking that a few years back, there's other teams that are thinking the same thing.
4: But is it all even going to matter when you got a 21-year-old, 7-foot
5: well,
4: six?
5: Aren't they talking a little realignment that we could end up in the East?
4: Okay. Well, so they would need those teams to exist before they move us over there.
5: I know.
4: It's not like it's going to happen right away.
5: No.
4: Because you're talking the
5: expansion.
4: Seattle and Vegas or whatever.
5: Yep.
4: And then they'd kick us to the East. But, yeah, does it matter when Wemby's just going to be – he's probably got 10 years left of dominance.
5: Oh, yeah.
4: Maybe more.
5: Yeah.
4: So, yeah. Now it's time for that Brownfield Market Update brought to you by Pine Country Bank.
6: 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But regardless, be ready to maximize your per acre profits with MX Series Corn by Stein. Stein has yield. Soybeans were higher on short covering and technical buying. Planting conditions look favorable, and the trade's waiting for new demand from China. Commodity and financial markets are closed Monday for Memorial Day. July beans up 2.25 at 11.96.5. August beans up 1.5 at 11.95. Corn was higher on short covering. Corn is looking at generally good planting and development weather. Unknown destinations in Mexico both purchased a mix of old and new crop U.S. corn ahead of Friday's open. July corn was up a penny at 4.63.25. September corn was up 1.25 at 4.69.75. The wheat complex was mostly lower on fund and technical selling. Wheat has been monitoring decent rainfall chances for the plains into the end of the month. Globally, new crop planting could be limited by high inputs. In Chicago, July wheat was down 1.25 at 6.46.25. September wheat down 1.75 at 6.59.25. In Kansas City, July wheat was down a nickel at 6.82. And in Minneapolis, July wheat was unchanged at 6.90.25. Live cattle were mixed ahead of the on-feed numbers. Feeders were sharply lower on fund liquidation. June lives up 15 at 249.30. August lives were up a quarter at 239.60. August feeder cattle were down 667 at 349.85. Hogs were mixed on spread trade and demand uncertainty. June lean hogs up 62 at 95.75. July lean hogs up 37 at $100.40. For the latest in ag news, markets, and weather, go to brownfieldagnews.com. I'm Megan Grebner for Brownfield.
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4: Back on the ball on your Friday today, brought to you by Chiropractic Connection. Runts will save some Twins talk for the second half of the hour after we talk with Dr. Keith. We can run kind of through the horn. Wolves lose, Wild lose, both in the second round. Still no title since 1991, Randy, if you're counting at home on the men's side. So,
5: yeah.
4: And then the Wild had, I wanted to bring it up, they had their exit interviews, and you had talked about, you know, all these questions, because the Wolves are getting all these questions. Do they blow it up? On the other side of the river, they're getting the same thing. Well, what are you going to do? You're going to try to
5: sign Hughes?
4: Sign Hughes? Are you going to maybe cut the cord on some of the older guys, the older leadership that you had on this team? Get younger? What say you, Bill Guerin?
5: I think Zuccarello, is he about your age?
4: He's 38.
5: Yeah.
4: And that's how old I am. So.
5: I mean, when he was on the ice, he seemed effective, but is that getting too old? I mean.
4: Well, and Kirill's better with him. Yeah, but how long are we going to do this?
5: Find Kirill a younger Zuccarello. You know, that's the thing.
4: He is up for contract, too. And he has, I guess, said nothing along the lines of, well, I'll play next year. All right. Like, he's been kind of mum's the word.
5: Hockey does have a cap in there, right?
4: Mm-hmm.
5: And so
4: just like basketball.
5: You gotta play within those means. And that's
4: right. Kirill is now, after the last game of the Stanley Cup, he will be the highest paid player in hockey, starting at that $17 million spot. Mm. And that cap goes up every year.
5: Yeah.
4: But still, highest is the highest. And,
5: absolutely.
4: I mean, when he signed his and then McDavid took one for like 11 and MacKinnon took one for like 13 and it was like, well, why is Kirill?
5: I know.
4: Why are these guys giving these price breaks when Kirill's going up there?
5: Right.
4: So, yeah. And then, there's Quinn Hughes, who you traded a lot for. Four basically first-round picks, if you count the players.
5: Yeah.
4: And then...
5: And you got to offer him something pretty close to Kirill.
4: Well... Is there a part of you that would look at it and say Kirill's more valuable than Quinn? Because I wouldn't say that.
5: I would not say that either.
4: No.
5: No.
4: So,
5: no.
4: You've been watching after the Minnesota teams have been eliminated?
5: I have not. Nope. Watched
4: that
5: just
4: Knicks
5: a little bit of the Knicks basketball game.
4: Okay.
5: Yeah. Yeah, because I like watching the Knicks.
4: Brunson's he's awesome
5: good
4: to watch.
5: Team.
4: Yep. Put him in New York. They're very fun to fun to watch. So they're up 2-0. On Cleveland.
5: Yeah, they are.
4: And that's going back to Cleveland this weekend.
5: Yeah.
4: It's 1-1
5: with OKC.
4: 1-1 with OKC in San Antonio.
5: Yeah. Abs, they lost to Vegas Golden Knights the other night.
4: For game one.
5: Yeah, so Vegas leads that series 1-0. Canadians surprise the Panthers.
4: Right. Hurricanes.
5: Or Hurricanes, I mean. Yeah.
4: The Carolina Hurricanes. The Florida
5: Panthers. Yeah.
4: Carolina Panthers football team.
5: Yeah.
4: But... You wouldn't think that week and a half off they had for Carolina had anything to do with that, would you, Randy?
5: No. And the fact that they hadn't lost a game yet either, right?
4: Right.
5: In the playoffs. Yeah, they had run the table so far.
4: They had only trailed for like 8 minutes of the eight games that they won or whatever. Something ridiculous like that.
5: Did you hear Backstrom, his surgery he had?
4: Nicholas Backstrom?
5: Not Backstrom.
4: Erickson Ek?
5: Our other goalie, along with Wallstedt.
4: Gus. Philip
5: Gustafson. His surgery he had?
4: On what? I did not hear this.
5: So he had pretty major surgery on his hip. And so a goalie has a hip.
4: Probably pretty valuable.
5: Yeah.
4: Working a lot.
5: Yeah. So they don't expect him back until November at the earliest.
4: Really? Well, good thing we got two.
5: Well, right. But,
4: and it's not like you just roll back in and play.
5: No.
4: Like you got to work up to it type of deal.
5: So I don't know the severity of that hip injury.
4: And they knew about this the whole time or this was just a maintenance thing? Or
5: I don't know if it's
4: maintenance. Okay.
5: I don't know if it's maintenance even. But yeah.
4: Interesting.
5: That's an interesting surgery.
4: Well, there's another key to the cog when you look at the Wild and it's like, well, you played.
5: Because they were throwing Wallstedt's name around trade bait. But why would you even...
4: Before the playoffs. But then the playoffs happened. I mean, you could trade him, I guess, and get a ton.
5: Yeah.
4: Because he probably made a lot more of an impact then.
5: Mm-hmm.
4: But still, man, that throws a wrench in things.
5: Yeah.
4: So you got two goalies, and you need two goalies type of deal.
5: You really do. Yeah.
4: I saw Cale Makar. I was telling Max this. Cale Makar, they're worried about him missing potentially a lot of games in the series with Vegas. Now, he didn't score a point. Not one in games 2, 3, 4, and 5. Blanked the entire time. But the fact that, like, oh, of course, you still played against us and we still, like, we're worried about you.
5: Yeah.
4: But then you get to the next round and, nah,
5: I don't
4: think I could play right now. I don't think I should do that. It's like, where was that when you played the Wild?
5: Right.
4: Why'd you have to tough it out against us?
5: So you kind of look how they're viewing the Vegas Golden Knights versus the Wild.
4: Maybe saying, well, we could... we could get to
5: we
4: game
5: get,
4: three,
5: get by without
4: game four without
5: yeah.
4: Kale,
5: yeah,
4: and then go from there. So it was Wednesday night, and those four teams, all those Western series were on: Vegas, Colorado, San Antonio, mm-hmm. Oklahoma City in hockey and in basketball. And I had the Balti View on my TV, and I'm just looking there. It's like, man, how do all four teams lose? Because I don't like any of these teams. I really don't like OKC. I've made that quite evident.
5: Yeah.
4: San Antonio, that castle I'm starting to like a little more. But, like, Wemby. Did you see Wemby's flop on Friday? Like, everyone, we talk flopping all the time. The Friday night game, Ant came behind him on a rebound and, like, just had his hand there.
5: Oh, yeah.
4: He shot out of a cannon. And, like, ended up in the first row, and their whole team's got their arms up. It's like
5: he got pushed.
4: Right. Yeah. Well, he rested his hand on your back, 7-4 guy.
5: Mm-hmm.
4: I didn't realize that a stiff breeze would push you over like that.
5: I think the NBA really, in the offseason, has to take a look at that flopping and come up with something better. It's ridiculous. Everybody's borrowing that now from...
4: Or if you're getting away with it.
5: What LeBron did and does. And
4: now SGA.
5: Took
4: it to a different level. You can't tell me that fans are watching this saying, like, oh, good play.
5: I know.
4: Smart. Way to go. Like, they're all going to go, okay, I guess we're going to the free throw line. But
5: we're making a fool of the officials, in my opinion.
4: Well, it would be a really hard game to officiate anyway because, like, if you're watching, you have to use your peripheral a ton, I'm sure, because you're just watching the ball or watching the area, and someone just goes flying, your initial reaction to someone flying would be what? Someone pushed him.
5: Yeah,
4: right?
5: Absolutely.
4: Like, oh, why? Yeah. How did he end up on his rear end like that?
5: Yeah.
4: Like, oh, he actually just kind of fell over on purpose to make it that way. So, that stinks. Because, like, I don't know if I've ever talked soccer with you on the ball.
5: I don't think you have.
4: Well, we're going to scratch that itch right now, Randy, because soccer has, like, a flopping, like, rule.
5: Okay.
4: Or something like that. Like, knock that off, otherwise we're going to kick you out of here because we know what you're doing.
5: Sure.
4: Because there's way more people and less refs in soccer where all of a sudden it's like, oh, what happened over here? Must have been a penalty. Like if you walked into the living room 30 years ago and Jill was on the ground and Trent was standing there, you'd say, well, Trent, what'd you do?
5: What did you do?
4: And he could go, Dad, I didn't actually do anything. She just flopped. Like, well, I'm not. How could I believe that?
5: Yep.
4: But now they, in like soccer, they penalized that. So, yeah. Maybe the NBA should incorporate a flopping.
5: I'd be all for it.
4: And you know what? Seriously, the worst part of it is, Randy, is we don't do it.
5: I know. We do not.
4: The Wolves.
5: We do not.
4: If Finch drew a line in the sand and said, "I'm not coaching this," because Edwards doesn't.
5: Nope.
4: I mean, he drives all the time and he gets contact all the time.
5: Right.
4: Rudy will like move his head, but like that, I wouldn't even consider that flopping. That's just more of like selling a foul that should have been called.
5: Yeah. Jaden doesn't.
4: No. The Gilgeous Alexanders and the Holmgrens and the Wembanyamas who can, like, perfectly let go of a ball on a shot and then fall to the ground.
5: Yeah.
4: Where it's like, how did you just.
5: Yeah. They were in the drama department in high school.
4: Oh.
5: Yeah.
4: Senior play was great.
5: That's right.
4: Where'd Chet go? Minnehaha Academy?
5: Yes.
4: Yeah. They had a great senior play when he was there, I bet.
5: At least in baseball, you can't flop. When you get a 99-mile-an-hour fastball that comes right by your face,
4: Just moving because you didn't want to go to the dentist.
5: That didn't even get close to him. Bull. It's 99 miles an hour, and
4: doesn't
5: it's 6 inches away or 2 inches away.
4: He could feel the shaving, the shaving of his chin on that one. We'll talk with Dr. Keith coming up. We got Twins Talk the second half of the hour. It's On the Ball on your Friday right here on KASM.
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20: NBC News Radio. I'm Chris Caraggio. Director of National Intelligence Tulsi Gabbard is resigning in a post. She said her husband has been recently diagnosed with a rare form of bone cancer and she must step away to support him. Gabbard's last day will be June 30th. The Memorial Day travel crush is on. This Virginia woman is waiting in a TSA line with her family at Reagan National Airport.
21: They're extremely long. I wish they were shorter, but I understand this is a holiday weekend. Understandable.
20: They're departing for Disney World in Orlando, one of the top Memorial Day destinations, followed by Seattle, New York City, Las Vegas, and Miami. AAA reports 3.66 million are expected to fly to their holiday destination. If you bought a ticket after the Iran war started, you probably paid more with the rising cost of jet fuel. So far today, there are no serious delays being reported at most major hubs. Meantime, over 39 million will travel by car this holiday despite the high gas prices. Millions are set to be impacted by rainy weather along the East Coast and across the South. Rounds of heavy rain are expected for most of the weekend on the East Coast, but the Fox Forecast Center doesn't expect these widespread storms to be severe. However, a flash flood threat stretches from Houston through the Southeast and Tennessee River Valley, where a level 1 out of 4 risk exists. Secretary of State Marco Rubio is providing an update on steps that are being taken to end the conflict with Iran as the war reaches 3 months old and is technically in a state of a ceasefire. He told reporters today that negotiations have recently seen a little bit of movement. At the same time, he warned that Iran's stockpile of enriched uranium and its effort to create a tolling system of sorts in the Strait of Hormuz are not acceptable. Late night TV is saying goodbye to an old era. The Late Show with Stephen Colbert aired its final episode last night, following CBS's cancellation of the show last summer. The show closed out with Paul McCartney singing the Beatles' Hello Goodbye, with the entire Late Show crew coming to the stage before Colbert and McCartney turned off the lights to the Ed Sullivan Theater. I'm Chris Caraggio, NBC News Radio.
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29: Cloudy this afternoon with showers likely. High of 56, winds out of the east 10 to 15 miles per hour. Cloudy skies expected again. Tonight, rain showers likely. Lows level off around 49. Cloudy skies expected. Tomorrow, highs around 66. Mainly sunny skies and dry Sunday and Monday. Upper 70s. Sunday, mid-80s by Monday. From the Weatherology Weather Center, I'm meteorologist Jennifer Wojcicki on AM 1150 KASM.
4: Thank you, Jennifer. 49 degrees right now in central Minnesota, as we are into the 2 o'clock hour on your Friday. 49, almost as warm as we've had it, as it was 51 at 10 a.m. We have not been back since. Morning low 48. Yesterday 64 the high, 42 the low. Normal high 73, a low of 50. Record high goes 99, 101 years ago, 1925. Record low 32, 1917. Last year we had 67 for a high, 39 for a low. Humidity at 94%. Pressure 30.06, winds from the east-northeast at 9 miles an hour. Visibility is at 8 miles, dew point at 45, Randall, when did the sun get up today?
5: Oh, boy, I did not pay attention this morning.
4: Uh-oh.
5: 5:43?
4: Not 5:39. When's it going to set?
5: 8:43.
4: 8:50. You had a 43 in there.
5: Yeah, I know. I thought 43 was one of them.
4: Wasn't going to happen. No. So, yeah, days are getting longer.
5: They are.
4: And that's quite all right. We'll take that. Other than my kid at bedtime, he looks at me like, what do you mean bedtime?
5: It's light out.
4: It's bright out. I'm like, yeah, that's too bad. Get to bed. So, back on the ball, brought to you by Chiropractic Connection. As Chiropractic Connection, our title sponsor here on the ball, Dr. Keith over in St. Joe joins us today. And you don't even have to fudge your numbers for your rainfall total tomorrow morning. When you call in, Dr. Keith, you'll have plenty, won't you?
1: Yes, sir. I'll check both of them and then divide by two, and we'll get about an even number.
5: Wow.
4: Both of them? You talking home and office or what?
1: Pardon me?
4: Both of them. Do you mean your home and your office? You have two different ones? Or?
1: No, I have two outside. One, a larger one that's in the garden, and then I got another one that's by the post. That one's more of a funnel. So that one's probably that one usually has the most in it. Usually, you can usually double or triple whatever I say it is. That's what's in that one.
4: Man, you talk about doing well in business, Dr. Keith, like having lavish vacations and maybe going on excursions and stuff like that. A great fleet of cars, having two rain gauges. You talk about top of the mountain stuff, right there, Dr. Keith.
1: Well, I'm trying to get up to speed with you, radio announcers.
4: Okay,
1: so I got to try and live up to that.
4: You've noticed over the years that southwest of Richmond is our only Richmond rainfall total that you hear, right?
1: Exactly.
4: You got two. I don't even have one up. So, I heard you had my broadcast partner in your chair this week.
1: We did. We enjoyed his winning personality in our office. You know, he was, you know, talking to everybody in the office. You couldn't get him out. It's like he just constantly is selling.
5: Yep. Exactly. That means on June the 15th, we'll be going over to Dr. Keats for Dilly Bars. You know, that's why, you know.
1: Yeah, that was one of the reasons. You know, he's talking to everybody in here. It's like, man, the guy just knows everybody.
5: Yeah. His very special day is right after your very special day, Kirby, and before my special day, because we're all June.
4: June birthdays.
5: June.
4: Here on the ball.
5: Yeah.
1: June birthdays.
5: Yeah.
4: Randy's bringing you the birthday ice cream, huh?
1: Special that day.
5: Yeah. So June the 15th, mark it on your calendar, 10 o'clock to noon. We'll be at Chiropractic Connection.
1: We'll be sharing with everybody our present from Randy. Yes, sir.
5: You bet. Yep. I had the trifecta at Chiropractic Connection this week. I had the massage chair, then I went to the shockwave, and then I got the adjustment.
4: Wow.
5: Yeah. The trifecta works for me. And I would suggest it for anybody that goes to Chiropractic Connection because, first of all, you get your body nice and limber in the massage chair. Then you go over to the shockwave and you work out some of those very delicate areas like my neck. I had Dr. Keith and Mary work on my wrist. And, and then you get adjusted.
1: And then he went to bed. He too. So you look like you need a nap after that. It looked like
5: I did.
1: Pretty good.
5: I did get a good rest that night. Absolutely. It was good. Yeah.
1: That's awesome.
5: And then, of course, then my body always has like a delayed reaction because it's like a day later, it's like, oh, Dr. Keith adjusted me. I can feel it. And that's where the exercises come in because you do those exercises after you get adjusted and keep that adjustment in place.
1: Yep. I like to make sure that everybody gets adjusted and feels it. Sometimes we have to go lighter on some, but, you know, most people are like, you know what, just get it out, just do it. And we get a lot of success with that.
4: Other than someone getting your signature on a Dilly Bar giveaway, what other, any other fun stories you had at Chiropractic Connection this week?
1: Well, since it's Memorial Day weekend, and we had a gentleman that's in the military that came in about a month ago with a lot of injuries from military, he said at least 5 years worth, maybe more, probably closer to 10. And it took us about a month. Everybody's different on how fast it goes. You got to remember that. And a lot of injuries, a lot of issues. And it was about a month, and he started noticing he was feeling a lot better. And he was smiling a lot more in the office, and he was actually sticking around a little bit, BSing a little bit, because he was feeling so good and telling some jokes. So, whereas the first 3 weeks, he was like, oh, when is this going to get better? Get in, get out, and leave, and get home, go home. And Last week he was nonstop laughing, having a good time, and it was good. So it's fun when we take care of military people that have been through the ringer and some of the stories he's told us that he's been through, and to be able to deliver that and to get them healthy is awesome, because as we talked to it with him, he's in the same boat. He hates the 22 a day that commit suicide. We both know it numbers a lot higher. So trying to help our military friends get healthy and get happy and mentally and physically healthy and happy.
4: You know, we never really talk about mental health and stuff like that, but the effects that a body pain, an ailment, something not being, you know, in order could play on your body definitely could make a difference. If you alleviate that pain, you talk about a guy coming in grumpy and leaving laughing. I always think of Randy's dad, maybe he rest in peace, making his way in there very slowly and then racing Randy out the door on the way out, where it's like, wow, an in-person right here in the moment impact. That's got to be pretty special, Dr. Keith.
1: It is awesome. It makes me keep going. You know, everybody likes to remember the bad stuff, but, man, having the good stuff to fall back on, and it's just so much, so grateful to have those winning formulas or winning ways that we get with people that just feel better and just changing lives. And when you come in grumpy, and you know you're going to be grumpier at home, right, because most people let loose at home, and now you get to change that whole family dynamic with getting somebody out of pain. That's amazing. And just, I've seen it with people that come in here that when they start feeling better, they joke around, their family members are happier. It's just, you're changing a whole generation of people, because their kids or grandkids now get to see their dad, mom, dad, grandpa, grandma feeling better. You just, it's so hard to speak on how good that feels when you can do that.
5: I know I was in this week too, Dr. Keith, and you had a lady that you had put on your rolling table, and she goes, "This is my absolute favorite part of coming to Chiropractic Connection." She loves the rolling table, and it's like, whoa, that's pretty powerful. That if you look forward to coming and having that on your body, that's good.
1: It is, because that table rolls up and down your back. Your spine loosens things up, helps get the spine moving in place so it's easier for me and you. It helps your ribs get lined up, reverses disc degeneration, arthritis, spurring, spinal decompression, degeneration. It starts reversing all that. And when people tell you it can't be done, you just have to find somebody that believes that it can be, and a lot of things can be reversed and taken care of. You just got to be able to go after it and find a way to do it.
5: Well, I'll tell you, my favorite part is getting adjusted by Dr. Keith.
4: That's his favorite.
1: You don't act like it. Usually you're happier when I get done with you.
5: But there are some significant adjustments you make, and yeah, that's all good. It's all good.
1: Yeah, and it's awesome to see how your spine has changed, your posture has changed over the years. It has gotten a lot better from when you first walked in, how basically hunched over you were at your age, and now you're standing up straight, tall, and you know, living a healthier lifestyle. It's awesome.
5: You bet.
4: You got holiday hours on Monday, Dr. Keith?
1: You do. We're supposed to be closed today and Monday, and then back to normal hours on Tuesday through Friday, yes.
4: Tuesday, you're back at it.
5: I like that. Supposed to be close.
4: Supposed to be close. I see
1: it. Yeah. Well, as you call me on the office phone, and we were supposed to be closed, and a couple people call that we're basically in dire straits.
5: Absolutely.
1: I cannot.
4: Funny how that works, right?
1: Pardon me?
4: Funny how that works sometimes, right?
1: Yep, it is. The only way I can stay out of the office is if I leave the seat. So.
4: Shut the phone off. So back at it on Tuesday. Set up an appointment, early consultation with Dr. Keith, 320-363-4694. 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All three of us were going to be at the same ballpark tonight, but nope, Mother Nature said, not happening.
1: Apparently she didn't want us all three at the same place.
5: There goes my beer I was going to get from Dr. Keith. Shoot.
1: After the game, because you don't drink during the
5: That's
1: game.
5: Right. That's right. Oh, well.
4: I'll see you tomorrow, and I'll see you Sunday, though, Dr. Keith.
1: Yep.
4: And I drink plenty during the game, so just letting you know.
1: Well, I'll let you say that. I won't say what I've seen, but yeah.
4: There we go. Enjoy your weekend, okay?
1: Thanks, guys. You too. Thank you.
5: See you, Dr.
1: Keith. Good weekend, everyone.
4: Dr. Keith at Chiropractic Connection with us here on the ball. He makes it possible for us. Randy, it happened. They sent Royce down. Royce Lewis demoted to AAA for the Twins. What was his first pitch he saw in AAA? He had a home run?
5: Last night.
4: Yeah. Yep. Just
5: against the Omaha Storm Chasers. But then he went 1-for-3 in the ball game.
4: Sure. So. How's Wallner doing down there?
5: Not very good.
4: Not very good.
5: No.
4: Interesting. So, it was time. Lewis wasn't.

0: in two games or whatever.
1: Right.
0: So,
1: right.
0: So then it's Caratini back there, and then they called up another guy, didn't they?
1: Yeah, another catcher.
0: Jackson or something. I don't remember. But realistically, they have not been that snake bit by the injury bug in the batter on the out of the fielders and batters.
1: No. No.
0: So you send down Walner and Lewis, and then Jeffers is hurt. But other than that, like, they haven't had a ton of, like, oh, yeah, well, Larnick was out for a while or anything like
1: mm-hmm.
0: that. So
1: mm-hmm.
0: they're hanging in there. The we had joked that the Central was kind of up for grabs, but Cleveland's kind of warming up like they normally do.
1: Yeah, so. Like they normally do. And well, it'll be interesting to play the White Sox to see if they're the real deal. They got some young stars playing for them right now.
0: Sure. The high school baseball scene, Albany baseball playoffs, will open up on Monday, it looks like. The Huskies will be in the play-in game in Section 8-3A.
1: Yes, they will, against Detroit Lakes, 6 o'clock Monday night. Kirby will be there.
0: Well, Memorial Day baseball. I like it. Would have been good to have a game tonight, because then I would have went to a baseball game 4 days in a row. But not going to happen, I guess.
1: No,
0: so,
1: no.
0: We'll have that game for you. Randy and I were talking earlier with Sox Center and Melrose losing on the FM. The only sport we got, or the only team we got left over there on our FM, is Melrose Girls Softball.
1: Melrose Girls Softball.
0: And they play breakfast ball on Tuesday?
1: 11 o'clock Tuesday at College St. Ben's on Bob FM. If they win that ball game against Holding Ford, they play 3.
0: Sure.
1: They'll get either Foley or Pierce.
0: Gotcha. And so they got a tough road to hoe.
1: They do.
0: They're in that loser's
1: Cathedral,
0: bracket.
1: Cathedral's showing why they're the number one seed in girls softball.
0: And defending state champions?
1: Yeah. Yeah. They're good.
0: They didn't lose much, did they?
1: No.
0: Pretty much the same team.
1: Pretty solid.
0: Yeah.
1: Yeah. I think Mr. Dingman over there has got a good team.
0: He does. And Albany girls softball season comes to an end this week. Randy, of course, you have on the ball. You have the Dick Putz Show on Sunday night.
1: Right. I'll announce my next game of the week on Sunday night, so stick around for that.
0: This is the one you want to go to the bathroom beforehand. Memorial Day weekend episode of the Putz Show. You're going to have some baseball to talk
1: about.
0: Lots
1: of ball games, yeah. They'll play some tomorrow. And they may not play tonight, but they'll play some tomorrow.
0: Tonight's not going to look good for, no, but yeah,
1: for
0: tomorrow
1: anything.
0: And Sunday
1: yeah.
0: will be plenty of games. When you were a boy, wasn't it always Sunday, Monday that they played?
1: It was.
0: Yeah.
1: And we always utilized Monday. But then they got a little brighter. And I know there are some teams, the Victory still plays on Monday.
0: But, oh, do they?
1: Just in case you'd have a rainout Saturday or Sunday, always had Monday to fall back on. Yeah. You know, back in the day when we were playing, we didn't play a lot of Saturday games, Kirby.
0: No.
1: No. It was Saturdays are for fishing.
0: Okay. Didn't
1: Saturdays are for working around your
0: working,
1: home.
0: Yeah. Pumpkins.
1: You did Friday night game or something like
0: sure.
1: that. Yeah.
0: But not a lot.
1: Not a lot of Saturdays.
0: Not a lot of Saturdays. Sunday, Monday back in the day. And that was always like a staple.
1: It was.
0: Putz Show Sunday at 7. Reminder, Albany baseball takes on Detroit Lakes in the first round, the play-in round of the 8-3A playoffs on Monday. So that would mean that's at 6, you said?
1: Yep.
0: It means the Rosary is going to move.
1: It'll be somewhere.
0: We'll probably put it before the game,
1: yep.
0: I'd say. Well, Randall,
1: okay.
0: Night off for you this evening, I see, but you'll have plenty of stuff to do on Sunday. Pumpkins and baseball-wise.
1: That's right.
0: There's the Runts. Randy, have a good weekend, okay?
1: You too, Kirby.
0: Memorial Day Putz Show comes up Sunday at 7 o'clock, pre-Memorial Day Putz Show. There's On the Ball right here on KESM On the Ball, brought to you by Chiropractic Connection. As we are at 49 degrees, it is 2:30 here in central Minnesota, and it's news time. Max Tagoff takes you through the afternoon right here on your dependable neighbor, KASM, and online all the time at mychasm.com.
2: News Network, I'm Tasha Radel. Bloomington Police Chief Booker Hodges is calling out a fellow officer from Chatfield for driving drunk in full uniform with his gun. Hodges says the 61-year-old driver smelled of alcohol when stopped for speeding early Thursday.
3: So it's $17 billion worth of agricultural products. On the face, that's a big number, and it is. And there was some concern, like, is this going to be able to be followed through on? But when you go down through the list, this is, I mean, it's real and it's doable number.
2: Hodges says Galleon was working an off-duty position about an hour before his arrest. As Memorial Day weekend launches the busy summer travel season, Minnesota law enforcement agencies are ramping up a statewide crackdown on speeding. Last year in Minnesota, there were 102 speed-related deaths across the state. And horse racing returns to Canterbury.

0: Park in Shakopee Saturday for the 32nd season. This is MNN.
1: Decades of economic decline.
2: Minnesota has lost $500 million of adjusted gross income.
1: Student test scores falling.
3: More than 70% of Minnesota students are not meeting science standards.
1: $1 billion of fraud.
4: The scope of fraudulent use of taxpayers' money will exceed $1 billion.
1: This isn't sustainable. And will Klobuchar do anything differently? I mean, I'm afraid Klobuchar is just more the same. Klobuchar has done things the same for three decades.
5: But it's not working.
1: $1 billion of fraud. 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America's PAC is responsible for the content of this advertising, paid for by America's PAC and not authorized by any of their candidate or committee. 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
6: Chasm weather.
7: Cloudy this afternoon with showers likely. High of 56, winds out of the east, 10 to 15 miles per hour. Cloudy skies expected again. Tonight, rain showers likely. Lows level off around 49. Cloudy skies expected. Tomorrow, highs around 66. Mainly sunny skies and dry. Sunday and Monday, upper 70s. Sunday, mid-80s by Monday. From the Weatherology Weather Center, I'm meteorologist Jennifer Wojcicki on AM 1150 KASM.
8: Thank you, Jennifer. It is 50 degrees. We have a little bit of rain right now as our current rain rate, just about 0.05 of an inch per hour. We do have wind out of the east at 10 miles an hour as we get into the back half of your 2 o'clock hour on KASM. Got the Ivan Colley Band with a Don't Kid Me Polka starting us off.

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3: And before we get into your Brownfield commodity update here on KASM on your Friday, taking a look outside, currently 50 degrees, still cloudy with a little bit of rain. We have wind out of the east at about 10 miles an hour. And taking a look at what we can expect later tonight, we're actually going to be expecting a little bit of thunderstorms moving through the area. A low tonight of about 48 degrees and a chance for some scattered thunderstorms are likely. Winds will be out of the southeast at 10 to 20 miles an hour and new rainfall amounts of about a quarter of an inch possible. That rain will kind of linger into Saturday with a high of 67. And a little bit of rain, and then Saturday night, a low of 45. Coming up next, it's Brownfield.
4: Soybeans and corn are higher Friday. Cattle and hogs finished mixed. I'm John Perkins with a Brownfield market update. When it comes to short stature corn, it all started with Stein. For decades, they've been focused on unique hybrids that deliver top yields. Stein invented short stature corn, then they perfected it. Stein has yield. Soybeans and corn are up on short covering ahead of the holiday weekend. July beans are 2 1/4 higher at 11.96 1/2. August was up 1 1/2 at 11.95. September corn was 1 higher at 4.63 1/4. September was up 1 1/4 at 4.69 3/4. Live cattle were mixed out of the USDA's on feed update. June live was 15 higher at 2.49.30. August was 25 higher at 2.39.60. With another round of fund liquidation, August feeders were down 6.67 at 3.49.85. And nearby hogs were up on spread trade. June was 62 higher at 95.75. July was up 37 at $100.40. Now here's Megan Grebner with Cash Livestock. Megan?
5: Thanks, John. There was a light to moderate direct cash cattle trade that took place throughout the week. Live deals in the south were at $260, steadied a week compared to the previous week's weighted averages. Northern dress deals had a wide range, but were up mostly $410 to $412, $1 lower to $1 higher than the prior week's weighted average basis. Estimated cattle slaughter was 99,000 head, down 1,000 on the week and the year. The cash hog market remains inconsistent. Supplies of market-ready hogs are ample, making demand even more important right now. There have been some bright spots when it comes to global demand for U.S. pork, but there are still long-term concerns that linger. Summer grilling season is upon us, which could provide a boost to domestic demand, especially as pork remains a very competitively priced protein. Estimated hog slaughter was 409,000 head, down 19,000 on the week and down more than 14,000 on the year. With John Perkins, I'm Megan Grebner for Brownfield.
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3: And it is May 22nd, and that means it's the 22nd day of May Beef Month. And thanks to our friends at Compeer Financial, Shannon Nelson, Brad Herkenoff, and Lane Meyer, and also Central Livestock in Albany, we're going to be qualifying five listeners every day for a chance at a quarter of beef. And we are going to be drawing for that on June 1st. It's hard to believe that it's already the 22nd, but still plenty of time. We're looking for our fifth and final qualifier for today. Just a heads up, too, you can only qualify once, so no fishy stuff. Otherwise, if we find your name in there more than once, we'll just get rid of both of the entries and say, oh, we lost it. You know, that's how that'll go, I think. I don't know. It's kind of a Randy's call, but, you know, I'm one for imagination. We'll take a caller number. We'll take caller number 12. How about that? So we'll take caller number 12 on KASM. We'll get the first three out of the way. So there is the first three gone here on KASM. Looking for caller number 12 as we're going to be qualifying our fifth and final listener for that quarter of beef. Here is caller number 4 gone, caller number 5 gone, and caller number 6 gone. So we are looking for caller number 12. Here is caller number 7. Here is caller number 8. And there is caller number 9 all gone as we are looking for caller number 12. Here is caller number 9, caller number 11, or number 10, and here is caller number 11 there as we're going to get into some music coming up a little bit later. Chris in the Riverbend Dutchman. Here is caller number 12, and here they are. As we bring them in, and hello, and what is your name?
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3: St. Cloud. All right, well, I'm going to ask that you please stay on the line, but congratulations, you're the final qualifier this afternoon, at least for the 22nd, as we get into some more music here on KASM.

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2: NBC News Radio. I'm Chris Caraccio.
3: AAA predicts a record number of Americans will be on the go over the Memorial Day holiday weekend. Just over 39 million are expected to drive 50 miles or more despite the high gas prices. Another 3.5 million are expected to fly to their destination for the holiday that marks the unofficial start of summer. Tulsi Gabbard is stepping down as National Intelligence Director effective June 30th. In her resignation letter to President Trump, she said she's stepping down to support her husband as he battles an extremely rare form of bone cancer. She becomes the fourth cabinet member to depart Trump's second administration. Congressman Thomas Massie is dismissing theories of possible voter tampering after he was defeated in the Kentucky GOP primary. In a social media post today, he said he won't be requesting a recount since he accepts the results. The incumbent lawmaker lost the election for Kentucky's 4th District to Trump-backed GOP candidate Ed Gallron. The 911 call connected to legendary NASCAR driver Kyle Busch's death has been released. On Wednesday, the caller reported the 41-year-old was very hot, experiencing breathing problems, and was coughing up blood.
4: I've got an individual that's shortness of breath, very hot, thinks he's going to pass out, and is producing a little bit of blood.
3: The call was made from the GM Charlotte Technical Center in Concord, North Carolina. Busch was driving in a racing simulator when reports say he suddenly collapsed. Yesterday, the Busch family posted that he was hospitalized with a severe illness after he was abruptly pulled from the Coca-Cola 600 race at Charlotte Motor Speedway. The family then announced his death later in the day. No cause of death has been reported. Busch is survived by his wife and two children. He had 63 Cup Series wins and won the 2015 and 2019 series titles. And in the NBA, tonight's Game 3, the Western Conference Finals, which has now shifted to San Antonio. The defending champion Thunder and Spurs are tied up one game apiece. I'm Chris Caraccio, NBC News Radio.

0: It's the end of an era for late-night television. The Late Show with Stephen Colbert aired its final episode last night after CBS announced last summer that it was canceling the show. Over a dozen stars showed up to bid the comedian farewell, including Paul McCartney, Ryan Reynolds, Paul Rudd, and Jimmy Kimmel. Tributes began pouring in on social media, including from former President Barack Obama. The show closed out with McCartney singing the Beatles' Hello, Goodbye. Then the entire Late Show crew made their way on stage before Colbert and McCartney turned off the lights to the Ed Sullivan Theater. Average gas prices across the country are a penny cheaper today, but still at a four-year high heading into the Memorial Day weekend. AAA reports the average cost of a gallon of gas is $4.55, up $1.37 from this time last year, and just 6 cents cheaper than in 2022. California is paying the highest average at $6.13 a gallon. Matthew Perry's mother is condemning the actor's former assistant for enabling the addiction that led to his death in 2023. More now from Mark Mayfield.
1: It comes after 59-year-old Kenneth Iwamasa pleaded guilty to one count of conspiracy to distribute ketamine, resulting in the actor's death. Perry's mother, Suzanne Morrison, made a victim impact statement ahead of sentencing that was obtained by NBC News, where she asserted that instead of protecting Matthew, he aided and abetted illegal drug use, arranged for one source of supply and then another. Morrison said, "We trusted a man without a conscience," and added, "My son paid the price." Iwamasa's sentencing is scheduled for next Wednesday.
0: U.S. lawmakers are trying once again to make daylight saving time permanent. In 2022, the U.S. Senate tried to make it year-round, but the measure didn't pass the House. Yesterday, a House committee voted in favor of it. The measure is supported by President Trump, but is expected to face opposition in the Senate. I'm Chris Caraggio, NBC News Radio.
2: And that's a look at your national and world news here on KASM. Coming up next, we've got your state and Minnesota news coming up next.
3: Memorial Day is this weekend. We remember our deceased veterans who died while serving in the country's armed forces. Take a moment of silence to reflect on the many lives that were lost fighting for our freedom. Ron's Oil and Propane encourages you all to attend the services in the area and decorate the graves of loved ones. In respect to the meaning of Memorial Day, Ron's Oil and Propane thanks and remembers all fallen men and women who gave their lives for our freedom. This Memorial Day message is from Ron's Oil and Propane.
2: Taking a look at your Minnesota news on KASM, it's currently 3:06 at the news desk. Healthcare, fraud, and gun control were just some of the topics covered during a debate involving Republican candidates for governor of Minnesota in Rochester. The event was held yesterday at Century High School. GOP House Speaker Lisa Damuth says the core issue involving violent crime involving guns is mental health of the shooter. Attorney Patrick Knight agreed. He says nearly 70,000 people deer hunt each year without incident, which proves that the issue isn't guns. Military veteran and former business executive Kendall Qualls blamed both political parties for high levels of fraud in Minnesota. The primary election for governor will be held on August 11th. A youth psychiatric treatment program in East Bethel is under investigation. The Minnesota Department of Human Resources and Services is suspending the license of Nexus Family Health. DHS officials determined that the business did not protect the basic rights of residents. The state claims that Nexus had violations that include allegations of maltreatment that were not reported, medications that were not administered safely, and there was not enough trained staff on hand. The license suspension goes into effect on May 29th. A customer of an out-of-business Minnetonka company accuses them of masterminding an $18 million fraud. Kaspersky Lab is suing Digital River and its CEO, Barry Kassoff. The plaintiff claims the business owes it close to $18 million in proceeds for online sales of Kaspersky's products. The suit claims Kassoff diverted cash due to Kaspersky and other Digital River customers to favored equity holders and creditors, including Kassoff himself. In January 2025, Kassoff laid off Digital River's last 122 employees and announced it would close. The Minnesota Twins are promoting one of their top prospects to the big leagues. Outfielder Gabriel Gonzalez will join the roster today to start the series against the Boston Red Sox. He batted .216 with 8 home runs with 21 RBIs at Class AAA St. Paul. Gonzalez is ranked the number 11 prospect in the Twins farm system by Baseball America. In another roster move, the Twins placed infielder Tristan Gray on paternity leave, which can last up to 3 days. That wraps up your Minnesota news on KASM. Coming up next, we'll take a look at your weather and will you need an umbrella for Memorial Day? We'll find out coming up next.
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2: So now time for our weatherology meteorologist update with Regina Kroll. And Regina, it has been a little damp here today, but is that going to be the trend going into the weekend?
4: Well, we are going to see that drying out already by Saturday, so we will see dry conditions heading into the weekend time frame. So that's a good news, but rain showers will continue tonight. We'll hear some rumbles of thunder at times, too. Otherwise, cloudy skies, the temperatures fall back to around 48. It will be windy. Lighter winds forecast on Saturday, a warmer day, too, with a high in the upper 60s. We'll see a mix of sun and clouds throughout the day. Mostly clear skies Saturday night with a low in the mid-40s. We continue our warming trend on Sunday with a high around 78 and lots of sunshine. Then even warmer for Memorial Day, a high around 86 with sunshine expected again. I'm weatherology meteorologist Regina Kroll.
2: Yeah, Regina, at least it gets a little bit better towards the back half. You know, you get a little bit of the best of both worlds there.
4: Yeah, absolutely, because you love to see that rain. You need that rain. But, yeah, it's nice to get some sunny days mixed in there, too, for sure.
2: Exactly, especially on a long weekend. 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
4: Thanks, you too.
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2: 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The Miller Carlin Funeral Homes, St. Cloud, Albany, Holding Ford and Upsala, Albany Floral Shop and Gifts, the Pat and Shod Funeral and Cremation Services of Sauk Center, Melrose, Freeport and Great Eagle, the Shelley Funeral Homes, the Little Falls, Piers, Swanville, and Onamia, and Cold Spring, Floral and Gifts. Funeral announcement for Sister Olga Neft, 96 of Little Falls, will have a mass of Christian burial that'll be on Saturday at St. Francis Convent at 11 o'clock. Friends may visit the convent today from 4 until 8 o'clock. With a Franciscan prayer service starting at 7 o'clock. And then again from 9 o'clock tomorrow morning until the time of the funeral on Saturday. And Mass will be live streamed on YouTube. Arrangements made with the Lemire Funeral Homes in Little Falls. And that is for Sister Olga Neft, 96 of Little Falls. Funeral announcement for Jeanette Zarrier, 94 of Melrose will be on Saturday at 11 o'clock at St. Rose of Lima Catholic Church in St. Rosa. There will be a visitation on Friday from 4 until 7 o'clock at the funeral home in Melrose, and then again tomorrow from 10 until 11 at the church. Parish prayers will be held tonight at 4 o'clock at the funeral home, and that is for Jeanette Zerrer, 94 of Melrose. Funeral announcement for Richard Marcus Dick Dickey Thole, 89, will have a visitation held at St. John Canisius in St. Cloud tomorrow from 9:30 to 10:30, followed by a mass at 10:30, and there will be a Dick will be interned at the Minnesota State Veterans Cemetery at a later date, and that is for Richard Marcus Dick Dickey Thole, 89. Funeral announcement for Laura Loreen Varner Tyson, 81, of Cold Spring, will be on Tuesday at 1:30 at St. Boniface Catholic Church. There will be a visitation on Tuesday from noon until 1:15 in the church narthex prior to services. Arrangements made with the Winter Funeral Home in Cold Spring for Laura Tyson, 81, of Cold Spring. And those are your funeral announcements today, brought to you by the Daniel Funeral Home and Cremation of St. Cloud, Clearwater, St. Joseph and Sartell, the Benson Funeral Home of St. Cloud, and the Daniel Anderson Funeral Home of Painesville. The Miller Carlin Funeral Homes of St. Cloud, Albany, Holding Ford and Upsala, Albany Floral Shop and Gifts, the Patton Shod Funeral and Cremation Services of Sauk Center, Melrose, Freeport, and Gray Eagle, the Shelley Funeral Homes of Little Falls, Piers, Swanville, and Onamia, and Cold Spring Floral and Gifts. That wraps up our funeral announcements here on KASM. We'll take a quick break. When we come back, we'll get into some music here on your dependable neighbor, KASM.
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2: 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We'll start off with aptly named Dark Cloud Waltz by Check and Then Some here on KASM.

0: Today, your mind of polka by a check and then some here on KASM. And before that, it was Dark Cloud Waltz here on KASM. Right now, raining a little bit as we've got about a tenth of an inch of a rain rate per hour here in Albany. Wind out of the east at about 10 miles an hour. We've got your bottom of the hour news update coming up in just about 7 minutes here on KASM.
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0: 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Rick recently inducted into the Minnesota Music Hall of Fame. It'll be fun to catch up with Rick, talk about his induction to the Hall of Fame, and also all the great bands he's played with over the years. Again, that comes your way on Sunday, May 24th, on Musicians Come and Play, right here on your dependable neighbor for all of Central Minnesota, KASM.
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0: And that is going to do it before your bottom of the hour news update. One Eye Jack with Adam and the Jolly Jammers here on KASM. Right now outside 50 degrees. It's been quite cold lately. I mean, for lack of a better word, maybe brisk might be a better term for it. We do have a little bit of rain coming down, about a tenth of an inch per hour. Take a look at your wind, 4 mile an hour winds out of the east, and we are going to be getting a little bit more rain as we go along, because we are expecting about a quarter of an inch of rain here later tonight. Winds will be out of the southeast at about 10 to 20 miles per hour. As we get into your bottom of the hour news update here on KASM, it's brought to you by the Garage Door Store in Waite Park. After that, we'll get into your Central Minnesota Cattle Report. We'll also get a look at your American Countryside, as well as your Geography Waltz as well. So a lot to get to here in the next handful of minutes here on KASM. Right now, 50 degrees in Albany.
1: Minnesota News Network, I'm Tasha Radel. A southeast Minnesota police officer is accused of driving drunk early Thursday morning in Bloomington. His blood alcohol content was 3 times the legal limit. Minneapolis-St. Paul International is gearing up for a busy travel season. Spokesman Jeff Lee says things have already been picking up heading into Memorial Day.
2: About 300,000 people will go through our security checkpoints in both terminals between this past Monday and the Monday after Memorial Day. And that's a boost from sort of the weeks that preceded that.
1: Lee says Thursday and Friday are big departure days for folks heading out on vacation. Former customers of Minnesota Rusco now have a clear path to seek financial recovery following the company's abrupt closure and bankruptcy. Minnesota Attorney General Keith Ellison says a new order simplifies the process for consumers trying to recover money through the Minnesota Department of Labor and Industries Contractor Recovery Fund. This is MNN.
3: Email from school about the incident today.
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5: Your Central Minnesota Cattle Report for you Friday. I'm Joel Gill. 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Let's take a look at some area auction barn results as we'll recap some of the dairy sale numbers from last week on Friday over there at Long Prairie Livestock. Here's Brett Thielen.
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5: You betcha. They had a big run on Tuesday. We'll continue to hear more on that here as we enter early next week. Let's go to Fergus Falls Livestock on Tuesday. High-choice fat beef steers. They brought 252 to 264 high choice fat beef heifers at 250 to 260. High choice fat Holstein steers at 219 to 234. And some grain fed cows, $1.75, all the way up to $1.99. Most of the cows, $1.45 to $1.72. Top bull brought 228. And Fergus Falls. Right now, Tri-County Stockyards in Montley.
7: Hello, Mitch Barber from Tri-County Stockyards. Market report from Wednesday, May 20th. Black steers weighing 385 at 605. Black steers weighing 442 at $5. Black steers weighed 530 at 495. Black steers weighed 646 at 454. It was $2,934 ahead for them 6 weight steers. Red steers weighed 995, bring 324. Black steers weighed 1045 at 322. Black heifers weighed 285 at $7.
5: Alrighty, yeah, look at Tri-County and Motley, another stellar sale, everything selling well. And finally, Central Livestock Albany, baby calf auction on Tuesday, Southern Holstein calves at $13.75 up to $15.75. Your crossbred beef calves were $16.50 up to $21.50 by the head. That was Tuesday at Central Livestock. And that is your Central Minnesota Cattle Report for a Friday. Central Minnesota Cattle Report, brought to you by Compeer Financial, Shannon Nelson, Brad Herkinoff, also Lane Meyer, and Rachel Molitor. 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
3: Thank you so much, Joe. 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

0: My Polish boyfriend, Polka, by the Langler Sisters, wrapping up the Geography Waltz on KASM. And before that, it was a Dutchman in Manitowoc here on Chasm. Now we go to the American countryside here on Your Dependable Neighbor as we move in with Andrew McCray. And then after that, we'll get into your MN Sports Prep update here on Chasm. But until then, here is your American countryside.
1: Most of us don't think of the state of Illinois as a major coal mining region. However, in the 1800s and early 1900s, this was a place where miners extracted coal from the ground and often had little to show for doing so. In 1898, it resulted in a strike that is still remembered today. The story is this edition of the American Countryside.
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1: Michael Catchmar's parents came to South Central Illinois to work in the coal mines.
5: Over the years, I grew up here, and when as a little boy, I even went down in some of the mines before they closed.
1: The mines in this area were about 300 feet below ground.
5: It's unbelievable, the coal that's here. The coal is sometimes in 8-foot seams of solid coal. You know, whereas some parts of the country, it's 3 or 4 feet. The guys got to crawl around on their hands and knees to dig it.
1: Coal mining has diminished in the area, but in the late 1800s, there was a major use for the coal mined here.
5: We forget that the steam engines needed so much coal. So many times the railroads would open up the coal mines for their own support.
1: In 1898, the United Mine Workers were on strike at most of the mines in central and southern Illinois. Gradually, many of those mines settled with the workers, but not all, including one here in the town of Verdon.
5: The owner of the mine in Verdon, Illinois, he says, heck with you people. You can stay out for 1 million years as far as I'm concerned, and I'll bring in replacement workers.
1: The mine owner set about replacing the workers who were on strike.
5: He had down in Alabama, they asked for black guys to come up here because there was many coal miners down there. And they told him, just bring your tools, you come on up to Illinois, and we got work for you.
1: What happened when the train arrived in town is a tragedy still remembered here today. That chapter of the story, next time as we travel the countryside in Verdon, Illinois. I'm Andrew McCray.

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4: It's the Minnesota Sports Prep Update for Friday, May 22nd. I'm Ryan Phelps. Joined now by Brad Skogerbo, Activities Director here at New Prague, and something we don't always get here in the spring, a nice sunny day.
5: Yeah, and the wind's not that bad either, so yeah, it's a beautiful day.
4: The town itself has a deep Czech heritage, a lot of fun. You come here for Dojinki Days and some of the other festivals celebrating their heritage. Talk just a little bit about the tie-in with the school and the community at large.
5: Yeah, I tell people all the time, I would put the commitment level and the dedication of a community, our community, up against any. You know, it doesn't matter if it's a fine arts event, a sporting event, and what the sporting event is. Our community is going to support. You know, they're going to come to the band concerts, choir concerts. They're just going to support kids. And, you know, very proud of this facility. This was built by our community, and it's something that, you know, we take great pride in.
4: The history here at New Prague High School and the community runs deep, just like their sports programs, particularly in baseball, where there's also a special history with the coach and his family.
6: Tanner Oaks has been on the New Prague baseball coaching staff for 10 years, 8 as the head coach, so he knows the ups and downs of a high school season.
7: We got off to a really good start. We were playing really competitive baseball and then kind of hit a little bit of a lull here in the middle of the season. But we've ran into some good teams, definitely some areas for improvement. But we're looking at wrapping up the regular season here in the next couple weeks, hopefully playing our best and then make a run in playoffs.
6: The Oaks name has a lot of baseball experience behind it, starting with his father, the late Todd Oaks.
7: But growing up, baseball has always been a big part of our life. My dad was baseball coach a long time. Played for a while in the minors, coached in the minors, and then was a longtime pitching coach at the U of M. So always grew up going around the field. Two older brothers, they both played at the University of Minnesota as well. So just fun wiffle ball games in the backyard, lots of competitive activities with all sports growing up. But yeah, it's been a great experience being able to enjoy the game, and this is a good way to get into the coaching world and give back as well. I've been able to learn a lot from baseball. I've been fortunate to have a great family, a great life, but I've been able to learn a lot about dealing with failure and things like that through baseball. And so being able to kind of teach other guys those lessons, hopefully help the young kids in our life create better futures for themselves, that's kind of our way to give back.
6: That's New Prague baseball coach Tanner Oaks. Baseball sections are already underway with their section finals coming in 2 weeks. The state tournament begins June 11th.
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0: Gene Ostendorf Band here on KASM as we get into your Edward Jones market update.
1: This is Alex Tomczyk of Edward Jones Investments with today's closing stock market report. Equity markets closed higher on Friday, pushing the Dow Jones Industrial Average to a record high. On the economic front, consumer sentiment was revised lower, while leading economic indicators strengthened. Bond yields rose modestly, with the 10-year U.S. Treasury yield at 4.56%. Internationally, Asian markets finished mostly higher overnight, and European markets are also advancing. In the energy markets, oil rebounded after its recent pullback, reflecting ongoing uncertainty around the supply outlook. Meanwhile, the U.S. dollar strengthened against major currencies, but remained largely range-bound this week. In closing markets today, the Dow closed up 294 points at 50580, the NASDAQ closed up 51 points at 26344, and the S&P 500 closed up 28 points at 7473. In the commodities market, gold is down $31, closing at $4,511. Silver is down 86 cents, closing at $75.88. Bitcoin is down $1,835, closing at $75,799. And crude oil is down 16 cents, closing at $96.19. In stocks of local concern, Deere & Co. is down $2.20, closing at $529.15. Ford Motor Company is up $1.26, closing at $14.93. 3M is up $1.62, closing at $152.44. Quanta Services is up $6.53, closing at $723.44. Target is down 55 cents, closing at $125.60. And Xcel Energy is up 88 cents, closing at $81.08. 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
3: 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Bubble Class 3 milk futures been down much of the week, down as well on Friday morning, and we were lower as well during the midday on Friday. As we look at the close, we see milk, your May milk, no change at $16.92. June milk is a nickel lower, $16.55. July milk, 20 cents down, $16.66. And August milk is 24 cents lower at $17.31. And finally, local corn and soybean numbers at ADM in St. Cloud. As we see cash corn today at $3.94, soybean bid at $11.07.
4: 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Finally, in the whole brother fryer market, logs demand is moderate. Supplies are noted as light to moderate. If you have any questions, comments concerning this report, please call Market News at 515-284-4460. Thank you and have a good day.
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0: Taking a look at your weather here on KASM. It's currently 50 degrees here in central Minnesota. The rain's starting to let up just a little bit. We've got a wind chill of 47. Winds out of the east at 5 miles an hour. Taking a look what we can expect here later tonight. Frost. No, I'm just joking. About a low of 48 degrees. Maybe a quarter of an inch of rain under some cloudy skies. A little bit of thunderstorms. Winds out of the southeast at about 10 to 20 miles an hour. And then going into Saturday, a high of 67 degrees with a low of 45. A little bit of rain early on Saturday. And then going into Sunday, a high of 78 with a low of 52. Monday, a high of 86 and a low of 57. And sunny as well. So Sunday, Monday will be sunny. But tonight and into tomorrow, a little bit of rain, not frost. Here on KASM. Coming up next, we've got Agriculture of America. Again, right now here in Albany, 50 degrees as we get into AOA. After that, it'll be Oliver Mossman in studio to take you the rest of the way.
7: It's time for Agriculture of America on KASM. I'm your host, Jesse Allen. 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
7: 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We have a very busy show on tap today. We're going to talk with Steve Senske from the American Soybean Association. A lot of talk on social media, a lot of confusion surrounding their stance on E15. And I've let this situation die down a little bit on purpose. And now that emotions aren't running as high, I wanted to get Steve on to talk about this. He'll be with us here just a little bit in segment two. After the bottom of the hour, we'll talk with Joe Mayon for the Minneapolis Federal Reserve. We'll get a view of the ag economy in the Minneapolis Fed District. And then at the end of the show, we're going to hear a bit of a conversation with Susan Littlefield and Brad Coima discussing the Cargill lockout in Fort Morgan, Colorado, and the impact on the cattle market. Let's get started, though, and talk fertilizer. Josh Linville, VP of Fertilizer at StoneX, is with us here on the show. Josh, welcome back, my friend. And, much like our last conversation a few weeks ago, I know that the news in the fertilizer market it's definitely not died down, has it, Josh?
10: No. The ridiculous thing about all of this, tomorrow marks the 13th week anniversary of the Strait of Hormuz closing, and it's become normal. That's the thing. The market now looks at all these things going on around the world, the lack of Chinese exports, European production, the Russia-Ukraine war, the strait being shut down. And now the market's like, okay, but what's happened lately? It's a weird, weird situation, especially as we move out of spring season.
7: Yeah. Well, get us up to speed first on just what we're seeing with price action. And then I want to get into some of the thoughts on what the administration is trying to do to help here a little bit. But it, just in terms of price action with everything going on globally, what are we seeing? I mean, what are some key points you're watching as we work through the holiday weekend and the end of the month?
10: So we're finally starting to see a little bit of weakness in the urea sector, at least from a couple global points, a little bit on the NOLA point. And I think some people listening are going to be a little disappointed. They're going to be a little frustrated saying, I'm not seeing a lot of weakness on my side either. We've got to think about the timing of it, right? We've just started to see this happen, and it still takes a while to get those tons into place. At this point in the calendar, by the time a lot of those tons were to hit the retail sector, hit where the farmer can get their hands on it, we're latter part June. It's too late for spring season. But we're finally starting to see that global summer dead demand period starting to come forward. We're starting to see prices come off a little bit. They're coming off of their highs. Phosphate, like we've been saying this whole time, phosphate is in much, much worse shape. We have seen nothing but bullishness in the phosphate space. Internationally, prices just continue to tick a little bit higher, a little bit higher. Our prices are some of the lowest in the world, but still extremely, extremely high. And I think you're going to have a lot of conversation this summer. What's demand look like if prices don't settle back down? Potash is still potash. A little bit of bullishness, but that's all freight. It's diesel fuel and everything like that costs so much more to move that product from point A to point B. Yeah, it's a little bit of appreciation, but it's not really the potash market itself. It's just it's a logistical situation.
7: Well, thinking about logistics and more here, Josh, let's talk a bit about what USDA and the administration has been proposing. They've made several announcements here in recent weeks. They had another press conference a few days ago talking about onshoring fertilizer production here to the U.S. And, you know I have some strong opinions about this with my limited knowledge of the industry. I know you have some opinions about this, but just in general, Josh, here, I mean, I will say that I respect what they're trying to do, but it feels like a lot of what they're trying to do is going to be longer term. There isn't much short term, and I'm not, you know, short term, I'm saying now and into 2027, especially, I don't know how much this is going to help in the short term.
10: Right. I agree with you. It's one of those situations where I want to say I'm not mad. I'm just disappointed. But I'm also mad. It just seems like we're missing the mark on it. And to your point, I've continually said, take the nitrogen market, for example. The immediate term fix is another round of payments to the farmers. And the reason I justify this round is because all of this stuff is happening on the fertilizer side because of the government's action in the Middle East. That is a direct cause of why our prices are so absolutely high today. So it fully justifies it. The farmer is the one taking the hit on this situation more than most any other industry out there. Short term, if we want to fix something in the next 6 to 12 months, I think we have to have a real conversation about DEF requirements. There's a lot of nitrogen that goes into that. You remove that, it's not going to be immediate. I've had some conversations online with folks about it. Yes, there's going to be some folks who can pull that equipment off their truck, their tractors and things like that. But I think for more of the industry, it's going to have to take it to a dealership, a mechanic to have that done. But that's still a short-term fix. But the things you're seeing coming out of the administration is we're going to let these new plants, we're going to streamline the approval process for these plants. Listen, this is a good thing. This is where we start taking that situation where, you know, you don't plant trees for shade that you're going to get to enjoy. It's for the kids. We need to be doing stuff today to fix this market for the next generation of farmers. And that is some of the things that they need to do, streamline the process, get these things start to be built. But again, I think they're missing the mark. One of the things Rollins talked about earlier this week was the new anhydrous facility in Washington State. Mm-hmm. They don't put anhydrous directly in the ground, not very many tons. I think it's like 40, 50,000 ton total in that region. Those tons are either going to industrial or international. And then they talked about the one in the Gulf. And again, great, we're going to increase production of anhydrous. But this facility has been talked about for a while. And the strategy for it has been we're going to ship these tons to Japan for their green use, or we're going to ship it to Europe to get underneath their CBAM situation. Those rates, you know, try to get clean energy. These tons are not really meant for the U.S. farmer. And when it comes down to it, out of all the major products out there, the one that we need the most help with is urea. And I've seen nothing out there that sits there and says we're going to increase the production rate of urea. So I like it. I like the focus. I like some of the things they are trying to do. I just think they're missing the mark. I don't know if they're talking to the right people, frankly.
7: We got about a minute left here, and I've said this as well. There's certain, you know, fertilizers we just don't have the natural resources for here in the United States. I think that's the other issue at play here, Josh.
10: It is, and that really comes down to phosphate, right? Everybody's like, we need to increase phosphate production. Agreed. If we could, if you don't have the base product, that phosphate rock, you're not going to produce it. And that's where I think, unfortunately, I think there's only so much that we can do from a U.S. perspective, regardless of what their intentions are, or regardless of what they try to do. That's where I think we need to start partnering up and talk, you know, get into a better relationship. Long-term agreements like Morocco with Norway, Saudi Arabia, yes, are behind the straight and, you know, stuck behind there. But it's still one of those things from a long-term standpoint. I think we need to start looking beyond our shores. There's only so much we can do here in the U.S.
7: Very true. Real quick, anything you want producers to keep in mind when it comes to fertilizer right now?
10: Please, please, please, as you are coming out of spring season, keep your eyes open. This is a nasty market. And I understand everybody is hurting financially in 26. 27 doesn't look a lot better. We are all going to want to stick our heads in the ground and just not pay attention to it. Trust me, I'm exhausted. I'm ready to be done. I'm ready for a trip. Mm-hmm. Keep an eye out. There are going to be opportunities that pop up during times of the year that they don't usually pop up. If you're not having that conversation with your supplier constantly about pricing and stuff like that, we're going to miss it. Don't stick your head in the sand, guys. Keep watching. There'll be opportunities out there. They just may not be there like you think they should be at the times they should be.
7: Josh Linville, VP of Fertilizer at StoneX. Always good to talk with you, sir. Thanks for joining us.
10: All right, buddy. See ya.
7: Today's AOA brought to you by StoneX. Back with more right after this.
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7: 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Well, joining us right now, very pleased to have him on the show. He is the Chief Executive Officer of the American Soybean Association, Steve Sensky. Steve, great to have you with us at AOA, sir. Hope all is well.
19: Yeah, thank you so much, Jesse, and really appreciate this opportunity. Thanks for having me on.
7: Absolutely. Well, I alluded to this at the open of the show. I kind of purposely wanted the social media banter and the craziness and more and the emotions to maybe die down a little bit here regarding this situation. I'm talking about there was a Bloomberg article that came out right ahead of the House vote on year-round E15 that said ASA couldn't support this legislation. I know there's been a lot of back and forth here. Let's start there. Can you clarify for folks listening ASA's position when it comes to E15, Steve?
19: Yeah, thanks so much. And at the beginning, and ASA's position is we support year-round E15. We know that it's going to be good for corn farmers, but we also know that our farmers are growing both corn and soybeans, and so we want something that benefits them. And as you well know, is if you have strength in one commodity, that usually has a positive spillover effect on other commodities. As you're increasing demand, it helps pull up prices and support there. So we think year-round E15 is great. We've been long supporters of year-round E15. And so we were always have supported that. And when it came to the House bill, we were supporting the House bill provisions that provided E15. What we expressed some concern about internally, and we didn't do this publicly, we didn't do it externally, we didn't oppose the bill, but what we had for a long time had been expressing concern to the task force or the council that was working on that and with our corn grower partners was some of the small refinery exemptions that were being added to the bill at the behest of the petroleum industry that really would undermine and cut the RVOs for future years. And that would have effect, of course, not only on ethanol, but especially on bio-based diesel and soybean farmers. And so that was the aspect that we were concerned about.
7: I know as well there's been a lot of different analyses out there. I know ASA was citing some of the work done by FAPRI at the University of Missouri. I know folks with the corn growers, for instance, and other ethanol groups have pointed to other analysis of this whole situation. So, I mean, talk about some of what you guys have seen with these different analyses as to, you know, why we could see some of that impact potentially with those SREs and more, Steve.
19: Yeah, and I think it's a good question. And it's really important, as you have the RFS out there and the volumes that are announced, there's basically three buckets. There's the ethanol bucket, which is great. There's advanced biofuels. And then there's the bio-based diesel bucket, which is where soybean oil can be used in all three buckets. When you have a small refinery exemption, it means that that's not reallocated back into the blending pool. It basically reduces those volumes out of all three buckets. That's where the concern comes. And the analysis that had been done is that the small refinery exemptions in the provisions of the bill that the House was considering, those could not be reallocated. And the estimates were it would be between 600 and 900 million RINs that would be renewable identification numbers. So you're talking, 500 to probably 700 million gallons of biofuel that would be exempted year after year after year on a permanent basis without being reallocated. And the analysis that was done by both FAPRI at the University of Missouri, completely independent analysis, and then the Congressional Budget Office said that the gains for corn farmers from year-round E15, which everyone supports, would be outweighed and offset by the losses from those small refinery exemptions that would affect the soybean farmer. So, you know, a farmer would maybe gain a little bit on the corn side of his operation, but he would lose even larger on the soybean side of his operation. And that's something that, you know, we are concerned about, and that's what, you know, we're trying to work. We didn't oppose the House bill, but we had expressed those concerns because of those exemptions. And that's what we want to try to work to try to correct in the Senate so that we get E15 over the finish line, but then we try to mitigate or reduce those negative impacts through those exemptions on the soy side of the ledger that affects our farmers and net farm income.
20: We're talking with Steve Senske, the CEO of the American Soybean Association, here today on AOA. And you mentioned it moving over to the Senate now. Obviously, you know, you look at the math of the Senate, you wonder what this is all going to look like. I know Leader John Thune has been pushing for E15 over there. And so talk about that. Are you hopeful that we can find a balance, we can strike a balance here on this legislation in the Senate, get E15 over the finish line? If obviously there's changes, we have to probably go back to the House here and, you know, work through that and conference and more. But I mean, talk about this. Are you hopeful and optimistic that we can find a balance and find that path forward here, Steve?
19: I am hopeful. I am very hopeful about that. And I think that there's a real interest, as you said, from a lot of folks in the Senate to try to do that. I know that, you know, the Senate has said they're not going to pass what the House did. They weren't at all involved in the E15 and Domestic Energy Council that involved, you know, that work. And so they're going to pass their own bill. And so I'm very hopeful that we will be able to have year-round E15, get that over the finish line, and then make sure that we don't have such a negative impact on RVOs for future years, year after year, so that it ends up as a net benefit for farmers. That's our goal. We want a net benefit for farmers. I'm hopeful that we're going to get that because we've already started having conversations with folks in the Senate. They're very interested, and so I'm hopeful we can get E15 over the finish line, and that's positive for both corn and soybean farmers.
20: Well, I think to that end as well, you know, whether it is E15 and more domestic sources for farmers or obviously the expansion we continue to see with biomass-based diesel and crush, you know, crush has been record strong here for several months now. You know, Steve, I think it all comes back to, obviously, it's no secret what's going on in the ag economy. A lot of farmers, soybean farmers included, really been feeling the pinch. So it's about finding domestic demand for our crops, along with, obviously, trade priorities and more. It's about finding ways to get us out of this down cycle, isn't it, Steve?
19: It really is. And we really see, and that's where we've really been leaning into, of course, the importance of

0: prices, soybean oil. It sends the signal to the domestic crushing industry to continue expanding. And that improves basis at the local level. You know, it's really important. Our friends at the National Oilseed Processors had done some analysis, and they found, you know, that through the soybean crush expansion that is going to happen this year and next year with the good RVOs, that, you know, we're going to be able to, you know, basically offset and absorb domestically, you know, almost 20% of what we export to China. And that's really good news. If we can do that, again, China's still an important market, but they've been purposely shifting away from the United States and to Brazil. So we need to replace that demand, and domestic demand is the best way to do it. And that was the concern over on the House side, is that that would knock that crush expansion and possibilities for on the soy side of the ledger in the head. And we want to avoid that.
1: Well, Steve, we're up against the clock in this segment, but really do appreciate you joining us to help clarify some of this, and we will see how this all unfolds in the Senate and keep watching as this evolves here over the next several weeks ahead and beyond. Thanks for joining us here on AOA, Steve. Have a great one. We'll talk to you again soon.
0: Okay, thanks so much, Jesse.
1: Steve Sensky, CEO of the American Soybean Association, with us here on AOA. 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Coming up next, we'll talk with Joe Mahon from the Minneapolis Federal Reserve right here on AOA. As we gear up for hay season and farmers look at potentially upgrading their mower, Alan Osterhaus with Kloss shares some details on the Kloss Disco Triple Mower.
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3: Well, it's that time of year again, grilling season. Rod Bain has more.
4: The unofficial start of summer and unofficial start of the summer cookout season approaches. Many during the Memorial Day weekend and throughout the summer take advantage of cooking outdoors, like USDA food safety expert Meredith Carruthers.
5: So easy to throw it on, put some meats that have been marinated or even just some burgers or things like that on the grill. So really great and tasty way to cook your food, especially in the summer when you want to be outside and enjoying the weather.
4: Yet with the warmer weather and grilling outside comes increased awareness and practice of food safety. That according to Carruthers.
5: Foodborne illness bacteria like to thrive in warm environments. So if you have raw meat and poultry or other food products that are perishable out in warm temperatures, any bacteria that is present in those foods is likely to multiply faster and faster and faster and potentially to dangerous levels as the weather gets warmer or as it's in that warm environment.
4: So while the two-hour rule still applies regarding leaving perishable food outside or out of a refrigerator or cold source for up to 2 hours to avoid foodborne illness,
5: when temperatures are above 90 degrees Fahrenheit, that time actually reduces to only 1 hour.
4: Hence the importance of keeping hot foods hot and cold foods cold. Chill is among the four steps of food safety: clean, separate, cook, and chill. And with grilling or smoking meats and other foods, the starting point is
5: starting with a clean grill, clean smoker. It's better and safer to start with a clean grill. So making sure you're scraping off those bits before you put new ones on there. Starting with clean grates is helpful.
4: If your cookout is at a park or other outdoor locale away from home with no access to a water faucet, carry bottled water, soap, and paper towels for cleaning the grill. And after washing, start your grill or smoker to allow any remaining bacteria to be killed by the heat. separating raw and cooked

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0: 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I'm Rod Bain reporting for the U.S. Department of Agriculture in Washington, D.C.
2: Information America's farmers and ranchers need. AOA. Now, back to Jesse Allen.
3: And we continue here on today's Agriculture of America, and the show brought to you by Cenex, premium diesel and lubricants that will keep your operation moving strong and moving throughout the spring planting season. 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Well, let's catch up on the economic conditions in the Minneapolis Federal Reserve 9th District. That includes the Dakotas, Montana, Minnesota, northwestern Wisconsin, and the upper peninsula of Michigan. Joining us now for this conversation, he is the Regional Outreach Director for the Minneapolis Fed. Joe Mayon is with us here today. Joe, it's good to have you back on AOA with us, sir. Hope all is well. Up, and it appears we are maybe having a little bit of trouble connecting with Joe here on the show, so we're going to try and fix that connection. I do apologize about that. Maybe having a little bit of technical difficulty with the phone system, so we'll work on getting him reconnected here to the show momentarily, I hope, and we will see if we can get him in the program. We'll try that again. Joe Mayon, Minneapolis Fed. Can you hear us, sir? All right. I'll let producer Paul see if he can get that connection rolling here once again. We will try and get Joe back on with us. I know, of course, you know, continuing to watch what's happening with the ag economy in general here. No secret that things are under pressure. But it's one of those things, what can we see evolve and move forward here as we work through the year and into next year and dealing with these high input costs and so much more? It continues to be, I know, a struggle for folks. And the Minneapolis Fed, they look at these costs throughout every quarter. And the first quarter ag credit survey, I know, reveals some spending and incomes that continue to be on a bit of a downward trend here, so to speak. So it's one of those things that it's a tough situation as we work through this down cycle, no doubt. Let's try again. Let's see if we have him. Joe Mayon with Minneapolis Fed joining us here on AOA. Joe, can you hear us now?
4: Yes, I can.
3: Perfect. Good to have you back on the show, sir. Sorry about the technical issues there a little bit. Give us just kind of a quick overview. I was just mentioning a little bit about this first quarter ag credit survey. And it looks like spending and incomes continuing a bit of their downward trend in the 9th district. Can you give us some of the overall headlines?
4: That's right. And thanks for having me on before I go any further. Yeah, we got our reading of credit conditions in the first quarter at the beginning of this month. We just released that earlier this week. And the income picture is kind of no surprise probably to your listeners. We saw a continued downward movement in incomes Also, downward movement in capital spending by farm households in our 9th Federal Reserve District. The bigger surprising change was we actually saw flat household spending by farm households. If you think about purchases of things like vehicles and consumer items, that was approximately flat. About two-thirds of the lenders we surveyed told us that there was no change in that, and then equal shares of them telling us that it increased versus decreased in the first quarter of this year relative to the first quarter of 2025. And that was a little surprising because even as things have been tight over the last couple of years, household spending by farms has continued to increase quarter over quarter in this survey, and so that's a noteworthy change.
3: I wonder as well, interest rates. I've seen talk about those starting to tick back up a little bit, and thinking along the lines of loan demand, I'm sure that might be increasing a bit as well. So, I mean, those two factors combined, I have to think that's going to be another issue for producers here as we look through the rest of the year potentially. Was that something you saw in the first quarter, Joe?
4: Yeah, you're absolutely right. That is what we found in our survey. And let me start with the loan demand picture. We did see an increase in loan demand in the first quarter relative to a year earlier. Just about half of the lenders we surveyed told us that increase, actually 46%, compared with only 13% that loan demand said that loan demand went down on a year-over-year basis. And again, if you didn't know anything else about the sector other than what interest rates were doing, you might be surprised by that, because we did see a slight uptick in some of the interest rates on a quarterly basis, both for operating and machinery loans and then on a fixed and variable basis. It kind of moved sideways. It was a very slight movement up, but more noteworthy in that it's a reversal of the trend that we've seen over the last couple of years as those ag interest rates have trundled down, kind of following along with a loosening of monetary policy. So to see that kind of move sideways in the last quarter was a little bit surprising.
3: We're talking with Joe Mahon for the Minneapolis Fed, and I think about, you know, the loan demand as well, and you know, there's been so much chatter about, you know, concern amongst lenders, especially in rural communities, about, you know, liquidity on the farm, and farmers may be overextending themselves, over-leveraging themselves, et cetera.
4: Yeah.
3: Maybe they're asking for a little more collateral for loans, potentially, things of that nature. Is that something that, from your position there at the Fed, are you hearing that from lenders? Is that a concern that there's, potential with that in terms of, you know, loan demand and more, and just overextending folks, their operations, et cetera, Joe?
4: So, yeah, you hit the nail on the head. I mean, I'll just kind of tick down the list. One of the things that we saw was that reported late rates of repayment on agricultural loans were down, according to about half of the lenders in the district. I always like to sort of caution not to overinterpret that as anything like a decrease, like an increase in delinquency or default or anything like that. You could think of that as just being a slowing and maybe some of the prepayment or early payment that had been going on. But, about half of them said loan repayment rates were down. I think more noteworthy, and you said it, the collateral requirements were up across our region. For the district as a whole, about one in four lenders said that they increased the amount of collateral required on ag loans compared to just 3 months ago. And that's pretty noteworthy. We don't usually see a lot of change in that. It's been that percentage has been ticking up over the recent quarters, and then in some of the states it was higher than 30%. So pretty noteworthy that those lenders, as you mentioned, I think because they're concerned about some of the liquidity, are requiring more collateral. The one thing that I'll mention as kind of a sort of a countervailing fact on this is that some of the measures of leverage, at least in the sense of debt relative to assets or equity that are available from the USDA, those aren't alarmingly high right now. And so even though we know incomes are down and working capital has been worked down, the farmers are still in a relatively good position in that they didn't over-leverage themselves going into this down cycle, I think.
3: I wonder about land values and cash rents as well. I know that's another piece of the puzzle that you look at each quarter at the Minneapolis Fed, and we know that varies by state, by region, et cetera. Yeah. Any big thoughts or notes when you looked at land values and cash rents in the first quarter, Joe?
4: Yeah, so land values, as your listeners I'm sure know, have been trending up in our region for the last few years. So it was pretty noteworthy when we did our first quarter survey and we saw actually there was overall a tick down in land values just slightly across our region. So on a sort of a comparable basis, what the same group of lenders told us an acre of land was going for a year ago versus what it's going for right now was down about 0.7% for non-irrigated farmland across our region as a whole. And as you mentioned, it does vary by state quite a bit. So I actually saw an increase, a growth in land values in South Dakota still went up by more than 4%, but in Minnesota and North Dakota, land values went down 3.4% in Minnesota, 1.5% in North Dakota. So that's pretty noteworthy because we've seen a few years in a row of growth in land values after they kind of plateaued a little bit during the last downturn in ag. And cash rents, as you mentioned, those are down too. That's not necessarily news. That's been the case for a couple of years, but those were down 2% across our region as well.
3: What about, we got a couple minutes left here, any bright spots that came out of the first quarter survey, Joe?
4: Yeah, it's always interesting to look into the survey, the individual responses, and see what comments people offered. And a lot of them noted that one source of strength, and this is across our region, has been from the cattle sector. Livestock more generally, we actually had some positive comments on dairy from Wisconsin as well. Seeing a little bit of an improvement in the dairy picture there, but overwhelmingly the big story is that we all know that beef prices are up at the grocery store, and that's also translating to higher prices for cattle, and you can see that if you look at some of the USDA data on cattle prices. But we did hear from some of the lenders that those producers, even crop producers who are diversified into cattle or other kinds of livestock and animal products, are holding up a little bit better. It's the ones who are really concentrated in row crops who are struggling the most right now. So that is one bright spot I'll point to. And the other thing that a number of lenders offered is that the some of the USDA support programs, in particular the Farmer Bridge Assistance Program and insurance programs as well, have been very helpful at this time that cash is tighter.
3: Well, we are up against the clock. We're going to share a link to the first quarter results from the Minneapolis Fed on our website, agricultureofamerica.com. With that, Regional Outreach Director for the Minneapolis Federal Reserve, Joe Mayon, always good to talk with you, sir, on AOA.
4: Yes,
3: thanks so much for joining us. We'll look forward to talking to you again real soon.
4: Always happy to join you. Thanks, Jesse.
3: You bet. Joe Mayon with us here from the Minneapolis Fed, talking about the credit results, the first quarter survey results from the 9th District. Today's AOA brought to you by Cenex Premium Diesel and Lubricants. Go further and work harder with Cenex. Coming up next, we're going to talk about the Cargill lockout at Fort Morgan's plant. We'll get to that coming up next here on AOA Agriculture of America.
5: More AOA, Jesse L. And right around the corner, AOA brought to you by the Minnesota Corn Growers Association. Well, a hot word or hot topic here this spring, obviously coming to the word of fertilizer. Yeah, and the high cost of fertilizer and issues there. And also maybe increasing domestic production of fertilizer here in the U.S. Well, we heard more details here this week. Rod Bain at USDA will spearhead some of the latest details.
6: It's one aspect of the Trump administration and public and private partnership led by USDA to expand and increase domestic fertilizer production. The U.S. Army Corps of Engineers speeding up permitting of infrastructure projects necessary for increased production. As War Department Assistant Secretary Adam Tell recently explained at an event at USDA headquarters,
7: we've used the Energy Executive Order to permit more than 1,000 energy-related facilities. We are taking that same effort and applying it now to fertilizer,
6: including Louisiana's Blue Point Complex.
7: This facility happens to be located on the Mississippi River, and there's a reason for that, and that's because the inland waterway system that we build and maintain enables the inputs for farmers all across America in the heartland to go into the system and then to have their products flow throughout the country into the world. And so we're going to continue apace at that through building infrastructure.
6: I'm Rod Bain reporting for the U.S. Department of Agriculture in Washington, D.C.
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3: 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Well, as we close out our program, let's talk about a situation that many in the cattle industry have known about for several weeks. Cargill, though, officially locking out roughly 1,700 employees at its beef processing plant in Fort Morgan, Colorado this week, escalating a labor dispute that has kept the facility dark for nearly a month. And it appears that the headline-driven algorithms were triggered on Thursday especially and sent cattle futures sharply lower. Farm and Ranch Media's Susan Littlefield talked about this on her weekly episode of Cattle Chatter. It's a great program she does on our YouTube channel, and we air it as well on our sister program, Market Talk. She talks about the situation with Brad Coyma from Coyma Coyma Varlick in Sioux Center, Iowa.
13: I do have to talk about this elephant in the room that we've all known about for, what, 4 weeks. And the algorithms, the headline catchers caught it, and we just saw a blow-up about Fort Morgan and doors being closed, temporarily, possibly.
14: To correct all of that, first of all, thanks for having me on, Susan. Yes, we've talked about it. I think almost anybody that knows anything, or by the way, sounds kind of rude, doesn't it? I think anybody that tries to know something has been very, very much aware that Fort Morgan has been dark for 4 weeks. And, you know, a strike. Well, it's a wildcat strike. It's not a union-sponsored strike. Either way, they weren't going to work. Even some talk and speculation that, you know what, maybe management doesn't even really want the workers to come back because of the poor packer margins. I don't know. You know, I mean, that seems a little bit of a stretch to me. But nonetheless, so they officially finally decided to vote. 85% voted to walk out, to have their strike. And most of us thought, so what else is new? You know, I mean, we just got done making all-time new record highs without them. We're actually killing a few more cattle now while they've been dark because there isn't a single plant, Susan, that's killing at max potential, at max efficiency, not even close. So, you know, freight's a little bit of a hassle for them, but, you know, there's certainly we have the ability to kill the available supply, even with Fort Morgan dark. Now, I think there's a bit of a nuance, and I'm not going to pretend that I do not know. I don't know. Am I clear? But there's a vibe that with the packer margins the way they are, this probably is not sustainable, right? Are we going to have another casualty in terms of having another packer close? And that's the worry. You know, they're going like, well, maybe it'll be Fort Morgan. I mean, they don't have a labor deal. Now, I don't know. That one, they've spent some money to modernize it. They've got a kind of an investment there, and it's in a location where there are some cattle. I don't know. I don't know if that one makes sense, but it's always that surprise. But the market leaps to conclusions. So, you know, you mentioned the algorithms, and you know, people can think I'm nuts, but I think these algorithms, I call them these headline reaction or headline trading algorithms that react to a certain phrase, a certain collection of words, and it's an automatic trigger to sell it or buy it. But it seems like now that we've got these expanded limits too, how ironic is this baloney that we got to have expanded limits just when the market's tipping over? That I thought that was part of the market. I went home yesterday at this time thinking like, okay, all right, we got our legs back under it. Feeder cattle closed higher after all of that fiasco, and then today more of it. But there's some other background noise I think the market's worried about too, Susan.
13: And you did talk a little bit about that before we went on the air, and I like how you're talking about fine-tuning what's going on in the beef shortage. That coming from the president. There's no magic wand. We can't make cattle produce like hogs and pick up this market and get the supply back once again that fast.
14: Right from the White House, the comment was that he was going to fine-tune an executive order that would alleviate the domestic beef shortage. There, I've said it so many times, I've got it memorized. And so, of course, you know, the market's been waiting to okay, what is it? I think there's a fair amount of disagreement within the administration officials that, you know, whether, you know, this completely taking the quota system away or relaxing the tariff with Brazil, that's what we all think it's about, whether that's really appropriate or not. And I can also say, in my own opinion, we've been windmowing these trimmings out of Brazil the way it is. Logistically, even if they would do a bunch of lowering of the tariffs and stuff, would we really actually get more? I question that. I mean, just the logistical limit to how much they have for sale and how much the capacity we have to take it. But it's that uncertainty again. And we've talked about this for a couple of weeks now where we're chasing the long speculator with this kind of stuff. The funds that we had near record long positions on in the June, as they started to roll out, we talked about this. They are not replacing their length in the August or October. Yesterday, case in point, open interest is down about 8,000 contracts in the June and didn't go up at all in the other months. It's like metaphorically the fund is taking their ball and going home, saying, okay, we don't want to play in this stuff where we've got to worry about Iran, crude oil prices, whether there's a new screw worm or not, or whether it's on the wrong side of the border, or what's Trump going to say next, and blah, blah, blah. And so, yeah, that, I don't know. It takes a while for the pot to boil over here, but it feels like that's a little bit what's happening. A combination of this uncertainty is not helping the market at all.
3: Once again, great perspective on the situation at Cargill in Fort Morgan, Colorado, and the impact on the cattle market there with Brad Coima from KKV Trading and our own Susan Littlefield. You can watch the rest of their conversation. Just go to the Farm and Ranch Media mobile app, or you can also go to youtube.com/@markettalkag and find this week's episode of Cattle Chatter. Reuters reporting the lockout came after workers voted to reject Cargill's contract proposal. The company stopped paying employees on Wednesday. Cargill said it had halted cattle slaughtering at the plant since April 23rd, and it continued paying workers throughout that period, but ended payments after the contract was voted down. Obviously, a tough situation. Yet another meat processing facility in a long list now of locations experiencing labor disputes. Feel for all the employees. But also the other takeaway, of course, is the impact on the cattle market and the algorithmic trade having a pretty sizable impact, especially with feeder cattle limit lower on Thursday. It's a story we are definitely going to continue to keep our eyes on. We're out of time here on AOA, brought to you by Cenex. Go further and work harder with Cenex Premium Diesel and Lubricants. Thanks so much for joining us. And remember this holiday weekend, remember those who paid the ultimate sacrifice for our freedom this Memorial Day. I'm your host, Jesse Allen. Thanks for joining us for Agriculture of America. Have a great rest of your day.
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16: Chasm's top of the hour update. 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
17: NBC News Radio, I'm Jim Roop. We are headfirst into the Memorial Day weekend getaway, and according to AAA, higher prices are pushing many families to stay closer to home this year.
18: A Deloitte travel survey finds nearly half of U.S. travelers now prefer local leisure. Day trips, backyard barbecues, and just short drives to state parks or lakes. Economists say this shift is driven by what they call vacation inflation, with hotel rates and dining costs still elevated. But despite the squeeze, Americans are not giving up on the holiday. Some are just celebrating it in a simpler, more affordable way. I'm Monica Nelson.
17: Bad weather's hampering some of the attempts to get out of town for the holiday weekend. NBC's Bill Cairns reports rain in the Mid-Atlantic and Northeast.
19: We'll call it annoying rain, especially if you have to drive in it with the windshield wipers from Philadelphia to Baltimore into Washington, D.C., and get used to it. This is going to be with us pretty much right through Saturday and for at least the first half of Sunday, too.
17: In the West, sunny and nice. Director of National Intelligence Tulsi Gabbard is stepping down from her position next month. In a post, Gabbard says her husband has been recently diagnosed with a rare form of bone cancer and she must step away to support him. She goes on to say that she is eternally grateful for the trust given to her by the American people, and she's shared her resignation letter with President Trump. Meantime, the president made a stop in a New York suburb today, talking up the economy and supporting local candidates. Trump telling a crowd at Rockland County Community College that Democrats are forcing the top earners to leave the state due to higher taxes. The president said New York is full of illegal immigrants and made a pitch for his voter ID measure, the Save America Act.
20: Think of it. Voter ID, proof of citizenship, and mail-in ballots are gone except if you need it.
17: He also pledged his support to the Republican candidate for governor, Bruce Blakeman, and Republican Congressman Mike Lawler. Jim Roop, NBC News Radio.
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22: Chasm Weather.
23: Cloudy this afternoon with showers likely. High of 56, winds out of the east 10 to 15 miles per hour. Cloudy skies expected again tonight. Rain showers likely. Lows level off around 49. Cloudy skies expected tomorrow. Highs around 66. Mainly sunny skies and dry Sunday and Monday. Upper 70s Sunday. Mid 80s by Monday. From the Weatherology Weather Center, I'm meteorologist Jennifer Wojcicki on AM 1150 KASM.
21: Your current temperature is at 51 degrees Fahrenheit outside your Chasm studios here in Albany, Minnesota. Humidity is at 94%. We have a little bit of a wind chill due to that rain. It is at 47 compared to regular 51. Winds are kind of whipping right now at 14 miles per hour from the east. And the sun plans on setting at 8:51 p.m. tonight. It rose at 5:40 a.m. this morning. If you're just joining us, my name is Oliver Mossman. I just popped in the studio here at KASM, taking over for Max Steigoff here on Chasm. We will be right back with your 5 o'clock hour funeral announcements right after this.
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30: 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The Miller Carlin Funeral Homes, St. Cloud, Albany, Holding Ford and Upsala, Albany Floral Shop and Gifts, the Patton Shod Funeral and Cremation Services of Sauk Center, Melrose, Freeport and Great Eagle, the Shelley Funeral Homes, the Little Falls, Piers, Swanville and Onamia, and Cold Spring Floral and Gifts. Funeral announcement for Sister Olga Neft, 96 of Little Falls, will have a mass of Christian burial. That'll be on Saturday at St. Francis Convent at 11 o'clock. Friends may visit the convent today from 4 until 8 o'clock with a Franciscan prayer service starting at 7 o'clock. And then again from 9 o'clock tomorrow morning until the time of the funeral on Saturday. And Mass will be live streamed on YouTube. Arrangements made with the Lemire Funeral Homes in Little Falls. And that is for Sister Olga Neft, 96, of Little Falls. Funeral announcement for Jeanette Zarrier, 94, of Melrose, will be on Saturday at 11 o'clock at St. Rose of Lima Catholic Church in St. Rosa. There will be a visitation on Friday from 4 until 7 o'clock at the funeral home in Melrose, and then again tomorrow from 10 until 11 at the church. Parish prayers will be held tonight at 4 o'clock at the funeral home, and that is for Jeanette Zarrier, 94, of Melrose. Funeral announcement for Richard Marcus Dick Dickey Thole, 89, will have a visitation held at St. John Canisius in St. Cloud tomorrow from 9:30 to 10:30, followed by a mass at 10:30. And there will be a Dick will be interned at the Minnesota State Veterans Cemetery at a later date. And that is for Richard Marcus Dick Dickey Thole, 89. Funeral announcement for Laura Loreen Varner Tyson, 81, of Cold Spring, will be on Tuesday at 1:30 at St. Boniface Catholic Church. There will be a visitation on Tuesday from noon until 1:15 in the church narthex prior to services. Arrangements made with the Winter Funeral Home in Cold Spring for Laura Tyson, 81, of Cold Spring. And those are your funeral announcements today, brought to you by the Daniel Funeral Home and Cremation of St. Cloud, Clearwater, St. Joseph and Sartell, the Benson Funeral Home of St. Cloud, and the Daniel Anderson Funeral Home of Painesville. The Miller Carlin Funeral Homes of St. Cloud, Albany, Holding Ford and Upsala, Albany Floral Shop and Gifts, the Patton Shod Funeral and Cremation Services of Sauk Center, Melrose, Freeport, and Gray Eagle, the Shelley Funeral Homes of Little Falls, Piers, Swanville, and Onamia, and Cold Spring Floral and Gifts.
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0: I had 5 drunk driving charges in the last 6 years of my drinking, and I drank for over 55 years. 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

this old guitar and an empty bottle of booze. Now, I don't blame him because he run and hid, but the meanest thing that he ever did was before he left, he went and named me Sue. Well, he must have thought that it was quite a joke, and it got a lot of laughs from lots of folks. Seems I had to fight my whole life through. Some gal would giggle and I'd get red, and some guy'd laugh and I'd bust his head. I tell you, life ain't easy for a boy named Sue.

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I tell you, I've fought tougher men, but I really can't remember when. He kicked like a mule and he bit like a crocodile. 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He went for his gun and I pulled mine first. 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He said, son, this world is rough, and if a man's gonna make it, he's gotta be tough. And I know I wouldn't be there to help you along. So I give you that name and I said goodbye. I knew you'd have to get tough or die. 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
1: That was A Boy Named Sue by Johnny Cash here on KASM. Next up, we got a fan favorite. It is Take Me Back to Eden Valley by the Deutschmeisters.

That was Near My God to Thee by Tennessee Ernie Ford here on KASM. We have a song by Ernie Stumpf coming up next. It's Baby Blue.

0: That was Foolhardy Memory by George Strait here on KASM. Let's take a quick look at your weather for these next couple days here. Tomorrow, a high of 67 under cloudy skies with a slight chance for scattered rain showers early. Winds turning southwest 8 to 15 miles per hour. Tomorrow night, mainly clear with lows around 45. Winds turning at southwest around 5 miles an hour on Sunday. Sunny skies and calm with a high of 78. Winds out of the south 5 to 10 miles per hour. On Sunday night, mainly clear with overnight lows approaching 52. Winds out of the south around 5 miles per hour. On Monday, mainly clear skies with daytime highs approaching 86. South winds at 5 to 10 miles per hour. And on Monday night, overnight lows approaching 57 under mainly clear skies. Winds out of the south 5 to 10 miles per hour. On Tuesday, mainly sunny skies with a high of 85. Winds out of the south 8 to 15 miles per hour. That was just a little look at your weather for these next couple days here. 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
1: This is Minnesota News Network. I'm John Anderson. Minnesotans need to do all they can to prevent wildfires this holiday weekend. DNR wildfire prevention specialist Karen Harrison says a lot of the state currently has moderate fire danger.
2: We're going to start to see that increase over the next couple of days. We have things in the weather like wind, warmer temperatures, or low humidity, which impact that fire danger.
1: The EPA has announced it is awarding Minnesota more than $57 million to replace lead service water lines. These lines deliver fresh water to Minnesota homes. The funding comes from the Drinking Water State Revolving Fund and is part of the EPA's 2037 deadline to eliminate all lead pipes used for drinking water. State lawmakers passed a bonding bill Sunday night on the final night of the session, which includes money for water infrastructure projects across the state. This is MNN.
3: Decades of economic decline.
4: Minnesota has lost $500 million of adjusted gross income.
3: Student test scores falling.
5: More than 70% of Minnesota students are not meeting science standards.
3: $1 billion of fraud.
6: The scope of fraudulent use of taxpayers' money will exceed $1 billion.
3: This isn't sustainable, and will Klobuchar do anything differently? I mean, I'm afraid Klobuchar is just more the same. Klobuchar has done things the same for three decades.
7: But it's not working.
3: $1 billion of fraud. Student scores falling, jobs vanishing. I don't know if Minnesota survives another 4 years of Klobuchar and failures. America's PAC is responsible for the content of this advertising, paid for by America's PAC and not authorized by any other candidate or committee. AmericasPAC527.com.
0: 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It's about time for your farm commentary report with Joe Gill.
8: Your farm commentary here on KASM Radio. I'm Farm Director Joe Gill. Let's take a look at the recent hay auction over in Sauk Center on Thursday. The Legacy Hay Auction, the results at 53 total loads on Thursday. They had some prime dairy hay, large squares at 180 to 250 per ton, round bales at 130 to 170 per ton. Your Class 1 hay, large squares at 120 to 145 per ton, round bales at $100 to $150 per ton. That's on the Class 1 hay. Mixed grass hay, large squares at 90 to 140 per ton, round bales at 70

0: to 130 per ton. Had some straw, large squares at $40 to $50 per bale, round bales at $30 to $65 per bale, and also corn stalks at $25 to $40 by the bale. And 53 total loads, that was at the Legacy Hay Auction at their office and auction site in Sauk Center. They do have hay auctions the first and third Thursday of each and every month. Legacy Hay Auction, and that is your farm commentary for this weekend here on Chasm Radio. I'm Farm Director Joe Gill. Have a good weekend.
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13: We're back here on KASM. Next up, it is the Nate Fredrickson Band with All of Me.

0: That was All of Me by the Nate Frederickson Band. It's now time for Managing for Profit from Brownfield. After that, we have your Tech Mobility Minute here on KASM.
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1: Moore is a consulting dairy nutritionist, and he says growers can receive a premium for raising high oleic soybeans, and the commodity is being used more in feed rations.
3: One of the merits of feeding high oleic soybeans is it allows you to pull out other sources of protein and fat with some economic savings in your ration cost. That would be very typical to be able to reduce your ration cost by 10, maybe 15 cents per cow per day, and in some cases, even much more than that, 20, 25 cents per cow per day. So there's a real ration cost savings type potential.
1: Andy says,
3: over and above that, the other one is there's certain rations where you could really see a nice benefit in terms of milk production, fat components, the percentage of fat in your diet. Some people would refer to that as energy-corrected milk. Increasing.
1: He says the first step is knowing the feasibility of growing or purchasing high oleic soybeans.
3: And then from there, they can work with their nutritionist to better understand how high oleic soybeans will support their ration in terms of both protein and fatty acids, because they're going to have an opportunity by substituting in high oleic beans to pull out some of the other proteins and supplemental fats that they're feeding.
1: Barmore says producers need to evaluate whether it's more economical for them to grow or buy high oleic soybeans.
3: There's been a number of commercial feed mills that have gotten involved in the storage and segregation of high oleic beans, which is important. Again, being a GMO crop, it does need required segregation from conventional soybeans.
1: And he says there are other options available.
3: There's a handful of commercial roaster businesses that will work with dairy producers to have on-farm roasting. Some of those are portable that come and go to a dairy farm on demand. And certainly there's the opportunity to actually have a dairy producer purchase, own, and set up a system that would allow them to roast right on site.
1: For more information, visit can.ussoy.org/dairy. I'm Callan Havikin, and this has been Managing for Profit on Brownfield, a content partnership with U.S. Soy.
0: That was your Managing for Profit from Brownfield here on KASM. 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
5: The New York Times reports that the United States is experiencing a quiet environmental shift as communities remove aging dams from rivers nationwide. More than 100 dams were dismantled last year alone, including structures once considered essential for mills and flood control, as well as obsolete hydroelectric systems. Advocates say that removing these outdated structures improve fish migration, water quality, and public safety while restoring natural river flow. Critics worry about losing historic infrastructure and local reservoirs. Many of the targeted dams are small, privately owned, and costly to maintain. I'm Ken Chester.
0: That was your Tech Mobility Minute here on KASM. We'll be right back to a little bit of music here on KASM.
6: Hi, this is Randy Rothstein, and it's time for another KASM Amateur Baseball Game of the Week as I head to El Rosa on Friday night, May the 22nd at 7:30 when the El Rosa Saints host the Richmond Royals. Our Game of the Week sponsors include Albany Chrysler Center, the Greenwell Pub, Promotional Resources Incorporated, Dairyland Supply, Sauk Center, Albany Fiber Communications, Gilk Services Richmond, Albany and Richmond A&W, Worms Lumber and Ready Mix in Numinic Sauk Center and Long Prairie, Painesville Farmers Union Co-op, The Woodshop of Avon, and Pep's Pork of World Spring Hill. 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

0: That was A Beautiful Rose, waltz by Leanne Olsen here on KASM. It's about time for your word for today, brought to you by the Emmanuel Lutheran Church of the Rural Farming Township.
1: Grace to you and peace from God our Father and the Lord Jesus Christ, who gave himself for our sins to deliver us from the present evil age, according to the will of our God and Father, to whom be glory forever and ever. Amen. Psalm 67 is a prophecy of Christ for all as he reigns as king. Through his gospel, through his face being favorable, his countenance. This worship of God defines the kingdom more than anything else. All the Old Testament regulations are now taken up in the one who is sent by the Father to restore the fallen creation. Worship him. Worship him alone. God is with his people in their worship of him in the mercy of his grace. This worship is in his countenance. Is for all nations. Now the psalm in its full. May God be glorious to us and bless us, and make his face to shine upon us, that your way may be known on earth, your saving power among all nations. Let the peoples praise you, O God, let all the peoples praise you. Let the nations be glad and sing for joy, for you judge the peoples with equity, and guide the nations upon the earth. Let the peoples praise you, O God. Let all the peoples praise you. The earth has yielded its increase. God our God shall bless us. God shall bless us and all the ends of the earth. Period. Praise and thanks be to our God for calling you from the world into a kingdom of the Son and making you partakers of his grace and salvation. May he grant you grace to walk worthy of the gospel, whereby you are called, and to serve him in the joy of gladness all our days. Through Jesus Christ, your Lord, our Lord. Amen. We continue with justification. Since we obtain justification through the free promise, however, it follows that we cannot justify ourselves. Otherwise, why would the promise be necessary? The gospel is, strictly speaking, the promise of forgiveness of sins and justification because of Christ, since we cannot accept his promise. We can accept his promise only by faith. Therefore, when a man believes that his sins are forgiven because of Christ and that God is reconciled and favorably disposed to him because of Christ, his personal faith obtains the forgiveness of sins and justifies us. Thus, it regenerates us and brings us, the Holy Spirit, so that we can finally obey God's law, love him, truly fear him, be sure that he hears us, and obey him in all afflictions. It mortifies our lust. Faith sets against God's wrath, not our merits of love, but Christ, the mediator and propitiator. This faith is the true knowledge of Christ. It uses his blessings. It regenerates our hearts. It precedes our keeping of the law. Therefore, we condemn our opponents for teaching the righteousness of the law instead of the righteousness of the gospel, which proclaims the righteousness of faith in Christ. Faith is only, our opponents say, faith is only historical knowledge and teach that it can exist with mortal sin. And so they say nothing about faith by which Paul says so often, men are justified. Because those who are accustomed to righteousness, be counted righteous before God, do not live in mortal sin. The faith that justifies, however, is no more historical knowledge, but a firm acceptance of God's offer promising forgiveness of sin and justification. Faith is that worship which receives God's offered blessings. The righteousness of the law is that worship which offers God our own merits. It is by faith that God wants to be worshipped, namely that we receive from him what he promises and offers. Paul clearly shows that faith does not simply mean historical knowledge, but is a firm acceptance of the promise. This is why it depends on faith in order that the promise may be guaranteed. In speaking of justifying faith, therefore, we must remember that these three elements always belong together. The promise itself, the fact that the promise is free, and the merits of Christ as the prize for propitiation. The promise is accepted by faith. The fact that it is free excludes our merits and shows that the blessing is offered only by mercy. The merits of Christ are the price because there must be a certain propitiation for our sins. And so at every mention of mercy, we must remember that this requires faith, which accepts the promise of mercy. Similarly, at every mention of faith, we are also thinking of its object, the promised mercy. For faith does not justify or save because it is a good work in itself, but only because it accepts the promised mercy. This is exactly what the prodigal son did when he came back. He accepted the promised mercy. Interestingly, the second son was not willing to forgive the first and didn't see where this son, his brother, should be offered this forgiveness. Jesus was addressing this to the Pharisees at the time, and he's addressing it there today. Therefore, the patriarchs too often were justified not by the law, but by the promise and faith. This is how God wants to be known and worshipped, that we accept his blessings and receive them because of his mercy, rather than because of our own merits. This is the greatest consolation in all afflictions, and our opponents take it away when they despise and disparage faith and teach men to deal with God only by works and merits. Amen. The peace of God, which transcends all understanding, guard and protect your hearts and your minds in Christ Jesus. God bless. Good day. Pastor Steggy from Emmanuel Lutheran Church, Farming Township, signing off.
0: That was your word for today, brought to you by the Emmanuel Lutheran Church of the Rural Farming Township.
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0: It's about time for your rosary for your Friday afternoon. 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
3: We, the priests and seminarians of the Diocese of St. Cloud, would like to offer this rosary for your intention. 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

0: Father, and of the Son, and of the Holy Spirit. Amen.
1: I believe in God, the Father Almighty, creator of heaven and earth, and in Jesus Christ, his only Son, our Lord, who was conceived by the Holy Spirit, born of the Virgin Mary, suffered under Pontius Pilate, was crucified, died, and was buried. He descended into hell. The third day he rose again from the dead. He ascended into heaven, sitting at the right hand of the God the Father Almighty. From thence he shall come to judge the living and the dead.
0: I believe in the Holy Spirit, the Holy Catholic Church, the communion of saints, the forgiveness of sins, the resurrection of the body, and life everlasting. Amen.
1: Our Father, who art in heaven, hallowed be thy name.
0: Thy kingdom come, thy will be done, on earth as it is in heaven.
2: Give us this day our daily bread, and forgive us our trespasses, as we forgive those who trespass against us. And lead us not into temptation, but deliver us from evil.
1: For an increase of the virtues of faith, hope, and charity.
0: Hail Mary, full of grace, the Lord is with thee. Blessed art thou among women, and blessed is the fruit of thy womb, Jesus.
2: Holy Mary, Mother of God, pray for us sinners, now and at the hour of our death. Amen.
0: Hail Mary, full of grace, the Lord is with thee. Blessed art thou among women, and blessed is the fruit of thy womb, Jesus.
2: Holy Mary, Mother of God, pray for us sinners, now and at the hour of our death. Amen.
0: Hail Mary, full of grace, the Lord is with thee. Blessed art thou among women, and blessed is the fruit of thy womb, Jesus.
2: Holy Mary, Mother of God, pray for us sinners, now and at the hour of our death. Amen.
0: Glory be to the Father, to the Son, and to the Holy Spirit.
2: As it was in the beginning, is now, and ever shall be, world without end. Amen.
0: O my Jesus, forgive us our sins, save us from the fires of hell, lead all souls to heaven, especially those who have most need of thy mercy.
3: The first sorrowful mystery, the agony in the garden. Our Father, who art in heaven, hallowed be thy name. Thy kingdom come, thy will be done, on earth as it is in heaven.
2: Give us this day our daily bread, and forgive us our trespasses, as we forgive those who trespass against us. And lead us not into temptation, but deliver us from evil.
0: Hail Mary, full of grace, the Lord is with thee. Blessed art thou among women, and blessed is the fruit of thy womb, Jesus.
2: Holy Mary, Mother of God, pray for us sinners, now and at the hour of our death. Amen.
0: Hail Mary, full of grace, the Lord is with thee. Blessed art thou among women, and blessed is the fruit of thy womb, Jesus.
2: Holy Mary, Mother of God, pray for us sinners, now and at the hour of our death. Amen.
0: Hail Mary, full of grace, the Lord is with thee. Blessed art thou among women, and blessed is the fruit of thy womb, Jesus.
2: Holy Mary, Mother of God, pray for us sinners, now and at the hour of our death. Amen.
0: Hail Mary, full of grace, the Lord is with thee. Blessed art thou among women, and blessed is the fruit of thy womb, Jesus.
2: Holy Mary, Mother of God, pray for us sinners, now and at the hour of our death. Amen.
0: Hail Mary, full of grace, the Lord is with thee. Blessed art thou among women, and blessed is the fruit of thy womb, Jesus.
2: Holy Mary, Mother of God, pray for us sinners, now and at the hour of our death. Amen.
0: Hail Mary, full of grace, the Lord is with thee. Blessed art thou among women, and blessed is the fruit of thy womb, Jesus.
2: Holy Mary, Mother of God, pray for us sinners, now and at the hour of our death. Amen.
0: Hail Mary, full of grace, the Lord is with thee. Blessed art thou among women, and blessed is the fruit of thy womb, Jesus.
2: Holy Mary, Mother of God, pray for us sinners, now and at the hour of our death. Amen.
0: Hail Mary, full of grace, the Lord is with thee. Blessed art thou among women, and blessed is the fruit of thy womb, Jesus.
2: Holy Mary, Mother of God, pray for us sinners, now and at the hour of our death. Amen.
0: Hail Mary, full of grace, the Lord is with thee. Blessed art thou among women, and blessed is the fruit of thy womb, Jesus.
2: Holy Mary, Mother of God, pray for us sinners, now and at the hour of our death. Amen.
0: Hail Mary, full of grace, the Lord is with thee. Blessed art thou among women, and blessed is the fruit of thy womb, Jesus.
2: Holy Mary, Mother of God, pray for us sinners, now and at the hour of our death. Amen.
0: Glory be to the Father, and to the Son, and to the Holy Spirit.
2: As it was in the beginning, is now, and ever shall be, world without end. Amen.
0: O my Jesus, forgive us our sins, save us from the fires of hell,
3: Lead all souls to heaven, especially those who have most need of thy mercy. The second sorrowful mystery, the scourging of Jesus at the pillar. Our Father, who art in heaven, hallowed be thy name. Thy kingdom come, thy will be done, on earth as it is in heaven.
2: Give us this day our daily bread, and forgive us our trespasses, as we forgive those who trespass against us. And lead us not into temptation, but deliver us from evil.
3: Hail Mary, full of grace, the Lord is with thee. Blessed art thou among women, and blessed is the fruit of thy womb, Jesus.
2: Holy Mary, Mother of God, pray for us sinners, now and at the hour of our death. Amen.
3: Hail Mary, full of grace, the Lord is with thee. Blessed art thou among women, and blessed is the fruit of thy womb, Jesus.
2: Holy Mary, Mother of God, pray for us sinners, now and at the hour of our death. Amen.
3: Hail Mary, full of grace, the Lord is with thee. Blessed art thou among women, and blessed is the fruit of thy womb, Jesus.
2: Holy Mary, Mother of God, pray for us sinners, now and at the hour of our death. Amen.
3: Hail Mary, full of grace, the Lord is with thee. Blessed art thou among women, and blessed is the fruit of thy womb, Jesus.
2: Holy Mary, Mother of God, pray for us sinners, now and at the hour of our death. Amen.
3: Hail Mary, full of grace, the Lord is with thee. Blessed art thou among women, and blessed is the fruit of thy womb, Jesus.
2: Holy Mary, Mother of God, pray for us sinners, now and at the hour of our death. Amen.
3: Hail Mary, full of grace, the Lord is with thee. Blessed art thou among women, and blessed is the fruit of thy womb, Jesus.
2: Holy Mary, Mother of God, pray for us sinners, now and at the hour of our death. Amen.
3: Hail Mary, full of grace, the Lord is with thee. Blessed art thou among women, and blessed is the fruit of thy womb, Jesus.
2: Holy Mary, Mother of God, pray for us sinners, now and at the hour of our death. Amen.
3: Hail Mary, full of grace, the Lord is with thee. Blessed art thou among women, and blessed is the fruit of thy womb, Jesus.
2: Holy Mary, Mother of God, pray for us sinners, now and at the hour of our death. Amen.
3: Hail Mary, full of grace, the Lord is with thee. Blessed art thou among women, and blessed is the fruit of thy womb, Jesus.
2: Holy Mary, Mother of God, pray for us sinners, now and at the hour of our death. Amen.
3: Hail Mary, full of grace, the Lord is with thee. Blessed art thou among women, and blessed is the fruit of thy womb, Jesus.
2: Holy Mary, Mother of God, pray for us sinners, now and at the hour of our death. Amen.
3: Glory be to the Father, and to the Son, and to the Holy Spirit.
2: As it was in the beginning, is now, and ever shall be, world without end. Amen.
3: O my Jesus, forgive us our sins, save us from the fires of hell. Lead all souls to heaven, especially those who have most need of thy mercy. The third sorrowful mystery, the crowning of thorns. Our Father, who art in heaven, hallowed be thy name. Thy kingdom come, thy will be done, on earth as it is in heaven.
2: Give us this day our daily bread, and forgive us our trespasses, as we forgive those who trespass against us. And lead us not into temptation, but deliver us from evil.
3: Hail Mary, full of grace, the Lord is with thee. Blessed art thou among women, and blessed is the fruit of thy womb, Jesus.
2: Holy Mary, Mother of God, pray for us sinners, now and at the hour of our death. Amen.
3: Hail Mary, full of grace, the Lord is with thee. Blessed art thou among women, and blessed is the fruit of thy womb, Jesus.
2: Holy Mary, Mother of God, pray for us sinners, now and at the hour of our death. Amen.
3: Hail Mary, full of grace, the Lord is with thee. Blessed art thou among women, and blessed is the fruit of thy womb, Jesus.
2: Holy Mary, Mother of God, pray for us sinners, now and at the hour of our death. Amen.
3: Hail Mary, full of grace, the Lord is with thee. Blessed art thou among women, and blessed is the fruit of thy womb, Jesus.
2: Holy Mary, Mother of God, pray for us sinners, now and at the hour of our death. Amen.
3: Hail Mary, full of grace, the Lord is with thee. Blessed art thou among women, and blessed is the fruit of thy womb, Jesus.
2: Holy Mary, Mother of God, pray for us sinners, now and at the hour of our death. Amen.
3: Hail Mary, full of grace, the Lord is with thee. Blessed art thou among women, and blessed is the fruit of thy womb, Jesus.
2: Holy Mary, Mother of God, pray for us sinners, now and at the hour of our death. Amen.
3: Hail Mary, full of grace, the Lord is with thee. Blessed art thou among women, and blessed is the fruit of thy womb, Jesus.
2: Holy Mary, Mother of God, pray for us sinners, now and at the hour of our death. Amen.
3: Hail Mary, full of grace, the Lord is with thee. Blessed art thou among women, and blessed is the fruit of thy womb, Jesus.
2: Holy Mary, Mother of God, pray for us sinners, now and at the hour of our death. Amen.
3: Hail Mary, full of grace, the Lord is with thee. Blessed art thou among women, and blessed is the fruit of thy womb, Jesus.
2: Holy Mary, Mother of God, pray for us sinners, now and at the hour of our death. Amen.
3: Hail Mary, full of grace, the Lord is with thee. Blessed art thou among women, and blessed is the fruit of thy womb, Jesus.
2: Holy Mary, Mother of God, pray for us sinners, now and at the hour of our death. Amen.
3: Glory be to the Father, and to the Son, and to the Holy Spirit.
2: As it was in the beginning, is now, and ever shall be, world without end. Amen.
3: O my Jesus, forgive us our sins, save us from the fires of hell. Lead all souls to heaven, especially those who have most need of thy mercy. The fourth sorrowful mystery, the carrying of the cross to Calvary. Our Father, who art in heaven, hallowed be thy name. Thy kingdom come, thy will be done, on earth as it is in heaven.
2: Give us this day our daily bread, and forgive us our trespasses, as we forgive those who trespass against us. And lead us not into temptation, but deliver us from evil.
3: Hail Mary, full of grace, the Lord is with thee. Blessed art thou among women, and blessed is the fruit of thy womb, Jesus.
2: Holy Mary, Mother of God, pray for us sinners, now and at the hour of our death. Amen.
3: Hail Mary, full of grace, the Lord is with thee. Blessed art thou among women, and blessed is the fruit of thy womb, Jesus.
2: Holy Mary, Mother of God, pray for us sinners, now and at the hour of our death. Amen.
3: Hail Mary, full of grace, the Lord is with thee. Blessed art thou among women, and blessed is the fruit of thy womb, Jesus.
2: Holy Mary, Mother of God, pray for us sinners, now and at the hour of our death. Amen.
3: Hail Mary, full of grace, the Lord is with thee. Blessed art thou among women, and blessed is the fruit of thy womb, Jesus.
2: Holy Mary, Mother of God, pray for us sinners, now and at the hour of our death. Amen.
3: Hail Mary, full of grace, the Lord is with thee. Blessed art thou among women, and blessed is the fruit of thy womb, Jesus.
2: Holy Mary, Mother of God, pray for us sinners, now and at the hour of our death. Amen.
3: Hail Mary, full of grace, the Lord is with thee. Blessed art thou among women, and blessed is the fruit of thy womb, Jesus.
2: Holy Mary, Mother of God, pray for us sinners, now and at the hour of our death. Amen.
3: Hail Mary, full of grace, the Lord is with thee. Blessed art thou among women, and blessed is the fruit of thy womb, Jesus.
2: Holy Mary, Mother of God, pray for us sinners, now and at the hour of our death. Amen.
3: Hail Mary, full of grace, the Lord is with thee. Blessed art thou among women, and blessed is the fruit of thy womb, Jesus.
2: Holy Mary, Mother of God, pray for us sinners, now and at the hour of our death. Amen.
3: Hail Mary, full of grace, the Lord is with thee. Blessed art thou among women, and blessed is the fruit of thy womb, Jesus.
2: Holy Mary, Mother of God, pray for us sinners, now and at the hour of our death. Amen.
3: Hail Mary, full of grace, the Lord is with thee. Blessed art thou among women, and blessed is the fruit of thy womb, Jesus.
2: Holy Mary, Mother of God, pray for us sinners, now and at the hour of our death. Amen.
3: Glory be to the Father, and to the Son, and to the Holy Spirit.
2: As it was in the beginning, is now, and ever shall be, world without end. Amen.
3: O my Jesus, forgive us our sins, save us from the fires of hell. Lead all souls to heaven, especially those who most need thy mercy. The fifth sorrowful mystery, the crucifixion. Our Father, who art in heaven, hallowed be thy name. Thy kingdom come, thy will be done, on earth as it is in heaven.
2: Give us this day our daily bread, and forgive us our trespasses, as we forgive those who trespass against us. And lead us not into temptation, but deliver us from evil.
3: Hail Mary, full of grace, the Lord is with thee. Blessed art thou among women, and blessed is the fruit of thy womb, Jesus.
2: Holy Mary, Mother of God, pray for us sinners, now and at the hour of our death. Amen.
3: Hail Mary, full of grace, the Lord is with thee. Blessed art thou among women, and blessed is the fruit of thy womb, Jesus.
2: Holy Mary, Mother of God, pray for us sinners, now and at the hour of our death. Amen.
3: Hail Mary, full of grace, the Lord is with thee. Blessed art thou among women, and blessed is the fruit of thy womb, Jesus.
2: Holy Mary, Mother of God, pray for us sinners, now and at the hour of our death. Amen.
3: Hail Mary, full of grace, the Lord is with thee. Blessed art thou among women, and blessed is the fruit of thy womb, Jesus.
2: Holy Mary, Mother of God, pray for us sinners, now and at the hour of our death. Amen.
3: Hail Mary, full of grace, the Lord is with thee. Blessed art thou among women, and blessed is the fruit of thy womb, Jesus.
2: Holy Mary, Mother of God, pray for us sinners, now and at the hour of our death. Amen.
3: Hail Mary, full of grace, the Lord is with thee. Blessed art thou among women, and blessed is the fruit of thy womb, Jesus.
2: Holy Mary, Mother of God, pray for us sinners, now and at the hour of our death. Amen.
3: Hail Mary, full of grace, the Lord is with thee. Blessed art thou among women, and blessed is the fruit of thy womb, Jesus.
2: Holy Mary, Mother of God, pray for us sinners, now and at the hour of our death. Amen.
3: Hail Mary, full of grace, the Lord is with thee. Blessed art thou among women, and blessed is the fruit of thy womb, Jesus.
2: Holy Mary, Mother of God, pray for us sinners, now and at the hour of our death. Amen.
3: Hail Mary, full of grace, the Lord is with thee. Blessed art thou among women, and blessed is the fruit of thy womb, Jesus.
2: Holy Mary, Mother of God, pray for us sinners, now and at the hour of our death. Amen.
3: Hail Mary, full of grace, the Lord is with thee. Blessed art thou among women, and blessed is the fruit of thy womb, Jesus.
2: Holy Mary, Mother of God, pray for us sinners, now and at the hour of our death. Amen.
3: Glory be to the Father, and to the Son, and to the Holy Spirit.
2: As it was in the beginning, is now, and ever shall be, world without end. Amen.
3: O my Jesus, forgive us our sins, save us from the fires of hell. Lead all souls to heaven, especially those who have most need of thy mercy. Hail, Holy Queen, Mother of Mercy, our life, our sweetness, and our hope. To thee do we cry, poor banished children of Eve. To thee do we send up our sighs, mourning and weeping in this valley of tears. Turn then, most gracious Advocate, thine eyes of mercy towards us. And after this our exile, show unto us the blessed fruit of thy womb, Jesus. O clement, O loving, O sweet Virgin Mary, pray for us, O Holy Mother of God,
2: that we may be made worthy of the promises of Christ.
4: In the name of the Father, and the Son, and the Holy Spirit.
2: Amen.
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1: Meditation from St. Benedict's Monastery, St. Joseph, Minnesota. In today's Gospel, Jesus once again reveals himself to the disciples and even eats breakfast with them after his resurrection. We've heard numerous stories recounting how Jesus the Christ appeared, fed, and guided the women and disciples through the 7 weeks of Easter. As you reflect on the last 50 days, how have you experienced the risen Christ in your life? In today's Gospel, Jesus then dialogues with Peter, asking him 3 times, "Do you love me?" After Peter's consistent yes, Jesus tells Peter to feed my lambs, tend my sheep, follow me. Can you hear Jesus asking you that very question? Do you love me? As we prepare for the continued coming of the Holy Spirit at Pentecost, what gifts do you want to receive from the Spirit so you can join Peter in a resounding, "Yes, Lord, I will follow you by tending your sheep"? Veni Sancte Spiritus, come Holy Spirit. This is Sister Mary Schumer for the Sisters of St. Benedict, St. Joseph, Minnesota.
0: That was your meditations from the monastery here on KASM. Next up, it is In the Jailhouse Now by Webb Pierce, followed by your MNN News here on your dependable neighbor, KASM. He's in the-

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1: This is Minnesota News Network. I'm John Anderson. As Minnesotans hit the road for Memorial Day weekend, the state is also entering what safety officials called the 100 deadliest days of summer, the stretch between Memorial Day and Labor Day, when deadly crashes typically spike. Shannon Grabo is with the State Office of Traffic Safety.
2: Preliminary numbers show the traffic deaths dropped by more than 100 in 2025 compared to 2024. That's meaningful progress, but speeding continues to be an issue. In 2025, there were 388 speed-related serious injuries and 102 speed-related deaths.
1: Extra law enforcement will be out this holiday weekend. A Moorhead man is accused of leading police on a chase before being found hiding inside a deep freezer. Police say 36-year-old Antoine Red Dog was seen Wednesday on Highway 10 preventing a woman from leaving a vehicle. After being caught, he now faces charges including felony fleeing, false imprisonment, and domestic assault. This is MNN.
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0: 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Your current temperature is at 51 degrees Fahrenheit outside your KASM studios here in Albany, Minnesota. Humidity is at 93%. We have a bit of a wind chill. Wind chill is at 47 compared to regular at 51. We have wind gusts from 8 to 10 miles per hour from the east, and the sun plans on setting at 8:51 p.m. tonight. It rose at 5:39 a.m. this morning. If you're just joining us, my name is Oliver Mossman. I popped in the studio a while ago now. I'll be leaving you guys in about 30 minutes, where I start your Less Felic Ministries tonight at 7. Let's take a look at your weather for these next couple days here. Tomorrow, slight chance for scattered showers early. Otherwise, cloudy skies expected. High temperatures reach up to 67. Winds becoming a southwest 8 to 15 miles per hour. Tomorrow night, low of 45 under mainly clear skies. Winds becoming southwest around 5 miles an hour. On Sunday, a high of 78 under clear skies. South winds at 5 to 10 miles per hour. Sunday night, low of 51 under partly cloudy skies. Winds out of the south around 5 miles an hour. On Monday, highs around 86 under mainly sunny skies. Winds out of the south, 5 to 10 miles an hour. On Monday night, mainly clear skies with a low of 58. Winds out of the south around 5 miles an hour. On Tuesday, mainly sunny skies with calm, with highs around 86.

Winds out of the south at 5 to 10 miles per hour. And finally, on Tuesday night, mainly clear skies with low around 58. Southeasterly winds at 5 to 10 miles per hour. That was just a little look at your weather for these next couple days here on KASM. We've got a request. It is Take Me Back to Indian Valley by the Deutschmeisters.

0: Just poor people, that's all we were, trying to make a living out of black lantern. But we'd get together in a family circle singing loud. Daddy sang bass.
1: Mama sang

That was, of course, the Man in Black, Johnny Cash, with Daddy Sang Bass here on KASM. Next up is a song very special to me. This is a song by my grandpa, Dave Van Orso. Let me give you a little preview to the song here. The song is called The Wall. And the song is a poignant tribute to soldiers who fought and died in war. It describes the difficult conditions they faced, their obedience to orders, and the bond they formed with each other. The lyrics question the reasons for war and pain, noting that questioning was seen as treason. The reoccurring chorus emphasizes that the wall is for the living, for the men who went away, and the wall is for the giving of the men who died that way, suggesting the memorial wall serves as a remembrance and a symbol of sacrifice. The song also mentions specific names like Tom and Bob, recognizing them as heroes. So here it is. This is Grandpa Dave. This is Dave Van Orso's The Wall.

That was, of course, Dave Van Orso's The Wall here on KSM. Thanks, Grandpa. Next up, it is the Oak Ridge Boys with Elvira.

That was Elvira by the Oak Ridge Boys here on KASM. We got a few requests coming up here. First up, it is What a Friend We Have in Jesus by, of course, Tennessee Ernie Ford.

Listen to me a minute. Are we weak and heavy laden? Are we cumbered with a load of care? Well, the precious Savior is still our refuge. Let's take it to the Lord in prayer.

That was God Bless America by Kate Smith, as to request. So thank you for sending any request. We're going to switch it up to a little bit of a newer country song. It's Fishing in the Dark by the Nitty Gritty Dirt Band.

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1: Let's take a quick look at your weather here on KASM. Your current temperature is at 51 degrees Fahrenheit outside your Chasm Studios here in Albany, Minnesota. Humidity is at 94%. We have wind chill at 48 compared to your regular 51. We have wind speeds at 5 to 10 miles per hour from the northeast, and the sun plans on setting in a little less than 2 hours. It is at 8:51 p.m. tonight for sunset, and the sun rose this morning at 5:39 a.m. If you're just joining us, my name is Oliver Mossman. I popped in the studio a while ago now. I'll be leaving you guys now. As always, it's an honor sitting in the big chair here at KASM. But I'll be back on Wednesday. That'll be my last shift for a little while here on KASM. So until then, I'll see you later. Next up, it is Through the Bible with Les Feldick.
2: Hello, and welcome to Through the Bible with Les Feldick, an inspirational and informative half hour of insight into the heart of Scripture. In addition to teaching the Bible, Les is a full-time rancher, having a down-to-earth, practical teaching style that makes the Bible come to life. All programs are available on audio tape, videotape, and in printed form. At the end of the program, there will be an address where you can contact the ministry. And now, here's Les Feldick with today's lesson.
3: All right, now then, for those of you that are here in the studio, you've already turned with me to 1 Corinthians chapter 4. And we're going to continue on where we left off in our last program and continue our study throughout the Corinthians. And then, of course, as the Lord tarries, we'll probably go next into Galatians and maybe Ephesians or whatever. But here in 1 Corinthians now, chapter 4, let's just go back for a quick review, where he starts out the chapter and verse 1, "Let a man so account of us as of the ministers of Christ and stewards or keepers or managers of the mysteries of God." And we went through all that in our last program, how all these Pauline revelations that are never referred to anywhere else in Scripture, they're not in the Gospels, they're not in the Old Testament, they're not even in the book of Acts for the most part, but here it comes throughout Paul's epistles or letters, I prefer to use, and that is the revelation of all these things that Paul refers to in the mysteries. And we looked at them all in our last program. Then he says in verse 2 that it is required of stewards of whatever we are in charge of, whether it's a business or a church activity. If we're in charge, then we are responsible and God expects us to be faithful. All right, then I'm going to come all the way down now for the sake of our next study, beginning at verse 4. For Paul says, "For I know nothing by myself, yet am I not hereby justified, but I judge not my own self. And he that judgeth me is the Lord." All right, now, as I've been stressing all the way through these early chapters of Corinthians, and we're also studying Corinthians in one of our Oklahoma classes, never lose sight of the fact that Corinth was a city just saturated in paganism, and with the paganism, the gross immorality that went with it. And they were so steeped in the things of the world that even as Paul has now garnered this little group of believers, and remember, don't think of a church back in those days like the huge mega churches of today. There were probably a few dozen at the most that Paul addresses here. And these fellows and these women have just recently come out of such a pagan background. Now, it stands to reason that they couldn't all of a sudden, or they didn't all of a sudden,